0: Fingers boy, we need to prepare for Independence Day on America's 250th birthday like no one has ever prepared before.
1: That's this year?
0: Have you not gotten the memos?
1: I don't buy calendars or really newspapers either.
0: Yeah, well, they're two different things.
1: Oh.
0: It's Eat, Drink, Smoke. I'm Tony Katz. That right there is America's favorite amateur drinker, Fingers Malloy. Now, normally we start with the cigar. But because we are gearing up for America 250, we wanted everybody to be as prepared as possible for all the things you're going to need. The cigar you're going to need, the bourbon you're going to need, and then, of course, the food you're going to need. So the missus was at Costco.
1: Oh?
0: And brought us hot dogs, the perfect food for... Let me get it out of my bag.
1: That means it's real. Wait a minute.
0: What?
1: When did Costco start putting sesame seeds on their bun?
0: I don't know. They're not always. I never eat the bun, so I don't know.
1: I don't ever remember that. Of course, I inhale them, so maybe I don't really notice what's going on with the bun. Oh, wait a minute. Hold on. Oh, it's got that fresh hot dog smell.
0: Perfect, perfect July 4th Independence Day food. Now, the reason I bring this up is first, eat your hot dog. Don't let anybody stop you, please. I'll talk
1: for
0: a little bit.
1: What are the toppings?
0: You know what? I was thinking that this wife might need a refresher course and how to prepare things right. What do you want? Do you want mustard? I'll get it.
1: No, are you kidding me?
0: Do you want mustard right now?
1: No, I don't want mustard
0: ketchup?
1: Right now. No. Ketchup.
0: Relish?
1: No, everything's fine.
0: I don't have an onion gun, but I can get you some onions. I could shoot you in the knee.
1: Wow. It's like college all over again. But no, this is fine, especially with a sesame seed bun.
0: Right.
1: So you're going to, I notice you're strategically doing your best not to
0: eat the bun.
1: Take a bite of the bun.
0: I know, I suck.
1: Oh, dude, seriously, I feel so bad for you.
0: Oh, my life is just a peach parade. I don't want anybody this Independence Day, 250th birthday of America. By the way, Fingers, the cardinal sin of us eating hot dogs on camera. Our political careers are over. It's like a politician at a state fair. Never, ever, ever eat the kebab or the hot dog while you're on camera. And if you eat pizza with a knife and fork, career's over.
1: For you kids at home playing along, do yourself a favor and ask Jeeves, Rick Perry hot dog, and see what comes up.
0: Oh my gosh, I forgot. Former governor of Texas, former secretary of energy. Yeah, we know things. Do not. It's a good hot dog, by the way.
1: Oh, you can
0: Costco
1: eat a plain.
0: A good hot dog.
1: Absolutely.
0: Did you put yours back? Are you afraid to eat it on camera?
1: Look at me. No, I'm not afraid to eat it on camera.
0: We'll do it. We'll do it right on air.
1: Yeah, right.
0: I don't think people should like get insane about this Independence Day. I get that it's awesome. I love that America's 250 years old. I really hope we make it another 250 years. I got to tell you, fingers crossed. Do not get insane. If you want to do a brisket. I'm not going to tell you no. I'm always in favor of it. Hot dogs and burgers, just fine. Take it easy. Don't put any pressure on yourself. We've got a great cigar for you, great bourbon for you. And I think people should celebrate. You should remember what it is you're celebrating. Oh, absolutely. It's more than just a day on a calendar. But people get absolutely worked up about these things. You got to make it special. You got to make it huge. No, dude, you got to put a hot dog on a grill or put in some dirty water or however it is you want to make it. Just not the microwave. That's really awkward.
1: So ignore what Tony just said. It is a big deal. And it's a big decision to make what you're going to put on your grill. And especially what fuel you use to cook your food on the grill. Because, you know, a lot of the guys out there, they go out there, they run and they get the propane.
0: You know, mean like me?
1: Yeah.
0: Okay.
1: Independence Day means one thing to me when it comes to firing up a grill. Charcoal, baby. Charcoal. That's where it's at. You need charcoal flavor on that hot dog. Gas.
0: This hot dog right here from Costco saw dirty water. That is all. That bun was steamed to perfection. Look how happy you are. That's what all beef can do. Oh, by the way, I would also suggest an all beef hot dog. I would. A hot dog should be all beef. I mean, that's just science. So should a hamburger.
1: I'll tell you something.
0: Yes, sir. Yes, what will you tell me?
1: The grocery store by my house.
0: Oh, I love
1: that place.
0: Because
1: times are a little tough. They're doing a pork beef blend for ground meat. They put the pork and the beef together in some sort of medley. And you save a little bit of money that way. And I see people buying it. I've tried it. And you really don't notice that much of a difference if you're making, jarred spaghetti sauce and throwing the meat in there.
0: Like a bolognese?
1: Ragu.
0: A meat sauce. I never liked you. I said bolognese, and you're like, ooh, so fancy. Meat sauce, you son of a...
1: Bolognese.
0: Are they really doing a ground beef?
1: Pork.
0: Pork?
1: Yeah.
0: Not a ground beef and a chuck, not a...
1: No. Ground beef and pork is one of the things you can buy mixed together.
0: I don't know how I feel about that at all. I mean, I'm sure it's good, but I don't know how I feel about that.
1: You know, after Independence Day.
0: Right.
1: Because I don't want to throw that on the grill, but I would be interested. Maybe we should buy some of that, make a patty out of it, and see what it would be like in a burger.
0: And would it be better grilled or better smashed?
1: I think smashed.
0: Because you're talking about a different fat content, right? You're talking about leanness and a whole host of things.
1: I think smashed, especially if you smash the patty into the onion. You know what I mean? Just have the.
0: Oh, we have to have onions now?
1: I think if you're buying a pork beef medley, maybe it would be a good idea to try to liven it up a little bit.
0: What do you mean liven? It's probably tasty. What bothers me is that we're now in supermarkets engaging some level of hamburger helper to lower the price of beef. That's the thing that got me there. But that's not going to stop us from having an unbelievable Independence Day, America 250 birthday. Yes, if you want to use charcoal, go right ahead. If you don't have charcoal and use a gas grill or propane grill, you're fine. Men, you are still men. It's okay. Don't let fingers take away your manhood.
1: It's not okay.
0: Don't let him do that.
1: It's not okay
0: at all. He's not in charge.
1: I'm in charge.
0: You are a real boy.
1: I'm in charge.
0: And you get to say how you cooked your wiener.
1: I'm just going to leave that. I'm going to let that hang right there. So
0: all beef, hamburgers. I think you can do them again any way you want. I want people to have fun. I want them to enjoy, and I don't want any pressure. You know what? If family or friends are too much pressure, don't even invite them. Screw them. Just hang out and grill for the family and just take time.
1: Of course.
0: I want the party. I don't know what it is with me lately. I want more and more of a party all the time.
1: What happened to you?
0: I don't know. I just want people to have a good time.
1: Well, that's understandable. But usually you wanted people to have a good time, a group of them, not anywhere near you.
0: Yeah, that's true. That's true. But you I want near me. Keep it here. It's Eat, Drink, Smoke.
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0: So it is America 250, and if you're going to celebrate, I mean, you might as well celebrate with the American. It's Eat, Drink, Smoke. I'm Tony Katz. That right there is America's favorite amateur drinker, Fingers Malloy, J.C. Newman. They're the ones making the cigar for America 250, and you've seen that logo, that America 250 logo, where the 250 is written in kind of a red, white, and blue ribbon. So this is the American, and this is the cigar that J.C. Newman made for the 250th anniversary. Now, everything I've been able to find out about this is that it has the same look and feel and everything else of the American that we know, right? It's got that Florida sun-grown wrapper. It's Connecticut broadleaf in the binder, and the filler is this mix of Pennsylvania and of Connecticut Havana seed right there. This is the Churchill, which, if I understand it right, do I have the number on this? I wanted to make sure I had this right. Yeah, it's a 7x47. I couldn't remember the ring gauge. It is 7 inches long. Always makes Fingers Malloy laugh. And the ring gauge is a 47, and the diameter of the cigar, or how thick it is around. Again, with the laughter. Now, 47 is a really interesting ring gauge on a cigar. I always look at that, and I look at that ring gauge is it's the classic Churchill Vitola, but usually when you see Churchill's, you'll see it in a 48-50. So you don't usually see it in that classic of 47. Sometimes this is the ring gauge for the Gran Corona. I often, once we start getting out of that, once you start getting out of the 48, 50, 52s, where you see a lot of cigars, I get into things. I start thinking of, am I reaching the level of Panatella? So Panatella is close to that Lancero ring gauge. So we're talking about 34 to 38. But there's something within that realm, in that move, that I just think is very much golden ratio, right? The amount of wrapper to the amount of binder and filler. So when I start getting to the smaller ring gauges, love that stuff, Fingers Malloy. Absolutely love it.
1: Yeah, it almost feels like a beefy Lancero. I mean, what Lancero's, right? Lancero's what, about 38 to 40?
0: 36, 38, I would say. I'll double check myself there.
1: Okay. That's what it feels like in the hand. It has a really nice hand feel to it. I just lit this. You're in the process, yes, of lighting your cigar, and right off the bat, I got a nice bit of pepper and spice, and starting to gradually move into a nice wood note.
0: By the way, I think people would say a Lancero is 38 and a Panatella is a higher size, right? Just want to make sure I've got that clear. In the mid 40s would be more a Panatella. No, you're dead on. I love that you think. Look at this as a beefy Lancero. I think that is a dead on description. Maybe the best description I've heard of what we're doing right now, the American for America's 250th birthday.
1: So, but to me, you know, I just lit it, like I said, that pepper's there. There's a nice bit of cedar. Like I said, that hand feel, it is very, very nice in the hand. And so far, so good as far as, you know, I just lit it, but it took off right away. I haven't had any problems at all. It's been great.
0: The American's a terrific cigar that is made by the guys at J.C. Newman. And honestly, whether you want to attribute it to Drew Newman or whether you want to attribute it to time and place, I'm going to attribute it to both. I'm going to attribute it to J.C. Newman just doing solid work and consistently solid work. And I'm going to attribute it to Drew and just a real rethink on what this brand should be and a real commitment to getting back to, we make cigars. We're not playing around. We're not trying to be cutesy. We do these things and we do them excellent. If we can't do them excellent, we're not going to do them at all. I think it shows in absolutely, positively everything. And I just think that the American, especially what he does there with this Churchill, is just terrific. And this wrapper, the sun-grown, Florida sun-grown, comes from Jeff Borsowitz, who is Corona Cigar. So if you've ever ordered anything from Corona Cigar, he also does Florida sun-grown. That's his wrapper right there. And you were discussing the flavors you're getting out of this. You talk about a little bit of, you're getting a little bit of pepper on this, yeah, and a little bit of spice. I do get it. I think that some people would see the cigar as possibly playing in some level of sweet. I think that there's definitely a depth to this. I think there's definitely a richness to this, but I don't know if I would go as an overly sweet kind of play on this.
1: And also, can we be brutally honest right now? We just sucked down a quarter pound hot dog in about 6 minutes. So,
0: dude, just enhances all the flavors. It does.
1: I mean, it does have an influence on the palate.
0: So the American is not a cigar that I buy by the box. But having a couple of Americans in the humidor makes perfect sense. I happen to love this size. Dude, beefy Lancero. That is exactly it. Yeah. So I could have gotten this as a Robusto. I chose this.
1: Oh,
0: I wanted more wrapper. Yeah. I wanted more feel out of this. And again, playing in what I consider very much that golden ratio. Now, the cigar itself is not necessarily the cheapest, right? I believe this is going for about $20 a stick. It is definitely a collectible for America, $250. If you just got the American, you'd be fine. You really and truly would be fine. But the idea of, if you're going to be having that Independence Day celebration, and this is the stick you hand out. Even if you buy yourself a box in a lot of lounges, you buy the box, you get the discount. Mm. So it's not a bad thing to do. If you're going to have like four or five guys who are all want to be able to, who are somewhat appreciators, it's a really nice way to treat
1: people. Well, and we talked a little bit about this off the air. You happened to mention that they also did a special limited edition humidor for this.
0: It is beyond gorgeous. The America 250 humidor is beautifully done. It is done by a group out of Milwaukee. I think it's Milwaukee Humidor. It makes Milwaukee Humidor Company. I don't know those guys, but it's fantastic. The box itself is beautifully done. It's got the America 250. Again, 250 is written in that ribbon kind of look. And on the top is a map of America, all 50 states. And each state is made with the wood that comes from that state.
1: Amazing.
0: And it is just, it is rich. The smell, I was with one today. I was looking at one today. The smell is spectacular. The feel, it's just like, this is remarkable. Now, it retails for, I think, somewhere between $2,400 and $2,700.
1: I'll take three.
0: Yeah, it is. This is one of the few things that I think is actually going to play collector. It might not play collector for the cigar. I think those are just going to get smoked. On Independence Day, for Independence Day, like we're doing, people go great. The humidor, which I think comes with like 50 cigars. Humidor is a banger. An absolute win. Now, is the American 250 in our humidor? Oh, yeah. Because it's a collectible. But we'll keep talking about it. Keep it here. Tea, drink, smoke.
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0: it is your Cigar Bourbon Foodie Extravaganza. I'm Tony Katz. That is America's favorite amateur drinker, Fingers Malloy, gearing up for America 250, which is weird because when it's actually America's 250th birthday, we won't be talking about America 250, but we'll be hanging out. And I believe if you have a right, Fingers Malloy, if you've done the math with the boys in the lab, it's our 400th episode?
1: You are correct, sir.
0: 400th.
1: Eat, drink, smoke turns 400.
0: Yeah, we got you beat, America. Smoking the J.C. Newman, which has partnered with the United States Semi-Quincentennial Commission to produce the America 250 right here, which is their American cigar done at El Relo, which is their factory in Tampa right there. You can get the commemorative humidor, which is done by Milwaukee Humidor Company. It is beautifully done in Milwaukee. Beautifully done, humidor. Really terrific, beautiful stuff. This right here, this cigar, is just a takeoff of their American. And they're also doing 250 celebrations with their Angel Cuesta cigar and a couple of the other ones right there. The Angel Cuesta Shade, which is a cigar we've done on the show before a few years ago. The Tampa Smoker, named after the minor league baseball team. They've got an America 250 version of that one as well. And the Leroy Neiman, which is a cigar they do as a fundraiser. Really nice stick. Leroy Neiman, the artist. And so there's a package of those that you can grab and get. That's all part of this America 250 selection. But the American, 100% American made. Tampa Sungrown in the wrapper. And then your Connecticut and Pennsylvania in the filler. The binder, I believe, is also Connecticut. I believe the binder is also Connecticut. I'm just, yes, right now. So yeah, thank you so much. I appreciate that. Nice cigar, nice smoke in the 7x47 size. So like a true traditional Churchill, as Fingers described it, I think beautifully, a beefy Lancero. That's how it plays. That going down from the 48 to the 47, you notice it. You feel it in the hand. Something's different about it. And me, I just love that stuff.
1: Yeah. And I have to say, you know, we are a week out from Independence Day weekend, and for me, if the weather holds up the way it has the last couple of days, that would be absolutely wonderful. In central Indiana, it's been prime cigar smoking
0: it's
1: weather.
0: Been spring-like. It has not been summer-like. It has been spring-like and little breezes, and it's just been terrific. Now, the question is, Fingers Malloy, just really quick, the American, the 250, is it in your humidor for $20?
1: Yes.
0: Yeah?
1: Yeah, one or two. Now, $20 for me, you're starting to get into close to splurge stick territory. You know, if I were at a lounge, I have no problem spending $20 on a stick. When it comes to ordering a bunch of cigars to stock the humidor, that's where I stop and think. But for me, between the fact that it is a moment to commemorate the 250th anniversary of the founding of this country, and then on top of it, J.C. Newman and what they do, it's definitely worth the $20.
0: I'm going to double-check my pricing there, because that's what I think I paid. But maybe I've got the price wrong. I'm actually starting to think the price is a little bit low for what it is.
1: Oh?
0: Yeah, like I'll double-check myself.
1: Okay. I have to tell you.
0: Yeah.
1: When you told me $20, I was surprised. I thought this was going to be between $30 and $35 a stick.
0: It's not. It definitely isn't.
1: So that's good news.
0: Definitely isn't. I mean, definitely. Right? No? I'm going to double check.
1: Here's what's so strange about this stick is there is next to no information on this cigar on the internet at all. So the fact that you have to go digging, it says something. I don't know what it says, but you know, between, you know, we were going back and forth. Is this the typical blend for the American? And it appears as though it is. This isn't a different blend for this year. So it's been wild that there is, you just look around, you're like, I can't find any information
0: on
1: this.
0: I just want to double check myself and make sure I didn't get it right, because I don't want to give out the wrong information. I want people to go enjoy it, if indeed they can find it. It is a limited run, right? It is a limited edition stick, but I don't know. Like, I don't know where in the world is the pricing on this mother. I'm going to search for it. You know what you need to do, Fingers Malone?
1: What do I need to do?
0: News of the week.
1: Oh, Tony.
0: Oh, gosh. Can't say it like that.
1: What do you mean I can't say it like that?
0: Can't say it like that.
1: So, as you know, it's a big travel weekend, Independence Day weekend. People will be taking to the roads and going where they go to celebrate. And one of the things that you have to worry about when you travel, Tony, is bed bugs.
0: You're the worst human being who ever lived.
1: What?
0: Why would you bring up bed bugs?
1: I'm trying to save Eat, Drink, Smoke Nation from being itchy. Thank you. Recent study came out. The U.S. states with the greatest risk of bed bugs is revealed. And it breaks my heart to tell you the number one state on the list for bed bugs, according to this study,
0: is Nevada.
1: Michigan.
0: Not you, Detroit. Love you, Detroit, on 910 AM Superstation. But Fingers.
1: You face odds of 1 in 57 of encountering bed bugs. You check into a hotel in Michigan or an Airbnb.
0: That's...
1: The Midwest dominated the rankings with Ohio coming in second. And then Pennsylvania's in there as well. Wisconsin rounds out the top five. Oh, I skipped Maryland.
0: Oh, that's good.
1: So my question to you, Tony.
0: Yeah.
1: When you travel.
0: Right.
1: And you check into a hotel.
0: Do I check for bed bugs?
1: Is it the first thing you do?
0: Have you met my wife? She's freaked out in a way that I can't explain. She's not freaked out by much. She's totally freaked out by that.
1: Okay, I'm talking about you traveling alone, though.
0: Oh, yes, I do it now. I do it now because I have become freaked out in a way. So how do I check for bed bugs? Great question. I'm so glad you asked. I do what is necessary. First, I pull back the covers and just take a general look. And I lift up pillows and I take a general look. And then I untuck the blanket and whatever the sheets from the end of the bed, which they do, which always annoys me. And then I lift up the entire mattress and I take a look.
1: Yeah.
0: And I see if there's anything hopping or moving or doing, etc. And then if not, I figure it's still probably going to happen and I try and sleep. That's how I do it. No? Not you?
1: Well, first of all, I'm in the same boat. Agnes, my wife.
0: Oh, Agnes. How is Agnes, Agnes Jr. and Agnes the Third?
1: They're wonderful. She is also equally as freaked out about bed bugs. So when we check into a hotel, that's the first thing that she does. She doesn't even let the luggage get into the room. Barely into the room, just on the other side of the door. When we close the door, first thing she does is check for bed bugs. When I travel alone, I totally check for bed bugs as well. Winky, winky.
0: You don't care?
1: Of course I care.
0: But you're not going to look.
1: I am not that obsessed about it. And what happens usually is I check in, I go downstairs to the hotel bar, come back up, I lay down, and then about an hour after I lay down, I think to myself, oh, you didn't check for bed bugs. Oh, well, what are you going to do? That's my system.
0: Scratchy, scratchy, scratchy. Yeah, I do. I have not had too many bad experiences. I did once not check into a hotel room because of the smell. Just left the hotel altogether. I did once check into a hotel where the bathroom had been used.
1: Oh, that's a problem.
0: Still in there.
1: I've checked into a hotel where the bar of soap was in the shower and there was a hair on it.
0: Really?
1: Yes, Vegas. And then another time I checked into a hotel recently and there were bugs on the ceiling. Oh, and I have pictures. I won't name the hotel, but maybe I'll share it with everyone if they watch the video of this show on YouTube. If you find us over at Eat, Drink, Smoke on YouTube. Maybe the pictures will be there.
0: So if you go to the video, got it. It's Eat, Drink, Smoke.
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0: question is, when is the right time to have your last caffeinated drink? And I don't know about others, but for some people, age seems to affect these things. And I'm here to tell you that very rarely in my life does caffeine affect how I sleep. Very, very rarely. Tea, drink, smoke. I'm Tony Katz, and that is America's favorite amateur drinker, Fingers Malloy. I'm saying that there have been plenty of times you and I have been at conferences, and you and I have been doing things. We've been done shows, all sorts of stuff. And I have had a full-on coffee at 8:30 p.m., right? Because it feels good. You know, I talk a lot. It's good for the voice, right? I mean, it's got cream or whatever, and it should probably have tea. But tea is disgusting, and nobody needs that in their life. And so tea is gross. Tea is hideous. And the British, for America's 250, this is why we kicked your ass. This is why it happened, because you drank tea, and we're like, those people can't actually fight.
1: Do you think that's the real reason why we threw it in the harbor?
0: You know what? I do now. This is why, yes. Why did we have the Boston Tea Party? Because tea is disgusting. Also taxes. Tea and taxes are disgusting.
1: They're taxing me for this crap?
0: Right. I didn't order any of this. Throw it right off the table. What was I saying?
1: You were saying you enjoy a nice steaming hot cup of joe at 9 o'clock at night.
0: Yeah, and then if I go to bed like 2 hours later, I'm fine. Right? Fine. I can just fall asleep, no problem. I know for some people, there's a huge effect, right? If you have caffeine too late, you're going to be up. You're going to, not necessarily jittery, but you're just the caffeine doing what caffeine does. It's going to keep you awake. So the question is, what's the right time, Fingers Malloy? Does it affect you?
1: Well, it doesn't really affect me because I don't sleep. Sleep is for suckers.
0: Are you like unable to sleep, or you just don't sleep long?
1: It's really difficult for me to sleep.
0: Really?
1: Yeah, I am lucky if I can get 4 hours straight. So, and maybe it has to do with all of the caffeine I'm consuming. Maybe that has something to do with it.
0: Well, how late are you consuming?
1: All hours.
0: Caffeine? Really?
1: All hours. Yeah. So maybe that's the problem. Never put two and two together. No, I have put two and two together. It doesn't matter if I have all the caffeine or none of the caffeine. I just can't sleep.
0: Have you? I use a CPAP. Mm-hmm. I use what they call the nose pillows, which is an embarrassing term. But I did the sleep study, and they put the stuff all over you, and they decided that I had the virility of many men. But I slept like a 900-year-old elephant. Just terrible. I was waking up, my body was waking me up multiple times an hour, and this is ugly stuff. And without the sleep, you're really damaging yourself.
1: Yeah.
0: So start on this. I started with the full mask, and I have a beard. Full mask and a beard, it's like pig and elephant DNA. It just won't splice.
1: Mm-hmm.
0: The full mask and a beard doesn't work, so I use the nose pillows. Just around the nose, you put it on. It's weird.
1: They call it the squatty potty.
0: I don't believe that's what they call it.
1: Oh, okay.
0: I believe that's for another end.
1: Oh.
0: And then you wear this little like chin strap thing. You got to keep your mouth closed. It's
1: how do you sleep with all that? That whole contraption on you.
0: It's annoying. It's annoying, except you can actually breathe. And when you close your eyes, you're breathing. And it takes days to get used to it. And the next thing you know, I cannot tell you I have more energy now. What I can tell you is when I don't use the CPAP, I absolutely feel it.
1: So your jaw is locked down. This sounds like something that you'd find on the dark web, Tony.
0: Oh, this is a torture device. You might. Some guys in New York are paying women top dollar for this by the hour. Absolutely true.
1: So I did.
0: It's not locked down. It's Velcro, right?
1: Oh,
0: just didn't do the whole thing.
1: Everything's Velcro nowadays,
0: right? Ball bearings.
1: I had a sleep study done in 2020, and it wasn't where you had to go to the lab and they give you a cot or anything.
0: Really?
1: Like that. No, they gave me a device. I could sleep in my own bedroom, but I had to sleep alone. So it didn't pick up anybody else's snoring. And the analysis came back, and it said tilt, which isn't good. It's not good at all.

0: I guess so. And so the story that we found from The Independent talks about adults needing 7 to 9 hours of sleep every night.
1: Oh, good Lord.
0: I want to meet the adult who's doing this.
1: Yeah.
0: I want to meet the adult who's getting 7 to 9 hours. No matter what's going on in my life, 6 to 6.5. That's the sleep.
1: Yeah.
0: I'm up.
1: And here's the other thing, too. If you're conditioned to get up early in the morning, like I get up at 4:30 in the morning. Mm-hmm. I had last week and most of my gigs off. I was still waking up at 6:30 and I couldn't. I'm one of these people. I don't know if you're like this where, you know, Agnes, it drives Agnes absolutely crazy that I don't just turn back over and fall back to sleep as if I had never thought of that before. I lay in bed, and if sleep does not return within a half an hour, I'm up.
0: It's not
1: return.
0: Yeah, you're up.
1: Yeah, there's no point. What am I doing?
0: I know it immediately. You and I suffer from, you were mentioning it earlier, we suffer from the same disease. You referred to that the monkey grinder is always grinding. I wake up thinking about something. Right? I wake up immediately. I'm into a thought.
1: Yeah.
0: I don't know where it comes from. I don't know why it hits me, but I'm in. And it's not just, oh, man, don't forget to take out the garbage. It is something deep and philosophical. It's a strategy on OTB, right? Off-track betting. I don't know why, but is that how you wake up? You're like in it?
1: Because of what we do, there's always work to be done. There's always work that needs to be done or should be done. You could always be doing more. And when you are in bed, you wake up, you think, okay, I can try to go back to sleep. I should go back to sleep because I'm really, really tired. But I should also be doing work. And that makes you, I don't know if this is this happens to you, but when I know I have a ton of work that I need to get done, it just drains me. And I'm even more tired than I normally would be. If it were just a regular Friday night and I had nothing going on, I would be wide awake. But if it's like I've got a ton of things to do, it just saps the energy right out of me.
0: Really?
1: Yeah.
0: Yeah, when I wake up, I can't say I'm actually thinking about work. It could be about anything. I could be working out a math problem for all I freaking know. But it is immediate. I'm up and it begins. And that's why going to bed is going back to bed. I'm with you there. That is difficult.
1: Well, so the experts say that you should not have any caffeine 9 hours prior to you going to sleep, which is insane.
0: That's the dumbest thing I've ever heard in my life. It's the dumbest thing. It is so dumb. I want to sue these people for hurting my feelings. It is.
1: Are you really? God bless. If this is really true, and who am I to argue? I just got done saying I get 20 minutes of sleep a night. Right. Maybe these people are right, and I'm clearly wrong. But are you? I can't imagine living a life where I'm really contemplating ending my cup of coffee early at 11:30 because I want to be asleep by 9.
0: Yeah.
1: That's kooky talk.
0: Speaking of, do you want some coffee right now?
1: Yes, absolutely.
0: I'll make some. You don't got it.
1: Yeah.
0: Oh, I got a coffee.
1: Do you have Folgers crystals?
0: It's funny, I do not. But I have this new invention called Senka.
1: Mmm.
0: Senka.
1: It's like there's a party in your mouth and everyone's invited.
0: Orange can of flavor.
1: I got nothing.
0: We did the Folgers joke. We did the Sanka joke. What else do you want for America's birthday? Keep it here. It's Eat, Drink, Smoke.
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0: If you're going to celebrate the 250th birthday of America, you got to smoke right and you got to drink right. It's Eat, Drink, Smoke. I'm Tony Katz. That's America's favorite amateur drinker, Fingers Malloy. And you don't have to drink anything at all. We're not here to tell you anything different. We're not here to engage the peer pressure. You're not less of an American if you don't have a drink.
1: Huh?
0: You're not less of an American. Excuse me. I wasn't trying to be funny there. I was really coughing. If you don't have a drink, but if you're going to have a drink, may I suggest right here. This is the Evan Williams single barrel vintage bourbon for the American 250th birthday. The semi-quincentennial.
1: Say that five times fast.
0: Semi-quincentennial, semi-quincentennial, semi-quincentennial, semi-quincentennial, semi-quincentennial.
1: Wow, you are a true broadcast professional.
0: I am. And this comes in, Fingers Malloy, at 117.76 proof. Nice and cheeky, Evan Williams. I see what you did there with 1776. And even the Evan Williams people, they got a little tag on here that talks about how they were the first to distill bourbon in Kentucky in 1783, the year America formalized its independence. So they're connecting all the dots right there. Great bottle, great label with the blue wax on it. I do like that. I think that's absolutely terrific there. But what we know here is that the look is a nice bit, right? It's a nice bit of gold going on in there, a gold, orange, I should say, getting into a little bit of copper. We know that the mash bill on this, oh, I had it right here. I had found the mash bill, Fingers Boy. It was very, very exciting. And the mash bill came, where is it? Where'd it go?
1: It's
0: here, I got it.
1: Okay.
0: 78% corn, 12% rye, 10% barley. That is the mash bill here. Okay, there's a little bit of ethanol in that mother.
1: A little.
0: When you say a little.
1: A pinch.
0: A long dash.
1: And here's the thing. When you first get your nose in there, I don't want to say that ethanol's overwhelming. But it does kind of, it does kind of overwhelm the other notes.
0: At first.
1: Once you get in there, I'm getting oak. Is there a little bit of citrus there?
0: Yeah, I would say definitely. Definitely a citrus.
1: Oak and citrus and ethanol. I'm not getting much else.
0: But there's also, there's a warmth. There's like a baking warmth. That's going on.
1: Okay, you could talk me into that.
0: And I think I shall. The Evan Williams American 250s edition single barrel bourbon, which is a commemorative release from Heaven Hill. But Fingers, we've done enough sniffing on this. Are you ready for this?
1: Tony, I've been ready for this for 250 years.
0: That's my man! I didn't know if you would go, oh my God, you all right? Oh, he might spit it out. Fingers may have come across a bourbon too strong for him at 117.76 proof. He's doing the Kentucky chew, moving the juice around the palate, getting an idea for the flavors. Oh, my God. I'm a believer in two sips. The first sip to set the taste buds. The second sip to really get an idea of flavors. Oh, my God. Do you need to take a walk? Do you need to be hosed down? Blink twice if you need an adult.
1: Wow.
0: Really?
1: Listen, first of all, yeah, that's 118 proof. there's oak there. There is a nice sting, on the tongue, oddly enough. And maybe it's just getting to the point I need to stop talking about a warmth in the chest. And I'm not getting that, but wow, does that hit you on the palate? That is intense. Once you see it, once you feel it starts to dissipate and the finish starts coming in, then you got some interesting things. You got oak. There's a bit of cinnamon. And there's a spice, like a baking spice. That is not disappointing. But boy, I'm telling you, this reminds me of, for those of you who are in central Indiana, the same sensation. If you go to St. Elmo's Steakhouse and you get the shrimp cocktail, That's how it hit me.
0: The shrimp cocktail is made with 900 pounds of horseradish and a little bit of some kind of sauce. Yeah, your sinuses are alive when you eat that cocktail.
1: This hits you. But not in a bad way. This wasn't like this is rot gut. I've got a where's a bucket. It wasn't like right. that. I rather enjoyed the experience.
0: Oh, well, sounds like it. All right. Well, I guess this is my time to die.
1: Oh, it's not that bad.
0: The Evan Williams 250th edition American 250 single barrel bourbon, 117.76 proof.
1: It's awesome. It's got a chocolate on the finish. He's going in, ladies and gentlemen, and he's doing what we like to call the Saginaw Switch, the Memphis Munch, the Chattanooga Chomp. How you feeling there, champ? Yeah?
0: Ah. Oh. Oh, I feel it in my gums. Oh, wow. That is all over the tongue. You know, like on the ranch, and they take the metal thing, and they brand the cow, right? They brand it. Yeah. That just happened to my tongue right there. I'm going to do another set.
1: He's going back in, ladies and gentlemen. We like to call it the twofer. And I'm impressed that you went right back in for seconds.
0: Okay. That's I'm sorry, that's solid.
1: It's a great pairing with that hot dog.
0: Yeah. It is hot. It absolutely moves. I'm not going to lie. There is a deep heat to this. There is a caramel. The oak is ever present. That heat is not cinnamon, though. Although a little bit of it appears on the finish right now. A little bit on the middle of the tongue from front to back. Cinnamon. I must say, I'm actually concerned with what ice is going to do to this thing. But that is more than just an ethanol bomb. That is more than just a proof bomb. They actually captured some solid richness in this.
1: Are you getting
0: solid richness?
1: I felt like after about 20, 30 seconds, I was getting some chocolate as well.
0: No. What happened is that your taste buds have burned off and died.
1: Oh,
0: maybe. I thought it was getting a little, you know what? Maybe I'm seeing it as a dark chocolate because it got a little bitter. It got a little dry there for a second on the finish. I don't necessarily mind that. Interesting bourbon. I was expecting, based on your reaction, that I would be suffering. No, I've had things at lesser proof that have hit me harder. But this is there, and we will go over whether this is in the liquor cabinet. 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

0: I am not somebody opposed to Trader Joe's. I don't think Trader Joe's is a bad place. I don't think you're an elitist if you shop there. They've got some incredibly good deals. They've got some incredibly good food. The grilled olives, the grilled green olives, mwah, spectacular. The eggplant dip, the roasted red pepper dip, the mint JoJo's when Christmas comes around, which is like their version of an Oreo, fantastic. The margarita pizza, frozen, kids love them. Fingers, you all right?
1: What is happening here?
0: It's Eat, Drink, Smoke. I'm Tony Katz, and that right there is America's favorite amateur drinker, Trader Joe. What's up, Trader Fingers?
1: I've been in a Trader Joe's twice.
0: You want to go right now?
1: No. No, I don't, because they have what? Grilled olives. What was that list you went?
0: Grilled olives. The eggplant spread is awesome. The roasted red pepper spread is terrific. The mint JoJo's. The mint JoJo's.
1: Let me tell you about something I like for a spread. Have you ever had French onion dip?
0: Oh, yeah. I love a good French onion dip.
1: Oh, boy. It's the best.
0: But at Trader Joe's, you just feel special. Well, Trader Joe's also has issues. Best described by the comic Gary Gulman, an incredible routine about people who leave their cart in line as they're checking out and then go and keep buying things. Like, it's a fantastic routine. Gary Gulman's very funny. Then there is a tote. There's a Trader Joe's tote. Yeah, you ever find yourself in need of a tote, Fingers Malloy?
1: I can honestly say in my 32 years of living, I have been tote free.
0: So a tote, like a bag, like a tote bag. So it's a bag in which you can tote things. So they have not just the full-size tote. No, Trader Joe's has a mini tote. It is for just a few items. Just a few items, and you buy the bag. You buy the bag, and the mini tote is just $3. It's a $3 tote. And people are searching Trader Joe's to get their hands on a mini tote. They're selling out, and some people are getting angry about it.
1: I'm getting angry right now.
0: Why is that?
1: Now, granted, you said that the mini tote is
0: $3. $3 mini tote.
1: I don't want to hear that there's something wrong with our economy. Ever again. I understand it's only $3. The idea that people are driving from Columbus, Ohio to Walla Walla, Washington to get their hands on a $3 tote so they can carry roasted olives anywhere.
0: Grilled.
1: Anytime during the day.
0: Grilled olives.
1: Oh, you know what? I take everything back.
0: Do you want me to go get them right now?
1: The tote? I don't want to see a tote.
0: The grilled olives.
1: Oh, the grilled olives.
0: Do you not like olives?
1: Not a fan.
0: We've talked about this before. Don't like olives.
1: Fan. No.
0: You're eating the wrong olives.
1: Well, they're either black or green, correct?
0: You're adorable.
1: You're adorable. Whenever I go get a Detroit-style pizza, they have two different color olives. They have black and green.
0: You don't put olives on your pizza, do you?
1: I try not to.
0: Olives are good on a pizza.
1: A lot of times, you know, Agnes, my wife.
0: Agnes. Yes, and then there's the Agnes Jr.
1: Yes.
0: Then you've got Agnes the third.
1: That's correct.
0: Right.
1: She likes the veggie supreme pizza.
0: Oh, does she?
1: Yes.
0: You know, she does that just to upset you. No, I don't think she likes it at all.
1: I think, no, she does like it. And she also thinks to herself, this is the only way I'm going to cram any vegetables down this man's throat.
0: Right.
1: If I put some vegetables on a pizza. Because.
0: You know, it's not the same, right?
1: Well, I look at it as it's the Whopper theory. You know how on a Whopper they have all this slop on the Whopper.
0: Right.
1: And you bite into it and you put olives on a veggie supreme pizza. Do you even taste them? There's like 12 different vegetables on the pizza. There's onion. There's green pepper. There's bell pepper. There's the red pepper. There's the
0: pepper. You're just naming the same pepper over and over again. You could have just said peppers.
1: Yeah. There's four different kinds of peppers. There's onions. There's olives. And what other vegetables?
0: Are those the only vegetables you know?
1: On a pizza. What?
0: Yeah, really. I think that's it.
1: To put artichokes.
0: Mushrooms.
1: On. Oh, mushrooms.
0: Mushrooms, yes. Can go on a pizza right there.
1: We're making fascinating radio right now, aren't we?
0: What? We're like the Forrest Gump of pizza. Mushroom pizza. Pepper pizza.
1: Oh, okay, well, you are.
0: Onion pizza. Onion pepper pizza. Onion pepper mushroom pizza. onion mushroom pizza, pepper mushroom pizza, pineapple pizza, pineapple mushroom pizza.
1: You gonna keep going?
0: No.
1: Well,
0: jalapeno pizza.
1: There it is. So how many different types of olives are at the Trader Joe's that you like to put in your mini?
0: I don't know. I only get the grilled ones. I don't know. I haven't checked all the olives.
1: Are they grilled on charcoal?
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0: People are unbelievable. I'm not even angry. I'm not even angry. Are you the kind of guy that if Christmas came and there was a hot gift and you found the hot gift, you wouldn't resell it on the eBays, on the Craigslists?
1: Oh, absolutely.
0: Next door?
1: I would go on Black Friday,
0: right?
1: Wait in line,
0: right?
1: Knock over an elderly woman to get to the last Cabbage Patch doll. I've never felt so alive. And then I would sell it on eBay for $250. I'm an entrepreneur.
0: Yeah, that's what you are. But when you're knocking over old ladies, you also might be a criminal.
1: Nobody saw nothing.
0: Well played. Not the only story going on out there. There was this right here. M&M's doing something very, very, very un-American.
1: Oh?
0: They are removing 2 colors from their lineup.
1: Really? Why is this happening?
0: They have said that the dye was creating an issue, and therefore they have to get rid of blue because they can't find a dye that is working well with their new sprayers.
1: Oh, the blue and brown?
0: The blue and brown will not be in packages due to productions with issues creating the color.
1: Okay. Heading to eBay. Blue and brown M&Ms. Here we go. Looking at it right now. Oh, you can get a tote of blue and brown M&Ms for $62.95.
0: I don't see that. M&Ms without the brown ones is the dream. There's always too many brown M&Ms. It's each drink's fine.
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0: The Cigar Bourbon Foodie Extravaganza. I'm Tony Katz. That is America's favorite amateur drinker, Fingers Malloy. You doing all right?
1: It's been a day.
0: The hot dog. Celebrating America's 250th. Gearing up for that. The American is what we're smoking, which is the official cigar for America 250 for the birthday. J.C. Newman. Now, you can get the commemorative edition one that we're smoking, or you can just get the American and be fine. Give or take $20 a stick. Admittedly, been having a little trouble keeping this one lit. And what I think is, from where I got it, this has not had enough chance to lay down. This needs a little time. I think this is a humidity issue that's going on here, because we have smoked many an American cigar from J.C. Newman without issue. So I think it's this one. But we are having a lighting issue with this smoke. But the flavor is nice, and the flavor is there. And the American is a great cigar, and we can't recommend it highly enough. And certainly J.C. Newman, a lot of respect for those guys. And then there is this bourbon.
1: Yeah, you don't want to light this cigar anywhere near the bourbon, or no, the whole room will go up.
0: The bourbon comes in at 117.76 proof. Always applause for anything over 100 proof from Fingers Malloy. This is the Evan Williams single barrel, the America 250th commemorative right here. Now, the question, Fingers Malloy, is this in the liquor cabinet? Before we figure that out, you added a little bit of water.
1: It took my eye droplet.
0: You don't have it. It's called an eyedropper.
1: Whatever.
0: I just threw mine on a cube right there. This had intensity, strength, a touch of cinnamon in the finish. It made Fingers' eyes bug out of his head, just like he was the other guy in Young Frankenstein. That's what he looked like.
1: Frankenstein,
0: I believe, is how we pronounce that. Well done. Good for you. I'm proud of you sometimes, Fingers.
1: I just saw it for the first time last week.
0: Here we go. I'm going in for the Evan Williams, 117.76 proof. Here we go.
1: He's going in, ladies and gentlemen. And I'm not going to do the whole Saginaw Swish thing.
0: You don't have to. So ice, water brings down proof. It's the only thing that can. Some flavors more muted, some flavors more pronounced when you have ice. I'm fighting through this, Fingers. Stop laughing at me. I thought ice would screw it up. I was half right. The neat on this, intense, strong, oaky. The ice is thinning out the oak, and then you're left with this weird heat on top of nothing. And then the finish loses all that cinnamon that rode the middle of the tongue from front to back, and you just have a little bit of the bitter. But you still have heat center chest. Those are not the parts that I want.
1: No,
0: it's better neat for me. Better neat. You give it a go with just a little bit of water in there.
1: It borderline brought out a little Foster Brooks in you.
0: I can't really do a Foster Brooks.
1: Oh, man. Here we go.
0: Foster Brooks was a comic who pretended he was drunk all the time. He did it very well. He did very, very, very well. Fingers added a little bit of water to his. That's all. Not a cube. Just a little bit of water. Okay. Certainly you've taken that easier, or you've gotten used to it. What? Oh, you're feeling it now?
1: Yeah.
0: That was a...
1: Man, that's intense.
0: Yeah.
1: It's intense. But I got to say, though, okay, for me, that oak is there. There's that spice. There's some citrus there. And for me, I'm not getting that. I got a little bit of cinnamon neat. That's kind of gone, but it brought out, at least I didn't do the two-sip thing that you did. I'm getting a lot more of like a chocolate on the finish.
0: That is fascinating. Yeah, I'm not there with you.
1: But that, well, how much is it?
0: Fingers Malloy, I'm so glad you asked. Is this in your liquor cabinet? Found it at a couple different prices, somewhere between $34 and $40 a bottle.
1: Yeah, yeah.
0: Yeah, 1,000%. If you can find it, it's not even a question. 1,000%. And oh, by the way, I'm never going to drink it again. This is going to sit on my shelf. The first person who comes by the studio to claim it can have it. You want to take it home? There it is. Honestly, take it. Seriously, please. But there's no doubt. The price on this, beyond perfect. You could have gone 45 and gotten people to do this for that bigness. 34 to 40 all day long.
1: Now, to be clear, This is not an everyday sipper. That's for sure. This is an experience. This is something that you pull out every once in a while, especially when you have some friends over.
0: Yeah. Say,
1: check this out.
0: You got to try this.
1: Yeah. And it'll knock their socks off. If you can't find it and you're fortunate enough to find it in your favorite lounge, it is so worth your time. It's so worth the pour.
0: I don't think lounges are going to have it. Now, maybe they'd have it for the schmaltz and the shtick. I don't think lounges are going to do it. I would be surprised if I walked into a cigar lounge and I saw that on the shelf.
1: Really? Even for Independence Day weekend?
0: Yeah. I just don't think I don't think they would bother with playing with it. I really don't. I could totally be wrong about that. But I so agree with you.
1: I mean, we see higher proof in lounges than this.
0: Oh, sure. I just don't know if they're going to bring that in on the one-off. And I didn't know how many they made and whether or not they would do it. But 100% at this price, at 100% you're buying this bottle.
1: Yeah.
0: Absolutely.
1: And you drink it neat or with a little water or on the rock. You're not, you know, making a cocktail with it. You can do what you want with it, but...
0: Oh, no.
1: To me, it's neat or...
0: This is not... No. You can't mix this. You just sit down with this and be like, all right, we're going in. And you go in. You all right?
1: You know what this is, Tony?
0: You're breathing heavy.
1: Now, you know what this is?
0: What?
1: It's America.
0: It is America. Look at you. Yeah. You know, I'm going to give you a salute.
1: Oh, that's kind.
0: Right there. So this is all how you get ready for Independence Day, 250th anniversary, which is fantastic and amazing that we're still here. Gotta absolutely love it. Spectacular nation. Built itself better. Day in and day out, little bit here, little bit there. What a place.
1: Yeah, and like you said earlier, we hope that it will last another 25 years.
0: 250 years.
1: Oh, I'm sorry. 250 years.
0: It's nice to know you have a lot of faith.
1: That's what I am. Fingers, Faith Malloy.
0: It's time, Faith Malloy, for News of the Week.
1: Speaking of America, Tony, the United States Senate passed a bill to lower housing costs. NBC News reports that the legislation... would make it easier to build homes and slap limits on Wall Street investors buying up homes.
0: So I'm not quite sure how it makes it easier to build homes. But this thing about the investor class is not just Wall Street, right? And some hedge fund or capital group. It's about whether or not smaller groups can be in the home investment. And really... this gets into the idea of who it is you're allowed to sell to. To whom are you allowed to sell? And do I like the idea of our government saying, nope, you can't sell to this group or that group. Therefore, maybe you can't get a certain dollar amount. There aren't more bidders. It's deflating the cost. Now, that clearly is the objective. The first-time home is very expensive. Right now, there's a lot of concerns in Gen Z or others are never going to be able to afford a home. I don't say no. Do I like the idea of tinkering around on the government side to artificially lower a price? I can't say that I do.
1: I mean, that's the narrative, right? Like BlackRock is buying all the single-family homes. That's what you hear if you get on social media. And to some extent, maybe that's true. But I'm always skeptical of legislation like this because usually the private sector is three steps ahead of legislation like this. And there's going to be a workaround. There's going to be a way to figure out a way around this.
0: There usually is. You're correct about that.
1: So this is a whole wait and see attitude when it comes to this bill, as far as I'm concerned.
0: But you're not buying a house anytime soon, are you?
1: I got mine.
0: Right.
1: The American way.
0: The rest of you don't matter. I's got mines.
1: No, I kid. No, I'm concerned about, you know, I got... Agnes Jr. and Agnes III that someday would like to buy their own home. So it'd be nice if they could find an affordable home to buy.
0: Right now it's tough. I don't know if it stays tough forever. I think as we have seen these things and changes in economies, things do level out. And I expect that it will here too. Keep it right here, guys. D-Drink Smoke.
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0: America's favorite amateur drinker, Fingers Malloy. This was the New York Post. This is the headline. Flyers fume after passenger sits dog in disgusting position on plane. Quote, people are unbelievable. I don't even know what the story is. I'm just so thankful for that headline. That's 2026. This is America, ladies and gentlemen. America.
1: What do you think the hiring process is for a headline writer at the New York Post? Because they are brilliant at it.
0: Do you know what alliteration is? Yes, I do. Can you be weird? Sure can. Job is yours. That's how they hire at the New York Post. So let me see if I got this right. There's a clip that was shared on X, which is Twitter. A small dog is sitting on its owner's tray table facing the window, and people are losing their mind because people are like, don't people like put food on there? And like, don't they do things? Is that going to get wiped down? And your dog's grimy butt is just all over the tray table. They've got a point. They've got a point.
1: They've got a point. Of course they have a point. This dog's bunghole is all over this tray. We could say that. That's FCC compliant, isn't it?
0: I just don't know if it's TK compliant. I don't know if I approve of such language.
1: You're sitting there on a plane and you've got your phone open, okay? You're browsing X and you've got your tray table down and you're eating corn nuts there, and a corn nut, it falls out of the bag and sits on the tray, and you look at it and you think to yourself, oh, I'm sure they clean these trays periodically. And then you pop that corn nut in your mouth and tastes a little odd, not knowing that 3 hours earlier there was a mutt sitting there comfortable with its butt all over that tray.
0: First, if just for the sake of clarity, I'm pretty sure you're not allowed to use the example of corn nuts after discussing bunghole. I'm not an expert, but I'm pretty sure them be the rules.
1: Pardon me, Governor.
0: However, having seen America on airplanes for the last decades, I'm pretty sure this is the most hygienic thing that's been on that tray in a decade.
1: I think what's more troubling is that dog is not wearing a suit on a plane.
0: Mm. Don't think I didn't notice. Don't think I didn't know. Also, it's like, was it a little like Chihuahua? No, this wasn't a Chihuahua dog. This is like a little lab. This one looks like a little lab right there.
1: It's a bull mastiff.
0: That's fine. Look, I'm going to say this the only way I can. Did the airline throw this woman off the plane? Or this person who has the dog off the plane, yes or no?
1: No.
0: Then you know what? But what airline is this? What airline is this? So we can ask questions like, what's wrong? It doesn't say. How does the article not say what airline it is?
1: Oh, here it is right here. TWA. There you go. There you go. Of course.
0: I walked into it. I knew that was coming. It was that Pan Am or Braniff. It was take your pick. I was going to lose. People are absolutely disgusting. They are awful. And I was very happy to hear my oldest say something that I've long believed true. And they came to this thought independently. I don't think we've ever had this conversation. These people who think that their pet is more important than people, these people have something wrong with them. I just want to say for the record, I didn't say you couldn't love your pet. I didn't say you didn't mourn your pet when your pet passes. All that is true and real. If you think your pet is more important than a human being, you're wrong. Now, I don't think that it's wrong to say that there are specific human beings who are absolutely awful and who act in an inhuman way. I'm talking about the generalities. And the idea that you didn't think about a human being utilizing that tray, and you know whoever this is didn't wipe off That's right. You know that that happens. My dog's clean. No, your dog's not clean. It's wrong. It's ridiculous. And these people need to be put in their place. They need to be put in check. Stop it. No one cares about your Fluffy or Matilda, whatever crap name you gave your pet. Not as important as a human being. Act appropriately. Just

0: I disagree wholeheartedly.
1: Really?
0: I find the people... Oh, wait. You're talking about emotional support. You're not talking about guide dogs.
1: I'm not talking about guide dogs.
0: Oh. Then you're 100% correct. I was mistaken. I thought you were thinking about the guide dogs and things like that.
1: No.
0: You're talking about people who need emotional support animals. You're correct and I'm wrong. Please proceed, Fingers Malloy.
1: I feel like there is a longer leash granted to emotional support animals in situations like this. Where,
0: by whom?
1: Hey, listen, I know it's on the tray, but it's Mr. Bigglesworth, my emotional support dog. He calms me. It's okay that his butthole is all over this tray. It soothes me. It makes me calmer. That's all that matters. To heck with TWA's tray.
0: This is a good time to talk about Defiance Beef. We'd like to say we've just lost Defiance Beef as a sponsor because we put their ad after this segment. Good gosh.
1: Well, you could have given a little air before you went right into Defiance Beef.
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1: I'm not going to say what I was going to say because apparently it could be considered offensive.
0: Oh.
1: And I don't want to offend our sponsor. But what I said earlier is FCC compliant.
0: Ah, good. Excellent. Well done. We've got you set up for Independence Weekend, which, of course, is just a little bit away. The Evan Williams right here. This is the single barrel bourbon. The vintage coming in at 117.76 proof. $34 to $40 a bottle? 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

0: problem is the party. The Democratic Party is as married to this Israel over everything. Israel, no matter what. Israel, no matter what they do, no matter how many people they kill. The Democrats are as married to that as the Republicans. I, going forward, cannot vote for a Democrat who does not pledge to end this relationship. This relationship needs to end. They don't need our money, and they definitely won't get my vote.
1: Definitely won't get her vote. That's one thing for sure. You know how these Democrats are. They're very, when it comes to their votes, they're mentally ill, I think is the short version. Well, very good Monday to you, and welcome back. Hey, anybody notice it was Gay Pride Month, and the weekend around here, the whole city was shut down. You couldn't drive. The streets were all shut down. Do not enter, because, you know, it turns out there's this guy over here named Chuck, right? And he's having sex with this man over there. And as a result, we're supposed to have a party. We're all supposed to have a party. Because, you know, if Chuck is having sex with this beautiful woman over here, no party, no party. But it's, you know, the Democrats, they politicized everything, gender and sex and education and the weather. The weather they've politicized, and law enforcement and the police, civilization, the Democrats. A very happy and merry Monday to you. We had a beautiful weekend here in Washington. My best girl and I, we were down in the mall on Saturday. We were down in the mall on Sunday. We were checking out the reflecting pool and stuff. We did witness one arrest, a young woman with blue hair who was being arrested by the park police. It was kind of funny. We stood there and we watched, and while we were watching, we were talking about other things. We're just, you know, as you see people, you live in D.C., people are going to get arrested, and you're on the mall, people are getting arrested. We did, she does have, or at least did have, blue hair on Saturday, young woman, and in handcuffs, put into the back of the park police cage wagon, and it was kind of fun, and we stood there and watched it. I made one little, about a 13-second video of her being put in the back of the... It's a paddy wagon. It was a paddy wagon is what she was throwing, which is a slur against the Irish people. But it's okay with the Irish people because, you know, the Irish people don't care so much. It's a paddy wagon. Hey, they named something after us. Hey, it's a billy club. They named that after Irish, too. But that's not important now. And I did have, I'm not sure if I'm going to get to the story about my pocket knife and the mall, being on the mall. I should get to that story today, don't you think? I think I should get to that story. Because my pocket knife was once lost, and now it's found. But we'll get to that. There's a lot going on, enough about the mall and our weekend exploits, but it was a beautiful and wonderful weekend, and we did hike about a bunch and had nice meals outdoors and meals with people, and we went to a concert at a home, at a private home, and it was a beautiful, wonderful thing. Had a great weekend. And yesterday was Father's Day. That is a, for me, that's a great holiday because I have nothing to do with it. Not being a father myself, just a wonderful thing. And growing up, Father's Day was not a big event in our household for a variety of reasons. But yesterday, Father's Day, and the New York Times, they were on the case. And I hope everybody had a nice Father's Day with your fathers, or supporting and thanking your father, or fathers, however many you may have. You know, a lot of Democrats out there could have their fathers become their mothers and things like that. Oh, yeah, speaking of which, the New York Times noticed that Father's Day was coming. So they had, they commissioned six different writers, typists, Democrats, leftists, to write pieces on Father's Day for the New York Times. That used to be a newspaper of some repute long ago, but not anymore. And remarkable things they had. The New York Times, they said, well, Father's Day is coming up. Let's commission a bunch of pieces for the New York Times. And they commissioned six pieces, six stories to be written about and for Father's Day. Three of them were written by women. and who are not fathers, although Democrats are very confused about that. And they had one, they called the person a trans man. Trans is short for transgender. And a trans man, that means it's a woman, see, with female body parts. And they said, they got three women writing pieces, hey, what Father's Day means to you? And then maybe they had fathers because they're women, and that's how biology used to work before the Democrats got a hold of it. But crazy. And then they had this trans man, and then they had two other men, write about Father's Day, and they don't have any kids. So they're not fathers. They're not fathers. The New York Times doesn't know that. It's, again, they use the words, but they don't know what they mean. Father's Day yesterday, and so the New York Times observed Father's Day by having three women, two childless men, and one woman dressed like a man. And the New York Times is so screwed up that they don't know what they really don't. They're mental. They're severely mentally ill Democrats. Smids. Like that. And there is a lot going on beyond Father's Day because J.D. Vance over there in Lucerne, Switzerland, which is very nice. It's Switzerland. It's Lucerne. They got all that. You know, they have cheese or something. It's wonderful. J.D. Vance over there dealing with the Iranian thing and Israel, Hezbollah. But they're funding Hezbollah in Lebanon, dedicated to wiping out Israel and killing everybody there. Because, you know, they want stuff. It's a religion spread by the sword. You have to kill a lot of people to bring Islam, because otherwise people aren't really eager to gobble it up. So that's why you got to spread it by the sword. It's not very popular. But J.D. Vance over there dealing with Iran, Hezbollah in Lebanon, fighting Israel. What did they killed five IDF soldiers over the weekend, Hezbollah did. Israeli Defense Forces soldiers killed them over the weekend because that's what they do. And the Democrats are on the side of the terrorists because they're the left and they're all mentally ill and have gender issues too. So I've got to update you on that. We also have the Prime Minister of England, of the United Kingdom, of Great Britain. His name is Keir, which is not a good name, is it? Keir Starmer. And the last name, it's even worse. Keir Starmer has announced that he's the Labour Party lefty, announced that he will be resigning as the Prime Minister of England. And this is pretty crazy. I always liked our system better than the parliamentary system from the time I was a little kid and I learned about systems of government. This is another example here. So Keir Starmer is going to be stepping down as Prime Minister, Labour Party lefty. And it turns out that this is the seventh prime minister in 10 years. And they've had seven prime ministers in 10 years. And that's not a very stable Western system. That's that parliamentary stuff. Our system is much better in every way than the parliamentary system. We invented something and made something much better. And we have the best and safest elections in the world. We're the envy of the world. But now the Democrats are here like the vampires they are. They've sunk their pointed teeth into the jugular vein of our system of electing people. And now in Virginia, the scamburger, what is she turning over all electoral votes for Virginia to whoever wins the popular vote nationwide? But she's a mess. And the Democrats, I think in California, they're still counting votes from their primary elections weeks ago. They can't figure out how to count the votes. The Joseph Stalin thing, it's not who votes that counts, it's who counts the votes. And the Democrats have adopted many Joseph Stalin practices and axioms. And we've got a lot going on there. And it has a lot to do with Nigel Farage waiting in the wings, and he might actually, although I doubt it because it's England.
2: I will resign as leader of the Labour Party. I have spoken to His Majesty the King this morning to inform him of my decision. 6 years ago, I inherited a Labour Party that was politically, financially, and morally bankrupt. I was told time and time again that my party was finished, that we were consigned to history, that a majority at the general election, let alone a landslide majority, was impossible. But we proved those people wrong because we changed our party, ripping out the poison of anti-Semitism, restoring trust on the economy, defence and national security, and becoming a party that once again stood proudly with, not against, our national flag. The hard work of change was with a singular purpose, not power for power's sake, but to change Britain for the better, to build a fairer country with dignity and respect. And when I leave the biggest job in the country, I shall spend more time on the most important job, being the best husband I can to my fantastic wife, Vic, who has been a rock by my side through good times and bad, and being the best dad I can to my beautiful children, who are my pride and my joy. Thank you very much.
1: Amazing stuff, but it's supposed to be 2.5 years or something, 2 to 3 years before their next general election in the United Kingdom. So they're going to have to do something parliamentary about it as they, 7 governments in 10 years. And out goes the Labour Party guy. It has a lot to do with a young man that was murdered in England by a Sikh who is not a native Briton, and his family doesn't have British traditions in their family. But a Sikh man with a big knife. Sikhs, men carry knives, and it's part of being a Sikh. You carry a knife, and that's great. That's wonderful. Good by me. But he stabbed this guy to death, Henry Nowak. Henry Nowak stabbed him to death. And then when the police showed up, the murderer with a couple of other murderer cohorts said, oh, yeah, Henry Nowak used an impolite slur directed at me because I'm a Sikh. And the cops said, oh, yeah? So they cuffed Henry Nowak and were arresting him for the murderer said that he used a bad word. And so the cops put the guy in cuffs, and Henry Nowak died while the murderers lied to the police. Pretty amazing stuff. Vikram Digwa committed the murder, and the police chose the murderer's side because of DEI and political correctness. And so we've got all that going. Also, if you're in Washington D.C. or the surrounding environs today in Washington, we have a bunch because it's our 250th birthday this year. The French, remember them? They're in France. The French government, they have sent over their military aerial flight demonstration team, their equivalent of the Blue Angels that we have in the U.S. Navy, or the Thunderbirds that we have in the U.S. Air Force. And they, the Blue Angels and the Thunderbirds have both flown over Washington, D.C. recently, including at the big fights on Sunday night, whatever, a week ago. And now the French military aerial demonstration team going to be in the Washington area today, and they're going to fly around. They're already here, of course. They're going to fly around Mount Vernon and over, not you know, on the ground level, but over Mount Vernon. George Washington's house is his property in Virginia. And we should take it away from Virginia with the new state government they have there. Really should. And then Arlington Cemetery, and then they're going to fly over the mall in Washington, D.C., which is great and wonderful too. So we've got that fun. And if you're around, what is it in the 10, like the 10:20 to 10:25 a.m. area, be flying over Arlington Cemetery, Memorial Bridge, and then, you know, the Potomac River, and then the mall in Washington, D.C., where our monuments are, the French team, and they'll be blasting smoky contrails of red, white, and blue, stealing our flag colors, but that's okay. So we've got that going on. And Iran, we've got around this and around that. Also, I should share with you, because it just broke moments ago, Alan Greenspan, the maestro of the U.S. Federal Reserve, has died at the age of 100 years old. Alan Greenspan, hailed as the greatest Federal Reserve chairman when he retired in 2006. That's 20 years ago now. But derided for a severe financial crisis that followed barely 2 years later. It's a tough job. Died on Monday, that's today, at age 100, his wife said. Now, this is kind of his wife. Who's his wife, you might ask? Well, his wife is Andrea Mitchell of NBC News, the TV news reporter for the last 50 years. Andrea Mitchell. Alan Greenspan started powerful influence U.S. economy during his tenure at the helm of the Fed, August 1987 until 2006. Complications from Parkinson's disease, Andrea Mitchell said in a statement. Alan Greenspan had to be cut down in the prime of his life like this.

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0: right.
1: Yes, sir. let's go. I just mentioned Alan Greenspan, former Fed Chairman Andrea Mitchell's 100-year-old husband, passed away this morning, and cut down in his prime, 100 years old. Let's with that, let's go to the telephones, Michael. Let's go to Patrick, calling from Florida. Patrick, you're on the Chris Plant Show.
2: Hey, Chris, big fan. Thank you, big fan of the show. I just had a sharp disagreement with your comment about Alan Greenspan as the maestro of the economy. I've been a Fed watcher since 1984, when Paul Volcker was chairman of the Fed, who built the ship and made the Fed what it was. Greenspan, on the other hand, all he did was keep that ship from going into the rocks. He shortchanged the American economy time after time by using interest rate rises to stave off inflation that never was there. And worse is that he went after, you remember the derivatives, the bank derivatives that led to the real estate crash?
1: I do, yeah. Yeah.
2: Yeah, so there's a woman, Brooksy Bourne. She was under the head of the regulatory agency that would have regulated those derivatives. And she went up to Congress and petitioned to have the power to regulate those derivatives. And guess who was the man who stopped her?
1: Alan Greenspan.
2: Greenspan and his chair of cronies, Larry Summers and Hank Paulson, got up her and slammed her down so bad that she resigned. And you know what? She was right.
1: Alan Greenspan, dead at 100.

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0: I want to get to the Obama Presidential Center, which is not a library at all. Because Chicago, what did they have over the weekend? They had the celebrities, and the news media was all over. Celebrities showed up. Bruce Springsteen showed up at Obama's Presidential Not a Library, and Big Mike was there. And Springsteen sang a bad song and stuff. And then they don't pay attention to anything else. Then Friday, that was Thursday, and they had celebrities and Obama. And then on Friday, the thing actually opened to the public. And you could go show your photo ID and pay $30 to get in, but not on election day like that. And then the sun went down on Friday. And since then, they've had, eight people murdered and dozens more shot and wounded. It's like Baghdad at the peak, completely nuts. Yeah, Obama Presidential Center opens with visitors, and it's that they hail a scandal-free era and the Obama legacy, the Obama administration. Oh, we got a little Chelsea Clinton, but she was out there, Chelsea Clinton, over the weekend flapping her gums, and she is so ignorant. She should be a character on Saturday Night Live. The conservatives have taken over the media narrative, and she has to fight back. And when I mean not just fight back, but they have to change the narrative. They have to overwhelm the narrative because conservatives have taken over the narrative. And they're really, is that what happened? I missed that happening, but okay. Now, before I get back to all that, and again, Chicago is the killing field. And the idiot mayor there, he's fine with it. Eight shot and killed, dozens more shot and wounded over the weekend because Barack Obama's presidential not a library opened. All right, not really because. It's not a cause and effect. It's just normal business as usual in Chicago because Democrats. Now, there are these New York Times pieces that I mentioned that the New York Times published for allegedly for Father's Day, but they don't know what Father's Day is. They don't know what fathers are. So they had three women write Father's Day stories. Then they had two childless men. They're men, but they're childless. Then they had one transgender person who we don't go by the shorthand trans because that's a prefix for a whole range of words. But transgender takes hormones and grows a mustache and says, "Now I'm your dad." Completely ridiculous pieces, and they are being mocked. Now, here's the Fox News people wrote a story on it. New York Times torched for Father's Day trans dad article. Critics say it shows the paper is corrupting our children. The piece by Zach Ellams, E-L-L-A-M-S, Zach, Z-A-C-H, a biological woman who identifies as male, drew sharp criticism very quickly when they produced it. The New York Times is facing backlash after publishing a Father's Day guest essay about a transgender parent who described learning how to be a trans dad, but you're a woman and you've given birth to a child. The essay titled, quote, "To My Daughter, My Gender Was Never Complicated." It was published yesterday morning in the New York Times, by the New York Times, and presented in comic strip form. That's appropriate somehow, but unintentionally appropriate. It was written by Zach Ellams, a biological woman who identifies as male, and focuses on Ellams' experience raising a daughter while navigating questions about gender. Somebody screwed up. Several illustrations. They have, it looks like a comic book in the New York Times, comic strip. Several illustrations show the child asking direct questions in everyday settings. And they go to the cartoons. "How long did you have breasts for, Dad?" You see, the daughter calls her dad and wants to know for how long mom had breasts before becoming dad. The daughter asks in one panel as the two walk down the street. Sure they do. In another scene, at the pool. That can get tricky, can it? The child asks, "How did you grow a mustache if you were a lady?" How'd you grow a mustache? If that's a good question, seems like an intelligent and curious girl. A separate panel shows the daughter that's taking lots of male hormones, testosterone, and things. Get a hairy back, too. Get to shave your back or something from now. A separate panel shows the daughter on a playground telling another child, I want to grow a beard when I grow up. I want to grow a beard when I grow up. Sure. And listen to this. You can't grow a beard. You're a girl, the other child replies. My dad did, and he was a girl, Ellum's daughter says. These are the New York Times created cartoons, little comic strips. The essay suggests that the child accepts Ellum's gender identity with ease, helping the author more fully embrace who they are. They love that word, embrace, don't they? That's in quotation marks. Critics, however, blasted the New York Times for choosing to publish the piece on Father's Day. Well, it's about what's a father, really, anyway. Just amazing stuff. The New York Times published cartoons about being trans dad for Father's Day. Katie Miller, podcaster and former Department of Government efficiency aide, wrote on X, this is how they envision corrupting our children. Sean Davis, CEO and co-founder of The Federalists, accused the newspaper of using Father's Day to celebrate playing daddy dress-up, that's true, as the true embodiment of fatherhood. That's the New York Times. The New York Times celebrated Father's Day by saluting the real heroes, left-wing gender goblins who think mentally ill women mutilating themselves, mainlining hormone injections and playing daddy dress-up are the true embodiment of fatherhood, Sean Davis said. On Father's Day, the New York Times is celebrating gender-confused mothers. Wokeness may be limping a bit from injuries, but it isn't dead, Seth Dillon, CEO of the Babylon Bee, wrote. I got to buy beers for Seth Dillon. Babylon Bee is so great. Tim Young, a media fellow for the Strategic Communications at the Heritage Foundation, also criticized the piece. The New York Times reminds us all that they hate actual fathers on Father's Day, Young wrote. The Father's Day controversy came the same day President Donald Trump separately ripped the news outlet on Truth Social for its coverage of Iran. That's the New York Times, of course. The way the corrupt and failing New York Times is covering stories on very battered and beat up Iran through fake and made up quote unquote facts is, in my opinion, treasonous, President Trump said in all capital letters. I will be adding all of their false and ridiculous reporting to my multi-billion dollar lawsuit against them. They are criminals, Trump wrote. He doesn't shy away from a brawl with these people, that's for sure. Latest backlash adds to a string of recent controversies involving the New York Times, including criticism earlier this year over an opinion column by Nicholas Kristof that drew condemnation from critics and the Israeli Foreign Ministry. And then we learned that it was an anti-Israel, anti-Semitic piece by Nicholas Kristof. You know, the New York Times, it's different. The New York Times is very different. But there it is. Aren't these people amazing? Now, that is a, and again, for Father's Day, they had three women who are not fathers. Then they had two childless men who are not fathers. Write stories about Father's Day. And then one, they say, trans man, which is idiocy. Three women, a trans man, and two childless men wrote six articles for the New York Times about Father's Day, not a father in the mix. Because masculinity is toxic. And the nuclear family, or they might call it the nuclear family, but the nuclear family is under attack by the communists since early on in the rise of communism in Europe in the 20th century, and even a little before, anti-nuclear family, extraordinary, these people. And I want to get to it in the next hour, I think, but Chicago and the Obama Center and talking about it on The View, and they got that ironically named Sunny Hostin woman going on, and she just gets everything wrong. It's amazing how much these multi-million-dollar journalists working for ABC News, every time they speak, everything they say is wrong. the five dimwits on the View, for example, and just crazy violence. In fact, I was getting articles this morning that 7 had been murdered in Chicago. And by the time I looked it up, it was 8. Oh, and Zohran Mamdani in New York, he is campaigning for these 3 communists that the Democrats are running for the U.S. Congress.
1: I'm a union organizer. I'm an anti-war activist. And I'm a Democratic socialist. Running for Congress right here in the heart of the Commie Corridor. Yeah. We have fascists in the White House. We have a climate denier in the White House. We have a racist and transphobe in the White House.
0: And they're saying they need one of these communists to run for president in 2028. One of the, you know, Democratic Socialists or the, you know, Farm Values Party or whatever the hell they call themselves. But Zohran Mamdani was out there over the weekend, and he's pitching these radical leftists who are running for Congress as Democrats. And it's not good at all.
2: Donald Trump talked about communists being elected last night. How do you avoid becoming the ad for Republicans? How do you navigate this road? Because now you are a member of the Democratic delegation. You will be a member of the Democratic delegation, and you're going to appear in all sorts of people's ads. All sorts of Republicans' ads to say, this is what you're going to get if you vote for the Democrats, a communist.
3: You know, I think that framing is one that I've been very proud to be able to say I don't respond to, one in which I have been very intentional to say I won't be reactive.
0: Extraordinary stuff, but these people that he is pitching are completely berserk. They're nuts, I gotta tell you.
4: Republicans in Congress and fascists in the White House are slashing our social services, threatening our basic civil rights, and destroying our climate. And establishment Democrats care more about their corporate donors than serving the people of New York. And that's why it's time for us to lead. We are demanding our government protect immigrant New Yorkers, make housing truly affordable, guarantee health care, and tax the rich. To stop funding and fueling Israel's genocide against Palestinians.
0: And Mamdani is out there campaigning for them, for Brad Lander.
5: And our solidarity, it doesn't end at the Hudson or at the Potomac. Our solidarity stretches out to Cuba and Venezuela and it stretches to Gaza.
0: Running in the New York 10th District for Claire Valdez.
6: You know, the difference here really is I'm a Democratic Socialist. I'm very proud to be running as that. I'm a proud union organizer. And I think being able to organize a movement is essential in this moment when we have a fascist in the White House.
0: Claire Valdez, New York 7th District, running for Congress for the House of Representatives. And I've got a bit of audio of her for you. And then this one who is really, I've got a brother in New York City, and this is his favorite. Her name is Daria Liza. Daria, that's her first name. Daria Liza, D-A-R-I-A-L-I-Z-A. Might be Daria Liza if you really like Liza Minnelli. But I think it's Daria Liza. And her last name is Chevalier. But everybody mispronounces it like Chevalier something because they don't know their French or something like that. But
7: I want to ask about a couple of deleted tweets. You deleted more than 3,500 tweets after running for office. The first is all deportation is wrong. Is that something you still believe?
6: That phrase, yes. I still believe that all deportations are wrong.
7: And even if we're talking about illegal entry to the country or someone who may have committed a crime?
6: So when we're talking about things like illegal entry, we're actually talking about administrative laws, right? We're not talking about criminal law.
0: Her name is spelled Chevalier, like Marie Chevalier, but they pronounce it Chevalier because they went to Chicago public schools or something like that.
6: To subject someone who has committed a crime to both a criminal system and then additionally to an immigration system that also detains them in the very same facilities that people who are convicted of criminal convictions are also held, right? And then deported and ripped away from everything they know and love, that is also punishment. And that is punishment not on the basis of the crime they committed because they already served their time when they were processed through the criminal system, it is double punishment. And if we truly believe that double jeopardy is something that is unconstitutional, something that is unethical, something that is against the principles of equality in this country, we cannot subject people to that on the basis of where they were born.
0: And these far-left congressional candidates that the Democrats are pitching in New York City, just amazing stuff. Appalling, I am telling you. So we've got that coming up for you. We've got a lot coming up. Mayhem, pandemonium, absolute anarchy in Chicago because of Democrats. And even President Trump has stepped up, and he's knocking on Governor Pritzker's door, you know, the inherited billionaire, saying, hey, I could clean up your city in a month. But, I got a great news story for you. The news media, a story about our news media and the way they cover stories, because there's when is bad news good news and good news bad news? Our news media gets to determine. That is coming up.

0: Baseball and Peanuts, a classic combination for a day at the ballpark. 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

0: All right. Yeah, we're here in California. They're reporting, the news media reporting on crime. There's been a drop in certain crimes, and we'll hear the reporting on it. It's pretty great. And Chicago, the whole Obama thing coming up. Let's go to the telephones. Let's go to Rob, calling from Montgomery County, Maryland. Oh, Roberto, you're on the Chris Plant Show.
1: Hey, Chris, good morning. Good to hear your voice. Happy Monday and all that jazz.
0: Thank you.
1: Hey, real quick. Yes, sir. I know you don't have a lot of time. Two things real quick, and maybe a third. But the first is this Obama building, whatever you want to call it, you know, these people, their family, him, whoever's was in charge of getting it built, they owe contractors millions of dollars on that building. And they have your favorite word, temerity, to charge $30 a piece for the general public to go in there, right? It just kills me, right? I mean, no sense of irony there. And no class, no integrity, you know, or little of those things.
0: Right.
1: And then the other thing was they had an interview somewhere, I don't know where it was, and if they had him and Michelle. I was doing a walk a couple of mornings ago, and I have an oval-shaped stone from a beach, okay? And it's about 5 pounds. And I'm curling that thing as I'm doing my walk. She must do that in her car, in her chauffeured car.
2: The most coveted body parts, including Michelle Obama's arms.
3: They are perfect.
4: And they're fantastic, right? They're actually her husband's secret weapon.
1: Anyway.
0: Go ahead.
1: She said, what would you want most in your next stage of life? And I forgot what he said, but
0: fun.
1: He said fun. He said fun. Yeah. And then she said, me. I'm like,
0: me.
1: You know, really?
0: Yeah.
1: I mean, really?
0: Yeah.
1: I mean, it's
5: one word to describe your next chapter. One word.
6: Fun.
7: Me.
8: That's what you call the mic.
1: The Chicago thing, it kills me. You know, did you ever see that movie High Plains Drifter with Eastwood?
0: Hell yeah,
1: you know, and,
0: sure.
1: And that's one of the best. But all these Western movies, if you notice, they always have a graveyard right outside town, and they got the casket maker that's right there at the end. And they had their own sense of lawmaking, which I think would really be appropriate in some of our cities today.
0: Well, I got to tell you, I think it's already what Chicago is like High Plains Drifter, and they don't follow the law. God knows, I've got a bunch of that coming right up, Rob.

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1: From ABC News, I'm Dave Packer. The one-week-old agreement between the U.S. and Iran is in jeopardy. The U.S. military fired strikes into Iran Saturday after a drone attack on a cargo ship in the Strait of Hormuz. ABC senior White House correspondent Selina Way.
2: That memorandum of understanding Trump signed with Iran is already fraying. Bahrain, home to a major U.S. military base, says Iranian drones targeted its territory, accusing Iran of exporting chaos and undermining regional

0: 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It's the National Defense.
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2: Welcome back to the National Defense. It's Randy Miller, and Jeff Bergman is here with us. You might not know that name, but you know that voice. This guy has voiced just about every character you've ever seen, and he's in Toy Story 5, which is in theaters nationwide Friday, June 19th, and he's here with us on the National Defense. Jeff, how are you?
3: Well, I'm doing pretty good, Doc. Yeah, I got a lot of friends with me today here.
2: That's so good. Man, you've got the dream job. I mean, that, you know, and especially for guys in radio like me, I mean, that is just the dream job. And it all started with a meeting that you had with the legendary Mel Blanc, huh?
4: You're right, Randy. I mean, I knew I was going to be in the entertainment field somewhere, hopefully at some point, but that meeting Mel Blanc when I was in college getting my undergraduate degree, it was just by chance that he happened to be there and give a lecture, and I attended it. But I took it a step farther and knocked on his door at 10 o'clock at night, and I heard a voice that said, just a jiffy. It kind of sounded a little like Barney Rubble. And so he was so nice and so welcoming, and we spent about 45 minutes together. We only met one time in the 20th century, but 46 years ago.
2: Wow.
4: But having that meeting with him, that changed the whole trajectory of my life.
2: And now you're Mr. Potato Head, which, you know, was voiced by the legendary Don Rickles. And that's got to be... Did you ever see Don Rickles perform?
4: You know, Randy, I that's a strange thing because he often was performing in Atlantic City. And I grew up, I was born and raised in Philadelphia, so I'm an East Coast guy. I never saw him, but... I would say my love affair with Don Rickles, he's my all-time favorite entertainer, bar none, hands down, no contest. I became familiar with him probably in the late 60s. So you could do the math. My parents were in love with that album, Hello Dummy.
2: Oh, yeah.
4: It came out in like 68 or 69. And so I remember laughing at the top of the steps while they were listening to it getting sloshed with their neighbors and just giggling. Not knowing what the heck I was laughing at, but they're laughing, so you know I'll laugh too.
2: I saw him.
4: Yeah, I mean, but
2: I saw him one time not in Las Vegas, but it was about an hour away from Las Vegas, and he was, this must have been about 5 years before his passing, but he was just hysterical. I mean, just a naturally funny guy, and for you to you've replaced a couple of pretty big names, you know, Mel Blanc and Don Rickles, right?
4: Yeah, I mean, what you're saying is so true. It's I kind of think of it in a way like, you know, when Roger Maris was standing at the plate in 1961, and you know he's about ready, they think, to possibly break Babe Ruth's single season, you know, record, and he hit that 61st home run. You know, it was like the fans didn't want to let that happen. They had their idol was Babe Ruth, and Mel Blanc was, you know, he's the godfather of voiceover animation. I mean, there was nobody before him.
2: Yeah.
4: And so it was very tough to do that job because he had only just passed away, maybe 6 months. And then I was the first person to do those Looney Tunes after he passed. So that was very tough. This is the same thing because he made this character famous, Don Rickles, for 31 years.
2: Yeah.
4: And so
2: they
4: are big.
2: Yeah. When you say 31 years, we're talking to Jeff Bergman here on the National Defense. He's Toy Story 5, also recording all the new characters at Knott's Berry Farm for a new Looney Tunes Land venue opening there. And you're the voice of every single one of the characters: Bugs, Daffy, Porky, Sylvester, Tweety. How about Foghorn Leghorn? Is he there?
5: I say, good idea. And now I say, nice girl, but she's about as sharp as a sack of wet mice.
2: And do all of these voices, Jeff, how long do you have to work on those voices to get them to where you like them?
4: Well, you know, it's strange because I think of myself as like, Jeff, are you ever going to grow up and get a real occupation? You're going to find a real job.
2: Yeah, right.
4: No, I'm going to be in my room working on Sylvester's lisp, you know, fluffer and fluckatash. I think you're delicious, you little yellow bird.
2: That's so good. That's so good. And also, you did Barney Rubble for the Pebble cereal campaign.
5: Oh, you sure? I'll watch me drink Fred out of his Cocoa Pebbles. Wow. And I also did the voice of Fred Flintstone, but not at the same time. That would come later. Barney, my pebbles. Oh, boy.
2: That's so good. That is so good. And so when you first took over some of these characters, was it all just roses? Did everybody say, great job, you did perfectly? Or were there a couple of detractors? I mean, you know, anytime you replace somebody that's iconic, it's tough. It's got to be tough.
4: No, you're absolutely right. It was not that. It was a real mixed bag. I mean, I think my biggest fan was me. And it was really, it was hard because people, it's their childhood. And that's the thing. And so I don't think I really totally understood that on a deeper psychological level. But now I really understand it. So I don't mind if people reach out and, you know, and say, yeah, you're terrible. And, you know, the Mel Blanc is the other one. I mean, I don't get a lot of that, but I get it. And it's okay because their childhood is magical, you know, so sure. I know it's a big responsibility. So I work, you know, really hard because I'm a fan too.
2: Sure.
4: So I wanted to be close as you can get it.
2: And I saw that, your very first character, 1987, was, Charlie the Tuna for Starkist, right?
4: Oh my gosh. Yeah. That was my first like job where I got to hear my voice come out of a cartoon character on TV.
2: Wow.
4: Mind blowing.
2: Oh, man.
4: Charlie the Tuna. Yeah, I'm still trying to get hooked by Starkist. I mean, that was such an amazing.
2: You did George Jetson?
4: Oh, boy. I'm also the voice of George Jetson. Janie, Mr. Spacely, I was wondering, sir, about that raise.
5: And I also do the voice of Mr. Spacely. Jetson, you're the shiniest gold brick this company has ever had.
2: Oh, man, I love the Jetsons. I mean, it's so cool because I think, you know, you just immediately take people back to their childhood and, you know, Saturday morning cartoons and growing up with all of those great characters. And we have two daughters that, you know, that we forced them to go back and see all of these characters. And it's just it's a great thing to look back and recognize because, you know, back then you had the choices were not the choices that we have now, right? Now you got a million. But, is AI affecting any of your kind of, world?
4: You know, Ray, that's a good question. I mean, for me directly, I haven't felt the impact of that, but you know, I think the thing I'm concerned about is aside from the protections that we're now getting,
2: sure.
4: There are some regulation protections from Screen Actors Guild. But here's what I'm concerned about. There are kids that are 15 years old that are scrolling on their phones and looking for content.
2: Right.
4: What are they going to be willing to accept?
2: Mm.
4: And that's really what I'm thinking about. Mm-hmm. Are they going to accept an AI version? Will they accept a video? Will they accept a film that could be all AI?
2: Mm-hmm.
4: And so my thinking is, I don't think so. I just look at AI as like playing a grandmaster champion in chess. You have to think a little differently and you have to think more nuanced and outthink that competition.
2: Yeah, you know,
4: that's how we look at it.
2: That's interesting. I just had an interview yesterday with a person who is the head of this nonprofit organization for veterans, because our show is mainly for active duty military veterans and their families. And they're sending out a survey to all of their members, and she made a very, very deliberate point to say all of the surveys will be looked at by human beings. And I found that a little bit comforting. And I think there's going to be a lot more of that kind of disclaimer that, you know, as we go along with AI, for companies and organizations to say and to reassure you that, hey, this is not going to be, these are human beings that will record your responses. And I think we're going to get more of that, don't you?
4: 100%. Absolutely. Because, you know, I think it's a tool. And when you talk about Toy Story 5, that's the whole point of the film. It's not to abandon tech. You know, it's the fact that we want to integrate, you know, the organic way of life. Because when we were kids, right, if you didn't have a toy with you, if you didn't have a yo-yo, which, of course, was a very sort of organic thing, what would we do? We would slide down the hill. Okay, in a on a box, you know, with the snow.
2: Or, right, yeah.
4: Right, or what happens if the lights would go out and the power went out in your house? What would you do? My mother, we would get a deck of cards. So she'd put the candles and we'd play cards. And so, good. You know, our brains are developing, you know, differently. So it's not about losing it. It's just about integrating it in a little more nuanced, balanced way. So, I love, you know, technology, but I mean, I can't wait to pick up my guitar in the morning and to do something where I can get my hands, you know, active and involved.
2: Yeah, it's so true. We're talking to Jeff Bergman here on the National Defense. Toy Story 5 comes out June 19th. You know, it's too bad you guys got saddled with that Taylor Swift for that movie. I mean, is that the best you can do?
4: Oh man, we had the red carpet premiere the other night, and so here we are in the theater. I mean, there's all the people watching this movie. Okay, the cast, the entire cast. Taylor Swift is sitting 5 rows behind us. So wow. I mean, she literally was 18 feet from our seats, and
2: you measured.
4: So we're all watching
2: you
4: this
2: measured.
4: Together. Wow, I'm telling you. But what they did was they absolutely surprised us after the film was over. The curtain went up, and there she was on stage playing the song live.
2: Wow.
4: That she wrote for the film. And then she, what does she do? She introduces Randy Newman, and they duet to You've Got a Friend in Me.
2: Oh, wow. Oh, my gosh.
4: And how they kept that a secret, I don't know how they did that, Randy. I mean, it was insane.
2: Well, you know, we're based in Kansas City, Missouri, so we've seen her, you know, at the grocery store. So, I mean, but,
4: that's
2: so cool. Jeff, listen, man, thank you so much for the time. Thank you for all the great entertainment and continued great success.
4: Randy, thank you. And thank you for what you do. And thank, please, it's a blessing what you do. And I thank everyone for their service. And I'm going to give you a sign out, which is,
2: thanks everyone for your service. 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

0: Welcome back to the Nashville Defense. It's Randy Miller, and James Keach is with us, actor, filmmaker, younger brother of actor Stacy Keach, and son of actor Stacy Keach Sr. I mean, some showbiz royalty we're talking about here. And he's got a new music documentary, Greg Allman, The Music of My Soul, which he directed, which will, it's in theaters June 17th. And he's on with us here in the National Defense. James, how are you?
1: I'm excellent. Doing very well, thanks.
0: Hey, first of all, I just want to say thank you for the role that you played in Vacation. One of the funniest scenes. You played the motorcycle cop that pulled Clark over when you realized the family dog was tied to the bumper. What a great role that was, huh?
1: It was a lot of fun. And Harold Ramis, you know, who directed it, he'd seen me. We were friends, and we'd written a movie together called Armed and Dangerous with John Candy. And he said, "Come on, James, come on down here and just do me a favor and play this cop." And little did I know it would become one of the classic scenes in comedy.
0: Oh my gosh! I mean, the classic scene of all time. It's fantastic.
1: Yeah, it's really a lot of fun. Yeah,
0: and you've also done some other documentary that I want to talk about here, besides this new one, Greg Allman, The Music of My Soul. But you did one about Linda Ronstadt. You did Walk the Line. Glenn Campbell, I'll Be Me, which was fantastic. Just some great stuff. What attracts you, especially, James, to musicians' stories?
1: Well, first of all the people that you just mentioned, I was huge fans of. And I think what attracts me is that I'd always wanted to be a musician, but I didn't have the talent, but I certainly had the love of music. And so all the folks that you just mentioned, their stories are very complicated, and yet they're very accessible. They're very real people. And I was just fascinated. When I was asked to do Johnny Cash's story, he asked me to do it. Glenn asked me to do his story. The same with Linda, and in this case, I was asked by his manager to do the story. But I think it's maybe the way I treat all these characters with the kind of respect that I would want to be treated with. I was telling my story, but I would want the gnarly truth to be told, you know. And and at the same time, I want it to be entertaining. And at the same time, I want that music to uplift all of us, which is what they did for me personally, you know.
0: Yeah, absolutely.

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13: We're talking to James Keach here on the National Defense, the new music documentary, Greg Allman, The Music of My Soul, which is in theaters June 17th. And, Greg Allman is a fascinating character. I mean, obviously great music. I just finished listening to the Cher autobiography, her memoir, and her time with Greg Allman. You know, and it was such a weird thing, James. I think everybody had the same impression when that happened. You never would have put those two together, but she really, in a sense, kind of saved his life, right?
14: Yeah, in a sense, yes. I mean, they both loved each other till the day Greg passed. I know that Cher was at his funeral, and there's an interesting little segment in the film where she talks about, you know, getting divorced. You know, they got divorced 3 years after they were married, but they filed for divorce 9 days in. And she said, I don't know if it was him or it was me. It was the lifestyle. Greg loved her personally, but he couldn't walk outside. He couldn't make a move. And, you know, he was a big star, too. But when Cher was at the height of her television career, so he couldn't move. You know, he was on the cover of People magazine or National Enquirer every day, it seemed like.
13: Absolutely. And the Allman Brothers created the genre of Southern rock and some of the iconic songs they had. But I guess Greg was always kind of troubled, but he did finally get into his sobriety stage, right?
14: Yeah, I mean, you know, addiction is a symptom of something else. There's something underlying. People trying to numb themselves, try to push away thoughts. Greg had early childhood trauma. I don't know if you knew that his dad was murdered when he was 2 years old, at the height of their career, Dwayne dies, you know, and they just became the biggest band in America. And he had a lot of trauma growing up. And so that kind of informed where he went with this, where addiction comes from. Mm-hmm. You know, it comes from things you're trying to run away from. You don't want to deal with, you know. But Lenny Bruce was a great comedian back in the day. He said, I take a hit and I feel like a new man. And then the new man wants a hit. And that was Greg. You know, he felt he got an uplift from alcohol or drugs, and he felt better. And he said, I think I'll just keep going with that. And, of course, now you got two problems. And so.
13: Yeah, Eddie.
14: It's a great exception anyway.
13: Eddie is married seven times?
14: Yeah.
13: Wow.
14: Yeah.
13: I mean, that gives you enough trouble on its own, but he had to.
14: It's gotta be expensive.
13: Yeah, exactly. We're talking to James Keach here on the National Defense, the new music documentary, Greg Allman, The Music of My Soul, which he directs and in theaters June 17th. And I didn't know that he was such big friends with Jackson Browne.
14: Oh, yeah. They were very tight. And, I mean, Greg actually made, I think it was maybe even the song These Days. Greg sang it before Jackson did, you know, and it hit. Linda Ronstadt, the same thing happened to her with Desperado. She sang Desperado before the Eagles did, and she made it a hit. And then, the Eagles, it's a staple of their music now.
13: But yeah, absolutely.
14: Pretty great song.
13: Yeah, it's a great song. I mean, Linda Ronstadt, just one of the most elite singers of our time. And I didn't realize, I think until I saw your documentary about her, what a perfectionist she was and how she did not want to be bothered by anyone messing up her her way of doing things musically, right?
14: Right. Yeah.
13: Yeah, that's just some great.
14: She was a perfectionist. You're absolutely right. And even to this day, John Boyle and her manager will say that when they're doing remasters, different things, she's still very much no. It's got to be this way. You know, she's very much in.
13: Yeah, well,
14: I want those notes to be right.
13: I can't wait to see this new one, Greg Allman, The Music of My Soul, which is in theaters June 17th. James, thank you so much for the time, man. Thanks for all the great work you've done.
14: Thank you, and thank you for your time.
13: We'll be right back here on the National Defense.

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2: Welcome back to the National Defense. It's Randy Miller and New York Times best-selling authors Mike Schur and Joe Posnanski travel the world in a hilarious and heartwarming celebration of fans and the things they love. Baseball, basketball, chess, darts, football, stickball, pickleball. They're all over it, and they're here with us on the National Defense. Guys, how you doing?
14: Doing great, Randy. I love that intro. That's baseball, football, chess. That's what this book is, right? It's like the three big ones, the three big spectator sports.
2: And Joe Poe, man, I'm such a big fan of yours. We're based here in Kansas City, and of course, read your stuff for such a long time. You know, back when there were things like newspapers and things like that. But
14: I remember those days.
2: Yeah, big fan. Man, that's a great title for a book. And before we get into all of that, how about the fact, Joe, did you ever in your wildest imaginings believe that Kansas City would be home to World Cup soccer?
14: It's amazing. It's so wonderful. I mean, look, we know Kansas City is truly, truly one of the great cities in the world. It really is. And I say that with complete bias, but it's such a great sports town. And I was fortunate enough to be there for the 15 years where nobody won anything. Every team was terrible. It was like astonishing. As soon as I left, hey, the Royals win the World Series and let's get Patrick Mahomes and let's become a soccer mecca. Like everything happened as soon as I left. I blame myself.
2: It's crazy.
14: But, yeah, it's so cool. And I was back in Kansas City for all the preparations and everything. And I mean, the city is so jacked and is so excited about it. It's the greatest. It's the greatest.
2: I mean, I think the last huge thing that happened here was the NFL draft. And all of a sudden, Kansas City is like the sports mecca of the world. And it's incredible. Mike, tell me about how this book came about.
15: I got a video sent to me from a friend of mine of the World Darts Championship from a few years back.
2: Oh, sure. That was a great one.
15: I watched these two very sort of stern-looking gentlemen, barrel-chested gentlemen, just throwing darts at a dartboard with no expressions on their faces. But behind them, there's a crowd of thousands of people who are just going berserk and jumping up and down and dumping beer on each other's heads and throwing napkins in the air. And then I slowly realized that they were also all in costume. They were wearing giant tomato costumes or the Jamaican bobsled team, or they were dressed like, you know, Harry Potter or you know, Ewoks or whatever. And I thought, that, I don't know what's going on here, but these people are complete lunatics. And then I realized, oh, that's probably pretty much how I look to people when I'm rooting for the Red Sox or the Boston Celtics. Like that's, and it struck me that there is something universal about fandom, about this fervor that we feel when we're fans of something, and the excitement and the community and the sort of sharing and the experience with other people. And I called Joe and said, I have this crazy idea for a book that I think we ought to write, which is that we should just go around the world and go to different events and write about them from the fan point of view and try to figure out what it is about fandom that sort of brings everyone together all across the world.
2: That's pretty cool. The book is called Big Fan, Two Friends, 82,490 Miles in the Wild, Wonderful Sports We Love. Joe, what was the least exciting sport that you guys covered?
14: Well, no question that. So one of the things that Mike came up with right away, you know, and by the way, when he called me, that's exactly the pitch he just told you, the way he explained it was exactly how he explained it to me. It was kind of like, these guys are lunatics, and I think they're just like us. That was the whole point. But one of his ideas was we should send each other to something that we really actively don't like or don't know anything about and try to figure out what it is about that sport that people love. And Mike did that specifically to send me to pickleball. So he sent me to pickleball because I thoroughly, thoroughly, thoroughly do not like pickleball. And I actually came to Kansas City for the pickleball tournament there in Kansas City, which I had to not only watch, I also had to play in, which is double the not fun. And so it was something. It was truly, truly something. And I still do not like pickleball, but the whole point was to sort of get at the humanity of these sports and what it is that connects us. And I was able to do it. It wasn't through me. It was through all of these people sort of showing me the way that pickleball has like improved their lives, how much, you know, they connect with other people. And in sort of response, I sent Mike to WrestleMania in Las Vegas because he really doesn't like wrestling. And he found the same thing.
2: It's so funny with pickleball. I've played a couple of times. I used to play a lot of tennis. And so I just thought, you know, pickleball is just like the short version of tennis. And I jumped into this game at a rec center, and I was asked to leave. I was asked to leave because I had no idea what I was doing. And, you know, people yelling at me to stay out of the kitchen. And I didn't know
14: out of the kitchen
2: what was going on there. But so Mike, why don't you like wrestling?
15: I just generally am not a fan of the sort of like spectacle of it, you know, like it's just I've missed it. I just don't understand the costumes and the, like, you know, getting on a microphone and yelling in character and everything. And I don't know, it just never appealed to me. And I went to WrestleMania with a friend of mine who's a huge fan. And she told me, she said, look, you can't think of this as a sport. You have to think of it as the intersection of sports and theater. And once I did that, it sort of reframed my understanding of it. I started, you know, like there are aspects of what those athletes do that is as impressive as anything you've ever seen athletically, you know, the jumping and flipping and
2: sure.
15: The, you know, wrestling might be fake, but the sounds that they make when they hit the mat, when they jump 15 feet in the air, those are not fake. That's very real. So I came to sort of appreciate the athleticism and also reframe my understanding of it as like, this is also just theater. It's like, it is spectacle. And, you know, I'm not going to become a huge wrestling guy or anything, but I did come to understand what it is about it that thrills people and makes people, like, you know, just excited to go watch those athletes perform.
2: Talking to Mike Schur and Joe Posnanski here on the National Defense. The new book is called Big Fan, Two Friends, 82,000.

0: that you know these incredible athletes have, not only on girls. It's also there were boys there too, but particularly on girls. And as a father of two daughters, that's the cliche you say, but to watch it almost brought tears to my eyes because it's like they're seeing themselves out on the court in a way that, I mean, 15 years ago was just not true. You just, you know, when my girls were growing up, I mean, the Olympics would come along and they would see women athletes, but generally they didn't see women athletes and they didn't see themselves in those sports. So it's really amazing. And of course, Kansas City with women's soccer and how big that has become there. And it's such a cool thing. You know, we talk a lot, Mike and I talk a lot about the ways that sports have sort of gone down with all the gambling and everything else. But that is one of the ways that sports has become so much better is that there's so many opportunities for women and for us to watch women do these incredible things.
1: Yeah, it's so cool. The book's called Big Fan. It's out now. And you guys, I would just encourage you, I don't know if it's in the book, but look into horse soccer. Just Google it. Google it, YouTube it. It's out there. Thank you guys for the time and great luck on the book, man.
2: Thank you so much. Great to be here.
1: We'll be right back here on the National Defense.

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3: from
2: with
3: ABC
2: you.
3: News. I'm Dave Packer. Kentucky under a state of emergency where widespread flooding is being blamed for at least four deaths. The flash flooding from torrential rains,
4: sending creeks and rivers surging over their banks, floodwaters swallowing roads, trapping drivers, and forcing the closure of several major highways. Officials also ordering immediate evacuations in Bullitt County after what they called a moderate dam failure near Lebanon Junction. Authorities warning residents downstream from that dam to get to higher ground without delay.
3: ABC's Andrew Dimbert. In the West, a state of emergency in Utah. Four major wildfires burning. Officials believe they're making enough progress on one of them, allowing them to move resources. Brad Mihalik, an operations section chief for Great Basin Complex Incident Management Team 3.
5: Over the next shift or so, we'll be starting to pare down a lot of resources on the Iron Fire and ship them down to the Cherry Fire.
3: The worst wildfire burning in Utah right now is that Cottonwood Fire, which has consumed over 90,000 acres. The death toll rising to over 1,400 in Venezuela after two powerful earthquakes. UN officials saying there are likely 50,000 people unaccounted for. But ABC's Marcus Moore with a moment of hope when an 18-day-old baby was found in the rubble.
6: The newborn rescued along with his mother and placed in his father's arms. Miraculous scenes of survival. The back-to-back quakes flattening storied buildings like pancakes, leaving few pockets to survive.
3: President Trump's effort to reshape the Republican Party has scored another victory. The AP

0: has projected Louisiana Republican Congresswoman Julia Letlow has won the party's Senate nomination, defeating former Trump administration official John Fleming. This after both advanced past incumbent Senator Bill Cassidy, who broke with President Trump by voting to convict him during his first impeachment trial. Letlow's now the favorite in November's general election in a state Trump won by a large margin. 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
0: The flamingo revolution continues in Albania. Protesters holding up plastic flamingos once again flooding the streets of the capital, calling for the resignation of their prime minister, Edi Rama, and cries for Albanians to join a unified action against a proposed coastal resort along the southern Adriatic Sea. Arnon Sula, one of the protesters, tells us the movement's growing and he feels encouraged.
3: Me personally, I don't feel tired because the protest fills us with hope and dreams.
0: In Rome this weekend, to mark the 80th birthday of the little Italian scooter featured in many movies set in Italy, including classic Hollywood blockbusters, the largest gathering of Vespas ever.
4: Bringing his Vespa to the Italian capital to help celebrate David Bomondi.
5: We have a strong passion for Vespas. We watch Vespas in the movies, and we have 13 Vespas in Texas, and we wanted to ride our classic Vespa in Roma.
4: I'll bet Rana says back in the Philippines.
6: We know from Roman Holiday and the movie Luca. So all generations, from the old people to the young people, we all know Vespa.
4: Organizers say 10,000 Vespas are scooting about Rome.
0: ABC's Chuck Sievertson. A new blue chip Monday, Google parent company Alphabet is officially replacing Verizon in the Dow Jones Industrial Average. 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
2: Hey, welcome into a brand new weekend of the National Defense. My name is Randy Miller, and we do this show for one reason only. We do it for our active duty military, our veterans, and their families. We're here for you. We love you. God bless you. All right, so we've got big holidays coming up. 4th of July, 250th anniversary of America. And you might want, a beverage or two. But maybe you don't want it so strong. Maybe you don't want alcohol in it at all, but you want to be social. Well, Patricia Heaton has you covered. Yeah, she was Deborah on Everybody Loves Raymond. And she and her husband have a new non-alcoholic wine to tell you about that will help you to fit right in. Alina Burrows will be with us. She's trained in bloodstain pattern analysis, bullet trajectory, recovery of buried bodies, documentation of skeletal remains. She has dug into just about everything, and her fingernails are dirty. She's got some great stories to tell you about. That's coming up. Also, 60 Seconds of Service and our brand new feature, Still a Hero, powered by USAA. It's all happening this week only, right here on the National Defense. And we're so happy to have Montel Williams back with us. We've had him on a few times. Certainly decorated 22-year Marine, and he's got a new book out this time, and he joins us here on the National Defense. Montel, how are you?
3: Well, great, sir. I tell you, that's Marine Corps and Navy, but I did both branches of service, and that's my career span, 22 years in both branches, but go right ahead.
2: Hey, let's talk about that a little bit. Talk about your military career.
3: Yeah, I started out in the Marine Corps, enlisted, went through Parris Island, graduated, and then got stationed and duty stationed, and eventually went on to the Naval Academy Prep School, went on to the Naval Academy, got commissioned as a Naval officer, served then as a Special Duty Intelligence Officer until on active duty until 89, was on Lieutenant Act until 91, and then did the reserves until 96.
2: Oh, thank you so much for your service, man. I mean, that's a very long career. And, of course, we know you for the Montel Williams Show. Now you host Military Makeover with Montel and Military Makeover Operation Career on Lifetime. And, obviously, you've got a heart for veterans. And I guess that's always been the case. How was your transition out of the military?
3: I literally came out of the military and went right into television, which was really kind of crazy.
2: Yeah, that is kind of crazy.
3: And, the rest is basically the history. But, I had a really good career. I mean, I basically now had three different 17-year-long careers, 18-year-long careers. But it was really good. I mean, it took some time, but made it work.
2: Yeah, absolutely. And now you've got, as we go into Fleet Week here, you've got a new book, The Sailing of the Intrepid. And there's so many things about the Intrepid I didn't know about. This is such a great story. It's the incredible wartime voyage of the Navy's iconic aircraft carrier. And you wrote this with David Fisher. And I didn't know the story about how the Intrepid was rescued and came to be a museum.
3: When you say rescued, it was really not necessarily rescued. It was saved by their crew. I mean, this is a ship that literally was almost like the unsinkable Molly Brown. It's got a storied history, such a long, broad history. We just focused in on one part of that history, and that was, after it was commissioned and it started service in World War II, it had just finished an attack on the Marshall Islands, and then attack on truck that were very, very successful. And you got to remember, this is a time when aircraft carriers were new. They were the new fuzzy,
2: right,
3: you know, new sparkling little war device we had. But, you know, the Intrepid was one of the biggest, most advanced ships that was ever built at that point in time. But it suffered the fate of so many ships before it. And even, you know, I don't know if you know what just happened in New York City, where there's a Mexican sailing ship that hit the bridge.
2: Oh, sure.
3: New York. Well, it did so because the captain even reported that they lost steerage. There was something wrong with its rudder. And that rudder and the currents and the wind blew that ship then uncontrollable into the bridge. Well, that's almost what happened with the USS Intrepid. After it finished its mission in truck, 2 days later, it got struck by a Japanese torpedo. It struck right in the rudder, actually jamming the rudder almost 15 degrees to port, which caused the rudder to then just be uncontrollable and basically making huge circles. Now, the Intrepid was part of one of the biggest armadas that we had ever put together, and had ever, that the world had ever seen at the time. I think there were three aircraft carriers, multiple cruisers, destroyers, submarines, with the carriers in the middle. And, you know, you have this almost three football field long ship actually careening around like, you know, a ball inside of a, you know, a, what do you call it? There's a ping pong, but, there's little machines where, you know, you play with the balls and you bang them into rudder into things. Well, this huge ship was literally careening out of control, almost hit the USS Essex. And the crew came up and devised a very unique way to actually help battle the winds and control it to steer it all the way back to Pearl Harbor. And this is a ship that was built with no sails. And though they had a sailmaker on board, that sailmaker's job was primarily sewing body bags and sewing hatch covers.
2: Oh, wow.
3: And so what the ship had to do was had to collect all the canvas that they had on board the ship, created this 300-square-foot sail that they put on the bow of the ship, and really not the upper part of the bow. You know, aircraft carriers at the time, this one, Essex-class carriers, they had an open hangar deck so that you could start the planes below, then bring them up the hangar to the launching deck and launch them with the engines running. And the open hangar deck was allowing the gas fumes to seep out so that you didn't gas guys out. Well, they had to block that off so that the wind wouldn't have as much control over the bow as it had before they did so. And they were able to sail that ship because there was moments there where we literally almost thought we would have to scuttle it. We didn't want to make it a prize for the Japanese. And, you know, several ships, the Yorktown suffered its same fate, having a jam rudder that ended up making it sitting duck in target.
2: I'm just going to say, they're also sitting ducks out there. And I mean, they're right in the middle of this skirmish, and they're sitting on a ship that they've got to design this elaborate sail for just to get it out of harm's way, right?
3: Yeah, and it took the whole crew. It took, you know, the captain, the damage control officer, several of the main bosun's mates, and, you know, the Bismarck, which was one of the most, historically, one of the largest, biggest ships made, the Germans made, suffered the same fate. It had a fouled rudder. The rudder was actually jammed almost the same way to port as the Intrepid's was. And of course, you know what happened with the Bismarck, you know, sunk by the, you know, Royal Navy. And basically, that's really what, you know, this Captain Sprague, who was the captain of the ship, literally just called upon, if you think about this, here's the most modern ship of all time ever built, having to rely on the most ancient technique of crossing the seas using the sail to save it. And then it went on to get hit by, it was one of the first ships to get hit by a kamikaze, ended up being hit four times by a kamikaze.
2: Oh, wow.
3: Each time going back into, you know, port, being refit, going back into battle. And then after that, it was used during Korean War and during Vietnam. And then it became a recovery ship for, you know, the space program. It's like the unsinkable Molly Brown. And then when the ship was getting ready to be put to pasture and literally sold in scrap, at the time, Zachary Fisher stepped up and said, no, this ship is too important for America's history. I'm going to buy it, and I'm going to talk to then Merrick Hotch, in New York City and said, sir, is there any way we can, you know, make this, you know, first off, save it, and then why don't we put it along the West Side Highway, and there's an area where I'll even help and put up the money to help refurbish that entire dockage area, and let's turn it into a museum. So now it sits proudly as the Air and Space Museum, and the current secretary, well, the current secretary of the Navy who just stepped down, Secretary Del Toro, who actually wrote the foreword for my book, literally just put the name Intrepid back into the list of names that can be used for new ships, and it's going to become a new destroyer.
2: Oh, wow. Well, yeah.
3: So there will be a new Intrepid.
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0: Yeah, we're talking to Montel Williams here on the National Defense. The new book, The Sailing of the Intrepid, the incredible wartime voyage of the Navy's iconic aircraft carrier. A couple of things. So it's not lost on me that this, the most modern of all ships, the most well-equipped, the best thing that we have on the water, it not only comes down to those kind of long-time techniques, but it always comes back down to the people, doesn't it? I mean, it's...
1: No essential bus.
0: Yeah.
1: No essential bus. You had a captain who understood one thing that made it so important for his own crew, damage control. He trained these guys. They were literally every day training for damage control, you know, coming up with scenarios, just making them up. What happens if our rudder gets jammed? They even practiced that. And then they practiced taking hits from bombs. They practiced, you know, water integrity. They kept practicing so that it was rote. So when this happened, the ship did what it was trained to do. And Captain Sprague and, you know, the officers on board the ship who were part of the damage control, you know, Commander Reynolds, these guys stepped up to the plate the way they were trained to do and demonstrated, you know, innovation, demonstrated the fact that they weren't going to give up. They weren't going to give this ship over to the Japanese. And they sailed this thing all the way back to Pearl Harbor. And what was really incredible is that when they were pulling into Pearl Harbor, you know, Captain Reynolds or Commander Reynolds asked the captain, should we take the sail down? And he said, no, leave it up. Because he was proud of the fact that they were able to show, you know, innovativeness, ingenuity, and demonstrate it for the rest of the fleet.
0: Well, and then when I read also how it came to be the museum, and it was Zachary Fisher, one of our all-time favorite organizations is Fisher House. And,
1: Mine too.
0: We've had Ken Fisher on many times. I've never heard that story from him, so I'm not at all surprised that Zach Fisher was the guy to step up and say, we've got to save this ship.
1: That was Ken's uncle, and Ken also wrote one of the forewords for my book also, because very good friends of him. I happen to be a board member of Fisher House, trustee of the Fisher House, and have been for many years now. And some of the proceeds from our pre-sales of the book went directly to Fisher House.
0: Oh, wow.
1: It was crazy when the idea was presented to me about, do you want to think about doing something on this book or something on this ship? And I was like, of course, let me reach out to Ken. So I reached up, picked up the phone, called Ken directly and said, Ken, my friend, you know, is there any way you can help us out? He said, anything you need. So he basically opened up the archives.
0: Wow.
1: To hire some other researchers that we put to work down in D.C. with Freedom of Information Act information. And we were able to literally talk to family members and crew members, talk to, you know, and look at all of the written archives and pull them together. And I think, you know, when you read the book, and I've been so happy and proud of this, is the fact that, I mean, almost to the person who reads it to me says, you know, this is going to read like a normal historical book or history book. This reads like, you know, a cinematic novel. And I was like, well, you know, but that's true testament to those who lived through what happened in this book.
0: Yeah, and I don't know if it's a product of age or what it is, Montel, but the older I get, the more I want to learn about, especially about World War II, because some of these stories, I'm reading a book now called Remember Us, and it's all about the Germans that invaded the Netherlands and how the Dutch people responded so well when America liberated them. But it's so many of these stories that are so fascinating to me that we never knew about. And
1: right.
0: I mean, it's just that had to be kind of fun for you to dig into this Intrepid story and find out about all of these little stories put together, right?
1: Very, very funny. I had been on and visited the Intrepid, I'm telling you, no less than 15 times before the book ever came up. So I knew the story of the sale. And crazy, I thought everybody else involved knew the story. Anybody in the military, I thought they knew the story of the sail. But then I kind of found out that they didn't. People didn't know because, again, you know, the ship, when it was hit, it limped its way back into Pearl Harbor. They makeshift fixed the rudder in a makeshift way because they had to send it up to Washington or up to San Francisco in the Bay Area to go into dry dock to be completely repaired. But once it got up there to San Francisco Bay Harbor, as it was headed into and getting ready to go under the Golden Gate Bridge, it almost hit the bridge because it lost steerage again. And the same captain, Captain Sprague, understood how he can control the ship using the engines going forward and aft, and control the bow and make it. I mean, he made it happen. It got the ship in, it got repaired, went back into battle, gets hit by two kamikazes, goes back into to port, gets repaired, comes back out of port, gets hit by two more kamikazes, goes back into port, comes back and still serves in the rest of the war. So, I mean, it's a true sign, and this is one of those stories of, you know, something, a part of America history that we all should know, because it took all those young men, you know, these are 18 to 30 year olds on board a ship at the time who literally showed the fact that they were not going to give up. They were so proud of what they had already been able to accomplish. They were not going to let the ship get taken. And, you know, when you look at history and you want to look at something that can spark a light, you know, in our hearts and in our soul, this is something that does that.
0: I mean, you know, I guess that's why I love doing this show, and I love interacting with the military and with veterans, because had that been me, I mean, you know, the second time the kamikazes hit, it's time to get off the ship.
1: Well, you know, I mean, honestly, it was very funny. When the torpedo hit, and it's not an aspersion on, because, I mean, you know, the ship took on lots of water. There were multiple deaths. There were people trapped in watertight compartments that couldn't get out. You know, there was one young officer who ran down the deck saying, "We got to abandon ship. We have to abandon ship," even before the order was given by the captain, who said, "No, we're not abandoning ship." So, I mean, there were people who wanted to give up, but there were also people who wanted to stay and stay in the fight and understood that this ship had a history. And, you know, I mean, the Intrepid was the fourth ship with that name. Its first ship with that name was one of the most famous ships in American naval history. It was a small ketch that was called the Intrepid that literally was sent into the harbor of Tripoli to burn down the USS Philadelphia that had been captured and taken by, you know, some of the Tripolitan and some of these people who lived in that area that had been caught and captured because they'd run aground. They took the guns off of it, and they were using the guns to actually, you know, jeopardize the free flow of merchant shipping in and out of Tripoli. Oh, and wow. So, you know, at the time, this is back in 1804.
0: Oh, wow.
1: We sent the first Intrepid into the Tripoli harbor. But then a young naval officer, Lieutenant Stephen Decatur, who went in there with a small group on board his ship, made it into the Tripolitan Harbor, one of the most protected harbors in the area at the time. Actually, by disguising the ship as a merchant, they were able to pull up right beside the Philadelphia border, completely overwhelmed the people that were there on board the ship, and then set it ablaze, set it on fire, and they made their exit and got away famously. They got away. Even the Pope at the time commented on the veracity of the U.S. young U.S. Navy and how important it was what they did.
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0: We're talking to Montel Williams here in the National Defense. The book is out, The Sailing of the Intrepid, the incredible wartime voyage of the Navy's iconic aircraft carrier. And I cannot wait to read this book. This is going to be so great. That's like I was talking about, that's one of those stories that are out there that you never hear about. And then when you find out about it, you just marvel at the heroism and the ingenuity and the capability of our military. And it can only make you so proud and inspire you when you read about these men and women that did these things.
1: And think about it. These are people of all walks of life from all over the country.
0: Yes.
1: You know, having different political views at the time, having different ideas at the time, but they came together because they needed to save this ship. They came together because they knew that this ship was as important as it was going to be to our war effort. And, you know, at a time when we are so divided by so many things that should not divide us, we can look at this as an example of something that brings us together and makes us rally around each other and achieve a victory.
0: I love it, man. You know, we tell everybody who comes on this show, we go, we don't care what your politics are, but we can all agree to support the troops. That's the one. That's an easy one. That's an easy one. That's a giveaway. Hey, Montel, I do want to ask you, when you were doing your talk show.
1: Yes.
0: I mean, you broke the barrier. I mean, you're the one that laid the framework for all the talk shows that came after you, and you were doing things that nobody had ever done on television. What do you think, when you look back on, and how many years did you do that show?
1: shows last for 17 years. We did well over 3,200 of them. You know, we were one of the first shows to literally, during the Persian Gulf War, you know, everybody started getting all the networks through. We're going to go and embed some people on board a ship. I took the Montel Wim show out to aircraft carriers, to the North Arabian Sea,
0: yeah,
1: to visit troops long before anybody ever thought that was vogue. And, you know, it was one of those things that was very, very special, an opportunity to, you know, take messages from some sense. Because back then, you know, we didn't have the internet, so we didn't have, you know, a lot of cell phones.
0: Right.
1: You didn't have the iPhone.
0: Right.
1: So we literally had to fly out with video, you know, VHS tapes, plug a tape in, and let a guy see a message from his family at home. but I enjoyed it and loved it. And the opportunities we had, I mean, I was on board, I can't remember how many ships we were on board.
0: Oh, wow.
1: And every single year we brought troops back from overseas and reunited them with their family on the show,
0: yeah,
1: just to give something special to them.
0: That was so cool. You also dealt with a lot of crazy people.
1: I did. But, you know, we also, you know,
0: anybody stick out? Anybody stick out?
1: Well, I mean, you know, one of the things that we tried to do, you know, after I tried to compete with all the salacious topics that were being, you know, aired my first year, I decided to change the show's trajectory, and we started focusing on those things that could literally make it. We were the first to literally have the Columbine students who survived on our show.
0: Right.
1: We literally did shows. One of the shows that I'm proudest about was that, you know, we were one of the shows that talked about abduction a lot. And, you know, back then there were a lot of really weird freaks in this country who were grabbing people out of parking lots, throwing them in the side of vans and driving them off.
0: Right.
1: Putting people in trunks. We were one of the first shows to air a show about a young lady who had been kidnapped, thrown in a trunk. She punched out the tail light from inside, stuck her hand out, and started waving. And that's what literally got the cops to come and chase the car down and get her out. And that's also what triggered the entire car industry worldwide to put a release hatch inside the trunk of a car.
0: Yeah, yeah. Oh, wow. Oh, that's incredible.
1: So, I mean, though we may have done some salacious and some fun topics, we also did some things, I think, that made a difference.
0: Absolutely. Absolutely. And as we're coming up on it here, what does Memorial Day mean to you?
1: Oh, my goodness. I mean, I think one of the things that we have to recognize is that if we don't pay attention to how we got here, we're never going to get that much farther down the road. And Memorial Day takes a look back at all those who paid the ultimate price to protect the democracy that we all live under now. I think it's a holiday and a celebration and a memory. Though it's solemn, it's a memory that all Americans should participate in. I don't care what color, creed, background, sexual orientation you have. It doesn't matter. These are people who put their life on the line to ensure that we get to do what we're doing right now, having a nice conversation without the threat of bombs dropping.
0: Absolutely.
1: And I hope that people come together and recognize that, you know what, we have so much more that unites us than divides us. Let's start going down the path of unity.
0: Amen. I love that. Montel, thank you so much, man. I can't wait to read this. The Sailing of the Intrepid, the incredible wartime voyage of the Navy's iconic aircraft carrier. And I can't wait to talk to Ken Fisher again, too, and just remind him about what his uncle did. So
1: absolutely. I may be seeing Ken this coming Sunday, because I'm actually doing a book signing on the Intrepid this coming Sunday.
0: Oh, man. Oh, that's during Fleet Week.
1: Yes.
0: That's perfect timing. Perfect timing.
1: Absolutely. I'm so looking forward to it. The book has been doing very, very well. As a matter of fact, I just made the New York Times recommended top list of new books for the week.
0: All right.
1: I'm really happy with that. Thank you.
0: That's fantastic.
1: That was the New York Post that gave us that. Let's see if we make the New York Times bestseller list.
0: I have no doubt. I have no doubt. Yeah. I mean,
1: thank you. Man, very funny. I did an interview with one of the Post reporters, and at least three times during the interview, she said, you know, when you read this book, different than other history books, this isn't just a history book. This book reads like a novel. It's got a cinematic flair to it. And I'm hoping that people recognize that this is something that, you know, right now I think we could use as a nation.
0: Yeah.
1: We could use a movie about this book. I'm telling you.
0: There's stories you need to read. Yeah.
1: Huh? Yeah, I think people will walk out as proud as they can be when they recognize what these guys did.
0: Man, could this be a movie?
1: Well, you know, I'm going to tell you something very interesting. Keep your fingers crossed. I've got, you know, one of the top agents in Hollywood who worked on multiple blockbusters like, you know, The Conclave and several other movies like that.
0: Oh, wow.
1: Who right now has actually called us, asked us, can I move this around and see if people might be interested in turning this into movies? So let's keep our fingers crossed.
0: Oh, man, that would be great. That'd be great. Oh, wow.
1: It'd be great. This could be done so easily, CGI. This could be done easily. And I think it'll be one of those movies that people would walk out of cheering for a ship.
0: Yeah, absolutely.
1: Not just cheering for the crew, but cheering for a ship.
0: I love it, man. Montel, thank you for the time. Really great talking to you.
1: Thanks for having me, sir.
0: We'll be right back here on the National Defense. 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
33: Happening without kind of time to mask those changes with alcohol. But you still want to go out. I'm a social person, like to have a stemmed glass in my hand, and couldn't find a non-alcohol wine that was comparable to real wine. Yeah. And the mocktails that are on all these menus at restaurants are so sugary. They're so filled with sugar.
0: Yeah.
33: Also the thing you want to get rid of, right? So we went up to Northern California and worked with a company where we just take wine, we gently remove the alcohol molecules through a centrifugal cone process. Hmm. And then we just sort of work with it a little bit to preserve the mouth feel of it and the nose of it. And we've just had this wonderful product called Salubre. We have right now a rosé and a white varietal. We have three more coming, a red, a sparkling rosé, and a drier white. And it's just tastes great, and you don't have the calories, and you don't have the hangover, and you can still celebrate. And it works for people who have quit drinking altogether, for pregnant women, for people who have had health issues. I mean, it's really covers a whole spectrum of people who would benefit from sort of either reducing or eliminating the alcohol in their life.
0: Oh my gosh, I've got so many questions. We're talking to Patricia Heaton here on the National Defense. And the reason I mentioned Phil Rosenthal, he's been on this show so many times and obviously has a great love of food and cooking and all that. But you had your own cooking show for a while, right?
33: And every meal was paired with alcohol. Can I tell you, it was not on my bingo card that I would not only quit drinking, but produce a non-alcohol wine. That was not in the
0: script. Well, I know I like wine. I like Cabernet almost exclusively. Mm-hmm. And how would the rosé kind of stand up to a regular Cabernet?
33: Well, it won't, because it's a much lighter wine, right? A rosé. But we've developed the red. And so it's a little trickier because red is so full bodied. Mm-hmm. And when you remove the alcohol, you have to work a little bit harder. But I think we've come up with an incredible wine. It's not available yet, but it will be soon. Because for winter, you know, you like to have a more robust wine. Sure. And or when you're eating meat or pasta, whatever. So we're excited about bringing that one out. And I just think it's, you know, it's even if you don't want to eliminate alcohol altogether, but maybe you want one glass of actual alcohol wine and then follow it up with an NA wine, so that you just want to wake up. Yeah. You don't want to wake up sweating in the middle of the night. You want to wake up feeling refreshed.
0: You want to wake up. Yeah, we're talking about Salubre, which is a premium non-alcoholic wine created for people who want the ritual of wine without the alcohol. It almost sounds like a toast, Salubre. Salubre!
33: Yes, the name is based on the word salubrious, which means health-giving.
0: Ah, okay.
33: So it's a salubrious experience. And right now we're, because we're very new and we just recently launched, our distribution isn't completely in place yet, but you can buy the wine directly from Salubre.com, Salubre. So, and you can buy a single bottle and try it. You can buy two, you can buy a case, and you can buy some cute merch too. So,
0: cool.
33: Yeah, it's really great. And we'll be in stores soon. We are in a few restaurants around the country. If you come visit me in Nashville, you can get it at Craig's or at the Lion's Share, which are two really premium restaurants here. So we're very excited about it.
0: Yeah. So when you stopped drinking, Patricia, what did you notice? What did you notice? I mean, better sleep?
33: Yes, better sleep. Fuller day, you know, there's not, you're not spending a couple hours recovering, you know. And I think too, sometimes, well, very often, we use alcohol to mask feelings that we're having that aren't comfortable. Yeah. So, and I think when you get in, as you age and you get into this, you know, different stage of life where you're kind of looking at things. And I think especially for women, because there's statistics that show that women who are moderate drinkers in their 40s and 50s can become alcoholics in their 60s. Yeah. Like that's when it happens. Yeah. And I think part of that is dealing with the changes of life. Maybe you've retired or your husband's retired and he's sitting there at home every day staring at you.
0: You're right.
33: Or, right? Or you know, you know, like the way you look, that's changing. And so you don't know what your purpose is. Like maybe your kids are up and out of the house and you're kind of lost as to that was 20 years of purpose in my life that's now not there.
0: Right.
33: like that feeling, that adjustment to like, who am I now in the world? That kind of thing. Those feelings can be uncomfortable. And sometimes it's easier instead of like, let me just zero in on that. Let me embrace that and see what we can do with that, those feelings. Sometimes you'll just say, I'm just going to go out to lunch and drink with my friends.
0: Right.
33: So I think there's that.
0: Well, you know, that social aspect of it, and that is a big part of my life, too, and that always kind of accompanies alcohol. I've tried so many non-alcoholic beers and different things, and I don't know. I just can't find one that is, you know, that is good and tastes pretty close to the real thing, and so I want to give this Salubre a shot.
33: Yeah, thank you.
0: Because it is that social aspect, like you talk about, you know, holding a stemmed glass and having conversation with people who are either drinking alcohol or not drinking alcohol, right?
33: Yes, and there's more of a trend toward it. You know, during the pandemic, people were drinking a lot.
0: Yeah.
33: And thankfully, I quit before the pandemic, or I would have been doing the same thing.
0: Yeah.
33: And so I think, you know, the trend now is to, reduce or eliminate alcohol from your life. And I think the pandemic had a lot to do with that. People looked at that and just said, okay, that didn't help me. And so, and I just think when you see the proliferation of coffee shops, like the whole world is coffee shops and bakeries now. Like everybody's heading to that as opposed to drinking, you know, pouring all your energy into drinking, except for Scottish in Boston. They apparently drank Boston dry.
0: Oh my gosh. Did you hear that? Did you see that story? That was so funny.
33: Yeah, they ran out of alcohol.
0: When the Scottish come into your town for anything, you better stock up.
33: Yeah, be prepared.

0: out. And so when are we going to see you on TV again?
1: I just finished an independent pilot, so we'll see if that's going to get picked up. I'll let you know. I'll come back on next time if we get picked up. And, you know, just working on pitching some different projects, and we'll see what happens. It's a brave new world in the entertainment industry.
0: Right.
1: That's the other thing the pandemic did, was bring streaming to the forefront, which kind of was a massive disruptor. We have streaming, actor and writer strikes, and now AI. So it's everything all at once.
0: It seems like I'm interviewing people all the time that have shows coming up on either networks or streaming platforms I've never heard before. Catch me on Boobix. I'll be on Boobix.com. I mean, they got all these different kinds.
1: Well, here's the thing. We have a lot of choices, but nothing to watch. Yeah. That's how I look at it.
0: Wow, that's a T-shirt. Right there.
1: Right.
0: That is a T-shirt.
1: Yeah. My husband and I spend all this time, like 20 minutes. Do you want to watch? No. And then by that time, it's like, well, it's bedtime.
0: Yeah.
1: You know, we couldn't decide on anything.
0: That is exactly us. That's so funny. Patricia, thank you for the time. It's really great talking to you. And
1: you too, Randy.
0: We got to check this out. Salubre. I love it. So good.
1: Thank you so much. God bless everybody, all your listeners.
0: Thank you so much. We'll be right back here in the National Defense.
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6: From ABC News, I'm Dave Packer. The one-week-old agreement between the U.S. and Iran is in jeopardy. The U.S. military fired strikes into Iran Saturday after a drone attack on a cargo ship in the Strait of Hormuz. ABC senior White House correspondent Selena Way.
7: That memorandum of understanding Trump signed with Iran is already fraying. Bahrain, home to a major U.S. military base, says Iranian drones targeted its territory, accusing Iran of exporting chaos and undermining regional stability. Since the war began, Tehran has repeatedly attacked neighboring Gulf states in retaliation for U.S. and Israeli attacks.
6: At least four deaths have been confirmed in those Kentucky floods. ABC's Andrew Dimber tells us the governor there has declared a state of emergency and is pleading with people to avoid driving.
8: Across central and eastern Kentucky, roads remain washed out, trees are down. Governor Andy Beshear is urging people to stay off the roads, off these flooded roads, reminding Kentuckians that driving in these conditions could be life-threatening.
6: And a state of emergency in Utah. At least a dozen new fires erupting in the state in recent days, forcing evacuations for several new counties.
9: The fire danger in Utah is rapidly growing. Officials telling people to have their go bags ready because any new wildfire that sparks could be life-threatening as crews are just fanned out across the state.
6: ABC's Melissa Adan. The U.S. has dispatched search and rescue teams to help in Venezuela after a pair of powerful earthquakes just seconds apart tumbled buildings to the ground, trapping people inside.
10: ABC's Marcus Moore.
11: There have been more than 400 aftershocks recorded since Wednesday's earthquake.
12: Simone
11: Medina saying he brought gloves and a shovel

0: continues for survivors of the powerful twin earthquakes. ABC's Marcus Moore has the latest.
1: The death toll has climbed past 1,400 people, more than 3,000 injured, and some 55,000 unaccounted for, according to a UN official. Researchers at Oregon State University estimate that nearly 60,000 buildings were damaged or destroyed by these back-to-back earthquakes.
0: President Trump's endorsed candidate Julia Letlow prevailed in Louisiana's Senate primary. 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
0: The knockout rounds are set at the World Cup. The U.S. is going to play its round of 32 game on Wednesday in Santa Clara, California, against Bosnia and Herzegovina. Iran is not moving on. Austria salvaged a last-minute tie with Algeria, which eliminated Iran. European countries watching the World Cup are dealing with scorching heat at home. Ulysse Zachary is experiencing it in Paris.
4: I'm just opening the windows, putting my fan on. I'm taking a shower right before bed. I'm sleeping with wet towels over me just to try to survive, honestly, and just try to sleep.
0: Two aircraft nearly collided on a busy Miami runway, and ABC's Morgan Norwood says an American Airlines flight noticed the approaching jet and suddenly aborted takeoff.
5: The pilots had just been cleared for takeoff. Flight Radar 24 data shows American Airlines Flight 308 already barreling down the runway at about 60 miles an hour for Bermuda with 112 passengers and five crew members on board. The business jet crossing the same runway as the American Airlines plane. The two planes on a collision course coming within about a third of a mile of each other. American Airlines telling ABC News its crew discontinued takeoff after seeing another aircraft on the runway. NetJets, the operator of the business jet, declining to comment.
0: The FAA is investigating that incident and an incident in Texas after a Boeing 777 cargo aircraft flew dangerously low, according to officials. I'm Brian Clark, ABC News.
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8: This is America This Week from Westwood One. For the first weekend of summer 2026, we'll be highlighting some of the stories that made headlines this week. Coming up,
9: as the one-year anniversary of the July 4th flooding that left 27 campers and counselors dead at Camp Mystic approaches, the camp filed for Chapter 11 bankruptcy reorganization this week. I'm Clayton Neville.
10: President Donald Trump posted on social media that he would no

0: It was supposed to be a routine meeting with Republican lawmakers on Capitol Hill, but it quickly turned into a tense confrontation. President Trump reportedly clashed with Senator Bill Cassidy during a closed-door meeting, highlighting continuing divisions within the GOP. Correspondent Lisa Dwyer reports on what sparked the heated exchange and what it could mean moving forward.
1: President Donald Trump berated Senate Republicans during a closed-door meeting on Capitol Hill for allowing a vote to block his war in Iran. Trump had particular words for the four Republican senators who voted with Democrats.
2: We like everybody really in the room. I don't like a few people, but that's okay. I think you know who they are.
1: Most Republicans stayed quiet during the meeting, but Senator Bill Cassidy of Louisiana, who lost re-election in his primary last month after Trump endorsed an opponent, stood up and defended his vote.
3: I'm voting for more powers until I get a briefing.
1: Adding,
3: but I, again, matched his tone.
1: And says,
3: the American people need to know more than we are being told.
1: I'm Lisa Dwyer.
0: Correspondent Julie Walker reports New York Mayor Mamdani proves his power in the city.
4: New York City Mayor Zohran Mamdani emerges from his state's primaries as a political force within the Democratic Party. All eight candidates he endorsed won with two defeating sitting congressmen. The Democratic Socialist says he's helping write a new chapter in the party's history.
5: I believe that that will be key in not just the midterms coming up in November, but also in the years to come, where Americans will be asking themselves, is this a party that is willing to go beyond just standing up to the cruelty of the federal administration, but also a party that's willing to stand up for a vision that looks at the struggles that working people are living through.
4: While progressives celebrate, some of the most powerful Democrats in Washington, including House Leader Hakeem Jeffries, who campaigned against some Mamdani candidates, downplayed the impact of the 34-year-old mayor. Others fear he and his loyalists may push the party too far left ahead of November's midterm elections, when voters across the nation will decide which party controls Congress. Julie Walker, New York.
0: Nearly a year after devastating floodwaters tore through an all-girls summer camp in Texas, the tragedy is still having far-reaching consequences. Families continue to seek answers while legal questions surrounding the disaster remain unsolved. Correspondent Clayton Neville reports on the latest developments in a case that continues to resonate well beyond the Lone Star State.
6: As the one-year anniversary of the July 4th flooding that left 27 campers and counselors dead at Camp Mystic approaches, the camp filed for Chapter 11 bankruptcy reorganization this week. In bankruptcy filings in Houston, the camp listed its debt as more than $10 million. The camp along the Guadalupe River in the Texas Hill Country says that its assets are in the range of $100,000 to $500,000. Families of the victims filed a lawsuit last year seeking more than $1 million in damages, saying the camp operators failed to take the necessary steps to protect the girls. Camp owner Richard Eastland died in the flooding, and his family planned to reopen a portion of the camp this summer, but later changed those plans amid backlash from state leaders and from victims' families. I'm Clayton Neville.
0: Guinness has crowned an Australian town crier as the world's loudest person. At 122.4 decibels.
7: Oh, yay!
8: There's no way that you can actually practice for it. You have to just keep it for the day, especially with the world record attempt. It took me 7 attempts just for one word, which was the word now, and my voice was shot. For the next couple of days as well. It was husky, it was terrible.
7: My lords, my ladies and gentlemen, welcome to Canberra!
0: The IRS reportedly did better than expected in the tax season after slashing staff, except on the phone. Watchdog says many taxpayers received their refunds on time this year. Correspondent Marcella Sanchez has more.
9: The National Taxpayer Advocate says the IRS did better than expected getting refunds out to taxpayers during the 2026 tax season, despite massive cuts to its workforce. But the new report from the IRS watchdog also says taxpayers who needed human help were left behind. The report says the agency fell short in answering phones, with calls to the identity theft line going through only 19% of the time. Layoffs and firings took a toll on the IRS's workforce. Still, the report says improved technology helped prevent a total meltdown during the tax season. Marcela Sanchez, Washington.
0: A federal judge has blocked President Trump from enforcing a proof of citizenship requirement for voting, at least for now. Washington correspondent Sagar Magani reports.
10: A federal judge is barring President Trump from implementing a proof of citizenship requirement to vote. That was part of the president's first executive order on elections, which also would have prevented mail ballots from counting if received after Election Day. The ruling by a judge in Boston effectively makes permanent a preliminary order she issued a year ago. She agreed with arguments from Democratic attorneys general who sued over the order, saying the Constitution gives states and Congress the power to regulate elections, not the president. It's the latest in a string of rulings against that order. The president has since issued a second one on elections, which also faces legal challenges. Sagar Magani, Washington.
0: Also this week, USPS under scrutiny. Postmaster General David Steiner defended proposed changes affecting mail ballots during a contentious Senate hearing, drawing criticism from Democrats. History's made at the World Cup. When America This Week continues after these messages.
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0: Welcome back. You're with America This Week. ExxonMobil can pursue a lawsuit over property seized by Cuba's Castro regime. Julie Walker reports on the decision made by the U.S. Supreme Court.
4: The Supreme Court rules ExxonMobil can sue Cuban state-owned companies in American courts over property on the island nation that was seized after Fidel Castro took power. The decision Tuesday was the second in as many months in favor of U.S. owners of Cuban property that was confiscated by the communist government more than 65 years ago. I'm Julie Walker.
0: World Cup history is once again made. The first player to score in six tournaments has emerged, Ed Donahue reports.
18: Cristiano Ronaldo became the first player to score in six different World Cup tournaments. He had two goals in Houston for a 5-0 victory over Uzbekistan. The 41-year-old Ronaldo scored his first World Cup goal back in 2006. His fans in Houston were vocal.
19: Portugal! Portugal! Cristiano Ronaldo.
18: Ronaldo rebounded after a disappointing performance in the opening 1-1 draw with Congo.
20: Mejoramos. La vida es así.
18: He says we improved. That's life. There are trade-offs we face during matches, during life. And the main objective is always to improve. That's what we do. Ronaldo has 10 career World Cup goals, 8 behind the leader, Lionel Messi. I'm Ed Donahue.
0: President Trump says the war with Iran benefits U.S. farmers. When America This Week continues after these messages.
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26: Weed.
27: Weed.
28: Oh, weed.
29: Weed. Weed, man.
26: Weed.
25: Weed.
26: Weed.
29: Weed.
26: Weed.
29: Weed.
27: Got too many weeds? Call Preventive Pest Control. It's as simple as that.
0: Welcome back. This is America This Week. President Trump is taking his message directly to Capitol Hill, meeting with Republican senators who've grown increasingly frustrated over key parts of his agenda. The visit comes after the White House abruptly canceled a scheduled bill signing, fueling more questions about the president's strategy and the growing divide within his own party. Correspondent Haya Panjwani reports.
30: President Donald Trump posted on social media that he would no longer be signing, as planned, a bipartisan measure to increase home construction. The bill was supposed to have been signed at the Capitol, but Trump now says he wants Congress to first pass a voting bill. House Speaker and Louisiana Republican Mike Johnson said he expects Trump will sign the housing bill within the 10-day window.
31: We're delaying this. As you know, he has a window of time before he has to sign a bill, and he's going to use a little bit more of that window of time, and we're going to go through this together.
30: Meanwhile, Senate Minority Leader and New York Democrat Chuck Schumer said on the Senate floor that canceling the signing was the wrong move.
32: The bipartisan housing bill was an accomplishment that the American people want, are proud of, and need. Trump runs away from it. He's not going to sign it. He's petulant. He's angry. And he looks ridiculous.
30: Trump has been pushing the Senate to remove the filibuster in order to pass the Save America Act. Democratic lawmakers say the measure as written would be a form of voter suppression. Haya Panjwani at the White House.
0: Even after months of fighting, families living along Lebanon's southern border say peace remains elusive. With Israeli forces still occupying parts of the region, fear and uncertainty continue to shape daily life as tensions threaten to erupt once again. Charles de Ledesma reports.
33: Looking out from a friend's balcony, Milia El-Sheikh struggles to find her home in the ruins of her now deserted village, its entrances strung with barbed wire. Her village of Dibini is one of several Shiite-majority communities across southern Lebanon destroyed by Israeli forces battling the Iran-backed Hezbollah. Israel's occupied vast areas and fighting's raged through declared ceasefires. The latest truce, part of the interim peace deal between the U.S. and Iran, appears to be holding for now. El Sheikh tells the AP, I don't know anything about my house. Nothing is more agonizing than not being able to get to your home. One of the few Christians from Dabini, El Sheikh found shelter in another village, but regularly visit Jadeidat Majedum, a mostly Christian village near her hometown, to have coffee. Before the war, it was a comforting ritual, but now it takes place against a backdrop of loss and fear. Majedum is one of a string of towns and villages visited by the AP on the blurry edge of the Israeli-occupied zone of southern Lebanon. The military has pushed out of the mostly Shiite population, believing they harbour Hezbollah, and many towns have been demolished. I'm Charles de Ledesma.
0: Cybersecurity researchers uncover 16 billion stolen login credentials. The new old tech guy, Chuck Palm, reports.
1: If you're still using the same password you set up in 2018, pay particular attention to this story. Cybersecurity researchers at Cyber News have uncovered 30 separate collections of stolen login credentials, totaling 16 billion records. That's roughly 2 stolen accounts for every person on the planet. But this is the important part. This isn't one company getting hacked. This is the accumulated harvest of InfoStealer malware, software that quietly sneaks onto your device and vacuums up everything. Passwords, browser cookies, VPN logins, every session token that lets a hacker bypass your two-factor authentication entirely. We're talking logins to Apple, Google, Facebook, GitHub, government platforms, you name it. This data was briefly exposed on unsecured internet servers, and researchers found it. The bad guys may have found it first. Okay, now for your checklist. First, change your passwords, especially if you reuse them. Second, turn on two-factor authentication everywhere if you haven't already. Third, get a password manager. And fourth, don't download software you don't trust. That's how info stealers get in the door. If this story sounds like a rerun, it should. Researchers are saying massive new leaks are surfacing every few weeks now, and it's not expected to slow down. Follow the new old tech guy on X, at Chuck Palm.
0: This is America in the Morning. It's 5 till. I'm John Trout. Entertainment reporter Kevin Carr has details on a new audiobook with a familiar name.
2: Ahead of the release of Christopher Nolan's summer blockbuster, The Odyssey has gotten a new audiobook with a familiar voice.
3: The journey home became its own kind of war. This is the story of one of those soldiers.
2: That is not actually legendary actor Michael Caine, but an AI-generated clone. The 93-year-old Caine, who has starred in multiple Nolan films, including The Dark Knight Trilogy and Interstellar, licensed his voice to the AI company 11 Labs for this and other upcoming productions. AI duplications and deepfakes of celebrity voices and likenesses has become a flashpoint in the industry. It led Taylor Swift to file trademarks for her own voice and likeness. Actor Matthew McConaughey, who is an investor in 11 Labs, has trademarked his distinctive voice and catchphrase, "All right, all right, all right." Similar to what Caine has done, before his death, actor James Earl Jones licensed his voice to Lucasfilm to use as Darth Vader in future projects. This AI voice clone was most notably heard in the Disney Plus series Kenobi in 2022.
5: I serve only you, my master.
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3: 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Homer's The Odyssey.
2: It is being released for free on 11 Labs listening app, 11 Reader. I'm Kevin Carr.
0: Heading to the beach this summer? Plan on dipping your toe into the water? Easy for her to say, but correspondent Donna Warder says the Coast Guard reminds beachgoers not to panic if you get caught up in a rip current.
6: Rip currents account for most beach rescues, and about 100 people drown from them along U.S. beaches each year, according to the United States Life Saving Association. Lifeguard Marine Safety Lieutenant Charlie Knight in San Diego explains what they are.
7: When the waves come into the beach, it needs somewhere to go. And so it takes these little channels out that we call rip currents to put all that water back into the ocean.
6: He says if caught in a rip current, don't panic.
7: Stay calm, flip over onto your back, float, and allow the rip current to take you out. And then we want you to signal for help by raising your arm, and a lifeguard will come and get you.
6: Knight says it's safer to swim where the waves are breaking because it's typically shallow, and you can stand on a sandbar. I'm Donna Warder.
0: The Trump administration is touting the Iran deal as payday for U.S. farmers. Ben Thomas reports.
4: Money that will be taken out of Iran is going to go to our farmers to give corn, soybeans, wheat, to Iran.
8: President Trump claims the interim deal to end the war with Iran will deliver a financial windfall to American farmers, as Iranian financial assets are unfrozen. Vice President J.D. Vance explaining Monday.
9: If there is any frozen Iranian assets that are unfrozen, then we have approval over that process.
8: But Iran's U.N. ambassador in Geneva, Ali Bahraini, rejects the notion.
10: Iran is the only country who decides what to do with those assets.
8: Experts say how exactly Iranian assets would make their way to the heartland and whether Iran would abandon its existing trade partners on food remains unclear. Ben Thomas, Washington.
0: And that's our show for this, the first full weekend of summer 2026. America This Week is produced by Tom Cusick. I'm John Trout. This is Westwood One.
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1: 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And we're up to number 12 this week on this week's chart. This one falling 10 notches. Our biggest dropper of the week. It's Richard Gere with Alien.
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34: Human history is in many ways the history of migration, of movement. It's a story of people adapting, building, contributing, and dreaming. And yet somehow in today's debates, we often speak about migrants, about refugees, as if they were different from us. I think the term I was actually given today, apparently the U.S. government is calling aliens. That's the latest. It had been vermin, now it's aliens. I'm deeply ashamed of this, I want you to know. They belong to another category of human beings, as if their hopes and fears and aspirations were somehow less legitimate than our own. The simple truth that we're all connected by movement, by our own humanity, by journeys that have come before us.
2: 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This one dropping from number 6 is Paul Krugman with D-Magafication.
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3: We need to defang Trump as much as possible and make sure that neither he nor anybody who follows in his footsteps has power after the next two elections. But beyond that, we really need to do a thorough purging of the United States. We need a demagification, and that is, you know, I'm not going over the top by using a word that's very similar to the denazification that we pursued successfully after World War II in Germany.
2: Demagification, number 11 this week from Paul Krugman. We're playing the biggest soundbites of the nation. 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And as we enter the top 10 this week, it's our second entry this week on the countdown from Kamala Harris. Here she is with Hope is a Verb.
26: BB, count some down. Some down.
5: I really, truly believe this. 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And when we feel that and not allow an election or an individual to dampen that light, and instead let that light kind of carry us, in particular through moments of darkness, that we not only act on that hope, but we inspire that hope in each other. And in particular at this moment, it is so important that we not only have hope, but that we understand that that should be a verb.
2: 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Kamala Harris, number 10 this week on America's Top Soundbites. 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And we're up to number 9 this week. This one dropping from number 5 is Donald Trump and Kristen Welker with The Walk-Off.
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17: 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All right, let's call it quits, because I've had enough. Thank you, darling. Have a good time.
11: Mr. President, let's please... I traveled all the way to Wisconsin.
17: I traveled all the way to Wisconsin. On and off in the rain. And I've given you enough time. You ought to straighten out your press, because you know what?
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2: Donald Trump, Kristen Welker, The Walk-Off. Dropping 4 notches this week to number 9 on America's Top Soundbites. We don't stop till we reach the top on AT Soundbites. We're up to number 8 this week. And this one... dropping out of the number 1 position. It's Robert De Niro with America, Not Lovable.
26: Number 8.
22: The phrase, we all love our country, stuck in my throat. Because our country isn't so lovable right now. I hate to say it, but loving our country is starting to sound like an abused spouse saying they love their abuser. I can't love a country that's led by a racist, misogynist, xenophobic tyrant. And let me just say it. I can't love the country that's led by Donald Trump.
2: Robert De Niro dropping out of the number one position this week, down to number eight with America Not Lovable. That means there's a brand new number one this week on America's Top Soundbites. Before we get to it, we got seven big hits to go. Before we get back to the chart, let's check out a long-distance dedication this week. And it comes to us from Missouri Senator Josh Hawley, going out to Senate candidate from Texas, James Tallarico, with Weird.
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6: It's so weird. This guy is just so weird. And seeing that he's a Christian who hates Christianity, I think pretty much sums it up. I know this is a guy who believes that men ought to be playing women's sports and men ought to be in women's locker rooms. I guess maybe we read a different Bible. I'm pretty sure the Bible says that male and female, God created them, and he saw that it was good. So I think maybe Tallarico ought to knock it off, maybe read the scripture a little bit more, quit telling women that they should accept men in their locker rooms, quit saying that God is non-binary, which is another of his quotes. There's not 200 genders, there's two. There's nothing wrong with being a woman or being a man. And I just think this guy, he's got to be the weirdest Senate candidate out there this year for the Democrats, and that is really saying something.
2: Josh Hawley, our long-distance dedication, going out to James Tallarico with Weird. 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Now, back to the countdown. Coming in at number seven this week, it's another newcomer onto the chart and a debut from the senator from Delaware, Lisa Blunt Rochester. She's asked the question on live TV and can't provide the answer to, where has socialism worked?
7: Number seven.
8: Where has socialism ever worked? Senator,
9: is that another question, or is that for the next interview?
8: That's definitely for you. You said fish doesn't work everywhere. I just want to know place where socialism has been beneficial.
9: Well, when you have me come back on, we can talk about all the races
8: get
9: across
8: your answer
9: the country.
8: Ready.
2: Number seven this week, Lisa Blunt Rochester. Where has socialism worked? A newcomer onto the countdown that we'll probably be hearing more from in the future. Coming up, the six biggest sound bites in the USA. We'll also go back in time with Jill Biden and crown a brand new number one this week on America's Top Soundbite.
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2: This is America's Top Soundbites. I'm Brandon Vogt, as we're making our way to number one this week. And we're up to number six on our countdown, and it comes to us from Chris Murphy with a bizarre conspiracy theory that Donald Trump is getting paid by Iran.
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29: As we are currently debating an Iran deal that basically exists on Iran's terms, why was there a flood of money from Iranian regime-backed entities into the Trump crypto companies? Why were they putting that investment in? What did they expect to get?
2: Connecticut Senator Chris Murphy, Trump getting paid by Iran. Number six this week on America's Top Soundbites. We'll pause the countdown right now for a flashback as we dig through the AT Soundbites archives and find this gem from 4 years ago. It was the summer of 2022 when Jill Biden told us about breakfast tacos.
30: But we can't get those things on our own. Raul helped build this organization with the understanding that the diversity of this community, as distinct as the Bogotas of the Bronx, as beautiful as the blossoms of Miami, and as unique as the breakfast tacos here in San Antonio.
2: Jill Biden with breakfast tacos. A flashback this week. A huge hit on the charts in the summer of 2022. Our flashback this week on America's Top Soundbites. We're up to the top five now on America's Top Soundbites as we're looking for that brand new number one. And coming in at number five this week, It's comedian Larry David not laughing. He's embarrassed.
28: 555, number 5.
1: And this is your way of celebrating America? The White House did it much differently with the UFC fight. What did you think about that?
3: No. We have to kind of...
4: It was a travesty. Yeah. What else can you say about it? It was embarrassing. I was embarrassed to be an American. Yeah.
2: Larry David, embarrassed to be an American. Number 5 this week on America's Top Soundbites. Here's a look at the numbers from coast to coast on AT Soundbites, and we're all the way up to number 4 this week. And a moment of clarity from CNN's Van Jones as he correctly diagnoses some of the problems with progressives.
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5: If progressives have a politics that says all white people are racist, all men are toxic, and all billionaires are evil, it's kind of hard to keep them on your side. And so we might want to think about, if you're chasing people out of the party, you can't be mad when they leave. And maybe if we had a different politics, we actually said dignity for everybody, everybody's respected and we need you, more people might stay.
2: 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Before we get to the top 3 this week and a brand new number 1 on the countdown, let's check out a track that's just bubbling under the top 20 this week. It comes to us from Pink News as they profile a gay ram farm in Germany.
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6: This gay farmer is raising the world's first flock of gay sheep on his farm in Germany. 51-year-old Michael Stucka has a herd of 21 gay rams on his farm in Lohne, North Rhine-Westphalia in Germany, where he lives with his husband. The farm's breeder says the rams are attracted to other males, saying they court each other, mount each other, and ignore the ewes. Studies have shown that around 8% of rams are gay, and that between 18 to 22% are bisexual. Michael explained that regulations dictate that there must be one ram per 50 ewes, and that ram is expected to produce offspring. If that ram is gay, they won't, and often that ram will end up at the slaughterhouse. Wanting to change this, Michael bought 21 gay rams from breeders and started Rainbow Wool with a friend. The wool collected from the sheep is used to create LGBTQ+ themed merch, like caps, patches, and shoelaces. Profits from the products goes to the Federation Queer Diversity in Germany, which helps various LGBTQ+ causes. The farm's sheep breeder, Klaus Louis Hahn, says, "The initiative is great because the rams can live a happy life with their peers and be their true selves." Michael has said the process benefits the sheep and the community. In such a conservative industry like farming, this is a revolution and truly special. Michael, who is a member of Germany's Gay Farmer Network, also hopes the project will change stereotypes around the farming industry, saying, "Out here in the countryside, we're more open-minded than some might think."
2: Just bubbling under the top 20 this week on America's Top Soundbites, from Pink News, it's Gay Ram Farm. We're up to number 3 on America's Top Soundbites this week, and it's Anaya Pressley, as she says, Republicans just want to erase black people.
28: Number 3.
7: They don't even want to name, they want to erase the word black in their attack on DEI. They want to erase the word and they want to erase black people.
2: Erase black people. Number 3 this week on America's Top Soundbites. And before we get to the number 1 soundbite in the land this week, let's check out number 2. It's from Oscar winner Tom Hanks as he was standing in line about to get into the dedication for the Obama Library and Museum last weekend. MS Now wanted to catch up with him.
28: Number 2.
9: For so long.
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17: Doris Kearns Goodwin is here. 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
2: 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Number 2 this week on America's Top Soundbites. Before we get to number 1 this week, let's check out a special request. 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He wanted to hear that big hit from last summer from the countdown queen, Maxine Waters, with Trump Beat You.
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9: But I guess you have no sense, and you don't understand the power of the people, that you are all powerful, and that you're going to see to it that they get these people of color out of the country. But they're attacking everybody, Americans too. You see what they're doing up in Minneapolis. And so, Donald Trump, we are going to make sure we're going to beat you.
2: 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Now we're up to the brand new number one this week on America's Top Soundbites, and it's the third entry on the countdown this week from Kamala Harris. After a brief rest, she's back on the countdown in a big way. And she's gone across the country on a listening tour trying to gather information for a possible run in 2028. Here's her latest, Kamala Harris, on her listening tour.
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10: You've talked about that you're thinking about running for president, right? How is that thought process going? What's the process in that? And I know you're on a listening tour, and I'm curious what you're hearing from people as you've gone around the country, what people are telling you that maybe you've learned that you didn't know before the process of doing so.
13: What people are telling me includes that they want to believe in systems, and they've lost trust in those systems. What I hear a lot is that people know that at the end of this administration, there will be a lot of debris. I tell them often, I can't guarantee that it won't get worse before it gets better. But the one thing I do know is at the end of it, there will be a lot of debris. And it would be irresponsible to then address that in a way that we only talk about what should we do, what do we need to do to rebuild, if we do that with any sense of nostalgia. That would be irresponsible. The status quo is not working for a lot of people. And what the people are telling us is that they want things to be better. And in some places, what that sounds like is we want that to be broken, but they don't actually necessarily mean break it through destruction, but they do mean it has to be better.
2: 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Number one this week on America's Top Soundbites, Kamala Harris with Listening Tour. Well, there you have them. The 20 biggest soundbites in the USA for the week ending June 25th, 2026. America's Top Soundbites originates in Albuquerque. Producer J.J. Buck. I'm Brandon Vogt. Join me again next week as we count down the biggest soundbites in the USA. Till then, keep your feet on the ground and keep reaching for the soundbites. 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
18: it is. Most people can tell you where the most dangerous earthquake zone in the world is. The Ring of Fire, right? The assortment of fault lines that basically circles the entire Pacific Ocean. Venezuela is not on the Pacific Ocean. It's on the Caribbean side of South America. It's not part of the Ring of Fire. But big earthquakes can also happen in areas like the Caribbean, where tectonic plates are rubbing against each other. And on Wednesday night, Venezuela was rocked by not one, but two major earthquakes. Let's go to ABC's Victor Okendo, who's been following this story from his home base of Miami. Victor, how did this play out on Wednesday?
20: Brad, it was just after 6 p.m. First, a 7.2 magnitude, followed just 39 seconds later by an even stronger 7.5. Buildings collapsing, you got panicked residents racing for cover. One survivor described it as a horror movie.
21: All the walls were cracked. We managed to open the door however we could. There was a cloud of smoke that wouldn't let us see.
20: A section of the Caracas airport that collapsed into a cloud of dust. We saw travelers scrambling to escape. Parts of the terminal were left looking like a war zone. Of course, that airport is now closed.
12: I didn't know what was going on the entire time.
20: American tourist Jason Wang, he spoke with ABC News. He made it out alive. He was about to get into a cable car when the quake struck.
12: I started recording myself going in. And the whole building just started shaking. And then all of a sudden, everyone started panicking. We were just rushing for the door to exit.
20: At least 180 people have died. Hundreds more are believed to be trapped, and there are thousands unaccounted for. Seismologists call these back-to-back earthquakes doublets. In this case, they were utterly devastating, the worst to hit Venezuela in a century.
18: When we talk about that many dead and, like you said, so many unaccounted for, you'd imagine that death toll could rise quickly. What do we know about the search and rescue operations?
20: It's extremely difficult right now, Brad.
14: I was in my building for 4 hours until I was rescued by someone from civil defense.
20: They just don't have a lot of the equipment needed to get through everything that we're seeing on the ground there.
14: They didn't have many tools. They couldn't find the chisel, the drill, the grinder. They went at it with their nails. I also helped because they passed me a tool.
20: There are so many people in need right now, with its battered infrastructure, a deteriorating hospital system, to even food insecurity. Venezuela was already facing a national crisis before these two earthquakes. This emergency response will be a difficult one for acting President Delcy Rodriguez.
18: Well, and Delcy Rodriguez, it's interesting because a year ago, the leader of Venezuela would not be talking to the leader of the United States. Just, it wouldn't happen. That has changed very much over the last few months because Nicolas Maduro was taken out of the country, because Delcy Rodriguez is in charge. So what has been the response from the U.S. in all of this?
20: Well, now international search teams are on the way. U.S. military and State Department also sending support.
15: 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There'll be some others we'll add. That's their most immediate need right now.
20: And then you have the volunteer and nonprofits. Like right now, I'm in Doral. It's a city in Miami-Dade County, home to so many Venezuelans. Its nickname is actually Doralzuela.
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20: The list of needs in Venezuela is long. 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
32: From ABC News, I'm Brian Clark. The Memorandum of Understanding the U.S. and Iran signed just over a week ago already appears to be fraying. The countries exchanged military strikes overnight, says ABC's Selena Wang.
33: President Trump posting the U.S. struck Iranian missile and drone storage locations and coastal radar sites, adding, "There may come a point when we are no longer able to be reasonable and will be forced to militarily complete the job that we very successfully started." That strike was in response to an Iranian drone hitting a tanker earlier on Saturday, the second attack on a ship crossing the Strait of Hormuz in just days.
0: In the U.S., authorities in Kentucky say at least four people have been killed in flash flooding brought on by heavy rains. While in the West, the U.S. Wildland Fire Service says three firefighters were killed and two were hurt as they battled fires on the Colorado-Utah border. There's a number of fires in that region. The largest in Utah, the Cottonwood Fire. It's burned more than 71,000 acres, including the area around Dr. Mark LeDuc's cabin. He watched it all through a Ring camera.
1: Within seconds, completely surrounding kind of the trees around my cabin. I've never seen anything like that. I didn't know fire could do that.
0: Dry conditions in Utah.

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3: In the hard-hit area of La Guaira, north of Caracas, a hellscape with entire buildings collapsed into towering piles of rubble. 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
4: We live very far, but our heart is with our country, with our people.
2: That's ABC's Marcus Moore. Former Transportation Secretary Pete Buttigieg said he was the victim of a false report made against him to Child Protective Services in Michigan, where he lives with his husband and two children. ABC's Faith Abube has details.
5: According to Michigan State Police, the anonymous report falsely claimed that Buttigieg had committed violent crimes and was a danger to his children. A CPS team showing up to his house, ordering the former presidential candidate to stay away from his own children while they conducted forensic interviews. Buttigieg recounting the emotional trauma online. I tried to get my head around the idea that I had been accused of something so serious that I couldn't be alone around my own children. Michigan investigators have since determined the allegations were false.
2: The knockout stage of the World Cup is now set. The U.S. will play Bosnia and Herzegovina in Santa Clara, California on Wednesday. I'm Brian Clark, ABC News.
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10: Looks like the second half of the weekend stays sunny, warm, and a bit windy in the afternoon. 95 Albuquerque, 88 Santa Fe, with a red flag warning until 8 p.m. Then tonight, mostly clear, breezy, and mild. The low drops to 64 in Albuquerque, 58 in Santa Fe. Then Monday, it is less windy, but still breezy and dry. 93 Albuquerque, 84 Santa Fe. I'm meteorologist Olga Breeze for KOAT7.
1: At 7:06 on your Sunday morning, 67 degrees in Albuquerque, 60 degrees Santa Fe. 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

0: Please do it.
1: I didn't know this was going to be that kind of segment, PD.
0: Let's fall in love.
1: I know I'm certainly in love with birding. How's that? Because it's wonderful. Of course. PD St. Clair with me in studio, marketing assistant at Wild Birds Unlimited. So good to have you along, my dear.
2: Thank you.
1: Okay.
2: Good to be here.
1: All righty. Are we hearing PD okay? Excellent. I ran across this article last weekend and it just blew my mind. And I thought, you know what? I need to talk to PD about this. Thank you for being my friend. I talk to you about the birds. That's what I do.
2: And I love it.
1: So we're going to talk about that article and why it blew my mind, because at the very beginning, it said 96 million Americans now call themselves birders. And I have never considered myself like, it's like I didn't want to belong to any crowd that would have me. But apparently, birders will have me because I'm a birder.
2: We're a very welcoming group.
1: Indeed. But we're going to talk about that. I also want to talk about what Wild Birds Unlimited has coming up, because they have some amazing things planned for July. And I know that because you have a long list right in front of you.
2: I do. At Albuquerque East on Manal, we have 3 events coming up in July.
1: Oh, cool.
2: The most exciting is Learn to Draw Birds. That happens on the 11th. And we have a native plant talk on the 18th. And even better, a dragonfly and bird outing on the 25th.
1: Oh, ouch. Sorry about that. I got so excited. I have to write things down. And I got a little excited there with the microphone. I want to go back to the drawing thing, because one of the things I know a lot of folks are doing, and this is a very analog sort of thing to do, is doing sort of bird journaling and drawing birds and writing about birds in their journals. This will help you with that process, I bet.
2: Yes, to be able to anatomically draw a bird. And that will be the takeaway to feel successful in getting a bird down on paper.
1: Are stick birds okay to start with?
2: Absolutely.
1: Excellent, because I think I could draw a stick bird. Little legs on top of a little blob. Yeah. Okay, so what else is coming up?
2: In Albuquerque West, today there is a double point sale all weekend for Daily Savings Club members. And in Santa Fe, the Native Plant Society on the 25th will give a chat about planting for birds. And that's with Kate Whelan, a local pollinator expert.
1: And that is so critical in trying to get those plants in. I've been trying to massage along a couple of sunflower plants, and they're not liking this real hot weather. But I mean, I imagine if you go to that workshop, maybe you can get some ideas on plants that are maybe would like this hot weather a little more than other plants do for the birds.
2: Yeah, strategies for plants supporting birds and insects and the ecology. Those would be the topics.
1: Excellent.
2: Addressed.
1: Now, is there a place where people can go to find out all of that information? Like, what's it? What store?
2: On our various social media and on our websites, wbu.com, and then you can punch in the specific locations.
1: Yeah, and it's super easy to do. I do it all the time because I'm trying to, you know, keep tabs on what's going on down in Corrales. Now, tell me again about this. What's the West store is considered the Corrales store?
2: Yes.
1: Okay, so tell me about these Daily Saving Club member specials that are happening, because I got some hungry birds.
2: Right, and so we have a program called the Daily Savings Club, and it gets you a discount on all your bird food. And usually you get $10 for every $200 that you spend on anything, and you get bird bucks. So it will be double this weekend. And so people really like that. It's a great club.
1: Yeah, it is. And it one of the things that, because I'm kind of cheap, but I don't want to be cheap with my birds, right? So I have actually priced out getting food from online retailers, getting food from, you know, the corner hardware store or the big box stores. And I am here to say, and you've probably done this research too, that the seed that you sell and the food that you sell, not only is it good for our birds, but it is very equitably priced with some of these other places that you might be getting your bird feed right now.
2: Well, you're not getting any filler seed with Wild Birds Unlimited, and the turnover is absolutely what they say it is. It's delivered weekly and we rotate stock, so it's always fresh.
1: And I'm here to say my birds love it.
2: They sure do.
1: They are eating me out of house and home. When will they slow down, PD?
2: They really don't ever slow down, which is part of the fun.
1: I guess it is. Yeah, it is. Because it gives me something to do every morning. I have this little routine now. I am so grateful for birds because I got a bird bath for my birthday in March. I know how to use it. I loved it so much. I bought myself another bird bath and put it in the backyard. And then I got these cool little solar fountains that'll go in my little bird baths anyway, because you were telling me that birds like the moving water.
2: They're attracted to moving water.
1: And I am here to tell, I have a story for you. The bird bath didn't have one of those moving water things in it originally. And there's this big old grackle. It's probably several grackles. It's not the same one, but I just call him the grackle. Anyway, the grackle likes to come into our yard and take a huge bath. It's like a whole spa day for this bird. And he makes a real mess,
2: right?
1: And he leaves behind a real mess. Well, guess what? He does not like the solar thing.
2: Oh.
1: He has almost drug it out of the bird bath.
2: They're smart birds.
1: They are really smart birds. Although, I don't know about smart, because the other thing that the grackle did is before I put the little sprinkly thing in, I was looking at my bird bath one day and I'm like, why is there a shell in my bird bath? Because the grackle brought it.
3: Yeah. Brought you a present.
1: I don't know if he brought me a present or he thought he could eat it because he kept chipping away at it. And guess what? I'm sorry, grackle, you're not going to be able to eat the shell. That's not the way shells work. Anyway.
3: Terry, I wanted to jump in because you've got the little bird bath shower that moves the water.
1: The bird bath shower.
3: That's
1: yes.
3: one of the things that I've learned that Disneyland does to keep mosquitoes down is if the water is moving, the mosquitoes can't lay their eggs in that water.
1: Right.
3: And so every little pond designed at Disneyland has some sort of water feature that constantly moves the water. And so that's a little byproduct. So you're keeping the mosquitoes down when you're running that.
1: Yeah, but the grackles are angry.
3: But the grackle may not like it, but we like it.
1: They do not like it. And then my last grackle story, and then I will stop. But I think I had shared with you, PD. I said, do grackles and hawks have a thing? And it's like, they're not friends. They're not best friends. But the way it was explained to me is more like the grackles are just like, you know, get out of here. And the hawks are like, yeah, I got other places to be. I'm just going to go. I noticed since the grackle was coming around, I didn't see hawks. And I complained about it. And then once I put the little sprinkly thing in, didn't see the grackle as much. And I was watching this cute little, oh, I know it was just a baby bird, getting its drink and walking around in my front yard. And then a hawk came by and grabbed it.
2: That sounds like a Cooper's hawk.
1: Yep.
2: And when your bird feeders become bird feeders.
1: Yeah.
2: It's so part of the ecology.
1: I know it is. But I was really heartbroken about it because I had been complaining about not having hawks around. And now I'm like.
2: And now you do.
1: And now maybe I want the grackles back. I don't know. We need to take a break. Coming up next, though, let us talk about just how many people are into birding these days and where you can go to maybe augment your birding pleasures as the weekend continues here on 96.3 News Radio, KKOB.
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1: Oh, the baby birds are rocking the treetops these days. Lots of baby birds around. And Terry Travis, Jerry, ride along with you. It's the weekend, 96.3 News Radio, KKOB. We'll talk about baby birds for a moment because Jerry came in while we were on break. PD St. Clair is our guest. She is the marketing assistant at Wild Birds Unlimited. And we were telling baby bird stories. And Jerry, you got a good one.
3: Yeah, I played Rockin' Robin because it is a Robin question that I have.
1: Okay.
3: So, because we did an extension, built a little cover roof over our patio.
1: Mm-hmm.
3: And of course, Robin, decided to make a nest there before I had finished painting. And so, about a week after PD was on last, suddenly the nest was empty. And there, I had five little robins in there that suddenly disappeared, but I found one in my garden and one in my neighbor's kind of his side yard. And whenever I walked near him, I'd hear the mama or the daddy start chittering away like, hey, you get away.
1: Back off, buddy.
3: Back off, bubba. I try to catch one so I could put the baby bird back in the nest, thinking that it was in danger. But PD, what am I supposed to do there?
2: If the parents are around, leave the bird as is. They will take care of that baby bird.
3: I could tell they were taking care. And I also noticed that that the dad and the mom a couple of times would fly down to where the baby birds were kind of hiding out in my garden and with food.
2: Yeah, they'll bring it food, and we want to leave them be. If parents are around, we don't want a bird nap.
1: Definitely don't want a bird nap. But talk a little bit more about just leaving the bird there. What if there's things around and you're nervous about that mama's not going to make it back to the bird?
2: Well, you can keep a watch. And if the parents are around and taking care of the bird, it's always best to let nature take its course.
1: How long should you give nature?
2: That's a judgment call.
1: Yeah. Because I'm thinking about, you know, in your backyard, Jerry, I know you have a kitty. And
3: well, the kitty stays in the house.
1: Oh, good.
3: So she's doesn't venture outside, but I do have the dogs. I actually put fencing around. It was in part of my garden that was fenced up, and I made sure to leave it fenced off so my dogs couldn't discover the bird, because it wouldn't end well.
1: No, but, yeah. It wouldn't. It yeah. certainly wouldn't. And we haven't talked much about the sort of interface between birds and our critters. I don't have a cat. I do have a dog, but he likes being in the air conditioning, so he's not much of a threat. That's awesome. But I mean, you know, in a case like this, obviously, you're going to have to take the situation in. And if you have a cat, for example, some suggestions on, especially if it's a cat that goes outside?
2: Keep your cats indoors. Cats are responsible for a remarkable amount of bird deaths each year.
1: Okay. Kitty indoors. It's all right. My dog likes being indoors. One of the things that I was reading about also in between when you and I got together is just how many of us call ourselves birders. And I mean, it is huge. And it seems like every week I read another story about, oh, there's this crazy birding group in Central Park. There's another birding group in Chicago. I mean, people are actually getting together to do this. It's becoming this not only analog, because obviously you're out there just looking, but also a way to connect. And sometimes technology can bring it all together.
2: Technology is helping birders and bird watchers become more collaborative.
1: Talk a little bit more about that.
2: Right. Yeah. There's apps. There's online chat groups. There's apps like Merlin and eBird that give us instant notification of species. And you can use eBird to go and find specific birds that you would like to see. And Merlin, you're getting instantaneous identification, both visually and with sound.
1: And we love instant.
2: Right.
1: We really love instant. From some of the stuff I'm seeing, it says 7.5 million new users of the Merlin Bird app in 2024 alone.
2: Isn't it amazing? The apps are making this hobby more accessible.
1: Exactly. Are there things at Wild Bird Unlimited that will help you with some of this technology?
2: Sure. We have smart bird feeders. So if you're interested in seeing birds right from the comfort of your own home or workplace, we have hummingbird smart feeders. We have seed feeders. And nesting boxes that are camera'd with associated apps.
1: Now, do you have someone to explain how all of that works?
2: We do.
1: Because that is the thing. I got one for my dad, and this is what he is running into, is trying to figure out how it works and then also getting it to a place where it's safe from squirrels. I know that you have devices that keep different feeders safe from squirrels. Same thing with these smart feeders?
2: We have squirrel baffles that can be attached. Yes.
1: So what's a squirrel baffle?
2: It is a dome that goes on your feeder pole that prevents the squirrel from climbing up and eating all of your bird chow.
1: And you can actually outsmart a squirrel. I like that.
2: Well, it's tough. They're special little critters and they're hungry.
1: Yeah. Yeah. It's funny to me that, you know, it's almost a full circle sort of thing, you know, where we're just, you know, we were probably out doing all of these things because we didn't have a lot of technology. Then technology flooded our lives. And now we're sort of going back to the analog way of looking at things. What are you hearing from people who come in and talk with you, PD, about just what they're doing with birding? And if there is any, I don't know, I guess I look at it as a way of just kind of getting away from the world in a way and yet immersing yourself in another world.
2: Yeah, it's a joyous activity. It's peaceful. And what I love most about birding is it's a treasure hunt and you never know what you're going to find.
1: And even with some of the birds you know you're going to find, they still will surprise you. By last night, we were admiring a house finch that was just so red. It was like, that's got to be a different bird. And it's like, nope, it's a house finch. But, you know, there are little surprises even within the things that you know well.
2: Every time I go out to look at birds, I learn something new. Shape, posture, sound, how high they are. All the behaviors are just fascinating. And so it is a hobby that constantly renews itself.
1: And it causes you to pay attention, which is always a good thing.
2: Mindfulness in this day and age is wonderful.
1: It sure is. Again, out of time, because we always run out of time talking with you, PD. Anything important for us to pass along to our listeners, either about birding, how popular it's become, where they can get their birding questions answered here in town?
2: Come into any Wild Birds Unlimited store. We love to talk birds. And keep in mind that technology isn't replacing the joy of birding. It's just enhancing it.
1: Exactly. Unplug, enjoy your birds, and then you can plug in a little bit and watch the birds at your feeder.
2: Yeah, how cool is that?
1: That's very cool. PD St. Clair, Marketing Assistant at Wild Birds Unlimited, WBU.com is the place to go. And then put in the location you want. Two locations here in the metro area, one up in Santa Fe. PD, always a pleasure. Thank you.
2: Thank you.
1: Coming up next, Party in the Plaza to celebrate our 250th birthday. We'll talk about that with one of the organizers next as the weekend continues. 96.3 News Radio, KKOB.
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1: Boy, that sounds like the 4th of July. And if you add pancakes and fireworks, it sounds like the 4th of July in Santa Fe. Joining us to talk about the party for our nation's semi-quincentennial, a word I've been practicing for 250 years, Ray Sandoval with Santa Fe Kiwanis. Ray, good morning. Good to have you along.
34: Good morning, Terry, and I'm glad you practiced that word because I can never say it correctly. So thanks for getting that out of the way for us.
1: Semi-quincentennial. It just rolls off the tongue after you've practiced it for a while.
34: Yeah. It definitely is challenging.
1: You guys are so involved, the Kiwanis, in what's happening in Santa Fe. It's a full day of activities. And it starts with the pancakes. And there is so much to talk about. So let us begin at the beginning. Let's break it all down because there is so much to digest along with the pancakes.
34: Absolutely. So, you know, Santa Fe is famous for pancakes. That is the Rotary Club. This is something that actually started out as a Kiwanis Club event years and years ago. And the Kiwanis felt that with Sizobra looming over there, you know, their horizon in August or early September, that it would probably be good for them to share the wealth, if you will. And so they had a conversation, and Rotary took over Pancakes on the Plaza, and they do an amazing job. They start serving pancakes at 7 a.m. So buy your tickets online. Pancakes on the Plaza is the you can look that up through Google. And there's wonderful entertainment. It's great to be on the plaza having there. You know, you'll see all your friends and neighbors and visitors that have come for the first time, and the music that they have on the plaza. It's a really amazing way to start out the day.
1: And you absolutely want people to have that nutritious breakfast because there is so much going on that you guys are up to this year for the 4th of July.
34: Absolutely. So we want you to go wake up early, get some pancakes, lift some stuff, go home, take a little nap, right? And then come out to Franklin Miles Park. This is our new location for the City of Santa Fe's 4th of July fireworks and drone show this year. And we needed a new location after it was announced that there was a hotel that was going to be constructed right in the middle of our fireworks safe zone at the Santa Fe Place mall parking lot. And so Kiwanis did a almost a 13-month study to see if there were other venues in Santa Fe that could really hold this event safely. And you know, Terry, as you know, it's very, very complicated these days. You know, you want to make sure that folks can get there easily, that there's plenty of parking, cell phone coverage. There's just different things that are taken into account. And when we looked at this, Franklin Miles really jumped out at us as the perfect place to do this. This is a park that is just south of Cerritos, the Camino Carlos Rey in Siringo. There's lots of parking. We've worked with the Santa Fe Public School Districts to be able to park lots of vehicles at Santa Fe High, Milagro Middle School, at Midtown Campus. And then the Santa Fe Transit folks, they've actually volunteered their time because they are off for 4th of July. And so they'll be running transit shuttles back and forth from these locations continuously through the entire night. So come and park and grab on the shuttle. We're going to take you to a nice place instead of having to be on the asphalt at Santa Fe Place Mall. You actually will have some greenery and sit on the grass with us.
1: That'll be so nice. Now, let's see. Can we bring chairs and blankets and picnic stuff? And, you know, what are the rules, I guess, is what I'm asking.
34: Yeah, absolutely. We want you guys to have a traditional 4th of July. So bring the blankets, bring the, you know, the lawn chairs, bring the, what we're asking is that if you bring coolers, make sure that you understand that our security is going to search them. We just want to make sure that, you know, there's not big fireworks that you're going to set off in front of everybody. And also, we want to make sure that we keep everybody safe. So, again, you're more than welcome to bring those items, but they are subject to search by our security. But come and have a great time. One of the things that we're really trying to stress to people is not only do you have access to these parking spaces and get a shuttle, but I want to give a shout out to the governor and to her administration, Gabe Romero, also at the school district, who's really been working with us very diligently. And we also have all the parking that is just north of the park and all of those state campus buildings. So you can park in that for free and then just walk down to the park. But I want to stress to folks, please, please, please, please, please don't park in the neighborhoods. One of the things that we know is when we have an event like this, we really want to make sure that we keep those neighborhoods clear. And it really does become a safety issue, Terry. If somebody is at their home and their streets are blocked or congested and they have a medical emergency that has nothing to do with the event, we may not be able to get emergency vehicles. So we take this very, very seriously. And so we'll have 4 tow trucks, you know, patrolling. And so if a car is parked illegally, or if it's blocking a driveway, or if it's doing some of these things and it doesn't have one of our neighborhood passes on it, we're going to tow you. And we do not want to do that. You know, 4th of July is on a Saturday. Your vehicle is going to sit Sunday. Monday, you're going to go get your vehicle. You're going to pay for that tow. You're going to pay for storage on Sunday. Bad, bad time. Lots of free parking just north and all those state campuses right off Cerritos and Camino Carlos Way. Or again, park at Santa Fe High School, park at Milagro, park at the Santa Fe Midtown campus. We have a free shuttle that'll be running constantly to take you back and forth. So again, we've tried really, really, really, really hard to make it easy for people. But I really just want to stress, please don't park in the neighborhoods. You park in the neighborhoods and you cause an issue. Unfortunately, you're going to have a big issue and a big bill after that.
1: Yeah. And that kind of would just ruin the whole day.
34: Yeah. And listen, we don't want to do that. And it's one of the things, you know, what's really surprising is that when we looked at these locations and we made the recommendation to Mayor Garcia, first thing he said is there enough parking? And I said, you know, sir, I had the same problem with that when I first looked at this, but this is actually much more parking than we've had even at Santa Fe Place Mall. And again, it's because of those state campuses that are just to the north of the park. And then we have access to these other places, you know, Food King and Kmart, that are right there so people can then park there and then walk across the street to Milagro and take the shuttle pickup. So we actually spent a lot of time looking at these. We recommended 13 locations and made a recommendation of the top 2 to the mayor, and the mayor made the final call.
1: Is there a place online where people can go and sort of just get the rundown of what's allowed and what they need to remember, and reminding them of all the places they can park?
34: Absolutely. It's going to be burnsisobra.com/4th. burnsisobra.com/4th. And when you go there, you're going to be able to see maps. You'll be able to see information, the entertainment lineup that we're going to talk about just here in just a second, and all the information that you're going to need. And then there's a neighborhood page. Now, if you are a neighbor and you need that neighborhood pass, we're asking you to call our 800 number. We have a little question for you. We want to make sure that you're actually a neighbor. We go into the county records, make sure that it lines up, and then we give you that password. And one of the reasons that we do that is that we're not going to go to the whole exercise of creating passes and trying to keep those neighborhoods safe and then just hand the password out to anyone. So I know a couple of neighbors have reached out to us and said it's a little frustrating, the kind of the hoops that they have to go through for a pass. But again, the entire intention is to make sure that we're keeping folks who shouldn't be in the neighborhood out of the neighborhood.
1: It's good to know there's sort of a lot of efforts there to make sure that we're all safe and the neighbors are also happy. Hey, Ray, we need to take a break. Hoping you can stick with me because coming up, you did hint around about entertainment. And there is another big reveal coming up as well that you'll see on the 4th of July in Santa Fe as the weekend continues. 96.3 News Radio, KKOB.
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16: A Better Life with Dr. Sanjay Gupta.
17: A colleague of mine went to a meeting of the primetime seniors the other week. There are programs like this all over the country for people in their 60s, 70s, 80s, and beyond to stay active. It's not just something to keep older folks busy. It helps to keep their bodies in shape and their brains sharp. Showing up with a good attitude is a must, and research shows that having the right mindset actually does lead to better physical aging. So if you need some suggestions to boost your positivity, experts we talked to recommended focusing on goals, which can boost your confidence. Practice gratitude, they said. One of the seniors my colleague met told her that just waking up in the morning is, quote, better than the alternative. That's true. Focus on the things you can control. Diet and exercise, and very importantly, surround yourself with positive people, because that can be contagious. I'm Dr. Sanjay Gupta, helping you live a better life.
23: 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Merchant ships like the Mayflower, the Speedwell, or the Concord drifted across an ocean to a new world led by names like Robinson, Clifton, and Smith. They left everyone they knew behind, but they all shared the same dream, America. They left to seek out religious freedom, adventure, and to find traffic and weather together on the sevens. We won't let them down. So tune in Robinson, Clifton, and Smith for traffic and weather together on the sevens for your commute. 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
18: Be back like before. 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
1: The Santa Fe Kiwanis have a full lineup of entertainment planned for your July 4th. Our semi-quincentennial. They will be setting off the fireworks, and there's a drone show, too, and there is more entertainment, not to mention King George Zobra is coming for your glooms this year in splendid style, and you will see it for yourself. Ray Sandoval with the Kiwanis on the line with us, and Ray, let's start with the entertainment at Franklin E. Miles Park, where we are going to be having our celebration in Santa Fe.
34: You got it, Terry. So first up will be Lumpy. Okay. They are self-described as UNM friends that turned into pros while still bringing the funk. So, they're fantastic. If you haven't heard them, they're delightful. It's a fun time. You know, you'll be moving along and grooving to them. Next up, we have Lumbros. This is a group of four young men who are very, very fastly becoming one of Santa Fe's favorites. These two of the members are the grandson of Chris Abeza, and Chris Abeza is the father of Soulfire. And I'm actually working to get all of these generations on one stage a little bit later in the summer for Santa Fe. But Lumbros, these 17, 18-year-old boys that just, they are phenomenal. I cannot believe how good they are, and we're really excited to have them. And then to round that out, we have Say When, which is a six-piece high-energy band that does anything from Van Halen to Foo Foo Fighters. And so we want to keep people moving and grooving as we get ready to really light up the Santa Fe sky.
1: And then, of course, fireworks, drone show. I'm assuming drone show first and then the fireworks. How do the two work together?
34: Yeah, absolutely. So we don't want to shoot any of the drones out of the sky. Yeah. And so, you know, obviously a 4th of July show is a little bit different from Zobra. We want it to be a little bit more powerful, a little bit higher. The shells that we use, are much larger, and so they can really damage this drone. So you absolutely got it right, Terry. We're going to do the drone show first, and then, but I have a little secrets for your radio audience. You know, it's so funny. We actually, contracted Sky Elements. They hold now 4 Guinness World Books of Records for drones. And they also came in 3rd on America's Got Talent. These guys are phenomenal. And the things that they can do with drones are just amazing. So, you know, they send me over kind of a catalog. And, you know, there's the Liberty Bell and there's some things from Boston and flags and so forth and so on. And they're like, okay, you just need to pick stuff. And I called him and said, well, you know, I know we're still early in our relationship, but you don't really know me. I'm a little ornery. Said, I'm going to design the drone show. I'm going to tell you what images we want to put in the sky. We're the city different. We're New Mexico. We have a deep culture that is here. We're very, very proud to be American, and Liberty Bell and a flag, and that means a lot to us. But there's also things that are very important to us as from our culture of being New Mexicans. And so I want to say a huge shout out to Catherine and Jade, the Sky Elements team. I gave them some pretty difficult images that I think will bring all of us together as New Mexicans and as Americans. And I was really, really just, I am very, very happy with this drone show. And a huge shout out to the governor of Okwingi, the governor of Azia Pueblo, and to all those other folks that helped us and gave us permissions on some of the images that we're going to be using, the Route 66 folks. Really appreciate everything that they have done, because this is going to be a very different, like the city different, will be a very different drone show. And for the first time in Santa Fe, we'll actually have some fireworks on drones. And I think that they are in the beautiful and in an appropriate places, and the soundtrack that goes along with this will also have people, I think, very proud to be New Mexicans, and at the same time will get us in the mood to celebrate. So that way, when the drones land, we can go into one heck of a 4th of July fireworks extravaganza finale.
1: And it really sounds like the weather's going to cooperate too. It's not going to be too hot, yes. Not too cold. Fingers crossed it's not going to rain you out.
34: No. And here's the other thing, just so folks know, you know, July is always that point. It gets really, really warm during the day. So as the sun is setting, we get some wind. So, you know, we that's the only thing that will really bother us at this point. Rain forecast doesn't look like it's going to materialize. It has been raining in Albuquerque and Santa Fe. Hallelujah. We definitely need that water, you know. But wind will really, that's the one thing. So we've got to make sure that the wind conditions are just right. So we might have a delay or two. We usually go around 9 o'clock. That's the time of the year where it starts getting a little bit dark, but it'll be a little patient with us. Again, we'll fire some test shots to make sure that we want to do this. And here's something else I want to say to your listeners, Sarah. You know, I get a lot of comments from folks who are saying, are you crazy? You are doing fireworks in a drought zone. And what I'd like to remind people of is that's exactly why the city of Santa Fe, Kiwanis Club of Santa Fe, Western Enterprises, that's why we come together to do this. We are professionals. We have brush trucks from the city's the fire department. We have land wildfire crews who are there. We're on site. And by holding these large displays under lots of regulations and lots of people watching us, what we're hoping is that people are not going to go and grab illegal fireworks, bring them back, set them off in the backyard. And I can't tell you how many young kids get injured from fireworks every year and how many fires are started accidentally from private use. So ditch that. It is drought. The drought season is very, very real. It's very, very dangerous. Ditch that. Come see these drones. They are going to be beautiful. Come see these fireworks. They are going to be amazing. And celebrate with your community. Free event, free parking, free shuttles, great food, great entertainment, and a plug for my old man. You can get all your Zozobra merchandise at 4th of July as well. Sign up to be a Gloomy. Sign up to sing the national anthem. Sign up to volunteer at Zozobra.
1: Well, and there's going to be a big reveal at the event, too, because it seems like the artwork is going to be front and center for Zozobra. And I got to say, since I got a sneak peek at some of the artwork, you guys outdid yourself this year. I mean, the artists are amazing.
34: Oh, the artists outdid themselves this year. Yeah. You know, we obviously know that we have such huge, talented folks here in New Mexico, and I just cannot believe the images. It was so difficult to pick this year. We had so many good, really, really great art pieces, and I'm really excited to share that with the public. We're going to be doing a reveal. We'll have the artist there on stage to thank them. And I got to tell you, Zozobra, you know, that guy, he's got such an ego. He loves being dressed, you know, in a crown, scepter, a cape. He's eating it up with a spoon. So, you know, we're going to have to really come together in September to do him in, because he's pretty powerful right now, eating off all of that ego from being a quote-unquote a king.
1: Exactly. And he's probably going to be, you know, pigging out on the hot dogs and the curly fries during the 4th of July, too. So, yeah, he's styling this year. Definitely styling.
34: Absolutely. And we're going to have a lot of fun. The other thing, just want to mention really quickly, we'll have a presentation from the Daughters of the American Revolution, New Mexico tie, that there were Spanish Presidio soldiers in New Mexico that gave donativas to the American Revolution. And if you can trace your ancestry back to that, you can be part of the Daughters of the American Revolution here in Santa Fe and in New Mexico. And also Legion 66 will be out there to perform a flag folding ceremony for us. I had no idea the ceremony, if you will, that goes into the 13 folds of the flag and what each fold means. And so we're going to share that with our audience as well.
1: Awesome. So let's see. You don't really necessarily need tickets for the 4th of July, but you can get your Zozobra tickets now, right?
34: Yes, please do. Listen, we know the times are tough. So $30 is $30 is a general admission ticket. Then you get your New Mexico discount. That's $25. Kids 10 and under are always free. This year, we really went back and listened to folks, and we heard that that grandparents really want to be able to take their teenage kids. 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We've lowered the price to just $15 for anyone who's a teenager. We also have military discounts as well. So we really understand that folks are hurting out there. This is the year to burn your gloom, though. So please come out. Please celebrate with us. 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BurnZozobra.com. Look at that merchandise. Support artists. All this stuff about AI and things that are going on with AI art. We have a ban on AI art to be cannot enter our contest, cannot enter Zozo Fest. We really want to support live artists. Again, we're looking for national anthem singers. So if you're an artist in a different way, and we're always looking for folks to perform and to really highlight this local talent that we have in our beautiful state.
1: And you can find all of the information and so much more at burnsthezobra.com. Ray, it's always fun to talk with you. Thanks so much for getting up early and speaking with us.
34: Terry, thank you so much. I appreciate it. I love your show. And happy 4th of July and happy semi-quincentennial. I think I got it right.
1: You did get it right. Good for you. Ray Sandoval with the Kiwanis. He can even say semi-quincentennial, as we always can. Thanks, Ray. Appreciate you.
34: Thanks, Terry. Bye-bye.
1: Bye. Hey, speaking of our all of the events that we've had going on for the semi-quincentennial, right here at KKOB, we've had an event going on air called 250 Flags. We were taking nominations for folks who really, they do something in the community for you. And then they take on that little bit extra. They make it so that you're, you know, living in a place that's a an easier place to live because of what they do. Folks like Rebecca Cisneros. She has dedicated her career to helping children discover their potential and giving families the support they need to thrive. Through her leadership with the Boys and Girls Clubs of Central New Mexico, she's helped expand programs that provide young people with safe places to learn, grow, and build confidence. A passionate advocate for youth, Rebecca has forged strong partnerships through the community create opportunities that extend far beyond the classroom. Her work has connected countless children with mentors, educational programs, and experiences that inspire them to dream bigger and believe in themselves. Known for her compassion and professionalism and unwavering commitment to serving others, Rebecca Cisneros continues to make a lasting difference, helping our community build stronger children and stronger families throughout New Mexico. And we want to also salute Christy Hughes. She is one of Hobbs' strongest champions. She's brought together schools, businesses, nonprofits, and community leaders, creating opportunities that benefit students and families across Lee County. As an engagement and strategic communication director for Hobbs Municipal Schools, she knows what it is to get down there in the trenches. She's built some meaningful partnerships that strengthen education, workforce development, and community involvement. Her leadership extends far beyond the classroom. Christy serves on the United Way of Lea County Board, supports numerous
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7: From ABC News, I'm Brian Clark. The death toll in Venezuela has exceeded 1,400 people after the powerful twin earthquakes last week. Thousands of hurt and the search for the missing continues. ABC's Marcus Moore at the Foreign Desk has more on the U.S. relief efforts.
19: U.S. search and rescue teams are now on the ground, their work expanding overnight. The rescue effort is now in its fourth day, and U.S. teams sharing video of them rescuing a mother and her young son, pulling them from the rubble of one of those collapsed buildings, and people who watched this rescue cheering in relief.
7: U.S. Wildland Fire Services, three firefighters were killed. Two others were hurt as they battled fires on the Colorado-Utah border. Hot, dry conditions are fueling fires throughout Utah that's led to a 4th of July fireworks ban in the state. The U.S.-Iran Memorandum of Understanding is fraying as both countries exchange new military strikes. And as for what's ahead, ABC's Selena Wang says...
21: Overnight, Israel's Prime Minister Netanyahu said he's sending a delegation to Washington to weigh in on those nuclear talks with Iran. Israel is not a part of that U.S.-Iran deal, and it remains concerned that it gives Iran too many concessions.
7: Saudi authorities say at least 15 people were killed when a helicopter belonging to state oil giant Aramco crashed. The cause is under investigation. Congress passed a rare bipartisan bill, a housing bill. It cleared both the House and the Senate, but just before signing it, President Trump said he would not unless Congress first passed his voting measure that lacks support. One of the housing bill's co-sponsors, Democratic Senator Elizabeth Warren, told ABC affiliate WCVB,
5: "Everybody's out there saying, my bill, I helped make this happen, right up until the man-child has a tantrum and announces he will not be signing it."
7: It could still become law even without the president's signature. You're listening to ABC News.

0: 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Learn more about BRICS, industry leaders, and their market predictions for the future, along with what you might expect to see in terms of precious metal performance in the weeks and months ahead. 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
1: At least four people have been killed amid flash flooding in Kentucky, says ABC's Allison Kosick.
2: In Kentucky, Governor Andy Beshear declaring a state of emergency following relentless rain and flash flooding. Drivers urged to stay off roads.
3: It's going to be dangerous to drive. We've already had at least one motorist swept away and killed by flash flooding.
2: In Bullitt County near Louisville, some residents urged to evacuate after the heavy rains caused a dam to fail.
1: President Trump notched another win in his effort to reshape the Republican Party, as ABC's Dave Packer explains.
4: Congresswoman Julia Letlow has won Louisiana's Republican Senate nomination, putting her in position to succeed Senator Bill Cassidy. Letlow defeated former Congressman and State Treasurer John Fleming in Saturday's runoff after both advanced past Cassidy, who broke with President Trump by voting to convict him during his first impeachment trial. Letlow campaigned as a strong Trump ally, promising to support his agenda. Her victory continues Trump's push to replace Republicans who've opposed him with candidates who back his policies. Dave Packer, ABC News.
1: President Trump has announced a new nominee to lead ICE, the Immigration and Customs Enforcement Department. It is Lance Schroyer, a longtime law enforcement officer from Oklahoma, who has been nominated to the position. The president called him a patriot. I'm Brian Clark, ABC News.
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14: Looks like the second half of the weekend stays sunny, warm, and a bit windy in the afternoon. 95 Albuquerque, 88 Santa Fe, with a red flag warning until 8 p.m. Then tonight, mostly clear, breezy, and mild. The low drops to 64 in Albuquerque, 58 in Santa Fe. Then Monday, it is less windy, but still breezy and dry. 93 Albuquerque, 84 Santa Fe. I'm meteorologist Olga Breeze for KOAT 7.
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0: That's lovely.
1: Crosby and Nash. I didn't know that they did a cover of this. Well, a cover. I didn't know they did the song. Yeah. I just found it.
0: That's beautiful.
1: Literally 30 seconds ago.
0: Listen to that nice harmony. Oh, those boys. I know.
1: Goosebumps.
0: Yeah.
1: Goose flesh.
0: Indeed. You know, every mountainside, speaking of mountainsides, I had an opportunity yesterday to see something that a lot of people have not seen. Now, granted, it was on FaceTime. My sister is on the Big Island right now in Kauai.
1: Oh.
0: And Kilauea has been going nuts lately. I mean, just spewing
1: volcanic
0: stuff everywhere.
1: Oh, wow.
0: And so she texts me. It's like, can you FaceTime? And I'm like, of course I can. So she calls me, and you know, I'm very busy with folding my laundry, but I put it down because there is a volcano erupting behind my sister. Yeah.
1: Wow.
0: Yeah.
1: Wow.
0: I mean, you know, I've gotten some interesting phone calls from my sister over the years. This has got to be the most. The most interesting phone call.
1: First of all, she's safe.
0: Oh, yeah, she's fine.
1: The islanders, relatively safe?
0: Yeah.
1: It's not threatening any of the villages like in the past.
0: They have good sense to stay out of the way. I know sometimes they haven't been able to stay out of the way. Right. In this case, yeah, it's...
1: It's all the controlled in the areas that have had in the past, undeveloped areas that have...
0: Exactly.
1: Okay. Yeah. Nature at work.
0: Indeed.
1: It's funny because I just finished in the weekend on vacation the book Eruption by Michael Crichton, his posthumous book. And I can't remember who finished it, but Michael Crichton's wife. And it was about a volcanic eruption on the Big Island.
0: Oh!
1: With a super secret weapon under the mountain that would have destroyed Earth. Bum, bum, bum.
0: I know. I didn't check with my brother-in-law if he was conspiring or anything. He's a smart guy. You know, he might be doing something. I don't know.
1: Besides
0: celebrating his birthday. Yeah. I mean, wouldn't that be cool if a volcano erupted on your birthday?
1: Or on the 4th of July.
0: Or on the 4th of July, which could happen. Yeah. I mean, in fact...
1: That's real fireworks.
0: That is
1: Mother
0: real
1: fireworks. Mother Nature's fireworks.
0: We don't have anything that big planned here.
1: I don't think... I hope not. The earthquakes down in Socorro... are not. It's the magma moving under the crust is what I've heard.
0: Yes. And in fact, we heard a lot about it last Sunday.
1: Oh.
0: And in fact, I'm hoping that you'll be able to replay that because that was actually a very good interview.
1: Oh, that's
0: coming
1: a
0: up
1: good...
0: over 4th of July weekend. Yeah. Yeah. Let's talk pyrotechnics in real time here in New Mexico. But it was great. We had, Dr. Mary Lichen something. It's on the tip of my tongue. Anyway, she was awesome. Roller derby fans may know her as Piece of Quake. Cause she's skating this weekend in the big roller derby, the Rumble on the Rio, which just cracked me up. Anyway, so we learned quite a bit about earthquakes and what makes them here in New Mexico and that we are not in any real danger of some sort of huge cataclysmic eruption. But I'm here to tell you, if you live far enough from an earthquake zone, living in the Northwest, I got to see Mount St. Helens from my patio erupting. But I was a long ways away. Did not have to worry about the pyroclastic flow. It's one of those big multi-million-dollar words that I learned to use while I was living in the Northwest, living next door to a volcano. Speaking of million-dollar words, we've got our semi-quincentennial coming up. I've broken it down into three syllables. You can do it too, boys and girls. Go ahead, try it. Yeah, yeah. Anyway, we are going to be talking about that as the morning rolls along and just exactly where you might like to be for this 4th of July celebration, which is going to be a very, very special one. We're also going to get you an update on what is happening with the fire and Jemez. Yeah, and I just got the thumbs up from Jarrett that we're going to be going there. You want to do that? And then we can talk about bicentennial memories because it cracked me up. I asked Jerry, I'm like, do you remember the bicentennial? And he's like, and then he told me how old he was. And I'm like, oh, that's adorable. Anyway, so if you've got some bicentennial memories, we'll share ours. Maybe you've got some, too, that you'd like to share. You can do that. Text us, 505-243-3333. And maybe your hope for the semi-quincentennial. My hope is that we are maybe a little more connected, like we were during the bicentennial. I felt it. But anyway, we will talk about that and so much more as the weekend continues. Coming up next, though, your update on what is happening with the fire situation up in Jemez. As the weekend continues, 96.3 News Radio, KKOB.
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13: 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And the United Way of Central New Mexico is stepping up to connect you with the resources to help. 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
0: Community meeting coming up tomorrow. For those concerned about and who live near the Macaulay Springs wildfire. Joining us with a little more information on the fire and how things are going, Caleb Hest, PIO there on the fire. Caleb, welcome. Good morning, and hope you've had your coffee.
16: Good morning, Terry. I've had two cups of coffee.
0: Excellent. Excellent. How did we do with the winds yesterday, Caleb?
16: The winds were not as high as we were expecting, so we were expecting upwards to maybe 35, 40 mile per hour gusts. It did not get that high, thankfully. And we're expecting some winds this afternoon, but we're hoping that we get something similar to yesterday, and it was not as good, not going to be as bad as we were hoping.
0: Yeah, that's awesome. I was actually outside on my patio, and it was getting a little windy, and I'm like, boy, I hope it's not like this up on the fire lines. Anything new on a cause on this blaze as you're up there taking a look?
16: Yes, as of right now, the cause is still undetermined. We can't really speak anything as to what started the fire. We do have investigators on order, but as of right now, it's still undetermined.
0: Yeah, how long when you're actually fighting a fire, obviously the investigators can't get in there too close to take a look. So it's a bit of a waiting game for investigators, right?
16: Yes, ma'am, it is. We have to make sure that the area where the fire occurred is safe and secure before we can get people in there.
0: So what kind of support do you have on the fire lines today?
16: Well, this morning we have a total of 385 personnel currently on the fire. That ranges from hotshot crews to dozers to water tenders we have a drone operator. We had a drone platform come in yesterday, and it had the drone up over the area. And that also includes a myriad of support staff as well here at the incident headquarters.
0: And that's a bit of a jump from earlier in the weekend. Where are you getting more support? Is it air supply, that sort of thing?
16: It's all of the above. So when we had the team transfer from the Type 3 team to the Complex Incident Management team, when that Complex Incident Management team comes in, we come in with a lot more resources at our disposal. So we double up, triple up, get as many persons out on that fire as possible, because if we do have a complex incident, we need more bodies in the field to fight the fire.
0: Yeah. What do you mean complex incident?
16: So a complex incident is something, it could range from multiple different things. So it could be the difficulty of terrain, access, fire activity, weather, even location. If it's extremely remote and hard to get to, a complex incident management team has more resources that they can bring to bear to fight those fires that have that complex nature. Another complex incident could be that there's multiple fires in one unit location. So that it's just the level of complexity that the terrain and everything brings to it.
0: As far as terrain goes, it is, obviously it's timber, it's short grass. Any difficulty in getting firefighters into this area?
16: There's been some difficulty. That's why we got a lot of hotshots units out here right now, because they are specially trained to deal with complex incidents such as this terrain we have, like really that obsidian boulder field right there in the Battleship Rock area, those very steep access points, the trails. So we do have specialized groups of people out here who are very used to fighting fire in this type of terrain.
0: Gotcha. Is there any concern that what's happening in Utah with the fires there that have just blown up, that is going to take away any support from what we're fighting here in New Mexico?
16: We have complex incident management teams over there who have the same ability to order up the same type of resources that we have here. So we are monitoring it ourselves, making sure that our fellow firefighters are just how they're doing. And we are monitoring it closely, and there could be a chance in the future that this team could get reactivated after this fire here is buttoned up and get sent over to support other fires that are increasing in scale.
0: Well, and that's kind of a wildland firefighter's life in the summer. And sadly now in the spring and the fall, it's sort of one thing after another.
16: Yes, ma'am.
0: Yeah. The meeting that is coming up for folks who are interested on Monday, do you have any more information on that?
16: Yes, I'm actually going to make a slight correction to you. The meeting is actually this evening.
0: Okay.
16: It's from 6 to 7 in Jemez Springs at the community park.
0: Thank you. Yeah, I had a look at what, well, actually, yeah, it was up as the, got it. Okay. Yeah, I had to look at my calendar once in a while. So I imagine that some of the things you're going to be bringing to folks are just, you know, a really detailed map, maybe, you know, what's happening out there on the fire lines, because they can't really see. All they see is the smoke. Talk a little bit about that.
16: Yeah, so we'll be kind of speaking to everybody's concerns. A lot of the communities are, you know, wondering, asking questions like, when can we go back? What is the current status of the fire? They want to know more about the resources that we have currently in the field fighting. So that's where we're going to answer all those questions, provide information, the most up-to-date information, and try to kind of quell some of those fears and anxiety that the community justifiably feel. It's more of an information sharing, being present, showing that we're united to ensure that public and firefighter safety is our number one priority.
0: Yeah, absolutely. And along those lines, there are sections of Highway 4 that are still closed. Let folks know about that and just your plea for staying out of the area and not getting in firefighters' way.
16: Yes, ma'am. We do have the Highway 4 closed between mile marker 27 and 40. We've had it closed for a couple days now, and it's still closed as of this morning. We also have a forest closure in effect. It's not a forest-wide closure, so you can still access parts of the Santa Fe National Forest. However, in the Jemez District of the Santa Fe National Forest, there is a closure in effect in the area of the firefighting operations. That means there is no public access to a lot of the recreation sites north of the Jemez Springs into the Jemez District there. So Battleship Rock, Spence Hot Springs, Rincon Fishing Area, Dark Canyon. All of those areas are currently closed to members of the public because we don't want to risk them interfering with firefighter operations, safety, and the safety of the people who are going out into the woods trying to recreate. We're trying to focus entirely on firefighting operations.
0: Yeah, and we have a long weekend coming up, and I know that is one of the places folks love to go.
16: Yes, ma'am.
0: Yeah. The evacuation orders that are in place, has anything changed there?
16: As of right now, the evacuation order still stands. We are informing the community. I have personally visited the evacuation center every day since it was set up, informing the public who are staying there and taking residence there temporarily until their homes are made available again. So we are keeping them well informed, but the evacuation at this time is still in order, is still in effect. And I will say, though, quick update on that. Power has been restored to the community that was evacuated. So we're moving in the right direction at this time.
0: Yeah, I was going to say that's a step in the right direction for sure. What is the plan of attack for today?
16: Plan of attack today is continue with mop-up operations. We were doing a lot of mop-up yesterday. And to explain what mop-up is so we firefighters go in and they establish a hand line, indirect or direct, and just to get around the fire. And then mop-up is where they go into the fire perimeter from that line and they start cooling down hot spots, digging out smoldering roots, making sure that it is cooled down. And that is what our primary focus is today, is to continue mop-up operations. We have a drone platform, as I previously mentioned, who has been doing infrared flights. So it goes up over the fire and it has an infrared sensor on it, a camera, and it picks up where the hot spots are, and we can send firefighters into those locations to put those hot spots out.
0: It's just amazing the technology that you have available to you and how that really helps you out there on the fire lines.
16: Yes, ma'am, it does.
0: As far as containment goes, is that something that you're really focused on, or is it more of these sort of mop-up operations?
16: So mop-up goes into that percentage figure that we put out. That right now, as a quick update for you, we are now up to 25% containment as of this morning, and mop-up does factor into that figure. But we look at a bunch of different variables when we look we raise or decrease containment percentages. So, for example, a completed control line, confidence the line will hold, the fire behavior. And then, of course, mop-up depth, how far in we're doing mop-up, the resources we have on scene to respond, natural barriers, and the perimeter itself. So all of those go into, when we measure all of that and we get an overall percentage, then that's what we can put out. So our primary goal right now is a full suppression, and we are going around doing mop-up at this time because fire activity is to the point that there's a lot of smoldering happening. So we are putting out a lot of those hot spots, and which allows when it gets to this level of fire activity, after that big deluge of rain we had on Friday evening, we were able to get in and do mop-up operations, put out those hot spots, and that rain allowed us to get ahead of the fire very fast.
0: Well, and before I let you go, I just would like to, as a firefighter, put the question to you about 4th of July and recreating out in the woods and that sort of thing. I mean, we pretty much can't have a fire anywhere in this state with good reason. But talk a little bit about just what folks need to keep in mind as they are going out and maybe making their way into the woods to celebrate the 4th of July.
16: Yeah, of course. So speaking for Santa Fe National Forest, we are in stage 2 fire restrictions, which means no fire whatsoever anywhere on the entirety of the National Forest. And for people going out, I definitely recommend going out and taking in nature, enjoying the wilderness, enjoying your public lands, making use of them. But people going into these locations need to be aware that fireworks, having a propane or a charcoal grill, if you're smoking and you throw your cigarette butt out, you could start a fire. So having that situational awareness is very important. Being aware of the current conditions of the environment that you're in, recreating in, or just enjoying and going out just temporarily, or if you're camping, just to be aware that your actions could lead to a major event that could be destructive. So my recommendation to anybody going out into the environment or out into the woods this 4th of July is please be aware of your surroundings, be aware of current fire stage restrictions, and care about your environment, care about your public lands, and care about your fellow Americans.
0: And the critters, too. Don't forget the critters out
16: there. And the critters.
0: And the critters.
16: Always.
0: Caleb, it's been a delight. Anything else that we should pass along to folks?
16: As of right now, just be aware that we do still have firefighting operations going on in the Jemez Mountains over here, and that everything is looking like we're going in the right direction. We do have that red flag warning today, so we will be monitoring very closely all the winds and all those hot spots that I previously mentioned. But just be patient with us and be supportive. We've had a lot of support from the community up here. We are in mop-up stages right now. Please be patient with us as we go through these firefighting operations and with these closures on the forest. They will gradually be de-escalated as the fire activity decreases, and eventually we'll reopen open this section of forest for recreation.
0: Caleb, it's been a pleasure. Please give our thanks to all of the fire crew. They're on the line, and
16: yes,
0: we appreciate them.
16: Thank you.
0: Caleb Hest, he is the PIO on the fire there, the Macaulay Springs Fire, and a meeting for residents today so they can get their questions answered and find out what is going on. And we will, of course, bring you any changes, any updates as we get them as well. Coming up next, our nation's 250th birthday, and there's plenty of ways to celebrate. We'll talk about that as the weekend continues on 96.3 News Radio, KKOB.
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19: 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We won't let them down. So tune in Robinson, Clifton, and Smith for traffic and weather together on the sevens for your commute. 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

0: Country Just.
1: I do. There's a lot of verses, by the way. Lots and lots.
0: Yeah, I'm picking this up in about the middle of the song.
1: Yeah. Oh, yeah. Yeah, for sure. What did you say, Counting Crows?
0: Counting Crows, yeah. And they added more to the first that I didn't recognize from the original Woody. Woody Guthrie, I think, wrote it.
1: Indeed. Yeah. And, yes, there are lots and lots of verses. Because
0: You okay?
1: Yeah, Woody used to live in the Northwest.
0: Oh. Did he live everywhere? He's a man
1: he
0: of the people
1: everywhere.
0: And of the land and
1: indeed.
0: Of America.
1: Yeah, indeed. I like this song. Okay. Nice intro for what we're going to talk about, because it's time to start lining up where you're going to celebrate our 250th birthday. No pressure.
0: It's yeah, you know what? America, you don't look a day over 249.
1: Yeah, well, she is starting to show her age in a couple of places.
0: Well,
1: we're a little weak at the seams. Let's put it that way. Well, far and wide across the metro and here in the state, there's going to be plenty of places to share our birthday. Maybe even raise a glass or two to this amazing union. We're still here. That's what my husband and I say every year after as we're celebrating our anniversary. We're still here. We're still here. A lot of people bet on us, and I don't think they bet for us. So anyway, let us start in Albuquerque. You got all excited in there, Jerry. Is there something I need to pause for? No. Okay. Freedom 4th is coming up. Of course, at Balloon Fiesta Park, live music. There's tasty food from local vendors and the fireworks show. Free activities for kids and local brews for adults. There you get to raise your glass. The event is free to attend. Gates open up at 3, so you can get in there and make a picnic of it. Find your place where you're going to sit there at Balloon Fiesta Park and enjoy yourself. Now, if when you think of America, your thoughts turn to baseball, and whose don't? Well, a lot of people maybe. Mine always do. The Isotopes are in town. You can go celebrate the 4th with an exciting game of baseball. Dine on a hot dog and cold beer, or, you know, like all those Sundays and all the other good stuff they have to eat out there. While cheering on the Isotopes, Now they're lying to. And now I get in there and it says the Isotopes are going to be out of town on July 4th weekend. Oh. I got all excited.
0: Oh.
1: Maybe I need to read further.
0: Okay.
1: Okay. Anyway, the game on July 18th is going to feature a fireworks show. So okay. If you don't get a chance to see fireworks on the 4th, no worries.
0: We'll get them on the 18th.
1: That's right.
0: Okay.
1: Got you covered. Summertime in Old Town continuing on in Old Town, Albuquerque. Live music and entertainment at the Old Town Gazebo. And all weekend long, you can immerse yourself in all sorts of activities that are happening there. So there you go. Shops will be open and ready for you. In Rio Rancho, the 4th of July celebration, of course, is a big one. The parade at 6 o'clock. There's a performance by the New Mexico Philharmonic at 8:30 up at Campus Park. They got food trucks and fireworks up there, too, at City Center. Campus Park from 5 to 10. Blankets and coolers are permitted. However, glass, alcoholic beverages, and fireworks are not allowed in the park, in the parking lot, or adjacent areas. So don't try and sneak it in. It's just going to be a big mess if you do, and you're going to disappoint the kids. Okay, there's also a bike decorating contest. I love this. If you want to decorate your bike, kids, you can do it and celebrate the America's birthday. You do have to register your bike to participate, and it's free to do online. If you want more information about that, you can call the Cabazon Community Center or email them and find out more. There's also a Most Patriotic Pet contest. If you can get your pet to dress up.
0: The Most Patriotic Pet.
1: As Uncle Sam or anything in between. Let's see. We got prize categories for best dressed, most patriotic, and most original. And the size categories will be small, medium, and large animals.
0: Oh, okay.
1: Yeah. The pets do have to be, like, up to date on all their shots. Yeah. They're kind of fussy about that.
0: Now, I assume that it's not limited to just dogs, but I'm going to say that my cat is not very patriotic because she's a little too self-centered for that.
1: That could be. Yeah. I mean, all they say is most patriotic pet. I mean, maybe you could, you know, your gerbil could enter.
0: Your pot-bellied pig.
1: Oh, that would be so
0: that
1: cute.
0: That would be cool.
1: I would love that.
0: Sure.
1: All right. So if you want to do a little driving this 4th of July weekend, let's see. The Santa Fe Wine Festival is over the weekend, Saturday and Sunday, noon to 6 at El Rancho de los Golondrinas, one of our favorite places. It's 4th of July weekend, the longest running wine festival in New Mexico, and you can be a part of it. Celebrate the oldest wine growing region in the United States. That seems to be a very It's a patriotic thing to do. Out there at the festival over the weekend, it's actually sort of a daytime kind of thing. It's 12 to 6. So you can go and, you know, enjoy the event, buy some bottles of wine for later, you know, yeah, if you want to celebrate. 17 wineries will be out there, and you can sample them too. Music and entertainment, food trucks, and everything from tacos to pasta to sweet treats.
0: Oh, yeah.
1: Mm-hmm. You can go online, golandrinas.org, and find out all of that. Speaking of celebrating, then taking a nap and looking for fireworks. That's my favorite thing to do.
0: Taking a nap. Anything more patriotic than taking that afternoon siesta?
1: Certainly not.
0: I don't think there is.
1: In Santa Fe, the venue has changed for the fireworks, and the display is going to be even better this year. Ray Sandoval with the Santa Fe Kiwanis was with us on the air yesterday.
2: This is our new location for the City of Santa Fe's 4th of July fireworks and drone show this year. And we needed a new location after it was announced that there was a hotel that was going to be constructed right in the middle of our fireworks safe zone at the Santa Fe Place mall parking lot. And so Kiwanis did a almost a 13-month study to see if there were other venues in Santa Fe that could really hold this event safely. And, you know, Terry, as you know, it's very, very complicated these days. You know, you want to make sure that folks can get there easily, that there's plenty of parking, cell phone coverage. There's just different things that are taken into account. And when we looked at this, Franklin Miles really jumped out at us as the perfect place to do this. This is a park that is just south of Cerrillos, the Camino Carlos Rey in Siringo. There's lots of parking. We've worked with the Santa Fe Public School Districts to be able to park lots of vehicles at Santa Fe High, Milagro Middle School, at Midtown Campus, and then the Santa Fe Transit folks, they've actually volunteered their time because they are off for 4th of July. And so they'll be running transit shuttles back and forth from these locations continuously through the entire night. So come and park and grab on the shuttle. We're going to take you to a nice place. Instead of having to be on the asphalt at Santa Fe Place Mall, you actually will have some greenery and sit on the grass with us.
1: It sounds so nice. Franklin Miles Park, the new location. It's not going to be as hot or hard on the ground if you're there at the park. It sounds lovely.
0: Nice.
1: Yeah. If you need the lowdown on what's okay to bring into the park and what you shouldn't, you can go to burnsazobra.com. By the way, King George Zozobra will also be revealed for the 4th of July. Yeah, they're doing the big reveal on all the artwork for this year's Zozobra. And you can get your merch and your ticket for that, too.
0: I just love the idea of King George being our Zozobra this year, being Old Man Gloom this year.
1: He certainly is, and he is resplendent in his crown and scepter. The artwork this year is just outstanding.
0: Wow.
1: It really is. So, if you go to Burns Zozobra, they're online, burnsazobra.com. You can also get a little sneak peek at some of the artwork.
0: Cool.
1: The world's largest Smoky Bear Stampede. It's in Capitan starting on the 1st all the way on through the 4th. It's a Lincoln County tradition since 1956. And the Stampede is home to 4 days of open rodeo competition and excitement. There's a 2-day ranch rodeo, a youth ranch rodeo, and 4th of July Dutch oven cook-off.
0: Can you clarify this for me? This is not a stampede of bears.
1: No.
0: Because they're trying to kill us.
1: No, bears will be chasing you. Well, I hope no bears will be
0: hopefully
1: chasing you.
0: No bear riding, no.
1: Mm-mm, we're not going to be whipping them up or anything like that. Smoky Bear Stampede, a trademark of the Lincoln County Fair Association.
0: Oh, okay.
1: TM.
0: Okay.
1: If you want to know more about it, info@smokybearstampede.com is the place to go. Fiestas de Las Vegas coming up over the 4th of July weekend as well in Las Vegas, our Las Vegas. A long-standing summer tradition, the fiestas bring 4 days of music and local vendors. There's all kinds of things going on in historic Plaza Park, dozens of performances, and it is family-friendly. So if you want to find out more, just check it out there online. The Roswell UFO Festival also, yeah, over the 4th of July this year.
0: I want to believe.
1: You can believe in Roswell because the aliens and everyone else will gather over the long weekend to celebrate what we don't know and what's out there and a whole lot more. The Roswell UFO Festival, beam up from boring. That's what it says. Yes.
0: Beam up from boring. I love
1: That's their tagline, beam up from boring, which is really funny. UFOfestival.com, place to go online if you want to find out more. Yeah. Beam us up. Okay, let's see. Speaking of up, Santa Fe Trail Balloon Rally in Raton, the 3rd through the 5th. Let's see. They got the fun on historic First Street on Saturday. Love Raton. It's so cute. And then, of course, a fireworks display. Theirs is Friday through Sunday. Fireworks at dusk, because you can see them every night.
0: Okay.
1: Yeah. Balloon ascensions at 6:30 a.m. every morning, weather permitting, of course. And the pancake breakfast is served at 6.
0: Ooh.
1: You don't want to watch balloons on an empty stomach. Got to have the pancakes.
0: Are pancakes the most American, the most...
1: I think they're French, actually. Oh, I don't know. I'm not an expert on pancakes.
0: Those are the crepes.
1: Well, yeah. And it would leave it to us to make something heavier and harder to digest than the French. That would be us. We go for fried dough here.
0: I just decided I'm having, on 4th of July morning, I'm having me pancakes.
1: There you go.
0: Pancakes. White, and blue. I'll get some...
1: sprinkles?
0: Yeah.
1: Ooh.
0: Actually, I was thinking blueberries and strawberries, so...
1: Well, you could sprinkle those, too.
0: Yeah.
1: Yeah. All right. Let's see. Los Alamos has got a 4th of July spectacular coming up in White Rock. Performances live throughout the afternoon. And the headliner this year, Matchbox 22.
0: Oh.
1: T-O-O.
0: I see.
1: That's a
0: tribute band, I'm assuming.
1: You saw what we did.
0: Okay.
1: Okay. Drone show and fireworks to follow. From after you watch Max Box 22. Festival Flamenco Albuquerque is presenting Fiesta Flamenca, and that is at the National Hispanic Cultural Center. Let's see. Of course, this Wednesday, the Albuquerque Concert Band, Star Spangled Spectacular. We had the folks on from the band yesterday, and that's at the New Mexico Veterans Memorial. And then if you want to really get your 4th of July weekend started big. 4th of July weekend celebration, NM Phil at the Botanic Gardens. And you can get tickets online at NM Phil's website. Coming up next, we talk 250 flags. They continue to fly here at KKOB, our local heroes, as the weekend continues. 96.3 News Radio, KKOB.
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1: Very good morning to you, Jerry Travis and Jerry Wright. It's the weekend, 96.3 News Radio KKOB. What a few months it has been. Getting all the nominations from you for our 250 Flags event. Thanks to the Albuquerque Journal and KOAT for playing along with us. We all played together on this one and got lots of nominations. So many people that you think in your community are making things better, making a difference. By the way, in the Albuquerque Journal today, there's a whole page of honorees, because we thought we were going to be done by this weekend. But guess what? We've got so many nominations. We're going over. We're pulling out all the stops. So today, let's see, who are we celebrating? One of our show friends, Roger Montoya. We had him on a number of times when the Cap Canyon fire and Hermit's Peak blaze were going on. Roger Montoya has dedicated his life to using the arts as a force for hope, healing, and opportunity. As the founder of Moving Arts Española, he created a safe and inspiring place where young people can discover confidence, creativity, and purpose through music, dance, theater, and artistic expression. Now, Roger believes every child deserves to be seen, valued, and encouraged. Through his mentorship and unwavering compassion, he's helped generations of students overcome obstacles, strengthen their self-confidence, and realize their potential. His work has uplifted families, inspired communities, transformed lives throughout northern New Mexico. Throughout his vision, generosity, and lifelong commitment to young people, Roger Montoya continues proving the arts have the power to change lives and build stronger communities. Thanks, Roger Montoya. Kirstie Tyson, another one of our 250 Flag honorees, dedicating her career to expanding educational opportunities for students here in our state. Throughout her leadership with the LANL Foundation, she's built partnerships that connect schools, educators, and communities with innovative programs that help students for success in the classroom. And they're prepared also for college and the workforce. passionate advocate for educational equity, Kirstie has worked tirelessly to ensure students, regardless of where they live, have access to high-quality learning experiences, resources, and opportunities that help them to reach their full potential. Her collaborative leadership has strengthened schools, supported educators, and inspired innovative approaches to learning throughout our state. Through her vision, dedication, and commitment to New Mexico's children, Kirstie Taylor continues to create brighter futures and stronger communities, one student at a time. And a tip of the hat, too, to Alicia Corbell. Alicia has dedicated her career to preparing New Mexicans for successful careers and strengthening one of the state's most vital industries. Her leadership at the San Juan School of Energy, San Juan College's School of Energy, let's get it straight here. She's helped connect students with hands-on technical training, industry partnerships, and career pathways that lead to meaningful employment. She's a strong advocate for workforce development. Alicia's worked closely with educators, employers, and community leaders to ensure that students graduate with the skills and experience today's industries demand. Her collaborative approach has expanded opportunities for students while helping meet the workforce needs that are driving our state. Through her leadership, innovation, and commitment to student success, Alicia Corbell has helped to build a highly skilled workforce and create brighter futures for students and communities across New Mexico. Just thanks to all of our 250 flag nominees. We get to honor them this coming week at a very special, special party. And, it'll be good to meet a lot of them. And also to hang out with the folks I nominated. You get to hang out with the folks you nominated,
0: yep, Jared. That's right.
1: It's going to be quite the event. Coming up, speaking of quite the event, 70 years and still going strong, we're going to celebrate the Adobe Theater as the weekend continues. 96.3 News Radio KKOB.
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26: From ABC News, I'm Brian Clark. A flash flood emergency is in effect for three Kentucky counties, Metcalf, Cumberland, and Clinton, where there is life-threatening flooding. Governor Andy Beshear announced Saturday,
27: "This is a serious enough situation where I am now signing a state of emergency so that we can deploy even more resources across Kentucky."
26: That flooding already blamed for at least four deaths in Kentucky. Wildfires burning in the West now blamed for the deaths of three firefighters. They were killed. Two others were hurt, according to the U.S. Wildland Fire Service. They were working on the Colorado-Utah border as the region's dry, windy conditions fuel fires throughout the state, says ABC's Allison Kosick.
28: In Utah, dangerous, fast-moving wildfires are destroying homes and forcing evacuations. The Cottonwood Fire, the largest in the country, expanding. Southwest of Salt Lake City, the Maple Peak and Cherry Fires merging into one. Firefighters making progress on the Iron Fire running parallel to the Cherry Fire.
26: The conditions have led to a 4th of July fireworks ban in Utah as the nation prepares to celebrate its 250th birthday. Democratic Senator Mark Kelly tells ABC's This Week that President Trump is dominating the events.
29: "This is really an opportunity to think about the history of our country and all the great things we've done, all the innovation. But what's going to happen on July 4th?
30: Yeah.
29: We're going to have a rally."
26: The memorandum of understanding the president signed with Iranian leadership continues to fray after the U.S. and Iran both launched attacks overnight. That's after ships in the Strait of Hormuz were struck. The death toll in Venezuela as a result of the powerful dual earthquakes now exceeds 1,400 people as search and rescue efforts continue. You're listening to ABC News.
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0: Told ABC's This Week, Democrats need to figure out how to best fight for working Americans.
1: We need to have a platform and a vision that doesn't sound as if it was cooked up by consultants, but instead one that you would say in response to someone who's asking, why can't I afford my rent? Why can't I afford my groceries? Why can't I afford my childcare?
0: The Bible's now added to the required reading list in public schools in Texas, says ABC's Alex Prochet.
2: But the Texas Republican-controlled Board of Education approved a mandated reading list for its more than 5 million public school students that includes passages from the Bible. In elementary school, students will begin with a picture book series. In middle school, they will learn about the Sermon on the Mount and teachings about the Kingdom of Heaven. And in high school, students will read Bible passages alongside classical authors like Charles Dickens and Jane Austen. Now, while this is likely to face challenges, those changes would go into effect in 2030.
0: Utz is issuing a voluntary recall of its Dirty and Zapp's brand potato chips because the FDA says they may be contaminated with salmonella. So far, no illnesses have been reported. Nearly 700,000 bags are affected. I'm Brian Clark, ABC News.
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7: Looks like the second half of the weekend stays sunny, warm, and a bit windy in the afternoon. 95 Albuquerque, 88 Santa Fe, with a red flag warning until 8 p.m. Then tonight, mostly clear, breezy, and mild. The low drops to 64 in Albuquerque, 58 in Santa Fe. Then Monday, it is less windy, but still breezy and dry. 93 Albuquerque, 84 Santa Fe. I'm meteorologist Olga Breeze for KOAT7.
8: At 9:06 on your Saturday morning, it is 77 degrees in Albuquerque, 70 degrees in Santa Fe. 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
18: And a good morning to you. I'm Terry Travis. Jerry Wright on the other side of the glass. In his appropriate and correct spot.
8: Where I was born to be.
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18: It's so nice. 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
18: We love yay.
8: We're still working a couple of the picadillos out, but that's sausage making. You don't need to know about that.
18: Picadillos? Look at you working that into a sentence today. Look at you, big smart brain.
8: Yeah, right.
18: You know, I've enjoyed many a show at the Adobe in just the few years that I have lived here. And I am sure, dear listener, you have enjoyed even

0: more because the theater is celebrating its 70th anniversary. Yeah. Joining us, two women who I'm sure weren't there for the first show because they're far too young. Nancy Sellin and Georgia Athern on the line with us. Good morning, ladies. It's so good to have you along.
1: Good morning, Carrie.
0: So,
2: good morning.
0: You two have been involved in what's going on with the Adobe for quite some time. Not all 70 years, I'm sure, but Nancy, let's start with you. Do you have a running total in your mind of how many productions you've actually been a part of?
1: Oh, my God, no. It's our 70th year. I think I've been at the Adobe maybe eight, nine years.
0: Mm-hmm.
1: So there's been quite a few with eight shows a season, and I've been on the board that long. So has Georgia. So, yeah, we've been quite a bit. I don't count, though.
0: Well, we're counting here. How about you, Georgia? Running total?
2: I was like, oh, quick, can I do a running total while she's talking?
0: Probably
2: Nancy.
0: Not.
2: I started with the Adobe back in, I think, when I moved to Albuquerque in 1995, I think my first audition, the Adobe, was in the late 90s somewhere. And so I've been weaved in and out of the Adobe for almost 30 years. But I've been a board member, like Nancy said, we've been here for 8 or 9 years. And I'm very proud of the Adobe. It's history, it's survival, how it's, you know, just kept going. It's wonderful, wonderful.
0: Well, let's talk a little bit about its history and its survival, because, you know, a lot of community theater groups, they start with big intentions and then things sort of peter out. And it seems to me like, at least what I have seen, every year things seem to get stronger. Which one of you knows more about the history? We need to pick your brain.
1: Georgia does.
0: Okay.
1: She knows where all the bodies are buried.
0: Oh, she's a good friend to have.
2: That's funny. You know, we have I was thinking this morning, we have a member of our board, Jerry Hines, who's actually been actively pulling a lot of history that happened, you know, before my time, that happened in the 60s, 70s, 80s, and the early 90s. And I was like, oh, darn, we should have some of his records with us this morning. But the 90s is when the Adobe moved into its current space on 4th Street. And prior to that, it lived in several different places in Corrales. It lived in schools. It lived in old churches. It lived in strip malls. And it found its permanent home in the 90s at 9813 North 4th Street.
0: Oh, that cozy little place. A cozy little place. I'm always
2: it
0: amazed.
2: Is.
0: Oh, how many people you get in there for every production, and it's usually full.
1: Yes, we have a 95-seat house, and our patrons are very loyal, and we love them and love choosing plays that they enjoy. And for this 70th season, we're doing a retrospective of plays the Adobe has done before. So it's very exciting, and we've been researching and going through all the history and deciding what shows the audiences would love best. And so we're having a ball.
0: Oh, I bet. I bet. Can you tip your hand a little bit? What might be some of the favorites that folks might see an excerpt from at this special event?
1: Well, we're having our big reveal on July 29th.
0: Yes.
1: And so that's at the theater and starts at 5:30, and it's a wine and hors d'oeuvres, and the directors will talk about their shows. It'll be a really fun time, and it's $25 for using it as a fundraiser as well. So go online, adobetheater.org, and come and visit us. Come have a good time.
2: So just to whet the appetite, let's say we have a murder mystery.
0: Murder.
2: We have comedies. We have some favorite comedies, new and old. Well, new. You know, things that were written in the 90s. and we have, let's see. Oh, we have a fabulous play that a famous musical was driven from. Mm-hmm. And we have, you know, we're really looking at, you know, what's going to make our audience happy for the 70th season.
1: And I would love to give this little tidbit that Philip and, Barbara Bach really founded the Adobe way back in the Dark Ages, not 70 years ago, but way back in the Dark Ages. And we are doing one of Phil's plays that he wrote. And his daughter is directing it. So I have to give you that information. That should be really fun.
0: Oh, that's special. That, I mean, and just circling back around and looking at it, at all of those shows that you've been a part of, that you've heard about. I mean, I'm sure that folks who go to the Adobe regularly probably have their favorites too. Are you taking nominees for the event that's coming up at the end of July?
2: We had a couple of people suggest some plays, and we started with, oh, Nancy, what was that list? We started with maybe 100, mm-hmm. maybe 120 plays that we knew about over the years, and now we've collected more information. But we went back and we tried to find, because there were so many plays that were done, and plays that were done, theaters used to do that more frequently. They would find a play that their audience loved, and they would maybe do it every 3 years.
0: Oh, gotcha. Yeah.
1: And we are doing plays that are, to be clear, we're not doing plays that are so old, they're so dated that people won't enjoy them now. I think we've chosen plays that are pretty classic and that people have enjoyed in the past, and they're kind of timeless. So it's going to be a very fun season. We have a lot of comedy in this season.
0: Good. We need it. We need a good laugh. We definitely need a good laugh.
1: Don't we ever, Terry?
0: Hey, do you have any idea? I know you don't have Jerry Hines' notes there in front of you, but any idea on like what maybe the first play was that the Adobe put on, or one of the first?
1: Oh, wow. I don't have any idea.
2: I have in front of me, I have our website, and in 1967, we have a play called The Ghost Sonata that was done. The Mad Woman of Chaillot that is one of the, I mean, that's in the, there's historical books on Albuquerque and Corrales, and the Mad Woman of Chaillot is one that often appears in history of the Adobe that you can find online. So I don't know if it was the first show, but it was definitely something from 1967.
0: Wow.
2: So that's what we have on our website right now. And there's also some pictures. There's some creative pictures of building a set on our website, and I'm sure we'll be adding more as, you know, these things come about.
0: Well, yeah, you still got a month.
1: And we have a PowerPoint that we're going to show at the reveal, and it. I think we have a wonderful season coming up. I'm really happy about it.
0: Good. Well, and that's kind of leads to my next question, because obviously with this 70th anniversary year that you were coming up upon, you're going to be looking back, but also looking ahead, because I think that's something the Adobe is also always doing. So tell us a little bit about the looking ahead process. And I don't know which one of you would be better to handle that question. Jump in, whichever one's better at handling this question, not just better overall, of course.
2: So looking ahead?
0: Yeah.
2: You're talking about looking ahead?
0: Yes.
2: Well, there's always... there's always growth in the theater community. And I hate to call them young, because when I was 30-something, I didn't consider myself young. But now that I'm in that older range, mm-hmm. I look at our 30-year-olds, and I go, oh, my God, this is our future. We're so proud that we have directors who are coming in for the first time directing at the Adobe, who are in a younger age range, that we're bringing young talent and And the future of the Adobe is going to continue and grow. And I know Nancy and I have a lot of confidence in the future of the Adobe as we look to our time from the Adobe, but we're stepping back to let that younger generation come forth.
1: We are also reaching out to Heart Sings, and we have a partnership with them. That's the Children's Theater, and mm-hmm. so we're excited that we're using them in some of our plays, and Georgia's directing The Crucible coming up, and she's got several of the group there. It's going to be in it, so we are really looking ahead and seeing how we can pass this down to to the next generation.
0: I love that. And yeah, it's a full circle moment for y'all. And, you know, as someone who is also going into her 70th anniversary year next year, I always tell people, make younger friends. That's my solid advice.
1: Oh, God, yes.
0: So it sounds like you guys know that. You're on the same page.
1: Thank you. We sure are. And I love our new directors coming up, our first-time directors. They've worked at the Adobe as actors, and they've contributed, and they're so bright and energetic and sensitive, and I just love our younger people.
0: Yeah. And I just want to put in a plug for the theater overall, because anytime I have gone, and I always take a chum with me, and we both thoroughly enjoy ourselves, and I am always... I shouldn't be amazed, but I am amazed at the quality and just how you guys do what you do. I'm sort of in awe of that at times.
1: Well, so many of us come from the professional arena from years and years in New York and Chicago, and so we are well represented.
0: Yeah, and it sure shows. It certainly shows.
1: Thank you. Yeah.
0: So July 29th is the big anniversary, right? The big party, or...
1: Yes.
0: The looking ahead party, should we say.
1: Yeah. It's at the theater. You can buy tickets online, and you'll get plenty of money for your, you get plenty of reward for your tickets. You get wine and hors d'oeuvres and a nice little show. So it should be a fun event.
0: It should be. And I mean, for folks who have, been going to this theater for a long time, of course, they're going to see maybe some old friends, and that'll be fun.
1: Yeah.
0: But also, I mean, in talking about our younger friends, there are going to be folks there who maybe really don't have a sense of that history. So I'm so glad you're preserving that and looking ahead for the next 70 years.
1: Yeah, there you go.
2: Thank you. Thank you. That's the way we have to do it. We've lost a lot of the former board members of the Adobe, over the last, obviously. But, there are still those out there in our community who were board members for many years with the Adobe. And it's always nice to, reconnect with them. And it's always nice. I was greeting people at the theater one day, and a woman came in to see one of our shows, and she had actually been in a production of, I think it was a Tennessee Williams play that they did back at the church in Corrales. And, she was definitely an older lady, but she had played a part when she was younger. And it was just so much fun talking with her about.
0: Well, yeah, any alumni hearing us talking about this, if it was one of the shows you did back in the dark ages. July 29th. It sounds like that's the perfect place to go and reconnect maybe with some folks.
1: Yes, buy your tickets online at adobetheater.org. Looking forward to it.
0: Yeah, it's going to be a lot of fun. Nancy Sellin and Georgia, thank you so much for being with us. Appreciate your time. Thanks for getting up early. I know, theater folk don't necessarily like early mornings.
1: Terry, thank you so much.
0: You bet.
2: Thank you, Terry. Thank you.
0: Have a good rest of your day. Coming
1: you
0: up,
1: too. Bye-bye.
0: New mental health help for teens. 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
0: Good morning, Terry and Jerry along. It's the weekend. 96.3 News Radio KKOB. We know some teens in our state are really struggling with mental health. And on the heels of New Mexico shutting down the New Mexico Connect app, there is a new one that has been created, directed at teens specifically for them. And the first access being rolled out, I believe, this weekend. We're going to get more. We've got Nick Bukas on the line with us. He's Director of Behavioral Health Service, the Behavioral Health Services Division here in New Mexico. Nick, good to have you along this morning. Welcome.
21: Good morning, and it's really wonderful to be with you, Terry. Thanks for having me.
0: Oh, you're welcome. So before we get to the app, let's talk a little bit about the pre work that was done. What was the thinking that went into this app? How was it developed?
21: Well, Navi is a program that's been worked on for about 10 years with research and how we can kind of support people using what's called single session supports. And basically what that means is how do we kind of get in front of them what those important things are? And when we were looking at different apps that we might want to use, this one in particular aimed at teens was really intriguing to us. And then the way it's developed was using a youth advisory board of some Taos high schoolers to tell us what does it look like for them? What do they want to see? How do they want to use it? And then we were able to, with the company, cater this so that it's not a cookie-cutter approach and it meets the needs that they have.
0: Oh, thank you so much for talking to the people who are going to be using it. I really appreciate that. It's amazing. I used to do teen programs, and I was astonished at how many of the programs were just dreamed up by adults, and then we just take it to the kids, and they're looking at us going, what? We don't care about this. So what did you hear from those young people about what they needed and wanted in this sort of app? What are they seeing?
21: Well, the first thing that they wanted was just something that kind of works for them and the way that they use apps and kind of get information. So, for example, like if one of the users is dealing with anxiety, there's a whole folder there that they can go to, and there's what we've kind of referred to as TikTok-sized videos, which are about a minute to 2 minutes, and then it links them to resources. And they didn't want to have to read things like a textbook. They didn't want to have to navigate multiple links. They wanted something that kind of gave them something quick and then can kind of move them into, again, these single session support, as well as the other resources that are in their community. You know, what works in Michigan doesn't work necessarily in New Mexico. And likewise, what works in Taos may not work in Las Cruces or Carlsbad. So we want to kind of make sure that they're getting the information that's going to be not only important to them, but in their community.
0: And this is solid information. This isn't information dreamed up by AI?
21: That's correct. There's no AI involved in this. So when they are looking at something, this has been something that has been vetted. It has evidence-based backing. And more importantly, when they try to connect with someone, whether they're connecting to 988 or a counselor, it's going to be a real person.
0: Excellent, because that was the other thing. I know a lot of times teens are interacting more and more with AI. It's a part of their lives. They don't maybe have the same fears that some of us older folk do. And they may be getting misinformation. So I'm really glad that the Straight Scoop is going to be accessed by this app, because often that isn't the case.
21: That's true, Terry, and I think that's one of the biggest things that we face is where are they getting their information? You know, it used to be, you know, years ago when I was a teenager, you might have a friend or somebody who told you something because they heard it and somebody else heard it, and it was like that game of telephone.
0: Yeah.
21: Now it's a lot quicker to spread misinformation on the internet, especially with AI, which is kind of just validating what you're asking. It's not really filtering it and trying to work through that. And this is a big challenge for us in behavioral health, not only here in New Mexico, but across the country, because it is growing so fast that it's very difficult for us to keep up with.
0: Well, and I think that that whole telephone game still happens. But sadly, if teens are, you know, repeating things that they got from AI, then they're just repeating untrustworthy information. And so that's when I saw that this was being unveiled, shall we say, I was really excited to let folks know about it. You're starting it in Taos, correct? The rollout?
21: That's correct. And at 2 o'clock, we're going to be at the Red Willow Park to have a teen wellness festival where we're going to be kicking this off with 35 partner organizations, and we'll be featuring Navi. And then we're going to move this across the state to other counties and regions to kind of see what the kids in those areas want to see. And so this is going to be rolling out across the state. It is available right now, but some of the more directed resources are going to be fine-tuned as we move into those communities.
0: Okay, so there could be some tweaking. If if folks want to comment on it or get more information about it, what's the best way to do that?
21: So the NAVI website and for communities for general information is meetnavi.com. And NAVI is spelled N-A-V-I, like navigate.
0: Got it.
21: So it's meetnavi.com. And people can go there, and certainly they can always go for more resources to the 988 website, which is 988nm.org. And we have all of these resources available for folks.
0: I know that, obviously, getting access to mental health treatment is rough for adults here in this state. And what is being done to make sure that when teens are reaching out for help, there's that hand on the other side? There is the help available.
21: Well, that's a great question. I think the first thing is, I don't think that a lot of people realize what supports are in their community. And so when they're reaching out to like 988, when they're reaching out to, in this case, NAVI, one of the things that we want to do is make sure that they realize that help is available in their community. And if it's something that they might have to travel to, that there's telehealth. And we're getting more and more providers that are working with teens in that space. You know, one of the biggest things that we have with 988 is the text and chat feature. You don't have to just call. And the largest population of New Mexicans that's using 988 are 13 to 24-year-olds, and this should be no surprise to anybody. The biggest thing that they're doing is texting and chatting with the line. So we want to make sure that we're making all of these resources teen-friendly or user-friendly is probably the better way to put it. Mm-hmm. And then they can kind of help with those handoffs and say, here are folks that are in your area that can help you, and if you have to go to a different area, here's how you can contact them and do something via telehealth.
0: Obviously, this is rolling out the very beginning anyway. When school is out, I am assuming that there's going to be a big push when school is in session in just a few short weeks. Summer's never long enough. But, you know, it seems to me like, you know, getting counselors and that sort of thing in schools to help to get the word out about this sort of thing, that's when it's really the rubber's going to hit the road.
21: Exactly. And one of the things that I'm really proud of when NAVI was doing these listening sessions with the kids, they were also engaging PTAs and people from the school district so that we can make sure that they're aware of it, but also that they're brought in promoting this as another resource. I think it's really important that, you know, whether we're doing it with the school, school-based health clinics, whatever that might be, that everybody understands that this is one more tool in the arsenal to kind of help support our kids. And so we have to make sure that they're promoting it. We have to make sure that they have the resources and also that they understand what the app can and cannot do.
0: Is the app going to be available in the usual app places, or are you going to need to go to the NAVI website to get the app?
21: No, it's going to be, yeah, it will be available in the App Store for Apple, as well as the Google storefront as well.
0: Okay. And is there a name for it other than the NAVI app? Is that
21: no, it will be under NAVI.
0: Okay.
21: And people can just query that. And that should pop right up for them.
0: Got it. Nick, is there anything else that's important to pass along to folks about this new app or just, you know, how involved the state is with teen mental health? Because it's an issue and it's something that, you know, I hope that this app will begin to address.
21: Well, you're certainly right that it is an issue. And I just want people to realize that it's okay to ask for help, whether it's something that you think is minor or something that you think is significant. Help is available. And so we just need folks to help us continue to break the stigma and realize that there is support out there and asking for help is not a bad thing.
0: Nick, it's been a pleasure. Thanks so much. And if folks just want general information about behavioral health and that sort of thing, a website that's good to go to?
21: Sure. So for the state of New Mexico, you can always go to the SNM website, and it has all the information that we have for consumers as well as providers. And you can go there, and it has links. And if not, there's also the healthcare authority's website. And we're always happy to kind of connect with folks and help them navigate the system.
0: Nick, thanks so much for being with us this morning, getting up on a Sunday.
21: Thank you, and really appreciate your support for this.
0: Oh, you bet. Our kids need it. Nick Bukas, he is the Director of Behavioral Health, the Services Division here in New Mexico. And thank you once again for joining us. That new app is going to be available at your usual app places. And I'm sure kids are going to be talking a lot more about it once they get back in school as well. Coming up next, let's take a look how you can celebrate the 4th of July with a little input as the weekend continues. 96.3 News Radio, KKOB.
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0: Well, I'm so glad I'm living in the USA. Yeah. You can let freedom ring this 4th of July out at Expo New Mexico. Thank you, Chris, for emailing us so we are totally in the loop on what's happening. And this is going to be cool, literally. And I mean literally. You're going to be treated to ice cream at Expo New Mexico, courtesy of Southwest Ice Cream.
4: Oh, and with ice cream prices, that's even better.
0: That's so good.
4: Yeah.
0: So good. But, I mean, that's not all. That is not all that is going to be happening there at Expo New Mexico on the 4th of July. The Rio Grande Symphonic Band is going to start playing at about 11. And then they're going to begin to tap the, I had no idea we had one, the New Mexico Liberty Bell at 11:50 a.m.
4: Which is an exact replica of, or a similar replica, let's not say exact, of the original Liberty Bell back in Philadelphia.
0: Got the crack and everything?
4: I assume so.
0: Okay.
4: I think so.
0: Then at noon, they're going to start tapping the bell to coincide with the 2 p.m. National Liberty Bell Ceremony in Philadelphia.
4: Nice.
0: Yeah. And after they, tap away, they're going to read the Declaration of Independence.
4: Beautiful.
0: Yeah. And then they're going to have a roll call with the signers of the Declaration.
4: A roll call.
0: Yeah, all the signers are going to show up. I'm sure of it.
4: Original. Now, are these zombie founding fathers?
0: No, they're actually going to ask the audience to help. So maybe they're going to have some stand-ins.
4: I want to be John Hancock.
0: Some of the really big.
4: Sign really big.
0: Really big.
4: I practice the J's.
0: Yeah, and then there's going to be music. And it's going to be great. It's going to be great. So that's happening over there at Expo. Yeah. And what's really nice is there's parking.
4: There's parking, and there's free parking somewhere.
0: Free parking somewhere, yeah. Okay. Let's see what else. What else is happening? Of course, we've got the big event down at Balloon Fiesta Park.
4: Oh.
0: And that is, that's a freebie.
4: Yeah.
0: When you go down there, get in the gate, 3 o'clock, start setting up. Yeah, take your little picnic down there.
4: A picnic basket.
0: Make a day of it.
4: Yeah.
0: And then they will make you.
4: They've got live music down there. Yeah. Are they doing that this year? They didn't. I don't remember last year. That was too many bright, shiny objects ago.
0: And a lot of fireworks.
4: Yeah.
0: There is live music.
4: Yeah.
0: Yes.
4: The families, we did park up safely off the road on Tramway just above the casino out there, Sandia Casino. And that way
0: we could
4: watch.
0: Did you get to see everybody's?
4: So we got to watch everybody's, not just there at Balloon Fiesta Park, but you could also see Rio Rancho off in the distance.
0: Indeed.
4: And, of course, all the neighbors doing their illegal fireworks, which please don't do this year.
0: Please, it's so Please dry.
4: Don't. Please don't.
0: It really is just not a good idea at all.
4: Yeah.
0: You don't know where that spark is going to fly.
4: That's true.
0: And just be really, really careful. I have brush almost as tall as I am, the brush pile in my backyard.
4: Oh, my goodness.
0: I'm just waiting. Waiting for when I can finally burn it. And I'm figuring it's going to decompose before I can finally burn it.
4: Well, just throw it in your pile.
0: Yeah. Just keep throwing it on the pile. You mentioned Rio Rancho's July 4th celebration. Yes, indeedy, they will be doing that. It's a lot of fun. I've done this one. You go up to Campus Park, and there's a performance by the New Mexico Philharmonic.
4: Uh-huh.
0: And food trucks. They got fireworks at 9:30. And all of that is at Campus Park, City Center. Of course, there's a bike decorating contest for kids, and also a contest for pets. Dressing them up in patriotic finery.
4: Patriotic pets. Bring your most patriotic hamsters.
0: As if they don't have enough to worry about with all the booms and everything.
4: Yeah.
0: Now you're going to dress them up?
4: But this is before
0: Yeah,
4: the booms are going to happen.
0: That's so true. It is.
4: Well, the booms most of the booms. I don't know. They can go 24/7 in my neighborhood.
0: There's
4: sometimes.
0: Already booms in my neighborhood.
4: Yeah.
0: Thanks, guys. Yeah. If you would prefer to maybe do something earlier in the day, Santa Fe Wine Festival at Los Golondrinas.
4: Oh.
0: You can check out the website there, and it'll give you all the details. Who is participating this year? And it's actually from noon to 6 on July 4th and July 5th.
4: Oh.
0: So there you go. And, of course, we got the big WeHe up in Santa Fe, if you would like to do that. They're not going to do it at Santa Fe Mall this year. They are going to be out at Franklin Miles Park. Oh. That is the new location.
4: Cool.
0: I think it will be cooler.
4: There.
0: A lot more grass there than
4: more
0: at...
4: More trees than out in the middle of the...
0: than the parking lot there at Santa Fe Place Mall. Yeah, it's going to be a lot better. If you want to get details about that, you can go to burnsisobra.com. Now you're like, why am I going there to find out about the fireworks?
4: Well, Burnsisobra?
0: It's the Kiwanis are, taking part in putting all the fireworks stuff together. Also, they would like you to take a look at what some of the artwork is going to be like for King George Zobra this year. The artwork will be revealed at this year's fireworks. And you can also get your merch and tickets online, burnsisobra.com.
4: Oh, cool.
0: Never too late. To get an early start. Something like that.
4: Okay.
0: Yeah. Okay. Smoky Bear Stampede, we mentioned that. Up in Capitan.
4: This year with 50% less stampeding bears.
0: Indeed. Yep. Indeed. In fact, I believe there will be no stampeding bears, but there will be a 4th of July Dutch oven cook-off.
4: And no smoking.
0: Please. Smokey doesn't like that.
4: No fires.
0: Info at SmokeyBearStampede.com is the place to go. .com. And then, of course, Roswell, the aliens and everyone else gathering over the long weekend to celebrate all that is out there and even more. Roswell's just a fun little town to go hang out
4: in. It really is.
0: It's
4: so cool.
0: And there's going to be lots of, I think it should
4: Did
0: be
4: Did you say the event
0: weekend.
4: Name? What they're calling
0: oh,
4: it?
0: Oh, yes.
4: Don't forget the name of the event.
0: This is great.
4: It made me laugh.
0: Roswell UFO Festival. Beam up from boring. Thank you. Oh, got the giggler. UFOfestival.com is the place to go. Stars, Stripes, and Spaceships invade the 2026 UFO Festival, July 2nd through the 5th. I'm just reading what they got on their website. And that's at UFOfestival.com. You can check me out there and make sure I'm reading it right. 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
4: Nice.
0: It is a beam up from boring. If you would like something literally up in the air, Santa Fe Trail Balloon Rally up in Raton is happening as well over the 4th. And in fact, they get started with the International Santa Fe Trail Balloon Rally on that Friday. Balloon ascensions every morning at 6:30 in the morning, weather permitting. And of course, pancakes, because we have learned that pancakes are very patriotic. That's what they do up in the Santa Fe Plaza. They eat those pancakes. Coming up, speaking of patriotic, 250 flags continue to fly here at KKOB. We're going to talk about our local heroes next as the weekend continues. 96.3 News Radio, KKOB.
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11: They say consistency is key, but sometimes you just got to switch it up. A new study out of Harvard School of Public Health found that varying your exercise routine could add years to your life. What exercise someone did didn't matter much. What did matter was that all the exercises together worked all the muscle groups in their body. Now, an added benefit to changing things up is it can help you push through the plateau effect. That's when your body gets so efficient at doing something that you actually stop getting better at it. And we know from previous research that specializing in any one sport at a young age can make someone actually more prone to injury. And as experts we talk to point out, even elite athletes switch up things with their workouts, making sure to target strength, cardio, flexibility, balance, and doing that every single week. I'm Dr. Sanjay Gupta, helping you live a better life.
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0: We always call ourselves hope pushers here on the weekend show. And one of the ways that that has sort of manifested itself, at least over the last few weeks, is getting to talk about our 250 flag nominees, our honorees. Because you know what? They're hope pushers out in our community too. And it's been amazing hearing what your nominations are. And here are a few more that we got so many in at the very end that we're squeezing them in on the weekends. Anyway, tip of the hat to Kay Osborne. She spent a lifetime changing lives through education, service, and compassion. More than 30 years with Albuquerque Public Schools, she dedicated her career to teaching students with severe disabilities, helping each child reach their fullest potential with patience, creativity, and unwavering care. Beyond the classroom, Kay has authored and photographed dozens of children's books that continue to be used in schools around the world. And in the final years of her career, she helped prepare the next generation of special education teachers through the UNM-APS Special Education Partnership Program, extending her impact far beyond her own students. So thank you, Kay Osborne, for quietly transforming lives through education, kindness, and a commitment to helping others. And we want to thank Dixie Boyle for what she has done, devoting her life to preserving New Mexico's people, history, and natural landscapes. For more than 40 years, she has inspired generations of students as a teacher in Magdalena and her hometown of Mountain Air, well, as well, where she is. That passion she has for education left a lasting mark on countless lives. She's also served as a fire lookout. Thank you, Dixie, for more than 20 years in the Manzano Mountains, providing early critical detection and information during major wildfire. So her watchful eyes help protect our forests and wildlands. Let's see, coming up next weekend, it's the 4th of July. Like you didn't know that already. We got special things for you. By the way, we are going to replay that wonderful interview I did with Maylin Garcia.
4: Yes.
0: And her harmonica.
4: Yes, we are.
0: Really cool article today in the Albuquerque Journal, and you can actually see a picture of Maylin and her harmonica.
4: Oh, that's cool.
0: It is cool. So take a look at that story, and then join us next weekend, and you can hear all about it from Maylin and a whole lot more coming your way, too. On the weekend, 96.3 News Radio, KKOB.
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15: From ABC News, I'm Mike Dabusky. At least four people are dead after severe rain and flash flooding swept through Kentucky in the last day, with parts of the state seeing 10 inches of rain. ABC News meteorologist Samara Theodore says the threat continues today.
16: The situation in Kentucky is going to get dire as we head through the day, because there's another threat for flooding, more of a threat, should I say. Grounds are already saturated, so we could see flooding happen very quickly.
15: Meanwhile, much of the western half of the country is contending with wildfires.
17: In Utah, dangerous, fast-moving wildfires are destroying homes and forcing evacuations. The Cottonwood Fire, the largest in the country, expanding. Southwest of Salt Lake City, the Maple Peak and Cherry Fires merging into one. Firefighters making progress on the Iron Fire running parallel to the Cherry Fire.
15: ABC's Allison Kosick. The U.S. and Iran continued to trade strikes overnight, straining an already fragile ceasefire agreement. ABC News senior White House correspondent Selena Wang.
19: That memorandum of understanding Trump signed with Iran just over a week ago is already fraying. Under that agreement, Iran promised to reopen the strait. Instead, it's been trying to control it, warning ships they could be in danger if they pass the strait without the country's permission.
15: House Speaker Mike Johnson had been planning to send a new housing bill, which passed through the House and the Senate with bipartisan support, to President Trump's desk for his signature tomorrow. But now the president says he won't sign it. Massachusetts Senator Elizabeth Warren speaking on ABC News affiliate WCVB.
20: Everybody's out there saying, my bill, I helped make this happen, right up until the man-child has a tantrum and announces he will not be signing it.
15: The legislation is intended to increase the nation's housing supply by cutting down on how many homes private equity firms can buy. You're listening to ABC News.
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5: 11 people were killed in a plane crash in France today, according to the country's transport minister. Authorities say it was a skydiving trip. A 12-year-old boy is recovering in the Bahamas after being bitten by a reef shark. The role

0: question is, how did this happen? Well, according to Boston Duck Tours, the boat was being towed on the ramp, and then the tow rope broke. That made the boat roll on its side. Police say no one ended up in the water, and everyone on board was accounted for.
1: And underway in the Big Apple right now, the New York City Pride March. The parade began as a way to mark the 1969 Stonewall riots. Organizers are expecting more than a million people to turn out along the parade route today. I'm Mike Dabusky, ABC News.
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10: 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The phone number, 505-412-4112. We're going to get into a little top five list here in just a moment. But Phil, welcome to the show. How are you doing today?
11: I'm doing great, as always. We always have a lot of fun, so I'm looking forward to today.
10: Phil's located on Academy Road Northeast in beautiful Albuquerque, and he would love to serve you, but it's not just confined to Albuquerque, folks. Over to Gallup, Mesa, Santa Rosa, up to Santa Fe. People are calling from all over, so reach out today, 505-412-4112. We always love kind of these top fives, Phil. So the first one on this retirement, it's a time to check things off on your bucket list, and for lots of people that can mean maybe a new home. One of the top five questions is, should I get a dream home and take out a new mortgage in retirement? How do you talk to people if they come in with and this dream is on their bucket list?
11: Well, several things. You talked about the bucket list. You know, one of the things on my bucket list was to go zip lining. I always thought that'd be so much fun to go zip lining, and it was for about the first five steps. And then the last one, when I had trouble getting stopped and I crashed into the tree, my ankle. Yeah. I took that one off my bucket list. I did it, but probably won't do that one again.
10: So. No. Your body will appreciate you not doing it again, Phil.
11: Yeah, exactly. How in the heck did that happen?

0: I don't know, but it did. And, you know, I can always tell when the weather's going to change or the ankle starts feeling it. But the good news is I'm walking, you know, and all's good, but it keeps you kind of reminded. But so when I think of bucket list, yeah, a lot of things come to mind. You know, the biggest one is a dream home. And I hear that a lot. It really depends on so many things. Should I buy that dream retirement home? Well, if you have the right plan, it depends on cash flow. But really, I tell clients that ask me that, or listeners, well, if you buy that property right, if you buy it right, you can sell it right. You know, if you buy it correctly, the interest rate. So a lot of things to consider. But if it fits the plan, and the bottom line is, Bruce, do you still have enough money in your income bucket, even with the new dream retirement house, that you still have enough income to be totally comfortable, not worry about running out of money? So that's the whole idea, is do you still have plenty of cash flow and income?
1: Yeah, that's a fair one. All right, the next one, you talked about mortgage. And this is one, Phil, that, you know, again, I think people really get honed in on this one. And is, should I pay off my mortgage before I retire? There, you know, I remember when I was a kid, the church that we were going to, they had done, you know, some kind of a fundraiser, and they were able to pay off the mortgage on the church. And I remember my parents went to a mortgage burning ceremony. You know, they were and so that was a big deal. It was a big deal for the church community to be able to say, hey, that, you know, the mortgage is paid off. And I think individuals, really in the same way, it feels like a real accomplishment. If you did a 15 or 30 year note and you pay it off, I mean, that's something to celebrate. Let's talk about some of the factors that go into making the decision. Should I pay off my mortgage before I retire?
0: Yeah, I get that one a lot as well. And well, certainly, should I pay off the mortgage? Well, what interest rate are you at?
1: Mm-hmm.
0: You know, is it a high rate or low rate? Probably a lot of them, if they refinanced here a few years ago, probably a pretty good rate.
1: Oh, yeah.
0: You know, what kind of cash flow do you have? What other buckets of money do you have? And a lot of times I'll say, hey, my rate's at 3.5, 4, 2.5, whatever it is. And I'll just kind of we're sitting there chatting. I said, you know, after 30 plus years of doing this, one of the things I learned in school and finance was telling people, if you get a low interest rate, don't pay off your mortgage, because we can take some of that extra money and grow it, reinvest it at a higher rate. And then most of the time, Bruce, I just sit down, but I say, you know what? Trust your gut.
1: Yeah.
0: And I tell them that. I said, I know what I'm supposed to tell you from a numbers standpoint, but what's your heart tell you? If your heart says it'd be really nice just to get that paid off in a sense of accomplishment. And it's amazing how many people just kind of smile and all of a sudden they relax and go, and that's what we're thinking. I said, well, then trust your gut. And now, as long as you get good enough cash flow and other things work. And I think it's a big connection to be able to do that. I'm supposed to say, oh no, let's not, you know, get a low interest rate. Don't change it. You know, we'll take that extra money and grow it. But I said, no, look, reality is, what's the right fit for you? And let's talk through all those options. And we have a lot of fun doing that.
1: Yeah, no doubt. And again, Phil, it's why it's not cookie cutter advice that Phil gives you. It really is about you and what are your needs? What are your wants? What are your desires? Reach out to Phil and the team. You can have that retirement ready phone call, 505-412-4112, 505-412-4112, or you can text the word plan, PLAN, to 505-412-4112. We're going over to the top five retirement questions. The next one on the list, Phil, is they wonder if they're on track with their savings goals. And the next one of the top five questions is, how much should I have saved at my age? All right, so Phil, here you go. I'm 58. How much should I have saved? What does the book say?
0: Well, the book says save more. More.
1: I love it. That's a great answer, Phil.
0: So I remember when my wife first, we started dating, and before we even got married, and I had this retirement fund. It wasn't a 401k, but it was like a retirement savings plan they set up. And my wife's like, it was doing really well. And she goes, well, when can we take this money out? Because she was thinking, oh, let's take some money out. We'll buy a house. I said, never. She goes, well, what do you mean? I said, when can we have access to this money? And I kept telling her, never. And this went on for about 6 months. And finally she goes, then why in the heck are we saving in there? And I'm like, oh my gosh, sorry, I've just meant retirement. I don't really mean never, but I mean, forget about it until we get older. So anyway, it sticks in your head when you think about it. But how much should you have saved? Really, the amounts, it's really about income, Bruce. It's not about the $1 million or $2 million or $300,000. It's just like, what's your income? Do you live within your means? What's your expenses? Make sure we have an income plan. And we do that with a core financial retirement roadmap, not just your investments, but your income plan, your tax strategy to pay the least amount of taxes, which will allow your income to be higher and last longer. So it's really about how much income do you need? How can we grow it? But we sure as heck don't want to lose it. So obviously the more you can save, that helps, but it's really all about income that'll never run out. That'll make sure you have enough income for the rest of your life and your spouse.
1: Yeah, I like it. All right. Top five list. And Phil, there's been volatility this year. You know, most years are going to see some form of volatility, some more than others. And people are probably wondering, you know, would I be better off putting my money somewhere else rather than the stock market? And the next item on our top five list is my 401k is down right now. So should I think about stopping the contributions? Because maybe I've got a couple more years of work and maybe do something else with the money, like putting it in the bank or paying down debt. So how do you help somebody that, you know, is within a couple of years of retirement, still contributing to a 401k, but wondering, hey, should I get out of this?
0: Well, there's a lot of moving parts to that question. So we'd really, when we sit down with clients in our office, we really get to visit, we ask a lot of questions, and in very positive questions like, well, how much debt do you have? What's your expenses? How, you know, what's a 401k doing? Are you paying too much in fees? So there's no, there's several moving parts to really answer that. But one of the things we might consider is, you know, we talk about your plan, retirement plan, the fiscal house, is maybe you have some money on the 401k that's on the roof that's pretty aggressive. But some may be in the foundation of your financial house, and the foundation is money in there that's still growing, but it's principal protected. You can't lose it. It's still growing. So have maybe more of a balance being all in the market. That could be an indexed annuity, might be some fixed annuities, possible some CDs that maybe pay a pretty good interest rate, but you have some alternatives to still grow it versus being all in the market. So paying down debt's always a good thing. But is that the right fit for your particular situation? So really, it's so many moving parts that when we focus on retirement planning, we just ask a lot of questions to figure out, here are some ideas, here's some strategies that would fit your situation, you know, the best.
1: Yeah, I like it. All right. It's a top five list, and we have reached time for the final top 5 points. And here we go. Regarding volatility. How can I figure out the best time to get out of the market, and then are there ways to get back in? Let's face it, Phil, retirement's not the time to time the market. And so how do you help people who, again, maybe have a more conservative mindset? You know, certainly have shown them why they still need some money growing, but they want to hold on like grim death to it, and they hate volatility.
0: Well, you know, the question, how to figure out the best time to get out of the market and the best time to get back in the market, it's really about time in the market, not in and in, getting out.
1: Not timing.
0: The timing. Honestly, you need an advisor. I mean, whether you think, hey, Phil, I want to come meet with you, or somebody else, work with somebody who's retirement focused, but maybe have something, hey, I get in and out of the market. That goes back to your fiscal house, your financial house. Maybe have some in the walls that's conservative, some on the roof that's more aggressive, but some in the foundation where it's still growing, but it's principal protected. So it's, as you get closer to retirement, if you're a few years from retirement, time is not on your side. You cannot afford a big loss. You can't afford a small loss. 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So, you know, there's so much more we could talk about, but before we run out of time, I would suggest, hey, pick up the phone. We can set up a 20-minute retirement-ready phone call, see if there's a fit there with questions, and then we'll set up a time to get together in person. Call us at 505-412-4112. Let us know your concerns. You can leave a message, too. We'll call you back. We'll get back in touch with you if we're not in on the weekend. But we'll find out what are your main concerns. And then also let us know when's the best time to track you down, at least by phone, so we don't keep missing each other. And we can act now. I think it's too important to not pay attention to. So again, pick up the phone. It's complimentary. Take advantage of that. 505-412-4112.
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1: Well, imagine you're driving your car on the highway, maybe it's I-40 or, you know, somewhere here around the beautiful state of New Mexico. 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Now, if you pull into the garage at 70 miles an hour, that's going to cause problems. And in Phil and Mike's case, Zora and Maria will not be happy. The same logic, folks, applies to your retirement portfolio, and we're here to talk about that and why. 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I'm Bruce Steinbrock. Reach out to Core and Phil and the Core Financial team right here in New Mexico, 505-412-4112. Phil, I'm just laughing, thinking of driving into your driveway at 70 miles an hour.
0: Well, you know, you can go down the sale or I-40, and they don't sometimes pull you over anymore for speeding. They all of a sudden, about 4 days later in the mail, you get this envelope and a picture of your car, and you're like, uh-oh.
1: The eye in the sky didn't lie.
0: When you talk about going 70, it's funny because my wife, Zora, decided here several months ago to get new garage doors, and they look very nice.
1: Yeah.
0: And we got them because the old ones are not working so good. And I came home one day, and I noticed there was kind of a crinkle on one of the doors.
1: And
0: she didn't say nothing. I didn't say nothing. And I kind of noticed it, but I didn't. And then a couple days later, I got home, and I saw it, and I asked her about it. She goes, yeah, I kind of hit it. I'm like, kind of? Well, 2 years ago, she hit, coming in, not 70, but she came in the driveway and hit the edge of the garage door and knocked some stucco and dented it. So we had to, that got fixed, but was like, so when you say that, I start laughing. You're going too fast in the car as you pull in, but as you get closer to retirement, it probably makes sense to slow the risk or speed limit down to make sure you don't have a crash.
1: Yeah, the speed limit is right up your alley, Phil. So let's talk about why so many who are retired or maybe soon to be retired, they're more like me. They're in their late 50s and, you know, retirement's getting closer in the windshield of life. Why their portfolio may be going a little too fast and they need to have it checked.
0: Yeah, you know, exactly. You know, time's not on our side when it comes to retirement planning. When you get in your 50s or early 60s, as you get closer to retirement, when I say time's not on your side, we don't have time for a market correction. If it goes down, yeah, it'll come back up. But, you know, Bruce, when you're in your 40s and working, you can take a little more risk. You can handle the bumps, be more aggressive because you still got time for your retirement accounts to grow. As you get close to retirement, you know, retirement is in the driveway. You cannot afford a crash now. We want to grow it. We want to keep up with inflation. But we want to have a plan to watch the speed limit, make sure the speed limit you're doing before you need to park, and make sure you're growing it with the right comfort level of risk. Because the last thing you want is the market to go down, and then all of a sudden you go, uh-oh, I may have to work 2 more years and wait for my 401k to go back up.
1: Yeah, that's the ding in the garage door. Now, the old rule of 100, it's a rule of thumb that's out there, and a lot of people have heard about it. But talk about how the rule of 100 works and how you explain that to folks.
0: Yeah, so it's kind of a great tool to kind of start with. Take the number 100, subtract your age. So if you're 65, for example, 100 minus 65, if the math is correct, that tells us the difference 35. The idea is only 35% of your investment should be in super aggressive or in stocks or moderate aggressive. And the other 65% should be more, you know, low risk or protected instruments where they're still growing, but have a more diversification. And too many times clients come in and they'll bring their statements. We'll look and see their, here's what they're invested in. And I think they don't realize, you know, we'll run a risk analysis and we'll find out they're doing a speed limit of 80 or 90 and they're 2 years or 3 years from retirement or already retired. And I was like, hey, some of these funds are great. They're doing well. Does it make sense to reallocate some of that to a little more conservative? We're not taking so much risk because, you know, if it goes down and takes a drop in the market, boy, that's a challenge and that's hard to fix. So it's really important to find out what speed limit or risk level fits you. And, you know, the rule of 100 minus your age rule, that's just a guideline for some people. It might be more, it might be less, but it's a great talking point and starting point to find out what are your funds really doing? Are they performing correctly for the amount of risk you're taking?
1: Folks, you can find out how fast your retirement portfolio is driving. Just reach out to Phil and the Core Financial team that can run that analysis with you. Sit down and explain it all. 505-412-4112. You can call or text the word retire to set up that consultation. RETIRE to 505-412-4112. This is the Core Financial Retirement Show with Phil Gordley and Bruce Steinbrock. Now, some folks listening along with us today, Phil, I think, well, the markets always come back eventually, and that's always been their theory or their thought. Why is relying on a market recovery maybe something that you shouldn't do as you get close to or in retirement?
0: Well, you know, that's a great comment, a great thought, because so many clients for the last 10 or 12 years have, you know, we forget about history. If you think back the last 10 or 12 years, there's been a few little bumps, but the market hasn't had any major crashes, and people forget about that. But you think about it, gosh, in 2008, the market crash took nearly 6 years to get back up to break even. Mm. 6 years to recover fully to back up to where it was. Well, Bruce, like we said before, if you're 40 at work, you can get an income, get a paycheck, you know, you can wait. But if you're 5-6 years from retirement or already retired, and you take money, you retired, and you're taking withdrawal to pay bills, you're taking retirement money out to pay bills or those required minimum distributions, now you're taking money out where you're at a loss, and that's a double whammy. That's really a death spiral. So it's all about having an income bucket and a growth bucket that fits your situation. But we want to make sure that the next 20 to 30 years that you're prepared for a market crash, because the odds are, Bruce, sometime in that period of 30 years, there's probably going to be at least one, maybe a couple.
1: Yeah. Phil wants to make sure that you do retirement once. This isn't something you want to have to undo and then retire a second time. That's never a good thing just because you didn't plan. 505-412-4112 is the number to reach out. And it is scary to think that someone might work a lifetime and accumulate a nest egg, and so much of it could be lost in the matter of, you know, a couple of years, Phil. And if folks are worried about not knowing what risk is in their portfolio, what's the first step you'd like them to do?
0: First of all, it's complimentary if you want to sit down and we'll find out if there's any cracks or if there's any challenges. And we'll look at your investments, the income, the taxes. What can we do? How do those all work together? But one thing I've learned over the last 30 years, a lot of people say, gosh, Phil, I'm very diversified. But unfortunately, the most of the time, the majority of their investments are diversified aggressively. So they're diversified in different funds or ETFs or mutual funds, but they're all pretty aggressive. So really, you're still aggressive and don't realize it. Well, we like to think about having some in the protected income, like the foundation of your financial house that's protected, it's growing, you got, you know, low risk in the walls, and maybe some in the roof, but have a diversification up and down. Some very conservative, some a little more aggressive, just not all the money aggressive. So when that market crash happens, you have some protection that you don't worry about running out of money. That's the number one, you know, Bruce, we talk about the number one thing I hear is, Phil, when I retire, I want to make sure we can enjoy life, do the things, and not stress about it. And that's about having a core plan. And that's what we focus on is people close to retirement or already retired to stay retired and not stress out and worry about losing sleep over money so you can enjoy life. And now, if you want to find out, it's complimentary, whether you have 200,000 or 6-7 million or somewhere in the middle. Our website's got some great tools and downloads on there that has some planning, income planning, corefinancialnm.com. There's a tax calculator on there for your retirement accounts. So that's one good one. Or call or reach out to us, 505-412-4112.
1: 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And Phil, one thing we do know, we have a lot of smart people in our listening audience, a lot of folks who have been educated right here in Albuquerque at the University of New Mexico or one of the great institutions around this state, and they're do-it-yourselfers. I mean, heck, my oldest brother's an engineer, right? And so he's like a spreadsheet wizard. Yeah. But for those who have been kind of do-it-yourself investors, and they might have a little tough time giving up a little control, how do you help them, you know, as they ease into this retirement thing?
0: Well, a lot of times, you know, they have their spreadsheets. They've done a great job. But is there one or two little things missing that they haven't thought through? And they love doing that to self-investors, self-doers. But what about your spouse? Something happens to you. Is your spouse going to want to do this spreadsheet and do it themselves? Or do they typically need a coach to help them with it? So if you're a do-it-yourselfer, take the advantage of it and make sure you're on the right track. Because, you know, I see people come in and they're doing a great job growing it, saving it, investing it. But it's a new chapter now. As you're in retirement, it's a whole new chapter in retirement. So if you want to see if we can help you, give us a call, 505-412-4112. It's complimentary. We'd love the chance to meet you and talk through all your questions and get them answered.
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1: Thanks for joining us on the Core Financial Retirement Show. Along with Phil Gordley, I'm Bruce Steinbrock. We appreciate you tuning in with us. Maybe you've also seen Phil lately. Phil started some new television appearances. And Phil, people see your bright and smiling face on CBS here in Albuquerque.
0: Well, someone, my daughter said, Dad, you have a radio face.
1: Yeah.
0: And I thought, thank you. And then I thought, oh, because she saw that.
1: Well,
0: you know,
1: but see, Phil, that's I have a radio face. The way you truly know you have a radio face is I'm not the one hosting with you. They had to get somebody that looked a lot better than me.
0: Well, that was definitely we had a lot of fun doing it. You know, a lot of information.
5: But I remember we started doing radio. I said, what am I going to talk about for 2 or 3 minutes at a time? You know, how can I talk that long? And then on the TV spot, we had like 2 minutes. I'm like, that's not enough time. So it's funny how things change, and, you know, had a lot of fun and enjoy doing it and enjoy sharing it. So, yeah, that's exciting.
1: Yeah, so maybe you've seen Phil. You'll be seeing him on the CBS affiliate here in Albuquerque. So check him out. And, of course, you can always go to the website, corefinancialnm.com, to learn more about Phil and the team and set up an appointment. Retirement calculator is on there. That's a lot of fun, just to check it out. All right, so we discussed in the last segment the old rule of 100, the 100 minus your age. Now, traditionally, Phil, the safe part of the equation might have bonds as a part of the investment there. Lately, the bond market has been not boring. So how does a person know if the safe portion of their portfolio is actually safe?
5: You know, things change over time. You know, what was investments? You know, no investments are 100% safe, but they may be protected to different degrees of risk levels. You know, bonds change when the interest rates change. So they may be pretty good investment for a while, and then when the interest rates change, they can lose value. And, you know, bond prices can go down. I look at sometimes like some indexed annuities for the right as an investment tool for some of the money, maybe a bond alternative, not for all the money, but for some of the money. So it's just an option where some of the indexed annuities we use are principal protected. They can grow, they can make money, but you have very little risk and you have growth. So that could be a bond alternative if it fits. But we also want to make sure we grow it. So, hey, we want to keep up with inflation, but it's a way to have more of a balanced portfolio.
1: Yeah, and having balance is always key. So let's think through. Maybe there you have an example of how two people the same age. So my wife and I are the same age. We're born about 3 months apart. And so how two people the same age might need totally different investment strategies. Yeah.
5: You know, a lot of listeners come in and say, hey, my neighbors are telling me about this great investment or this stock. Or they say, hey, some of my workers are telling me this. What do you think about that? And I'm like, well, let's talk through that. Every person's different. So, you know, let's say the first person, we'll just call him Bob. Let's say he's got $500,000 in an IRA, no pension, maybe has a small savings. He relies on his savings and Social Security to pay the bills, but he cannot afford a big loss. He needs some predictable income. So that's a big part for Bob, working with $500,000. Now, maybe his neighbor, Linda, has $2 million. We'll just say $2 million in IRA. Bruce, maybe she's got a full pension that she receives. It covers all her bills. Her savings are extra. She has no debt. So Linda can afford to be more aggressive because she's got $2 million, where Bob's got a lot less money. So it's a totally different situation. So, you know, it's a 100-age rule that we talked about. We can't treat everybody the same. So I always tell them, hey, as an advisor, we've got to customize this for you in your situation. So there's so many moving parts to make sure it's done correctly so you don't run out of money in retirement.
1: Yeah, and that's, I don't know anybody wants to do that, you know, run out. That would be the ultimate scare.
5: Yes,
1: situation
5: it would.
1: In your life. Folks, sit down. Phil, first of all, he's going to get to know you. What makes you tick? What do you want to do in retirement? Have you really sat down and thought? Have you dreamt of trips you want to take or things you want to do with the money that you've saved throughout your working career? Well, you can start that process just by reaching out and sitting down with Phil. The phone number to call, 505-412-4112. Phil's located here in Albuquerque, but again, if you're in Gallup, if you're in Santa Fe, if you're in Santa Rosa, Phil would love to work with you. 505-412-4112. Also, you know, it's clear that two 65-year-olds might need something, you know, completely different. But since rules, general rules or rules of thumb, they have limitations, right? How do you decide what's right for a certain, you know, specific individual, Phil? You've mentioned this before about being able to customize things for someone.
5: Yeah. I mean, I ask a lot of questions. So in our first visit, we get to know each other. We don't make any decisions. I allow them to say, hey, I give you permission to ask me questions. And if your permission, I'm going to ask you a few personal questions. So I ask them, how much income do you need on a regular monthly basis? You know, there's always those months where something happens, you got to fix the roof or something. But I said, what's your basic income needs? We look at the different buckets of money they have. And then we look at a couple of things. Their investments, are they the right investments you currently have long term for your situation, for your customization? Because your investments may be doing great right now, but we want to look out 10 years from now, 20 years from now. Are they going to need to be adjusted from time to time? Maybe. But then the other thing we look at, Bruce, is their investments. Are they doing what you expect them to do? And you, if you need income from those investments, we want to make sure that you have an income plan, an investment plan, and also a tax strategy. What can we do to pay the least amount of taxes over time on your retirement accounts? And of course, that ties into healthcare and legacy planning for the kids and grandkids. So it's a true plan that has to be customized. And that's not something you're going to get in just a couple visits, but we start with the investments and income planning. And we really look at, is it customized to your situation? You know, all the time where, you know, people have money, they don't want to spend it. I said, well, you get enough money, you can. You know, my mom and dad was like that. My mom wanted to travel a little bit, just take long weekends. And, you know, my dad's like, oh, no, we got to save our money. And I finally had to talk. My dad said, Dad, it's not an expensive trip. You're just going away for a long weekend. You can afford it. And so I could do that a lot too, Bruce. I do some coaching on husband and wife, like go enjoy life. So it's very customized. And I have a lot of fun doing that, getting to know the clients, their situation, and just finding out more about them. And besides just the investments, how do they all work together in retirement?
1: Yeah, all those moving parts, gears that fit together, kind of like a Swiss watch, folks. But, you know, when a gear stops working, it can cause the whole thing to stop working. It's like Christmas lights. You know, one bulb goes out, they all go out, and then you're frustrated. Reach out to Phil, 505-412-4112. But the thing is, you can't just throw out your retirement plan and start over. That's not how it works.
5: Exactly.
1: 505-412-4112. So, you know, relying on the rules of thumb are just that, Phil. I mean, you talked about it earlier. It's at least a starting point. It's a thought starter, right? So relying on rules of thumb, they can, you know, maybe not help us, but actually hurt us. How do you help clients just find true balance when it comes to their retirement portfolio and how they want to use it?
5: Well, we really look at, you know, the incomes need, how much you're going to need in income. And then we also look at how much more money you're going to need in the growth bucket for those emergencies or unexpected bills that come in. But it's a true plan where they feel comfortable and it's customized to their situation. Everybody says, well, I'm diversified and all this. I said, well, let's do, are you diversified correctly? Maybe you're diversified too aggressively where you need some in the foundation that's principal protected and growing, some on the walls of your fiscal house that have some risk, but not a lot. And then if we decide together, when I say together, we talk through that. Do we want to put some of the investments up on the roof that's more aggressive and we give it permission long-term to grow? And that's just a way to have a plan to have income, but they've got to work together. And it's so important. I mean, that's really the whole key is having a map in retirement to stay retired that covers so many moving parts.
1: Yeah. And again, folks, a map has a lot of points on it. Doesn't mean you have to visit all of them, but again, you have the ability to. But does your portfolio allow you to do all of those things? I mean, again, this is a big, wide, beautiful world. But if you haven't prepared, you might not be able to take that grandiose trip that you want to take. But sitting down and, again, do you need to work maybe another 6 months to get where you want to go in retirement? Or maybe you've worked so hard and done so well, you could actually retire today, but you don't know it.
5: Well, and I've had several of those where they felt like, you know, I got to keep working so I can get my full Social Security at age 66 or now 67. Right. I said, uncomfortable work, new boss at work, just not fun. They're trying to hang in there for another year. And I've had those conversations after we've met a few times, said, hey, let me show you what I found out. Based on what we've talked about, your income, you can retire now and not have to stay at the work that you're uncomfortable with or just tired of working. And I think too many people say, well, I'm going to work till I'm 65 or 70. Well, what if your health changes? What if you hurt your back or your neck or break an ankle like I did and realize, hey, I can't run as fast as I used to anymore because my health changed or your spouse's health changed and you need to be home more to help take care of as a caregiver. So lot of moving parts, and now's the time. And, you know, I encourage people. Like, I had a client from the radio come in. She was in her late 80s and her moved here. Her son's here. He's in his, I believe, early 60s. I said, you know, when we get together again, if you want to bring your adult son with you, come in and meet me and all three of us can talk through, I'm okay with that.
1: Yeah.
5: And she was like, really? You let that, you do this? Absolutely. It makes it easier on all three of us. And we'll just have a conversation and kind of go through everything together. But it's a way to sit face to face to make sure you're on the right track. So, you know, that's our focus here at Core Financial in the retirement focus. 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
1: 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Maybe you're headed out and about today over to the ABQ Biopark. 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Again, from Gallup to Santa Rosa, from Santa Fe and Taos to Alamosa, Phil would love to work with you. 505-412-4112. We're going to dive into the mailbag, Phil. We always get great questions from our listeners and appreciate everybody tuning in and chiming in. Teresa in Corrales asked us, she says her husband just retired and she's planning to leave her job within the next few months. And she says that just haven't been able to get a replacement trained for her. But once she gets that done, then she's going to pull the trigger and retire. And she's excited for retirement. But her husband, who already retired, well, he's already started reining things in and pinching pennies and cutting corners and just like feeling like the money's not going to last. So she says, she can't even get him to talk about the first trip that they're going to take when she retires. So she said it's driving her a little nuts. So she's wondering how does she get him comfortable with the idea of letting loose a little bit, spending some money, worrying about having fun, because she says this is what we saved our money for.
0: Well, it's funny. I still see that or hear that several times a month, especially with existing clients, and maybe they've been a client for a while, and we'll come in and do a review and look at, you know, everything on their portfolio. And I hear that, and it's usually the guy's like, oh, I don't want to spend any money. And I'm like, sometimes I'm more like the financial coach. I'm like, I have to tell them, you got enough money to go spend some of it. You know, you've done a great job, worked hard and save it, go enjoy life. So, you know, is, then I also have time. Bruce is just the opposite, where they're spending more because they didn't work as hard or didn't save as much, I should say. Mm-hmm. And maybe they're spending too much. But sometimes you just need that financial coach to say, it's going to be okay. And, you know, that's just a habit. My dad was that way. You know, my mom wanted to go do some things, nothing too elaborate. But my dad was like, no, no, we got to save money. And I had to tell him, you're going to be okay, Dad. You can go do things. So and it's sometimes, you know, Bruce, it's just hearing it from somebody else, not your spouse. Somebody else are like, oh, okay, that makes sense. So
1: it's kind of like your kids. Yeah, I mean, you tell them 500 times and then all of a sudden somebody else says it and they're like, oh, well, that's a great idea.
0: Absolutely.
1: And then you as a parent are like, what am I, Swiss cheese?
0: Yep.
1: Oh, my gosh. Yes, we've all been there. So, Teresa, Phil knows your pain, but we appreciate you reaching out. And Phil is already setting up an appointment with Teresa and her husband, and they're going to get a plan put together and see if that angst can start to fade into the distance. 505-4112-4112. I don't know. I keep screwing up the phone number. 505-412-4112. By the way, Phil's got a guide for you. It's called the Designing Your Fiscal House Guide. He'd love to give it to you. It's, again, it's just another piece of the puzzle, folks. He educates you. It's why he does this show. He does television shows. He has this guide for you. He wants to educate you on all things retirement. Get your Designing Your Fiscal House Guide by texting the word PLAN, P-L-A-N, to 505-412-4112. Let's go to Michael in Los Ranchos. Michael says there are a couple of local charities that he and his wife have been regularly supporting throughout their careers. And he says, we don't want to completely abandon those causes because they've been near and dear to our heart for a long time. But now that they're retired, they're wondering if giving the same amounts that they have in the past, now that they're on, you know, more of a fixed income, they're saying, should they hold off on charitable giving if they're worried about the impact of their finances?
0: Well, you know, Bruce, that's a great question, and it's not an easy question, but if it's the charitable giving is very important and you've been doing it for a while and you love doing it, you know, there's several things you could do. Is maybe one, volunteer. I mean, if you retire and have time, maybe you can volunteer instead of the charitable giving. I do understand if you're on a fixed income, hey, I want to give to the charities, but I want to make sure we're going to be okay. My family, my spouse are going to be okay so we can stay retired. You know, it's all about having enough income, but that's something you need. You need somebody to kind of talk through all the pieces of the pie on your income and, you know, how much income do you need? I'd recommend get a hold of somebody. We'd be glad to meet with you. It's complimentary, and talk through maybe the right answer for you.
1: Yeah. Yeah. Phil, have you had where an individual or couples come in and again, they've been very charitably minded, and as part of their retirement income budget, they want to say, I want X percent available in my budget to give to the charities that I desire?
0: Yeah. I mean, that when we get into legacy planning, they may say, hey, if something happens to me, if I pass away, or maybe even now in retirement, but when I pass away, I want X amount to go to the kids or grandkids, but I also want a certain percentage to go to maybe the church or their, you know, the charities that they're really involved in. Yeah. And it's make sure it's done correctly. You know, life insurance can be one thing, part of that, the legacy planning. But I think, you know, we talk about wills and trust and having that done. We have people that we work with or recommend that can help with that. But that's a big piece, especially as we get older. I think we start thinking more of, you know, the things we've always, you know, had on our mind. And that becomes a little bit more prevalent to what we're thinking today versus what it was 10 years ago.
1: Yeah. All right. We're going up to the state capital, Santa Fe. Steven says, is my Social Security benefit going to be taxed? I've read up on this, and I can't really figure out what to expect when I start taking my Social Security.
0: Well, it depends on your situation. The biggest one, I mean, we don't know all the information, but right. What's your income level? They could tax as much as 85% of your Social Security benefits could be taxable, or it could be just 50%, which is better. And if your income is less, or it's not, if it's more in a tax-free bucket like a Roth, it might be zero taxes on your Social Security. But typically, you're going to pay some taxes on Social Security. In an ideal world, Bruce, if you could move all your 401k and IRA money to a Roth and pay the taxes on it,
1: then you wouldn't have to worry about that. But that might cause you a bigger tax problem by doing something like that because you didn't have the right, you know, plan over several years. So most likely you're going to pay some taxes, but it, like I said, it just depends on your individual situation.
8: You know, I think people have a hard time coming to grips with that because they're thinking, well, didn't I pay tax on that money going in? Why am I getting taxed coming out? But again, Phil, that's where you need to, I think, understand that it can be. It's on your modified adjusted gross income, yearly income that you're taxed. And so, again, if you have a part-time job, that factors in. Just, I mean, there's a lot of calculations that you go through to help people understand the potential tax that lies within what they're getting paid, correct?
1: Yeah. Yeah. I mean, you're absolutely right. That's the benefit that Stephen in Santa Fe asked about is, mm-hmm. is Social Security going to be taxed? There's so many moving parts. And I'd agree that with Stephen, it is hard to understand. You look at the research and you maybe get different answers. So, you know, that's really our focus here at Core Financial is not just the investments, the income, but everything related to stay retired for you and your family, but also from a tax efficiency standpoint. There's just a lot of moving parts that need to be addressed.
8: Well, there really is. And remember, your Part B Medicare premiums can be affected, meaning an IRMA tax, all of that stuff. And that comes out of your Social Security. I mean, there's a lot to understand. And when you don't live in it every day, that's why you want Phil, as he talked about, he can be your coach and help you. Yeah. So if you have questions, folks, 505-412-4112, 505-412-4112 right here in Albuquerque. All right, we've got time for one more. Yolanda in Placidus says her son was in a really severe car accident and he suffered some brain trauma. Well, first of all, Yolanda, holy cow, that's a lot. So we pass along our thoughts and prayers to you and your family. She says it's obviously changed everything in she and her husband's life because her son's going to need some sort of care and financial support moving forward. And he's the son is not married and doesn't have any children. But so she's wondering how can she and her husband plan to help provide for him as they go into the future. And man, Phil, this is a tough one.
1: Yeah, it's a very tough one. And, you know, we get it not only for the, like in this case, Yolanda for a son, but also maybe for a spouse.
8: Right.
1: That maybe everything's good and maybe something happened health-wise. And now you got to spend more time and money with your spouse or adult kids that need that care. So one thing that pops out to me is maybe sometimes the life insurance plans we have can pass on, if structured correctly, can pass on assets tax-free, which helps. But a lot of them have some long-term care type benefits that if you're it's for your son where it can still provide benefits long-term that to help with the health care. Now, you got to understand it's got to be medically underwritten. There's financial underwriting, but and the cost of that and the premiums, it doesn't fit everyone, but that's something to look at if it's done correctly. So, that's a tough one, but the legacy planning, you got to think through it. I still have a lot of fun, Bruce, doing this. I see a lot of people. I enjoy it. But sometimes we have some heart-to-heart talks going forward because life's always changing. If you want to find out, go to our website. There's, like Bruce said, there's some good brochures there. It gives you some great information at corefinancialnm.com. Or just pick up the phone and call us, and we'll set up a time to get together. It's complimentary. Give us a call, 505-412-4112. It seems like people say, Phil, I've been hearing you on the radio for several years and I finally decided to call you. I've had several of those recently. We'll pick up the phone. We'd love to have the chance to see if we can help you. 505-412-4112.
8: Well, we had a full pack show today. Sounds like a good frontier day, Phil. I'm buying. Have a good rest of your weekend.
1: Sounds great.
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10: 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Core Financial is not permitted to offer, and no statement made during this show shall constitute tax or legal advice. Our firm is not affiliated with or endorsed by the U.S. government or any governmental agency. 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
12: From ABC News, I'm Mike Tabusky. Kentucky is dealing with another day of severe rain following yesterday's deadly flash flooding. Governor Andy Beshear yesterday announced that four people have been killed in the severe weather. Meanwhile, wildfires continue in Utah. Officials there believe they're making enough progress on the Iron Fire to start redirecting resources. Brad Mielek is the operations section chief of one of the teams battling that blaze.
13: So overall, the Iron Fire looks really good. We will still have crews on it, monitoring it over the next couple of days. We're not just walking away from it. But overall, with the wind tests that we've had, we're feeling really, really comfortable with the Iron Fire.
12: He says they plan to direct more resources now to the Cherry Fire, which is southwest of Salt Lake City. The Memorandum of Understanding signed by the U.S. and Iran just over a week ago is once again showing signs of strain. Details from ABC News senior White House correspondent Selena Wang.
14: Iran launching multiple drones and missiles towards neighboring countries, including Bahrain and Kuwait, which are home to U.S. military bases, according to a U.S. official. Since the war began, Tehran has repeatedly attacked neighboring Gulf states in retaliation for U.S. and Israeli attacks. That official also telling ABC News, so far, there have been no reported American casualties or damage to U.S. locations. It comes after the U.S. struck Iran in direct response to continued Iranian aggression against commercial shipping.
12: In Venezuela, it is now day four of the rescue and recovery effort following last week's deadly back-to-back earthquakes. ABC News foreign correspondent Marcus Moore.
15: The death toll has climbed past 1,400 people, more than 3,000 injured, and some 55,000 unaccounted for, according to a UN official. Researchers at Oregon State University estimate that nearly 60,000 buildings were damaged or destroyed by these back-to-back earthquakes.
12: You're listening to ABC News.
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17: 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I am your host, Steve Summers, and I've got to tell you, we have got a fascinating show for you today. Now, if you're like most people, you may have noticed that when you hit 50, you kind of hit the wall. You know, between your joints, the heart, the brain, your eyes, your energy, you name it. Now, when you hit 50, you have to pay attention to your health. We all know that. So whether you're 40 or 50 or say in your 60s or 70s or even older for that matter, our guest today says he's discovered something that you can unlock the key to feeling better at any age. This is exciting. What is it? What are we talking about? Why do you need to know about this? Well, stay tuned. Dr. Neil Levin is on the line here. Dr. Neil Levin is a chiropractor. He's a nutritionist. He's a longtime advisor for Purity Products. Welcome, Dr. Levin. So great to have you back on the show today. This is a big story, isn't it?
18: Oh, absolutely, Steve. And let's cut right to the chase here. That discovery you talked about at the top there, it's krill oil, because krill oil is simply amazing for us. It's great for the heart. heart, great for the joints, fantastic for the brain, for the eyes. I mean, I have people coming into my clinic every single day, and they want to feel better. I mean, they want to feel physically better, stronger. They want their joints to feel comfortable, but they want to stay mentally sharp. They want to keep that brain thinking like it did when they were younger. They want to protect themselves from coronary heart disease and maintain those flexible, healthy, youthful arteries for wonderful circulation. Hey, Steve, they want to boost their energy. And you know, why not? I mean, we deserve it. And that's what we're going to be talking about here today with this Krill Omega 50 Plus, which is the cutting edge combination, Steve, of krill oil, which is so

0: I mean, it is all over the news, Dr. Neil Levin. Great studies are out there. Many experts are declaring that krill oil is better than fish oil. So give us this lowdown on this krill omega 50 plus formula.
1: Right. Steve, you know, if I told you, and we did talk about this before the show, that there's this one tiny pill that benefits the joints and the brain and memory, mood, coronary heart disease, wonderful for the arteries, makes your hair shine, great for the skin. I mean, what would you say to that?
0: Hey, where is it? Where can I get this stuff?
1: Right, and we have it. It's krill omega 50 plus, and we're going to give it to everybody for free today. And that's really cool because Purity wants everybody to try this because they know they're going to see a huge difference. But get this, on top of that, for the first 1,000 people that call today, we're giving away a second gift because I just demanded this. You know, when we're dealing with the 50 plusers, and hey, you know, if you're 40 and you feel like your energy is low, this is for you also. But for people 50 and over, we're also giving away free B12 energy melts. I demanded this because, hey, as we're getting a little older, we don't absorb that B12 as well. And I want you to feel the benefits from this krill omega 50 plus. So I'm going to jack up those B12 levels for you today as well. You know, what a value proposition.
0: You know, when it comes to your health, it really is a win-win. This is amazing. I heard you say that this can actually reduce the risk of coronary heart disease. I mean, when you hear that, whose ears don't perk up after that? How exactly does that work anyway?
1: Right. Well, krill omega 50 plus, remember, this is the combination of krill oil with the high omega-3, highly concentrated fish oil. So it's much higher in omega-3s than most krill oil formulas would be. So when we're dealing with the high omega-3 fish oil, we're talking about support for the HDL cholesterol, healthy, youthful, flexible arteries. That's so great for the circulation, heart muscle strength, platelet activity, red blood cells that stay nice and soft and flexible so they can work their way through those little capillaries. Oh, what about triglycerides? That becomes so important. So this krill omega 50 plus supports the heart in so many ways. And you know, the bottom line is we need to think about this because as we're getting a little older, 50 plus, maybe mid 40s, certainly 60s and 70s, it's decision time. I mean, you know your body's not working the way it did when you were in your 30s.
0: Exactly.
1: The energy might not be there. You need to make a decision. Are you going to take it laying down and just let yourself get old? Or are you going to do something about it? Are you going to stay physically active? Are you going to do the things you need to stay healthy? And getting these omega-3s, the krill oil, the vitamin D, the antioxidants make such a difference. This is a game changer for anybody in that 50-plus age group.
0: Doc, this is absolutely great information. I know that omega-3s, talk about that just for a second, are best known for their cardiovascular benefits, and they're certainly also known as brain food. Now, we've discussed this in some of the past shows. If you would, touch on the brain benefits for our listeners listening out there today, and tell us why you say that supplementing with omega-3s isn't just a good idea for the brain, but an absolute necessity.
1: Oh, this is such an important point that you're bringing up. Absolutely. For brain health, we must get these omega-3s back in there. You know, when you think about omega-3s and you think about brain health and memory and mood and feeling sharp, you really want to single out the DHA component. That's the docosahexaenoic acid. You know what, Steve? Your brain is 60% fat by weight. And of that, 25% needs to be DHA. You know what I use an analogy in my practice? People understand calcium and bone health, right? If you don't have calcium in your diet and you don't supplement with calcium, your bones are going to get brittle and weak. You understand that, right?
0: Right, exactly.
1: That's what happens to bones. Bones need calcium for their normal strength and structure. Now, with the brain, it's the same. DHA for normal structure. We use this for one brain neuron to communicate with another, to build out the brain, to make the serotonin, the dopamine, all the feel-good neurotransmitters. So must have it, must get it back in there. So important. And with this krill omega 50 plus, we've increased the level of DHA because we've put the concentrated omega-3s in there. Now, with krill omega 50 plus, you're going to get 130 milligrams of DHA per serving, Steve.
0: Wow.
1: The leading brand of krill oil, you're going to get 24.
0: Excellent.
1: 24 in the leading brand, you're going to get 130 with krill omega 50 plus. That's why this is so incredible for the brain.
0: This is absolutely exciting. I got to tell you, though, during the last krill show that we did together, you totally shocked me, Doc. I remember this specifically. You said that.
1: Tell me, I'm on the edge of my seat. What did I say?
0: You said, and I remember, that the studies show that krill oil improves joint comfort in just 7 days. Now, if the benefits for the brain and the heart didn't perk my ears up, that certainly would. If you would touch on the study and tell us how this works.
1: Right, right. That was a great study. In fact, that's the reason I started taking krill oil about 5-6 years ago.

0: pilot study, double-blind, placebo-controlled, exactly what you want to see out of the Journal of the American College of Nutrition. Now, participants got 300 milligrams of krill oil or placebo. Now, remember, in Krill Omega 50 Plus, we're giving you even more. We're giving you 500 milligrams of krill oil, so even more potent. But the participants in the study that got the krill oil got some amazing joint benefits, Steve. Get this. In just 7 days, and you remember this from the last show, but in just 7 days, they were 28% more comfortable. That's a jaw-dropper. When I read that, I immediately went out and bought my first bottle of krill oil. But after 30 days, they were 38% more comfortable. The researchers didn't stop there. They looked at flexibility of the joints. They looked at function of the joints. All improved, and I call this the krill oil advantage. So if you're out there and you're taking fish oil, well, fish oil is great. I mean, fish oil is in here. It's so important, but you're not going to get the same joint advantages just on krill. You're not going to experience this joint comfort benefit that we get specifically from the krill. And remember, in Krill Omega 50 Plus, we've jacked up the levels of the krill 67% more. So in terms of dosage, fantastic.
1: That's big. That is absolutely big. Hey, I was on the website, and the testimonials on the Krill Omega 50 Plus, they're incredible. I mean, people obviously love this product. I'd like to share a couple of my favorites here.
0: Sure, sure.
1: Believer writes in, she's a female age 45 to 54 from Georgia. She rates it 5 out of 5 stars. She writes, this has helped. Less grind on my knees when climbing up the steps. Beneficial to my overall health, both physically and mentally. I just feel better, is what she said. Also, Safety Susan, age 55 to 64 from Sacramento, California. She writes to 5 out of 5 stars. I was a little worried about fishy aftertaste. However, I have not burped it even once because I like it better than regular fish oil. The capsule size is smaller and it's easy to swallow. This is big, the capsule size being smaller.
0: You know, and I'm really glad you picked that one out because Safety Suzanne picks out a very important point there. I don't think we've really harped on this enough because people have trouble swallowing those huge horse pills, you know, those huge omega-3 pills. These are tiny. So this is why this is such a breakthrough. These capsules are so small and easy to swallow. Anybody can easily swallow them. But at the same time, we've increased the dosage of krill by 67%. We've boosted the antioxidant power. The vitamin D is in there. We supercharged the whole thing with the high omega-3, highly concentrated fish oil. So important for the heart. So yeah, Safety Suzanne, she really nailed it there. I want to read a couple myself. This one in front of me, Blessed. She's in the 55 to 64 age bracket, Fort Worth, Texas, 5 out of 5 stars. She writes, I was experiencing brain fog. I couldn't remember things at work. Felt I was slowing down mentally. Purity was offering a free bottle. I've been taking it for a year, and I swear by it. I have experienced a difference in my brain and body. Good for you, Blessed. Let me read one more. Odie, 54. Male in the 55 to 64 category, 5 out of 5 stars. He's from Canada. He writes, awesome experience. I started taking Krill Omega 50 Plus about 5 weeks ago and have nothing but good things to say about it. I'm experiencing more benefits than I thought possible. The most noticeable is that I feel more mentally alert. I'm finding it easier to get out of bed in the morning. I feel satisfied with 6 to 8 hours of sleep. I wake up with an energy that I haven't felt in a long, long time. You know what? I'm not surprised at these testimonials at all because, again, I take this product myself. Mm-hmm. It's fabulous. My patients love the Krill Omega 50 Plus. They feel it in their joints. They feel it in their brain. They feel it in their energy, their circulation. They just feel better. That's what everybody tells me when they get in this Krill Omega 50 Plus.
1: Now, Dr. Neil Levin, talk for a minute, if you would, about the B12 energy melts, too. This is really an exciting addition.
0: So important.
1: You gave these away in our last Krill show as well, and the feedback has been absolutely overwhelming. People simply love the energy, the pep, the vigor they feel when they have their B12 levels restored with these. And now Purity's going to do it again. So 2 free bottles here today for the listeners. Tell us about this.
0: Yeah, remember, first of all the listeners today that pick up the phone and call are going to get a free bottle of this Krill Omega 50 Plus, amazing with the krill oil, 67% more krill oil, the high omega-3 fish oil, boosting those omega-3 levels, so critical for the heart, for the skin, for the hair, for the eyes. On top of that, we added the vitamin D, so important, so pure, so pristine. But now, the B12 energy melts, why are they here? I said to Purity, I said, guys, we're dealing with the 50-plusers here. Even people of 45, 50, 60, 70, they're having more trouble absorbing the B12, and B12 is critical. Do you think B12? Think energy. If your energy is low and you're in your 50s or 60s, I mean, it may be a B12 issue. B12 helps the body to make red blood cells. We need that to carry oxygen to the tissue, so important for energy. B12 helps us to burn carbohydrates and turn them into energy. 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So these B12 energy melts, they're fantastic. You put one on your tongue, tastes delicious. Seconds later, it's gone. And what B12 energy melts do is they help bump up your levels of B12. And if you were a little low on B12, you really do feel a difference. The first thing you notice is energy. 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You're going to love it.
1: And, you know, the other part of that, too, the shipping is 100% refundable. 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
1: 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Now, Doc, I've seen these ads where they say that krill oil is 48 times stronger than fish oil. Is that true? Does that make any sense?
0: Well, you know, obviously these are the krill guys talking, right?
1: Right, right, right.
0: But you could look at it both ways. Let's get into krill in just a moment. But first, let's pat the fish oil guys on the shoulder, because, you know, you could say that the fish oil is better and stronger, but we're talking about the concentrated high omega-3 fish oil here, because it's higher than the omega-3s, the EPA and DHA that are so important for the heart, the brain, the memory, mood, your eyes, your skin, your hair, your nails. So in one sense, you could say, well, the fish oil's better. But in another sense, I have to hand it to the krill guys, because in terms of antioxidant power, krill oil is extraordinary. And it's because there's a molecule in krill oil that's naturally occurring called astaxanthin. And this astaxanthin, Steve, this is one of the most powerful antioxidants we've ever discovered. Steve, by one measure of antioxidant activity, it's 6,000 times stronger than vitamin C.
1: Wow.
0: So amazing antioxidant power in the krill. And now, as we're getting older, 50-plussers like myself, I'm 52, and we don't make as many antioxidants naturally. Our antioxidant systems are kind of slowing down. And at the same time, we're producing more free radicals naturally. This is why we call it Krill Omega 50 Plus. 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Plus, the vitamin D so important for us, and this is just an incredible value proposition. I have folks, they were going out and they were getting the krill separately and the fish oil separately, the antioxidants, the vitamin. You could spend $75 doing that.
1: No kidding.
0: You're getting it all for free today. This is the best of both worlds, this combination product with the krill and the fish oil. It's not one being better than the other. They're both great, and this is the best of both worlds.
1: You know, thank God for Purity products. I'm serious. Seriously, because when you think about where our food supply has gone and where we are today, we have to have something that allows us to feel better as we age, to age gracefully. It's amazing to me as we talk
0: about
1: this.
0: And that's why I love the way that Purity gives away the free bottles. Because, you know, people can be skeptical.
1: Sure.
0: They should be skeptical. But now they can be skeptical and they say, okay, you know what? This sounds pretty important. I'm going to give this a go. It's only going to cost me $6.95. And they get it and they try it out. And what they start to see, because it doesn't take long. Remember that joint study, 7 days, 28% more comfortable. What they start to see is, hey, I'm more comfortable. I feel better. They notice their energy is better. And they realize, hey, you know what? This is important. And they tell their friends and they tell their relatives and they tell their loved ones. And Purity's been doing business this way for, I don't know, 20 years now. Let's look at one more. You know, this is a great testimonial by Gracie. 5 out of 5 stars, she writes, it works. I feel a difference in my joints after only 1 week. Also, you have the nicest staff. That's what Gracie writes. You have the nicest staff. People are going to appreciate working with Purity. They're a fantastic company. They put their money where their mouth is. They give out free bottles, and you try it, and you're like, wow, this is great stuff. Thank God for Purity.
1: Let's talk about the heart health for a moment. It's probably the single greatest concern that people face as they age. So anything that we can do to boost heart health becomes really a top priority. You know this, I know this, and those folks out there know this as well. And I know you mentioned earlier that omega-3s literally lower our risk of coronary heart disease. Do I have that correct? Because that's a big statement.
0: You know, absolutely. I mean, protecting the heart, this is what put omega-3s on the map back in the 70s. Dr. Dierberg discovered, you know, how protective they were for the Eskimos. Mm-hmm. By the way, he's a wonderful guy. I had lunch with him a year or two ago. Great conversation. But bottom line is, omega-3s protect our heart in so many ways. They promote a smooth, rhythmical heartbeat, important for the body's normal inflammatory response in the heart muscle, inside the arteries and veins. They promote those youthful, flexible arteries, so important for circulation. They promote healthy blood platelet activity, healthy red blood cell activity. They support a healthy blood pressure. That's very important. Triglycerides. So they do so much for the heart. So simply amazing cardiovascular protection with these omega-3s.
1: It just keeps getting better, doesn't it? Hey, you know, I got to remind our
0: listeners. I have patients come in here all the time, and I'm like, are you taking your omega-3s? I hope you're still taking your omega-3s. You know, they're afraid to say no. You know, I'm like the omega-3 doctor. Take your omega-3s. In fact, if there was only one nutrient that I could take, Steve, honest to God, if there was only one nutrient that I could take, hands down, it's omega-3s. That's the first most important nutrient you could take. And this krill omega 50 plus, I love the way they combine the krill oil with the fish oil, so you're getting the best of both worlds. Can't beat it.
1: 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Doc, this study you sent me on this omega-3s and the memory is amazing. It seems that the participants taking omega-3s had some pretty incredible benefits here. When you talk about memory, that is something that kind of slips as we get older. Tell us more about this, would you?
0: Right. This was a great study, an important study, because what they did here was very interesting. This out of the journal Neurology, and what they did is they checked the omega-3 level in the red blood cells of women, 1,000 women, older women. So this is a big study, 1,000 women. Mm-hmm. But then again, 8 years later, and the women were on average 78 years old at this point, they did MRI scans of the women's brains. And what they found, Steve, this is so amazing, they found that the brain volume for the women that had higher omega-3 indexes, in other words, they had more omega-3s in their red blood cells, the women that had more omega-3s in their red blood cells, they had higher brain volume. They were actually maintaining more of the youthful size of the brain. Their brains were bigger. You could see it plainly in the MRI measurements. That's really
1: great.
0: Cool. But not only that, there's a very important part of the brain known as the hippocampus, a very important part of the brain that facilitates learning, facilitates memory. And there was greater brain volume in the hippocampus for people that had more omega-3s in their red blood cells. That's how you can really measure how much omega-3 someone's taking in. So if you take omega-3s, you will raise your omega-3 index. We know this. It's a fact. You take omega-3s, you raise that up. So you want to have more omega-3s in your bloodstream. Very important. That's how it infuses into all the cell membranes, into the joints, into the brain, etc. So take the krill omega 50 plus. You get the krill oil, 67% more krill oil. So fantastic for the joints. You get the high omega 3 fish oil, vitamin D in there as well, astaxanthin for extra antioxidant power, and protect that brain, protect your memory, facilitate that quick, that youthful thinking that's so fun to have. When you feel sharp, when you feel like your brain is working great, you have that brain energy, it's more fun. It's more fun to be in a conversation. You feel better. You wake out of bed. You have that energy. You feel mentally alert. You feel alive. That's the way I want to feel. That's the way young people feel. That's why we put this in this Krill Omega 50 plus. We want people to feel younger. We want people to maintain their youthful vigor and attitude. And that's what this Krill Omega 50 plus is all about.
1: All right, I got to tell you, Dr. Levin, I take the Krill Omega 50 Plus, and one of the things that I absolutely love about the pill is that it's so small. I mean, it's so easy to take, and so much better than trying to swallow one of those omega-3 horse pills, you know, the bigger ones. Anyone can take these with ease, and that's what's great about it. Tell us, how did you supercharge this formula while at the same time shrinking the capsule size? How do you do that?
0: It's so amazing. This is really a breakthrough, Stephen. I mean, for those of you that are picturing this huge omega-3 pill, it's not like that. These are tiny. They're so small, anybody can swallow these. My son, Corey, has trouble swallowing pills. He gets these down like they're nothing. They're much smaller. They're easy to swallow. And now with our lemon lock flavor system, which I didn't even talk about before, you open the bottle up, Steve, it smells like lemon. 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So an incredible value, and here's what I want you to do. Pick up the phone pretty quick, because believe it or not, 1,000 sounds like a lot, but it's not, Steve. On bigger radio stations, they move fast.
1: Right.
0: Call soon. 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Everybody's getting that. Don't worry. You're definitely going to get that. But if you're one of the first 1,000 callers, then you get the free B12 energy melt. So, no, we need to talk about that one more time. But I want you to get that, too, and I demand this, because this is Krill Omega 50 Plus. We want this for the folks. Hey, if you're in your 40s and you feel run down, it's great for you, too. But 50, 60, 70, folks in that age bracket, they're not absorbing the B12 as well because they're losing some of the intrinsic factors in the GI tract that are responsible for absorbing the B12. So now you put the B12 energy melt on your tongue, tastes delicious, and it just gets in there and boosts up those levels of B12. What do you feel? When you boost your level of B12, if you had been low, you feel more energy because B12 helps make the red blood cells, carry oxygen to the tissues, helps burn your carbs for energy, great for the hair, skin, and nails, great for so many things. Steve, be one of the first 1,000 callers. 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
1: All I can say is, wow, we have a wonderfully informative and fascinating show for you today. So let me get started by saying one simple phrase, 20 years younger. Think about it, 20 years younger. Now, what supplements would you take if you wanted to feel 20 years younger? And what health benefits would you expect to enjoy? So whatever you do, do not go anywhere. We've got a great show for you today. Bill Sardi is an author, spokesperson, and high-level advisor to Purity Products. He is on the cutting edge when it comes to nutrition, and he has been for decades. Today's message is the culmination of over 30 years of work and research. Welcome to the show, Bill Sardi.
6: Steve, this show is about me being 20 years younger, because I'm in my 70s now, and people look at me and say, you're not 70 years old.
1: And you don't sound it either. That's what's amazing.
6: I don't sound it, and I can still skip on my toes to the end of the block, and I don't take any medicines, and I don't have any achy, creaky, whatever it is that's bothering you as you get older is not bothering me, and I don't have all gray hair yet. I mean, this is me, only I had to do it the hard way by piecing together all these bottles on my breakfast table. Today, we're telling everybody about Multi-Krill Super Pill from Purity Products. How you can get it all done in one bottle. I can't believe it, and this is what I've been looking for, especially when I'm on the road and I don't want to carry 20 bottles of vitamins with me.
1: That's amazing. You know, Bill, important topic today, as we said, the premise really is simple. Are there supplements that you can take to help you feel and even function like you're 20 years younger? So, Bill, I mean, it begs the question if people are getting these every day.
6: Well, we call this, I formulated this up with the help of Jan Levin at Purity Products, president of Purity Products, the six pillars of smart nutrition. What we found out is here's what we need to do. We need heart health, cardio health. We need to address our joints. We need certainly brain health. And we need, on top of that, the three more, healthy vision, cell energy, which we just die out of cell energy as we get older, and that gives us stamina. And lastly, we need to look in the mirror. We need healthy skin. So those are the six pillars that will help you feel and look 20 years younger. To address all those, I had to do it, spend over $200 a month to do this, and take a lot of pills and bottles and all that. Not anymore, Steve, because this is a major advancement. We call it the Multi-Krill Super Pill. We're real happy to share it with the audience today.
1: Well, I tell you, I'm real excited about this. You know, the idea of smart supplementation, Bill, so that you might feel 20 years younger, it sounds ambitious, I know, but you say really it's grounded in science. So hypothetically, Bill, say you're 60 years old and you want to feel younger. Define one more time what health benefits you should be after.
6: Well, Purity Products shared with me some survey data from their customers ranging in age from 45 to 80 years old. Here's what they found. They want sharper brain function, No kidding, right at the top of the list. So we got to be able to keep sharp as we get older. Number two, how about our joints? And I just found that out. So your joints need to be get a shot of oil. You know, you don't want to be like the Tin Man on the yellow brick road. You need that shot of oil. You need a lube job. You bounce back in your step. You know, the big thing is we can do things. We just can't do them for very long as we get older. We need the stamina. People are amazed at how I can do things that a guy does that's 20 years old. So, yes, that's what we want because that's what's on the list from these customers. They want healthy vision. And, you know, today we're putting our eyes under great strain in front of computers. So we need real good nutrients that really help us maintain our vision and fight eye fatigue. And certainly we need better skin. That's on the list from the customers. They wanted to have youthful skin and again. And they wanted to do all this and make sure that what they were using was the most updated formulas, which is Purity, that's what they're known for.
7: Mm-hmm.
6: So looking at all this, we went back, of course, to the people that make these pills and said, can we actually do this? And what they used to tell us is no. And now we've been able to include the krill fish oil in with all the lettered vitamins and the trace minerals and the probiotics and put them all with the other factors and nutrients that we're going to learn about in just a minute into one little soft gel pill. You take three of those a day. It's certainly a way to consolidate what you're doing. It makes you an elite supplement user without having to use all the brain power and study all this yourself. Purity Products calls it the Multi-Krill Super Pill. Even Superman would have used this, Steve. It's Multi-Krill Super Pill from Purity Products. Stand by. We're ready to tell you all about it.
7: Well, I'll tell you what. You're making it so simple here, and it's easy with a Multi-Krill Super Pill, Bill. But people, they like the benefits, right? Break down the health benefits again for us, because there are like six formulas in here in one. And you've got a targeted nutrition for the heart, the brain, the eyes, and the skin, the joints, and the energy. Explain that to our audience.
6: Well, we certainly need all these nutrients. So you need high-powered nutrients. They're highly absorbable. And you'll see as we go through the list here of the Super Krill Omega, those nutrients, and they're loaded in this pill, and it has the highly absorbable B12. We're going to get into that in a minute. You certainly need. What we found was it's the total combination. In other words, if you take vitamin D and you put it with the krill oil, the krill, the elite fish oil that has an antioxidant called astaxanthin, the two work together, and you get more vitamin D when you use it in krill oil. So you need all of these, homocysteine and undesirable blood protein. When you take it with a multivitamin and fish oil, then it really lowers the homocysteine level. So it's the whole combination of these that are really critical. Here's a study on my desk, and that's vitamin D concentrations. And it showed here that it was incorporated with fish oil and vitamin D, then you had higher concentration. So all these studies say when you put it all together, it's the aggregate together that really makes it work.
7: Bill Sardi is with us, author and spokesperson for Purity Products. Bill, the Multi-Krill Super Pill is breaking new ground here. Now, previously, if you wanted a good omega-3 fish oil, that was a $25 proposition. If you wanted a good multivitamin, bam, another $20. 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And lutein and astaxanthin for the eyes and skin, I mean, you can hear the cash registers ringing away here. So now we're around $100 a month in total. And we didn't even include the 100 milligrams of CoQ10 for the heart. 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Now, you call it the elite nutrition made simple. 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
6: 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And, of course, that's the elite type of oil that we're talking about, along with coenzyme Q10. We're going to talk about that in just a second. But so many of these nutrients, they're costly, and now we can be an elite user, and Purity Products calls it the Multi-Krill Super Pill.
7: Bill, before we give out that telephone number on the two-week trial, I know there was a big cohort study on the virtues of healthy levels of omega-3s from fish in the diet. It was published in October 2018 in the British Medical Journal. The researchers discovered that healthy levels of circulating omega-3s, compounds like EPA and DHA in the bloodstream, were associated with healthy cardiovascular function and other healthy aging biomarkers. You like to call it, and I love this, it's called successful aging. Break that down for us.
6: The question is, in this aging as optional era, how long do we want to live? And the answer is obvious: as long as I'm healthy. Well, what they showed, successful aging, had to do with the amount of this fish oil in your system. Here's the part of it that's fun. The more you took, the more that you successfully aged. So these were arranged in blocks of five groups of people, lower to higher amounts of fish oil. So you aged successfully in 18% of the people, but that was 18% again added for the next group up. That became 36%, and then 54%. For each quintile, they call each of the five groups, as it increased, you were aging more successful than the person who was taking the least amount of fish oil. This is really important for everyone to grasp. What you really need, according to this wonderful study, British Medical Journal, is you need the amount, we call it a clinical dose, and that's what you're getting in the Multi-Krill Super Pill from Purity Products. 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It's in that wonderful soft gel capsule. 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
7: 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I want to bring Bill Sardi, author, high-level advisor, and spokesperson to Purity Products, back on the show with us real quick. The premise today is really simple, Bill. Are there elite healthy aging nutrients out there that can help us feel up to, say, even 20 years younger? Well, Bill, you say yes. So at the top of your list of elite nutrients, Bill, millions of people out there miss out on one that is called lutein. Why lutein, and why is it so special, Bill?
6: Well, the first sign of aging are those little cheaters we stick on our nose called reading glasses. So we know our eyes kind of age ahead of the rest of the body.
7: Mm-hmm.
6: And that's true. And so that we fight that because it's sunlight that starts to age parts of the eye. It focuses light, so that's what it does. So lutein, which they derive from marigold flower petals and extract it and concentrate it, this lutein acts as a sunscreen in the back of the eye for the visual center of the eye called the macula. And we get so little of this in our diet. And you need the full 10 milligrams here, and I'll tell you why, Steve. If you give just 3 or 4 milligrams, okay, that's going to get to your eyes. But if you give the full 10 milligrams, it gets to the liver and it says, oh, we've got a lot for the eye, and now we'll spread it out and shuttle it for storage in our skin just where we want it, because now it acts as a sunscreen in our skin if you give the full 10 milligrams of the lutein. So it helps the skin and the eyes. In other words, all of the sun-exposed areas of our body. And let's face it, we look in the mirror. Certainly, we don't want all those wrinkles to pile up. We want to keep our vision. We want to look younger. And that's what lutein is helping us do. The full 10 milligram dose is what you should be looking for.
7: Oh, that's great information right there, Bill. Bill, is there a mitochondrial theory of aging here? It states in one of the critical areas of health that we need to promote, and most people don't even know about this, is maintaining the health of our mitochondria. Mitochondria is the powerhouse of our cell, for those that don't know. It kind of breaks down nutrients and creates energy-rich molecules in the cell, the ATP, if you will, like a little power plant in there. Bill, as we age, our CoQ10 levels, they decline, and our mitochondrial function declines too. Can CoQ10 help us get it back?
6: Well, imagine these mitochondria. Now, think of a cell in our body. There's 300 or 400 of those little mitochondria in there. They're atomic power plants. So
7: I didn't know that.
6: Do you need it for? All of your cells in your heart need it, obviously. Where's the energy needed? In the heart that's pumping all day long, 24-7. And your brain. These are the areas that really need cell energy. So you don't want to have that fade on you. See, all of these things are combined to work well, and we need to rev up those atomic power plants for our heart and our brain, and we do it with coenzyme. Do you remember going to the health food store? You need 100 milligrams of coenzyme Q10. We used to pay a fortune for that.
7: Yes, I remember.
6: The full 100 milligram is in this wonderful product from Purity Products, and you get to try it for just $5, and you'll see and feel the difference, especially because it has the coenzyme Q10.
7: We're talking with Bill Sardi. Bill, I want to talk about joint health for a moment, because as we know, as we hit our 40s, 50s, 60s, and 70s and beyond, those daily joint aches and pains, they take a toll on us. And myself personally, it kind of slows us down. You say that your Multi-Krill Super Pill addresses this. And if you don't mind, in lieu of transparency, I've got to tell you, I'm taking the Multi-Krill Super Pill. On the side, I go out, I sing, I dance a little bit. And I got to tell you, from flexibility and a joint comfort, this stuff really works, and it's been very effective for me personally. And it's my understanding there's a clinical dose of 500 milligrams of what is called a phospholipid boosted krill oil that actually boosts that joint comfort. I thought that was interesting. I mean, no other multi out there can do this, Bill. Why did you insist on the krill in your Multi-Krill Super formula?
6: The krill, the little crustaceans are eaten, and you get this little pink antioxidant, astaxanthin, in krill oil. This is what you get. It's actually an antioxidant for your body. And, of course, this krill oil, you use the word phospholipid. It means it's made so it gets through the cell wall and gets inside your cells, like brain cells. That's where it's really needed. That's the major fat or oil needed for our brain cells. So this wonderful krill oil, and here's the data. I'm just going to share it with you. In 7 days, people had improvement in discomfort in their joints, 29% improvement. It got up to 38% in 30 days. The comfort of the joint improvement, the range of motion, all of these with krill oil above and beyond what a regular omega-3 fish oil provides. So the data's in, and it shows us, wow, we can get these extra benefits with the krill oil. No shortcuts now. We're providing the krill oil, the coenzyme Q10, all of these together so that you get no shortcuts. 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
7: Yes.
6: 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They're oversizing. They're putting all this in one pill, the fish oil, the coenzyme Q10, the lutein. We used to buy all these separately.
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7: 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I want to get back to the line with Bill Sardi. He's with us today. Bill, tens of millions of people in America are deficient in omega-3s. And as we were saying earlier, if you take a typical multivitamin, you get zero amount of omega-3s from fish oil or krill oil. But if you take the Multi-Krill Super Pill, you get loads of omega-3s here. It even has 60 milligrams of ginkgo. Now, what a difference maker for your brain right there. Bill, you say these krill and fish oil omega-3s, they function kind of like a smart pill when you take them, right? Can you elaborate on that?
6: Oh, our brain just needs these. This is the brain fat for our thinking. All of our neurons, we call them in the brain. We've been raised on corn oil, omega-6, which is an essential oil, but it needs to be balanced with omega-3. Most American diets have very little omega-3 in them. And, of course, we see this in Japan where they eat a lot of fish and get a lot of omega-3. So we see they live longer and healthier than we do. We need the omega-3. We hear about it. A couple of billion dollars of fish oil is now sold in the United States. But you can get the Elite krill oil, the one with the stabilizer, the one with the astaxanthin in it, and this is really what's going to help, and the brain needs this. I'm reading the label here, 1,490 milligrams, the clinical dose here in it. And it, as you mentioned, it comes with grapeseed extract and ginkgo biloba and citrus bioflavonoids. The list is long. So these are stabilizers and extra antioxidants thrown in. So this is what we get, a lot of supercharged nutrition in the Multi-Krill Super Pill.
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6: The recommended daily allowance is 6 micrograms. 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Not only with just the 6-microgram dose, they're using cheap forms, and you want the form that's non-toxic. 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Look for it on the label. Listen, this is a lot of science. We did the science for you. We know the dose your body needs, and we know you need more because it's hard to absorb. Don't drag around. Don't suffer from the problem. I had this when I was younger, a B12 shortage, and I can tell you, it hides. Even doctors can't put their finger on what's causing all this. Mm-hmm. You'll know the difference when you take this Multicrill Super Pill. If for no other reason, you're getting a clinical dose of vitamin B12.
7: 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Now, you call this supplement you can experience. You've got the omega-3 fish oil for the heart. 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The krill oil for the joints, the lutein for the eyes and the skin. We just talked about the B12, the omega-3s for the brain. And don't forget the CoQ10 and the astaxanthin that we talked about for energy. Talk about this astaxanthin. 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
7: 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Sir, thank you so much. 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
1: From ABC News, I'm Mike Dubusky. At least four deaths have been confirmed in those Kentucky floods, the state's governor says. Today, the threat continues, with experts concerned the saturated ground could lead to more flash flooding. ABC's Andrew Dimbert has more.
2: Across central and eastern Kentucky, roads remain washed out, trees are down. Governor Andy Beshear is urging people to stay off the roads, off these flooded roads, reminding Kentuckians that driving in these conditions could be life-threatening.
1: Kentucky is under a state of emergency. Several major wildfires burning in Utah right now. The Cottonwood Fire is still 0% contained and has scorched more than 90,000 acres. Dr. Mark LeDuc in Beaver, Utah says his Ring camera captured the fast-moving blaze
3: within seconds, completely surrounding kind of the trees around my cabin. I've never seen anything like that. I didn't know fire could do that.
1: There is some positive news on the Iron Fire, with crews there saying they've reached a point where they can start redirecting resources to some of the other fires burning in the state. Signed just over a week ago, the U.S.-Iran Memorandum of Understanding is showing signs of strain, with both countries exchanging new military strikes overnight. And now, word from Israel.
4: Overnight, Israel's Prime Minister Netanyahu said he's sending a delegation to Washington to weigh in on those nuclear talks with Iran. Israel is not a part of that U.S.-Iran deal, and it remains concerned that it gives Iran too many concessions.
1: ABC News senior White House correspondent Selena Wang. The death toll in Venezuela has now topped 1,400 on day four of the rescue and recovery effort after last week's devastating earthquakes.
5: The U.S. Southern Command has brought in military aircraft, a C-17 and Chinook helicopters to aid in the operation. And rescuers right now are in those critical hours to find as many survivors as they can.
1: ABC's Marcus Moore on the Foreign Desk. 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
7: 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Nick is a retirement and income specialist, primarily serving the American Southwest for the past 33 years, but he's sought after nationally for his expertise in helping people secure their retirements. Mr. Norton is a licensed life insurance professional in the states of New Mexico, Arizona, Nevada, California, and Texas, and he specializes in working with people who are near retirement and those who have already retired with wealth management, income planning, and asset protection strategies using life, health, long-term care, and annuity insurance products. And now, here to talk with you about securing your retirement, your host, Nick Norton.
8: Thank you for joining me this week. I'm Nick Norton, host of Safe Money and Income Radio. I specialize not only in asset and retirement protection, but also income planning. I'm at your service right here in New Mexico. There's an old English proverb dating back to 1538. It goes like this: you can't have your cake and eat it too. The saying means that once you eat your cake, it's gone, so therefore, you no longer have a cake. In short, it means you can't have it both ways. The history lesson points out that some of the things we say are based on steadfast and ancient beliefs that we tend not to question. But what if I told you that you could have your cake and eat it too when it comes to risk and safety with your retirement money? In other words, being safe with your money and taking some risks are not mutually exclusive of one another. Let's take a quick test to help me illustrate how being safe with your money and taking risks with your money can work together. Well, here's the first question. If you were to wake up tomorrow morning and 50% of your money was gone due to a stock market crash, would that impact your retirement? Probably. But if you're younger than 45, you might think, hey, no problem. I've got time to make up for it. But if you're like me and you're over 50, you probably don't like the idea of losing 50% of your retirement funds. Nobody likes losing anything they worked hard for. So the second question.

taxes, eliminate management fees, and have earnings and growth based upon an external index like the S&P 500. Wouldn't it make sense to at least consider something that keeps you from going backwards? Then give me a call now at 844-353-SAFE. 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We would love to share this and many other resources without any obligation. Now, let me ask that first question again. If you were to wake up tomorrow, 50% of your money is gone due to a stock market crash, how would that impact your retirement? But in this case, let's assume that you have guaranteed income payments that more than covers your cost of living. Let's say between Social Security, pensions if you have them, rental property income, and annuity payments, you have more than enough money to live on, and it's guaranteed for life. Now, if you were to lose 50% of your liquid accounts that are not being used to provide you income, how would you feel about that? I think you will agree that this is an entirely different scenario. In the first example, you lost 50% of the money you counted on for retirement. In this last scenario, your income is adequate and guaranteed for life, and you only lost 50% of the money not needed for your income. You know, I once heard someone explain the difference between hazard and risk, and they said this. Hazards are the sharks you spot in the ocean while standing on the shore. They become risks when you get in the water. Makes me think of the movie Jaws. When it comes to planning your income for life, market-based investments are hazards, but they only become a risk when you put money in them. What if I told you that you can jump in the water, swim with the sharks, but avoid the risk as it applies to your income floor? What the heck is an income floor? It's very simple. It's the amount of income you need to live on. It's typically made up of Social Security, pensions if you have them, and annuity income. Will this income cover your living expenses? Will your income keep up with inflation? If not, you would have what we call an income gap. Definitely something we would want to look into. For me, financial planning at some point really becomes retirement income planning. Our strategies allow you to enjoy maximum income with the peace of mind of knowing that you'll never run out of money, that you can enjoy the lifestyle you want in retirement, that your family will be taken care of if something happens to you. 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Isn't it time to stop exposing your retirement to market risk? 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

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You're ready to sell this asset and go into retirement, but you don't want to risk or lose any of your hard-earned money. 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If you have money you're counting on for retirement, we can ensure you sleep at night with our income and wealth preservation planning. Don't gamble your life's work away if you are nearing

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1: 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I'm Nick Norton, a Safe Money Retirement Specialist. I think all my listeners would agree that life has risks. In the Lord of the Rings saga, Bilbo Baggins said it best when he says to Frodo, "It's a dangerous business going out the door. You step onto the road, and if you don't keep your feet, there's no knowing where you might be swept off to." You know, risk is all around us. Our personal safety, our property, and especially our investments are all subjected to risk. When it comes to financial risks, we must look at market volatility, taxes, inflation, longevity, long-term care costs, and lawsuits. So what do we do to protect our life, our property, and our retirement from risk? According to the National Fire Protection Association, there's about 0.3% of having a house fire. That's pretty low. What do you do despite having such a slight chance of your house catching on fire? Do you ignore the risk? Probably not. Even if your house is paid for, or especially if it's paid for, don't you still want to go out and buy fire insurance that will repair or replace your house if it catches on fire? Absolutely. You start by choosing an insurance company with a history and financial strength to back up its guarantee of covering damages from fire to your home. Based on reports from various mortality tables, a 60-year-old male has less than a 1% chance of death this year. Although nobody likes the idea of dying, and even though a 1% chance is more than most of us would feel comfortable with, it's still a minimal chance. Yet what do we do if we have loved ones or business partners who will suffer negative financial consequences from our death? We might decide to own life insurance. If you don't own life insurance and have people who will be negatively impacted by your passing away, chances are you'll want to address this at some point in the future. Part of what I do for my clients is to review their existing life insurance policies to help them and their beneficiaries understand the benefits and features of those policies. Some benefits can be used while you're alive. These are called living benefits. So a comprehensive review of your policies would be very important. If you would like a complimentary review of your annuities, life insurance, or long-term care policies, give me a call now at 844-353-SAFE. That's 844-353-7233. We will make sure your insurance is up to date, that the designated beneficiary forms are current, and examine the benefits that you've paid for. If your coverage is not adequate, we can discuss that also. If you're not medically qualified for additional coverage, we can go over some enhanced death benefit options without medical underwriting. In other words, we can increase the amount of money that goes to your loved ones without you having to take a life insurance exam. Once again, my number is 844-353-7233. That's 844-353-7233. Getting back to risks in life and Bilbo Baggins warning us of going out the door and stepping onto the road, the U.S. Department of Transportation says there's about a 3% chance of being in a car accident in any given year. Once again, what do? Well, we buy insurance for property and injuries if we are in an accident. This all seems obvious, and it is. We buy home insurance to protect our home, life insurance for our beneficiaries, and auto insurance for our cars and the liabilities of an accident. Almost everyone knows this and doesn't think twice about covering these risks. If this is common sense, why don't most people insure against one of the most significant risks we face to what is typically our largest asset, our retirement funds? The Stock Trader Almanac analyzed that there is roughly a 26% chance of experiencing a market loss in any given year. That 1 in 4 chance is an estimation based on 13 market downturns over a 50-year period. You could also argue that the longer it's been since the last market crash, the closer we get to the next one. You know, when the market is up, we all know that you can only capture your gains by pulling money out of your account, essentially turning paper gains into actual profits. But what if you are retired or approaching retirement and the market drops? You might have no choice but to capture losses if you access your money. What if you must take your required minimum distributions or liquidate funds to pay taxes? Once again, you have no choice but to turn your paper losses into actual losses. Do you want your paper gains to turn into paper losses and then real losses? Of course not. Isn't it time to make sure your assets are properly protected? 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You know, you've worked your entire life building up your retirement assets in hopes of living comfortably and without having the stress of coming up short due to a market crash. Isn't it time to at least protect some of your retirement money from the high probability of market risk? Well, I must take a short break. 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Let's pause for some exciting announcements.

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1: 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You know, after school, you probably got a job during your first day or a few days at work, the human resource staff introduced you to the concept of the 401k or possibly the 403b and the advantages of using pre-tax money from your paycheck to fund your retirement. That you were saving taxes when you contribute to these pre-tax retirement plans. Well, after investing in the stock market, you had a reason to pay attention to what was happening in the financial world. When I got to this point in my life, I remember religiously watching the Nightly Business Report on PBS. Today, most people watch CNBC, Bloomberg, or Fox Business News. What I'm trying to say is that we were told that all you must do is work hard, invest your money in the stock market, and your retirement will be secure. But here's the tricky question. Who is taking all the risk? You are. Who's in control? The government and the financial institutions. When it comes to inflation, market risk, and taxes, we have no control. However, with contractual-based investments, you can participate in the market, the stock market that is, lock in market gains without participating in any market losses. We can create maximum income with the peace of mind of knowing that we will never run out of money. See, here we focus on strategies over products. We believe in reducing and eliminating losses. And I'm not just talking about market losses. We want to look at the impact of taxes and management fees and what that can do to your retirement savings. My investment philosophy is that there should be a balance between market-based investments and contractual-based investments. If 100% of my retirement savings is in a traditional IRA or a traditional 401k or a traditional 403b as an example, in other words, a pre-tax savings plan, and I'm 100% invested in the stock market, then I have now introduced the possibility of failure. And why do I say this? Because now my retirement savings are 100% taxed, subjected to market losses and management fees. All of this occurring during the income phase of my financial plan, the phase in which I'm living off my retirement savings. So, is it possible that I could outlive my savings? Yes, it is. And that, my friends, is failure. I'm here to let you know that you can achieve financial success without being fully invested in the stock market. 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
11: 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Nick is a retirement and income specialist, primarily serving the American Southwest for the past 33 years, but he's sought after nationally for his expertise in helping people secure their retirements. Mr. Norton is a licensed life insurance professional in the states of New Mexico, Arizona, Nevada, California, and Texas, and he specializes in working with people who are near retirement and those who have already retired, with wealth management, income planning, and asset protection strategies using life, health, long-term care, and annuity insurance products. 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
1: 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I'm Nick Norton, an asset and retirement protection specialist right here in New Mexico. As usual, let's start this segment with a question. Would you like to lose all your money, some of your money, or none of your money? I've asked that question of my clients thousands of times, and almost everyone says, I don't want to lose any of my money. Mark Twain once said that he was more concerned with the return of his money than the return on his money. Will Rogers famously repeated that statement. Here's the problem. Most people don't want to lose any money, but their investments don't reflect that desire. I constantly see retirees with 100% of their retirement funds in market-based investments. When this occurs, the possibility of failure is now part of their retirement plan. What if you had a chance to avoid failure through participation in the market's upside without any participation in the downside? If you're one of those people that wants to build and create wealth for you and your family, but wants that wealth protected against financial risk and loss, then give me a call now at 844-353-SAFE. Get more details when you call. 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My number is 844-353-SAFE. That's 844-353-7233. Now, obviously, some money can afford to be lost, and some money absolutely can't. Let's say that your income greatly exceeds your expenses on a guaranteed lifetime basis and is hedged for inflation to grow over your lifetime. In other words, you and your spouse can never outlive your income. Your income is adequate, and your income will increase to offset inflation. In this scenario, your money not used for income might be suitable for some risk of loss to potentially take advantage of future gains. So you might say that you are not willing to lose any of your money dedicated for lifetime income, but for money not used for income, you could take some risk. What if you need all your money for income? Longevity is just as bad, if not worse, than market risk. If you live too long, will your money last as long as you do? How do you plan for living too long? The sad truth is that most people plan for longevity risk by underliving their retirement. Underliving their retirement? What does that mean? Unfortunately, most people do not live their retirement to its full potential. Why is that? Because many people have significant amounts of uncertainty in their retirement plan. If you're listening to me right now, there is a pretty good chance that you don't want to underlive your retirement. In other words, you probably want to get the most out of your retirement money. Live the dream, as they say, but also know that you won't run out of money before you run out of life. If you want to achieve maximum financial potential, call for our Safe Money and Income book at 844-353-7233. We will provide you with this amazing retirement resource at our expense. Let's work together to take income uncertainty out of retirement so you can enjoy the golden years without financial stress. I believe that strategies, not products, are the solutions. In retirement, we will create and design strategies that will give you maximum income with the peace of mind of knowing that you will never run out of money. We will eliminate and overcome financial risks. We will remove failure from your retirement plan. Again, our number is 844-353-7233. Now let's get back to what I mentioned at the beginning of this segment. If you don't want to lose any of your money and you don't want to run out of money before you die, yet you still want to maximize your income and live your retirement to its full potential without stress and worry, what are you going to do? If your retirement plan is based on hypothetical growth with a risk of loss and unknown mortality, how do you know how much money you can spend on your retirement? As you've heard me say before, a retirement plan with a hypothetical rate of return, risk of loss, an arbitrary spending rate, and an assumed date of death is called an if-come plan because you don't know if it's going to be there when you need it. You have also heard me say that living in retirement based on hypothetical, arbitrary, and assumed information is no way to live. Imagine if you had an income floor that you could never live below. Imagine the peace of mind and the confidence you would have in your retirement if you knew your income was adequate and growing. Imagine if you had solutions in place for spousal survivorship. Imagine if you had done something to offset the potential cost of long-term care. Wouldn't that be a better way to live than having a retirement based on a guessing game? Wouldn't that allow you to relax and enjoy retirement without the constant stress of having circumstances beyond your control steal the joy out of your golden years? These are important questions. Give us a call at 844-353-SAFE. 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I'll be back right after this informative message.

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1: Welcome back to Safe Money and Income Radio. I'm Nick Norton, a Safe Money Retirement Specialist. I was talking to one of my listeners the other day, we'll call him Joe, and Joe mentioned how his friend made a 22% return with his investments recently. Well, I usually don't give a statement like that much attention. Heck, I didn't even ask what they were invested in, because claims like that are rarely accurate. Now, why would I say that? Because the 22% is most likely the gross or average return, which doesn't consider the impact of fees and taxes. That 22% gross return might make for a good story over some cocktails, but mathematically, it's not impressive. Rather, it is the net rate of return that we should be focusing on. Why? Because the net rate of return is what our money earns after fees and taxes. I didn't dismiss the statement for some reason this time. I had what you might call a sudden epiphany and asked Joe if his friend spent the earnings as soon as the year ended. Joe asked me, "What do you mean?" I asked him again, "Are the earnings gone? Did he spend them?" Joe said, "I don't think so." So I asked, "Is it still invested where he made the 22% return?" Joe said, "I don't know, but I think so." Now I asked a question that Joe soon won't forget. I said, "Joe, how do you know he made a 22% return?" The phone was silent for a while. I could hear the gears turning in his head. And then quietly, humbly, Joe answered, "I don't know." Before we get back to this encounter with Joe, let me ask you this question. 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So let's get back to my conversation with Joe. Some of you listening have already figured out why a 22% return is not a 22% return if it is still invested. Let me explain. Let's illustrate this with some other questions. If you are married and have one excellent year of married life, is that a successful marriage? If you have children and win father or mother of the year for 1 year in that child's life, does that make you a successful parent? If you have a job and 1 year you exceed every expectation your boss had for you, does that mean you've had a successful career? Well, when it comes to money, people usually measure success in segments. They might look at a portion of their money that had the best performance over a period of time, sometimes ignoring the money that was lost to market risk, fees, and taxes. You see this all the time, and not just from the guy talking about his money at a party. You see it on the financial news when they get all excited because the market is up for that day. You see it from brokers and advisors when they talk about the previous year's results. If you want to achieve maximum financial potential, call for our Safe Money and Income book at 844-353-7233. We will provide you with this amazing retirement resource at our expense. Let's work together to take income uncertainty out of retirement so you can enjoy the golden years without financial stress. I believe that strategies, not products, are the solutions. In retirement, we will create and design strategies that will give you maximum income with the peace of mind of knowing that you will never run out of money. We will eliminate and overcome financial risks. We will remove failure from your retirement plan. Again, our number is 844-353-7233. You know, there's a name for exaggerated claims when something cannot be counted on. And I won't say it on the radio, but it doesn't come from a female cow and doesn't smell like roses. Now, you know from listening to my show over the years that I focus on eliminating losses. I believe retirement planning takes work, and the focus should be on reducing the financial risks that could put your retirement in jeopardy. Now, I also think retirement planning should be about honesty. I think we should all be wiser as we get older, and we shouldn't call something a market gain when it can be taken away. A 22% gain that is still exposed to market risk is not a 22% gain. How do you take earnings and turn them into a permanent increase protected from loss? That is what I would like to talk to you about. My number is 844-353-SAFE, and I look forward to us having a meaningful conversation. This is Nick Norton, your host of Safe Money and Income Radio. I'll be back right after this informative message.

0: When was the last time you did a beneficiary review on your life insurance and annuity policies? Did you know that many non-qualified joint annuities have incorrect beneficiary designations that completely bypass the joint annuitant from receiving death benefits? Another major mistake made on beneficiary designations can cause your death benefit to be subject to estate taxes or probate. 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Do you think the market is going up or going down? Or is that even the right question to ask? Here's a better question. When the market goes up, do you get to lock in your gains? What if you never had to worry about the market going up or down? 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
1: 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I'm Nick Norton. I specialize in helping New Mexicans mitigate market risk, preserve their retirement money, and create flexible income plans. You know, when I talk to my clients, one of the most common questions I get is, what kind of rate of return can I get on my money? Well, my question to that question is often another question. For what purpose, I'll ask. Sometimes that question confuses the people I'm talking to. 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Well, what do you mean by that? I want my money to grow. This is one of the things that drives me crazy about the financial planning industry. Financial news and many financial planning experts talk about growth, but often don't talk about purpose. 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You might feel good because now you have $120,000. But then what if your investment experienced a 20% loss? 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Now you have less than what you started with. First you felt great and then you felt terrible. But none of those emotions were based on purpose, just gain and loss. if there is no purpose for your money, then what does it matter if it grows or declines? That's why I say there is no planning without purpose. There must be something you're trying to accomplish with your money for a return on your investment to be important or meaningful. If you want to achieve maximum financial potential, call for our Safe Money and Income book at 844-353-7233. 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Let's work together to take income uncertainty out of retirement so you can enjoy the golden years without financial stress. I believe that strategies, not products, are the solutions. In retirement, we will create and design strategies that will give you maximum income with the peace of mind of knowing that you will never run out of money. We will eliminate and overcome financial risks. We will remove failure from your retirement plan. Again, our number is 844-353-7233. Let's think about purpose of money planning in terms of building a house. If you were to build a home, you need to ask yourself, what are you trying to accomplish? First, you'd want to make sure there's enough rooms. Think of your dream home right now. I bet you could tell me the number of rooms you'd like to have, how many bathrooms, and the purpose for those rooms. You might be thinking about the house you're in right now and how you'd make your new home different to fulfill a purpose you want. If you're like most people, having enough rooms is not the only thing to consider. You might have an opinion on how the house would be designed or how it would look based on how it would make you feel. You might want it to be reliable and have appliances and equipment that adequately perform their functions. Most importantly, I bet you'd like your house to be safe, built to modern-day building codes. 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When the grandkids came over, there was no place for them to sleep. 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That's 844-353-7233. Houses don't burn down very often anymore because we learned a long time ago that building a home means making something that keeps its occupants safe. Unfortunately, I don't think we've learned that lesson regarding retirement planning. I still see people euphoric when the market goes up and depressed when it goes down. Most people want their retirement assets protected. They don't want their assets to burn down due to market risk. Just like when you build a house, you want it to be safe. What good is all the time and money of investing in a home just to lose it? The same thing for your home is true for your retirement. If you build a retirement, you make it to live in, not just look at an account value and then one day see it disappear because you didn't protect it. How is your retirement built? 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Is it adequate? Is it keeping up with inflation? Will it survive the death of a spouse when Social Security or pension income is lost? Will it survive long-term care costs? Do I have a tax-free income replacement strategy? These are all very important questions that need answers you can count on. 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Well, that's all the time I have for Safe Money and Income Radio this week. 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I want you to sleep at night too. Until next time, at the same time, I'm Nick Norton, reminding you to stay safe so you can step into a secure future.
0: 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Optional lifetime income benefit riders are used to calculate lifetime payments only and are not available for cash surrender or in a death benefit unless specified in the annuity contract. 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No information presented today should be acted upon without meeting with a qualified and licensed professional. Obviously, by calling us now, you are just taking the first step towards protecting your retirement. It's important that you read all insurance contract disclosures carefully before making a purchase decision. Rates and returns mentioned on this program are subject to change without notice.
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10: From ABC News, Mike Dubusky. In Kentucky, the rain is starting to let up after a weekend of powerful flash flooding. Governor Andy Beshear posting an update this afternoon.
11: We know we've lost at least four people. Thankfully, that number has not grown since yesterday, but there are a lot of rescues going on right now.
10: He says there's been more than 60 water rescues and evacuations, with power outages affecting about 4,600 customers. Meanwhile, fire crews in Utah are making some progress on the multitude of wildfires there, with authorities now saying the Iron Fire is in a place where they can start redirecting resources to other blazes. The biggest fire, known as the Cottonwood Fire, remains 0% contained and has already churned through more than 90,000 acres. Much of that is driven by hot, dry conditions. And according to ABC meteorologist Samara Theodore, it's not just the West that's going to be feeling the heat.
12: Boston, by Thursday, it's feeling like 101. D.C., 109 is what it'll feel like on Thursday. New York City, right here where we are, 106. So the feel like temperatures, that's when you factor in the humidity, it is really going to be something to be concerned about. Even farther west, Minneapolis on Monday, feeling like 108 degrees.
10: The death toll in Venezuela after the earthquakes that hit last week is now well over 1,400 people, with thousands more hurt. ABC's Marcus Moore is at the foreign desk.
13: U.S. search and rescue teams are now on the ground, their work expanding overnight. The rescue effort is now in its fourth day, and U.S. teams sharing video of them rescuing a mother and her young son, pulling them from the rubble of one of those collapsed buildings, and people who watched this rescue cheering in relief.
10: Several U.S. military aircraft have been deployed to assist in relief efforts. And more tensions in the Middle East, with Bahrain and Kuwait now condemning the latest strikes from Iran. Those strikes, retaliation for earlier U.S. attacks. 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
8: 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Now, we continue honoring them. 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
14: Looks like the second half of the weekend stays sunny, warm, and a bit windy in the afternoon. 95 Albuquerque, 88 Santa Fe, with a red flag warning until 8 p.m. Then tonight, mostly clear, breezy, and mild. The low drops to 64 in Albuquerque, 58 in Santa Fe. I'm meteorologist Olga Breeze for KOAT7.
15: Hello again, everyone, and welcome to America's Top Soundbites. My name's Brandon Vogt, and I'm set to count down the biggest soundbites in the USA for the week ending June 25th, 2026. These rankings come from the pages of Soundbite Magazine, the industry's number one periodical. But before we get to the countdown this week, let's check out the top three 1 week ago. At number three last week was Whoopi Goldberg with "What Did Black People Do to You?" At number two, it was Richard Gere with Alien. And at number one last week, actor Robert De Niro with America, Not Lovable.
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17: The phrase, "we all love our country," stuck in my throat. Because our country isn't so lovable right now. I hate to say it, but loving our country is starting to sound like an abused spouse saying they love their abuser. I can't love a country that's led by a racist, misogynist, xenophobic tyrant. And let me just say it. I can't love the country that's led by Donald Trump. And
15: number one last week, Robert De Niro with Not Lovable. Who will be number one this week on America's Top Soundbites? Let's get to the countdown and find out. Coming in at number 20 this week, this one dropping three notches from number 17, it's former CBS newsman Scott Pelley with Dead Spouse.
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18: Well, if we want to talk about it at an emotional level, the best thing that I can imagine in terms of describing it is that it's like your spouse was murdered. There's some moments of the day I feel fine. There are some moments of the day that I just frankly fall apart when I least expect it.
15: Scott Pelley with Dead

0: saying for quite some time, I think that we absolutely have to explore what we need to do because of the Supreme Court and what it has done to destroy so many of the elements of the Constitution that were designed to protect, in particular, the minority, those who were marginalized, including expansion of the Supreme Court. And yes, I absolutely believe that we should be exploring that.
1: 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She's back on the countdown at number 19 this week on America's Top Soundbites. 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Now, on with the countdown. At number 18 this week, this one's sliding down the chart three notches from 15. It's Representative Al Green with Racist Shut Up.
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4: I'm not going to let anybody call me a racist, Chairman.
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5: It is, gentlemen. Suspend.
4: He will
5: gentlemen
4: not.
5: Suspend.
3: Tell him to shut up.
5: It'll gentlemen suspend. No, the gentleman will suspend.
1: Al Green with Mark Wayne Mullen. Racist, shut up. Number 18 this week on America's Top Soundbites. Here's a look at the numbers from coast to coast on America's Top Soundbites, and we're up to number 17, and a debut this week from Donald Trump. Here's Democrats.
2: Number 17.
6: Democrats. I call them the Democrats. They're dumb. The Democrats. When I watched that, where one of them thought it was World War XI. She said, World War XI. She meant World War II. You know about that, right? This is one of their potential leaders, Ilhan Omar, who married her brother to get into the country, by the way, illegally.
1: Donald Trump with Democrats. Number 17 this week on America's Top Soundbites. We don't stop till we reach the top on AT Soundbites. We're up to another debut on the countdown at number 16. With a controversy going on with Washington's reflecting pool, CNN's Cornell Belcher relays a story about frolicking in the reflecting pool, which has never been allowed.
2: 16.
7: I'm sorry for these National Guards who should be home with their families. And their friends, and they're still here as a part of Trump's political game that he's playing because they don't need to be here. But we're seeing this decriminalization and the slippery slope to authoritarianism. But this is what it looks like, right? It, like all of a sudden, something that you played in, something that when I came to visit Washington, I also played splash around in.
8: Right.
7: All of a sudden, that's a crime. And so we're going to have a kid who's splashing around in a pool in Washington, D.C., like thousands of kids do all the time. Where we're going to put them in handcuffs? Like, that's, to me, is the ultimate sort of symbol of what, how this country has fallen into disrepair and authoritarianism.
1: Number 16 this week, CNN's Cornell Belcher, splashing around in the reflecting pool. Something that has never been allowed. As the numbers get smaller, the hits get bigger on America's Top Soundbites. We're up to 15 this week. And it's California Representative Ro Khanna looking at Mayor Mondami as a rising star.
2: Number 15.
9: I do believe that this shows two things. First, Mondami is a star. Anyone dismissing him is just naive and out of touch. He is one of the five most consequential Democrats in the nation right now, and people should treat him with respect. And the second thing is that the progressive movement is on the ascendancy in the House of Representatives and across the country. And the idea of just saying, oh, this is New York, is just not true. We've been winning in Pennsylvania, in New Jersey, in Michigan, in Maine, and this is really where the energy of the party is.
1: Number 15 this week, Ro Khanna, Mondami, a star. On America's Top Soundbites. We're up to a former number one now on AT Soundbites, and it's down three notches from number 11. Al Sharpton, countdown legend with Slave Fights.
2: Number 14.
10: Trump and others are trying to bring us back to an America that we struggled to get out of. So there is a connection of why that they're having these fights.

0: on the White House lawn, the UFO and all, whatever they call it, UFC.
1: Yeah.
0: And all that, because they're trying to go back to that when, you know, they'd watch people have these fights for the slave masters and they'd be entertained by that. They're literally going back to that. Let's not forget.
1: Look at these ICE raids playing out on America's
0: streets. Let's not forget one of the things that I think slips a lot of people.
2: Al Sharpton, his former number one, down to 14 this week with slave fights. We're up to another debut on the countdown this week, all the way up at number 13. And it's a newcomer to America's Top Soundbites, YouTuber and CNN contributor Lee McGavin with Mondami Represents All of Us.
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4: 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That if you don't answer to the billionaire class, you don't answer to a lobby group, and you don't answer to your donors, then you can actually keep looking out for the people. And that's why when we're talking about John saying, you know, is this Mamdani's idea? This is what a lot of us in the country want. We want politicians that answer to us, that look out for us, that represent us.
2: Lee McGavin with Mondami Represents Us. Number 13 this week on America's Top Soundbites. Coming up, more of the biggest soundbites in the USA. Also, a special long-distance dedication from Josh Hawley to James Tallarico. And also, Tom Hanks makes his debut on America's Top Soundbites. All that and more to come on America's Top Soundbites.
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21: For decades, the prevailing wisdom for someone who's had a heart attack has been to put them on beta blockers for the rest of their life. But new research suggests that might not be necessary, and that the benefits of these medications probably taper off after a year or two. On the whole, and for the average person, beta blockers are very safe and very effective. But, as with any medication, they can come with a cost. A financial one, and also potential side effects. We're talking about things like fatigue, dizziness, dry mouth, dry eyes. I want to be clear when I say that you absolutely should talk to your doctor before starting or stopping any medication. Point is, if you're years out from a heart attack and you're in otherwise good health, you might want to ask your doctor about discontinuing beta blockers. You'll want to, of course, keep up a healthy lifestyle, diet, exercise, and sleep. I'm Dr. Sanjay Gupta, helping you live a better life.
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2: Back on America's Top Soundbites, I'm Brandon Vogt for the week ending June 25th, 2026. And we're up to number 12 this week on this week's chart. This one falling 10 notches. Our biggest dropper of the week. It's Richard Gere with Alien.
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25: Human history is in many ways the history of migration, of movement. It's a story of people adapting, building, contributing, and dreaming. And yet somehow in today's debates, we often speak about migrants, about refugees, as if they were different from us. I think the term I was actually given today, apparently the U.S. government is calling aliens. Aliens. That's the latest. It had been vermin, now it's aliens. I'm deeply ashamed of this, I want you to know. They belong to another category of human beings, as if their hopes and fears and aspirations were somehow less legitimate than our own. The simple truth that we're all connected by movement, by our own humanity, by journeys that have come before us.
2: 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This one dropping from number 6 is Paul Krugman with D-Magafication.
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26: We need to, obviously, we need to defang Trump as much as possible and make sure that neither he nor anybody who follows in his footsteps has power after the next two elections. But beyond that, we really need to do a thorough purging of the United States. We need a demagification, and that is, you know, I'm not going over the top by using a word that's very similar to the denazification that we pursued successfully after World War II in Germany.
2: Demagification. Number 11 this week from Paul Krugman. We're playing the biggest sound bites of the nation. These are the hits radio stations are playing and people want to hear. And as we enter the top 10 this week, it's our second entry this week on the countdown from Kamala Harris. Here she is with Hope is a Verb.
3: BV counts them down.
0: I really, truly believe this. We each have light inside of us. And we need to know that that is what inspires our hope as much as anything external to ourselves. And when we feel that and not allow an election or an individual to dampen that light, and instead let that light kind of carry us, in particular through moments of darkness, that we not only act on that hope, but we inspire that hope in each other. And in particular at this moment, it is so important that we not only have hope, but that we understand that that should be a verb.
2: Hope is a verb. Kamala Harris, number 10 this week on America's Top Soundbites. 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We're up to number 9 this week. This one dropping from number 5 as Donald Trump and Kristen Welker with The Walk-Off.
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1: But, Mr. President,
4: your one-sided crooked networks. All right, let's call it quits because I've had enough. Thank you, darling. Have a good
1: Mr.
4: time.
1: Mr. President, let's please. I traveled all the way to Wisconsin.
4: I've sat in the rain with you.
1: I know. I've sat in the rain with you for an Wisconsin.
4: Hour. On and off in the rain, and I've given you enough time. You ought to straighten out your press because you know what?
1: Mr. President,
4: a country can never be great with a dishonest press.
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2: Donald Trump, Kristen Welker, The Walk-Off. Dropping 4 notches this week to number 9. On America's Top Soundbites. We don't stop till we reach the top on AT Soundbites. We're up to number 8 this week. And this one dropping out of the number 1 position. It's Robert De Niro with America, Not Lovable.
3: Number 8.
5: The phrase, we all love our country, stuck in my throat. Because our country isn't so lovable right now. I hate to say it, but loving our country is starting to sound like an abused spouse saying they love their abuser. I can't love a country that's led by a racist, misogynist, xenophobic tyrant. And let me just say it. I can't love the country that's led by Donald Trump. And
2: Robert De Niro dropping out of the number 1 position this week, down to number 8 with America, Not Lovable. That means there's a brand new number 1 this week on America's Top Soundbites. Before we get to it, we got 7 big hits to go. Before we get back to the chart, let's check out a long distance dedication this week. And it comes to us from Missouri Senator Josh Hawley. Going out to Senate candidate from Texas, James Tallarico, with Weird.
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7: It's so weird. This guy is just so weird. And saying that he's a Christian who hates Christianity, I think pretty much sums it up. I know this is a guy who believes that men ought to be playing women's sports and men ought to be in women's locker rooms. I guess maybe we read a different Bible. I'm pretty sure the Bible says that male and female, God created them, and he saw that it was good. So I think maybe Tallarico ought to knock it off, maybe read the scripture a little bit more, quit telling women that they should accept men in their locker rooms, quit saying that God is non-binary, which is another of his quotes. There's not 200 genders, there's 2. There's nothing wrong with being a woman or being a man. And I just think this guy, he's got to be the weirdest Senate candidate out there this year for the Democrats, and that is really saying something.
2: Josh Hawley, our long-distance dedication, going out to James Tallarico with Weird. 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Now, back to the countdown. Coming in at number 7 this week, it's another newcomer onto the chart and a debut from the senator from Delaware, Lisa Blunt Rochester. She's asked the question on live TV and can't provide the answer to, where has socialism worked?
8: Number 7.
9: Where has socialism ever worked, Senator?
10: Is that another question, or is that for the next interview?
9: That's definitely for you. You said fish doesn't work everywhere. I just want to know place where socialism has been beneficial.
10: Well, when you have me come back on, we can talk about all the races
9: get
10: across
9: your answer
10: the country.
9: Ready.
2: Number 7 this week, Lisa Blunt Rochester. Where has socialism worked? A newcomer onto the countdown that we'll probably be hearing more from in the future. Coming up, the 6 biggest sound bites in the USA. We'll also go back in time with Jill Biden and crown a brand new number 1 this week on America's Top Soundbite.
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2: 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It's time now for an AT Soundbites Extra this week, and this one also climbing the charts in Canada. It comes to us from Ottawa, in the Ottawa Public Schools, as they canceled a drag show. And in this report, they show us drag queens and allies were very upset that this drag show got canceled.
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4: Community members gather outside of Much More Public School in support of Pride.
5: To show our solidarity with the community, to show our kids that this does matter, and we do support them, and they are welcome.
4: This just days after a drag story time event was canceled for what the school says was raising concerns about curricular alignment.
5: The cancellation this year was very, very disappointing.
4: Jessica Fullerton is a parent of a student at Much More and says the story time presentations are a welcome event.
5: It started some really amazing conversations about, like, wow, this person was dressed up and they looked amazing. What does that mean? And so it was a great jumping off point for those conversations.
6: It's really nice to make sure that the environment is going to be inclusive. The community, I think in general, is happy to have these events.
4: The gathering welcomed dozens of parents, children, and advocates who say the school's unexplained cancellation came as a shock.
7: We have to accept that some people have expertise in teaching our children certain lessons, and accepting other kids and learning that queer people and trans people exist and they are a part of our communities and always will be is just a simple part of the curriculum.
14: A donkey! Yeehaw!
4: Adriana Exposé, a drag performer, was supposed to lead the story time, but in an email to CTV News earlier this week, says the cancellation was due to parental pushback.
5: It's just sad that we are bending to the will of those voices when we need to be showing these members of our community, the marginalized members of our community, that we support them, that they are safe here, that they are welcome.
4: Fullerton says the gathering shows the support the community has to create a safe and inclusive experience for their children.
5: To show our kids that you know, if you're different, it's okay.
2: Canceled drag show at a public school. From Ottawa, Canada. That one on the chart this week on Canada's Top Soundbites at number 12. This week, an AT Soundbites Extra. Time now for a flashback on America's Top Soundbites, as it's the birthday this week of Supreme Court Justice Clarence Thomas. And in our flashback, Justice Thomas reflects on his time when he was going through the confirmation process to be a Supreme Court judge, and namely, some of the questions from future President Joe Biden from 1991.
15: There's a fervent and aggressive school of thought that wishes to see natural law further inform the Constitution than it does now, argued against by the positivist led by Judge Bork. Now, again, that may be lost on all the people. You know, and I know what we're talking about.
16: I have to be perfectly honest with you. You sit there and you have no idea what they are talking about. All I know is that he was asking me these questions about natural law.
15: Someone may apply it in a way, like Moore, who leads him in a direction that is, quote, liberal. You may apply it in a way that leads you in a direction that's conservative. Or you may, like many argue, not apply it at all. But it is a fundamental question that is going to be almost impossible for non-lawyers to grasp in an exchange. But you know, and I know, it is a big, big deal. And in conclusion,
16: one of the things you do in hearings is you have to sit there and look attentively at people you know have no idea what they're talking about. And it was fine. I understood what he was trying to do. I didn't really appreciate it. Natural law was nothing more than a way of tricking me into talking about abortion. This is a case in which this sleaze, this dirt, was searched for by staffers of members of this committee, was then leaked to the media, and this committee and this body validated it and displayed it at prime time over our entire nation. This is a circus. It's a national disgrace. And from my standpoint, as a black American, as far as I'm concerned, it is a high-tech lynching for uppity blacks who in any way deign to think for themselves.
2: Justice Clarence Thomas reflecting on his time in a hearing to be a Supreme Court justice from 1991. It's a flashback this week on America's Top Soundbites. We're up to a long-distance dedication now on America's Top Soundbites. And remember, you can always request a long-distance dedication. Grab a pen and paper, and I'll have that address for you right after this soundbite. This long-distance dedication goes out to Barack Hussein Obama from Donald Trump. As President Trump says, maybe President Obama should have done something about that reflecting pool.
3: America's Top Soundbites.
8: Part of what's curious about this situation is we stood here with you in April when you first revealed the plans.
9: I said what?
8: In April, you showed us pictures of what you were going to do. One, you said you had a guy who was going to do it in a week for about $1 million.
9: Well,
8: it's been 2 months, $16.5 million.
9: Yeah, okay, ready? Barack Hussein Obama, have you ever heard of him?
8: Yeah.
9: He spent 2 years and over $100 million on trying to fix it. You know what happened to it? Never even opened.
8: Right.
9: He took the water from the river. You know about that, right? It turned out to be putrid, and it destroyed the whole thing. Spent over $100 million. Him and Biden together spent $147 million. You know what happened? Never opened. You don't mention that, right?
8: But to Phil's question,
9: we spent about 10. Much of the money we spent are park workers. They're there whether they do this or not, as you know. They work in the park, and they're very good workers. They did a great job. So they were going to spend $300 to $400 million. You know that. And it was going to take 4 years. I spent about 6-7 weeks, and I spent probably in terms of outside, probably $10 million, around $10 million. They say 16, but a lot of that is workers that work for the same thing.
2: A long-distance dedication going out to Barack Obama from Donald Trump on the reflecting pool that Donald Trump fixed. If you'd like to request a long-distance dedication, you can write to us at America's Top Soundbites, 500 4th Street Northwest, Albuquerque, New Mexico, 87102. 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And congratulations to Barbara. Last week, she knew that voice was Deb Holland. 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Identify this voice.
10: And I read this tweet by Bishop Tobin, who is a Catholic bishop, and he comes out and he says that he wants to remind all Catholics not to support or engage in any pride and participate in any pride parades or anything supporting the LGBTQ community because it's against Christian values and that it's harmful to children. 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
10: I read this tweet by Bishop Tobin, who is a Catholic bishop, and he comes out and he says that he wants to remind all Catholics not to support or engage in any pride and participate in any pride parades or anything supporting the LGBTQ community because it's against Christian values and that it's harmful to children. And I tweeted out that my Catholic children will be attending pride events as this Catholic will.
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0: colleague of mine went to a meeting of the primetime seniors the other week. There are programs like this all over the country for people in their 60s, 70s, 80s, and beyond to stay active. It's not just something to keep older folks busy. It helps to keep their bodies in shape and their brains sharp. Showing up with a good attitude is a must, and research shows that having the right mindset actually does lead to better physical aging. So if you need some suggestions to boost your positivity, experts we talked to recommended focusing on goals, which can boost your confidence. Practice gratitude, they said. One of the seniors my colleague met told her that just waking up in the morning is, quote, better than the alternative. That's true. Focus on the things you can control. Diet and exercise, and very importantly, surround yourself with positive people, because that can be contagious. I'm Dr. Sanjay Gupta, helping you live a better life.
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2: This is America's Top Soundbites. I'm Brandon Vogt, as we're making our way to number one this week. And we're up to number six on our countdown, and it comes to us from Chris Murphy with a bizarre conspiracy theory that Donald Trump is getting paid by Iran.
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4: As we are currently debating an Iran deal that basically exists on Iran's terms, why was there a flood of money from Iranian regime-backed entities into the Trump crypto companies? Why were they putting that investment in? What did they expect to get?
2: Connecticut Senator Chris Murphy, Trump getting paid by Iran. Number six this week on America's Top Soundbites. We'll pause the countdown right now for a flashback as we dig through the AT Soundbites archives and find this gem from 4 years ago. It was the summer of 2022 when Jill Biden told us about breakfast tacos.
5: But we can't get those things on our own. Raul helped build this organization with the understanding that the diversity of this community, as distinct as the Bogotas of the Bronx, as beautiful as the blossoms of Miami, and as unique as the breakfast tacos here in San Antonio.
2: Jill Biden with breakfast tacos, a flashback this week, a huge hit on the charts in the summer of 2022. Our flashback this week on America's Top Soundbites. We're up to the top five now on America's Top Soundbites as we're looking for that brand new number one. And coming in at number five this week, it's comedian Larry David not laughing. He's embarrassed.
3: Five, five, five, number five.
6: And this is your way of celebrating America. The White House did it much differently with the UFC fight. What did you think about that?
7: It was a travesty. Yeah. What else can you say about it? It was embarrassing. I was embarrassed to be an American. Yeah.
2: Larry David, embarrassed to be an American. Number five this week on America's Top Soundbites. Here's a look at the numbers from coast to coast on AT Soundbites, and we're all the way up to number four this week. And a moment of clarity from CNN's Van Jones, as he correctly diagnoses some of the problems with progressives.
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8: If progressives have a politics that says all white people are racist, all men are toxic, and all billionaires are evil, it's kind of hard to keep them on your side. And so we might want to think about, if you're chasing people out of the party, you can't be mad when they leave. And maybe if we had a different politics, we actually said dignity for everybody, everybody's respected, and we need you, more people might stay.
2: CNN's Van Jones on progressives, number four this week on America's Top Soundbites. Before we get to the top three this week and a brand new number one on the countdown, let's check out a track that's just bubbling under the top 20 this week. It comes to us from Pink News as they profile a gay ram farm in Germany.
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10: This gay farmer is raising the world's first flock of gay sheep on his farm in Germany. 51-year-old Michael Stucka has a herd of 21 gay rams on his farm in Lohne, North Rhine-Westphalia in Germany, where he lives with his husband. The farm's breeder says the rams are attracted to other males, saying they court each other, mount each other, and ignore the ewes. Studies have shown that around 8% of rams are gay, and that between 18 to 22% are bisexual. Michael explained that regulations dictate that there must be one ram per 50 ewes, and that ram is expected to produce offspring. If that ram is gay, they won't, and often that ram will end up at the slaughterhouse. Wanting to change this, Michael bought 21 gay rams from breeders and started Rainbow Wool with a friend. The wool collected from the sheep is used to create LGBTQ+ themed merch, like caps, patches, and shoelaces. Profits from the products goes to the Federation Queer Diversity in Germany, which helps various LGBTQ+ causes. The farm's sheep breeder, Klaus Louis Hahn, says, "The initiative is great because the rams can live a happy life with their peers and be their true selves." Michael has said the process benefits the sheep and the community. In such a conservative industry like farming, this is a revolution and truly special. Michael, who is a member of Germany's Gay Farmer Network, also hopes the project will change stereotypes around the farming industry, saying, "Out here in the countryside, we're more open-minded than some might think."
2: Just bubbling under the top 20 this week on America's Top Soundbites. From Pink News, it's Gay Ram Farm. We're up to number 3 on America's Top Soundbites this week, and it's Anaya Pressley. As she says, Republicans just want to erase black people.
11: Number 3.
12: They don't even want to name, they want to erase the word black in their attack on DEI. They want to erase the word and they want to erase black people.
2: Erase black people. Number 3 this week on America's Top Soundbites. And before we get to the number 1 soundbite in the land this week, let's check out number 2. It's from Oscar winner Tom Hanks. As he was standing in line about to get into the dedication for the Obama Library and Museum last weekend, MS Now wanted to catch up with him.
11: Number 2.
13: For so long.
14: I'm here storytelling with you.
15: Oh, yeah, thank you. Thank you.
16: Come on.
13: Doris right. Kearns Goodwin is here. It's great to see you.
15: What can I do for the 800 people watching
13: Jacob Soboroff. Oh,
15: MS Now.
13: We're live on MS
15: Now. All right, add a zero to it if you need to.
13: I would say millions now that you're on our
15: all
13: air.
15: All right, all right.
13: How'd you feel to be here today?
2: Tom Hanks, 800 people watching MS Now. Number 2 this week on America's Top Soundbites. Before we get to number 1 this week, let's check out a special request. 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He wanted to hear that big hit from last summer from the Countdown Queen, Maxine Waters, with Trump Beat You.
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18: 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But they're attacking everybody, Americans too. You see what they're doing up in Minneapolis. And so, Donald Trump, we are going to make sure we're going to beat you.
2: 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Now we're up to the brand new number 1 this week on America's Top Soundbites. And it's the 3rd entry on the countdown this week from Kamala Harris. After a brief rest, she's back on the countdown in a big way. And she's gone across the country on a listening tour, trying to gather information for a possible run in 2028. Here's her latest, Kamala Harris, on her listening tour.
11: Soundbites number 1.
28: You've talked about that you're thinking about running for president, right? How is that thought process going? What's the process in that? And I know you're on a listening tour, and I'm curious what you're hearing from people as you've gone around the country, what people are telling you that maybe you've learned that you didn't know before the process of doing so.
29: What people are telling me includes
1: that they want to believe in systems, and they've lost trust in those systems. What I hear a lot is that people know that at the end of this administration, there will be a lot of debris. I tell them often, I can't guarantee that it won't get worse before it gets better. But the one thing I do know is at the end of it, there will be a lot of debris, and it would be irresponsible to then address that in a way that we only talk about what should we do, what do we need to do to rebuild, if we do that with any sense of nostalgia. That would be irresponsible. The status quo is not working for a lot of people. And what the people are telling us is that they want things to be better. And in some places, what that sounds like is we want that to be broken. But they don't actually necessarily mean break it through destruction. But they do mean it has to be better.
2: 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Buck. I'm Brandon Vogt. 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
30: Some counties
0: got hit with almost record or record amounts of rain in very short periods of time.
3: Governor Andy Beshear out with an update on that severe weather that's prompted evacuations and power outages across much of the state. He says at least four people have died this weekend, and there have been more than 60 water rescues so far. Luckily, most of the rain is on its way out right now. Unfortunately, it's going to be replaced by some severe heat, with experts warning a dangerous heat wave is going to impact over 100 million people over the next few days. Triple-digit temperatures are expected from Kansas all the way up through Massachusetts. New York Governor Kathy Hochul speaking today.
4: Our meteorologists are forecasting dangerous heat starting Tuesday through Friday, with Wednesday and Thursday expected to be the hottest days. In many parts of our state, that'll exceed over 100 degrees. And because the overnight temperatures are expected to be still elevated, many New Yorkers will not have the opportunity to really cool down after sunset.
3: In the West, many locations have seen a notable improvement in fire weather conditions today, though it is still dry, which means red flag warnings are still up for portions of Utah, Colorado, Arizona, and New Mexico. Americans are getting ready to hit the roads and the skies for the 4th of July holiday. ABC's Andrew Dimbert at Newark International Airport says the travel rush is already starting to pick up.
5: The TSA expecting to screen some 18.7 million passengers at airport security checkpoints starting Tuesday through July 6th, with the busiest day expected to be Thursday, July 2nd, when more than 3 million people are projected to fly.
3: AAA forecasting a record 72.2 million Americans will travel at least 50 miles for the holiday. And the death toll in Venezuela has risen again. According to officials from that country, it now stands at 1,450. 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
3: 11 people were killed today in France when a plane carrying a group of skydivers crashed in the northeastern part of that country, according to authorities. Mexican authorities now say a 28-year-old man was killed in a crocodile attack on a popular beach in Puerto Vallarta this weekend. The victim's body was recovered yesterday morning about 300 meters offshore. A shark attack in the Bahamas with a reef shark latching onto a 12-year-old named Parker Roll. His family thought they'd been swimming with some docile nurse sharks.
8: Parker's other brother, Adam, alerting crew members.
10: I immediately ran up the hill and I started screaming to get a first aid kit.
8: The crew racing to help carry Parker back to the boat, but it was still a 60-mile trip back to the shore, but with no cell service or radio contact. Parker in agonizing pain.
27: I felt like a knife was stabbed into my calf and then twisted, and then someone was laying on top of it.
3: ABC's Morgan Norwood. Doctors used around 1,000 stitches to close the wound, and Parker is expected to make a full recovery. A new type of tick-borne illness is raising alarm bells as the weather heats up. Alpha-gal can trigger an allergy to red meat and in some cases can be fatal, says ABC News medical contributor Dr. Darian Sutton.
29: Not every single person who gets a tick bite from one of these ticks is going to develop this syndrome, but numbers are increasing secondary to warmer weather and more deer, which are the tick's natural host.
3: He recommends staying away from tall grass and wooded areas. 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
2: What's up, guys? I'm CJ Pearson. There's so many incredible perspectives here in the Black community that you're going to hear from each and every week.
1: Because faith matters, country matters, and family matters.
2: This is exactly what the mainstream media was missing by not actually going to Black churches, going to Black barbershops, talking to the people that are at the forefront of this change in the community. Let me start here.

0: either.
1: Yeah, well, they're two different things.
0: Oh.
1: It's Eat, Drink, Smoke. I'm Tony Katz. That right there is America's favorite amateur drinker, Fingers Malloy. Now, normally we start with the cigar, but because we are gearing up for America 250, we wanted everybody to be as prepared as possible for all the things you're going to need. The cigar you're going to need, the bourbon you're going to need, and then, of course, the food you're going to need. So, the missus was at Costco.
0: Oh?
1: And brought us hot dogs, the perfect food for... Let me get it out of my bag.
0: That means it's real. Wait a minute.
1: What?
0: When did Costco start putting sesame seeds on their bun?
1: I don't know. They're not always. I never eat the bun, so I don't know.
0: I don't ever remember that. Of course, I inhale them, so maybe I don't really notice what's going on with my... Oh, wait a minute. Hold on. Oh, it's got that fresh hot dog smell.
1: Perfect. Perfect. July 4th, Independence Day food. Now, the reason I bring this up is first, eat your hot dog. Don't let anybody stop you, please. I'll talk
0: for
1: a little bit.
0: What are the toppings?
1: You know what? I was thinking that this wife might need a refresher course and how to prepare things right. What do you want? Do you want mustard? I'll get it.
0: No, are you kidding me?
1: Do you want mustard right now?
0: No, I don't want mustard
1: ketchup?
0: Right now. No. Ketchup.
1: Relish?
0: No, everything's fine.
1: I don't have an onion gun, but I can get you some onions. I could shoot you in the knee.
0: Wow. It's like college all over again. But no, this is fine, especially with a sesame seed bun.
1: Right.
0: So you're going to... I notice you're strategically doing your best not to take a bite of the bun.
1: I know, I suck.
0: Oh, dude, seriously. I feel so bad for you.
1: Oh, my life is just a peach parade. I don't want anybody this Independence Day, 250th birthday of America. By the way, Fingers, the cardinal sin of us eating hot dogs on camera. Our political careers are over. It's like a politician at a state fair. Never, ever, ever eat the kebab or the hot dog while you're on camera. And if you eat pizza with a knife and fork, career's over.
0: For you kids at home, playing along, do yourself a favor and ask Jeeves, Rick Perry hot dog, and see what comes up.
1: Oh my gosh, I forgot. Former governor of Texas, former secretary of energy. Yeah, we know things. Do not, it's a good hot dog, by the way.
0: Oh, you can eat a plain.
1: A good hot dog.
0: Absolutely.
1: Did you put yours back? Are you afraid to eat it on camera?
0: Look at me. No, I'm not afraid to eat it on camera.
1: We'll do it. We'll do it right on air.
0: Yeah, right?
1: I don't think people should, like, get insane about this Independence Day. I get that it's awesome. I love that America's 250 years old. I really hope we make it another 250 years. I got to tell you, fingers crossed. Do not get insane. If you want to do a brisket. I'm not going to tell you no. I'm always in favor of it. Hot dogs and burgers, just fine. Take it easy. Don't put any pressure on yourself. We've got a great cigar for you, great bourbon for you. And I think people should celebrate. You should remember what it is you're celebrating. Oh, absolutely. It's more than just a day on a calendar. But people get absolutely worked up about these things. You got to make it special. You got to make it huge. No, dude, you got to put a hot dog on a grill or put in some dirty water or however it is you want to make it. Just not the microwave. That's really awkward.
0: So ignore what Tony just said. It is a big deal. And it's a big decision to make what you're going to put on your grill, and especially what fuel you use to cook your food on the grill. Because, you know, a lot of the guys out there, they go out there, they run, and they get the propane.
1: You know, mean like me?
0: Yeah.
1: Okay.
0: Independence Day means one thing to me when it comes to firing up a grill. Charcoal, baby. Charcoal. That's where it's at. You need charcoal flavor on that hot dog. Gas.
1: This hot dog right here from Costco saw dirty water. That is all. That bun was steamed to perfection. Look how happy you are. That's what all beef can do. Oh, by the way, I would also suggest an all beef hot dog. I would. A hot dog should be all beef. That's just science. So should a hamburger.
0: I'll tell you something.
1: Yes, sir. Yes, what will you tell me?

0: The grocery store by my house.
1: Oh, I love that place.
0: Because times are a little tough. They're doing a pork beef blend for ground meat. They put the pork and the beef together in some sort of medley. And you save a little bit of money that way. And I see people buying it. I've tried it. And you really don't notice that much of a difference if you're making, jarred spaghetti sauce and throwing the meat in there.
1: Like a bolognese?
0: Ragu.
1: A meat sauce.
2: I never liked you. I said bolognese, and you're like, ooh, so fancy. Meat sauce, you son of a...
1: Bolognese. Are they really doing a ground beef?
0: Pork?
1: Yeah. Not a ground beef and a chuck, not a...
0: No. Ground beef and pork is one of the things you can buy mixed together.
1: I don't know how I feel about that at all. I mean, I'm sure it's good, but I don't know how I feel about that.
0: You know, like, well, happening after Independence Day.
1: Right.
0: Because I don't want to throw that on the grill, but I would be interested. Maybe we should buy some of that, make a patty out of it, and see what it would be like in a burger.
1: And would it be better grilled or better smashed?
0: I think smashed. Because
1: you're talking about a different fat content, right? You're talking about leanness and a whole host of things.
0: I think smashed, especially if you smash the patty into the onion. You know what I mean? Just have the
1: onion. Oh, we have to have onions now?
0: I think if you're buying a pork beef medley, maybe it would be a good idea to try to liven it up a little bit.
1: What do you mean liven? It's probably tasty. What bothers me is that we're now in supermarkets engaging some level of hamburger helper to lower the price of beef. That's the thing that got me there. But that's not going to stop us from having an unbelievable Independence Day, America 250 birthday. Yes, if you want to use charcoal, go right ahead. If you don't have charcoal and use a gas grill or propane grill, you're fine. Men, you are still men. It's okay. Don't let fingers take away your manhood.
0: It's not okay.
1: Don't let him do that.
0: It's not okay at
1: all.
0: He's
1: not in charge.
0: I'm in charge.
1: You are a real boy.
0: I'm in charge.
1: And you get to say how you cooked your wiener.
0: I'm just going to leave that. I'm going to let that hang right there. So
1: all beef, hamburgers. I think you can do them again any way you want. I want people to have fun. I want them to enjoy, and I don't want any pressure. You know what? If family or friends are too much pressure, don't even invite them. Screw them. Just hang out and grill for the family and just take time.
0: Of course.
1: I want the party. I don't know what it is with me lately. I want more and more of a party all the time.
0: What happened to you?
1: I don't know. I just want people to have a good time.
0: Well, that's understandable. But usually you wanted people to have a good time, a group of them, not anywhere near you.
1: Yeah, that's true. That's true. But you I want near me. Keep it here. It's Eat, Drink, Smoke.
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0: So it is America 250, and if you're going to celebrate, I mean, you might as well celebrate with the American. It's Eat, Drink, Smoke. I'm Tony Katz. That right there is America's favorite amateur drinker, Fingers Malloy, J.C. Newman. They're the ones making the cigar for America 250. And you've seen that logo, that America 250 logo, where the 250 is written in kind of a red, white, and blue ribbon. So this is the American, and this is the cigar that J.C. Newman made for the 250th anniversary. Now, everything I've been able to find out about this is that it has the same look and feel and everything else of the American that we know, right? It's got that Florida sun-grown wrapper. It's Connecticut broadleaf in the binder, and the filler is this mix of Pennsylvania and of Connecticut Havana seed right there. This is the Churchill, which, if I understand it right, do I have the number on this? I wanted to make sure I had this right. Yeah, it's a 7x47. I couldn't remember the ring gauge. It is 7 inches long. Always makes Fingers Malloy laugh. And the ring gauge is a 47, and the diameter of the cigar, or how thick it is around. Again, with the laughter. Now, 47 is a really interesting ring gauge on a cigar. I always look at that, and I look at that ring gauge is it's the classic Churchill Vitola, but usually when you see Churchill's, you'll see it in a 48-50. So you don't usually see it in that classic of 47. Sometimes this is the ring gauge for the Gran Corona. I often, once we start getting out of that, once you start getting out of the 48, 50, 52s, where you see a lot of cigars, I get into things. I start thinking of, am I reaching the level of Panatella? So Panatella is close to that Lancero ring gauge. So we're talking about 34 to 38. But there's something within that realm, in that move, that I just think is very much golden ratio, right? The amount of wrapper to the amount of binder and filler. So when I start getting to the smaller ring gauges, love that stuff, Fingers Malloy. Absolutely love it.
1: Yeah, it almost feels like a beefy Lancero. I mean, Lancero's what, about 38 to 40?
0: 36, 38, I would say. I'll double check myself there.
1: Okay. That's what it feels like in the hand. It has a really nice hand feel to it. I just lit this. You're in the process of lighting your cigar, and right off the bat, I got a nice bit of pepper and spice, and starting to gradually move into a nice wood note.
0: By the way, I think people would say a Lancero is 38 and a Panatella is a higher size, right? Just want to make sure I've got that clear. In the mid 40s would be more a Panatella. No, you're dead on. I love that you think. Look at this as a beefy Lancero. I think that is a dead on description. Maybe the best description I've heard of what we're doing right now, the American for America's 250th birthday.
1: So, but to me, you know, I just lit it, like I said, that pepper's there. There's a nice bit of cedar. Like I said, that hand feel, it is very, very nice in the hand. And so far, so good as far as, you know, I just lit it, but it took off right away. I haven't had any problems at all. It's been great.
0: The American's a terrific cigar that is made by the guys at J.C. Newman. And honestly, whether you want to attribute it to Drew Newman or whether you want to attribute it to time and place, I'm going to attribute it to both. I'm going to attribute it to J.C. Newman just doing solid work and consistently solid work. And I'm going to attribute it to Drew and just a real rethink on what this brand should be and a real commitment to getting back to, we make cigars. We're not playing around. We're not trying to be cutesy. We do these things and we do them excellent. If we can't do them excellent, we're not going to do them at all. I think it shows in absolutely, positively everything. And I just think that the American, especially what he does there with this Churchill, is just terrific. And this wrapper, the sun-grown, the Florida sun-grown, comes from Jeff Borsowitz, who is Corona Cigar. So if you've ever ordered anything from Corona Cigar, he also does Florida sun-grown. That's his wrapper right there. And you were discussing the flavors you're getting out of this. You talk about a little bit of, you're getting a little bit of pepper on this,
1: yeah,
0: and a little bit of spice. And I do get it. I think that some people would see the cigar as possibly playing in some level of sweet. I think that there's definitely a depth to this. I think there's definitely a richness to this, but I don't know if I would go as an overly sweet kind of play on this.
1: And also, can we be brutally honest right now? We just sucked down a quarter pound hot dog in about 6 minutes. So,
0: dude, just enhances all the flavors. It does.
1: I mean, it does have an influence on the palate.
0: So the American is not a cigar that I buy by the box. But having a couple of Americans in the humidor makes perfect sense. I happen to love this size. Dude, beefy Lancero. That is exactly it. Yeah. So I could have gotten this as a Robusto. I chose this.
1: Oh,
0: I wanted more wrapper. Yep. I wanted more feel out of this. And again, playing in what I consider very much that golden ratio. Now, the cigar itself is not necessarily the cheapest, right? I believe this is going for about $20 a stick. It is definitely a collectible for America, $250. If you just got the American, you'd be fine. You really and truly would be fine. But the idea of, if you're going to be having that Independence Day celebration, and this is the stick you hand out, even if you buy yourself a box in a lot of lounges, you buy the box, you get the discount. Mm. So it's not a bad thing to do. If you're going to have like four or five guys who are all want to be able to who are somewhat appreciators, it's a really nice way to treat people.
1: Well, and we talked a little bit about this off the air. You happened to mention that they also did a special limited edition humidor for this.
0: It is beyond gorgeous. The America 250 humidor is beautifully done. It is done by a group out of Milwaukee. I think it's Milwaukee Humidor. It makes Milwaukee Humidor Company. I don't know those guys, but it's fantastic. The box itself is beautifully done. It's got the America 250. And again, 250 is written in that ribbon kind of look. And on the top is a map of America, all 50 states. And each state is made with the wood that comes from that state.
1: Amazing.
0: And it is just, it is rich. The smell, I was with one today. I was looking at one today. The smell is spectacular. The feel, it's just like, this is remarkable. Now, it retails for, I think, somewhere between $2,400 and $2,700.
1: I'll take three.
0: Yeah, this is one of the few things that I think is actually going to play collector. It might not play collector for the cigar. I think those are just going to get smoked. On Independence Day, for Independence Day, like we're doing, people go, great. The humidor, which I think comes with like 50 cigars. Humidor is a banger. An absolute win. Now, is the American 250 in our humidor? Yeah. Because it's a collectible. But we'll keep talking about it. Keep it here. Tea, drink, smoke.
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0: drink, smoke it. Is your cigar, bourbon, foodie extravaganza. I'm Tony Katz. That is America's favorite amateur drinker, Fingers Malloy, gearing up for America 250, which is weird because when it's actually America's 250th birthday, we won't be talking about America 250, but we'll be hanging out. And I believe if you have a right, Fingers Malloy, if you've done the math with the boys in the lab, it's our 400th episode?
1: You are correct, sir.
0: 400th.
1: Eat, drink, smoke turns 400.
0: Yeah, we got you beat, America. smoking the J.C. Newman, which has partnered with the United States Semi-Quincentennial Commission to produce the America 250 right here, which is their American cigar done at El Relo, which is their factory in Tampa right there. You can get the commemorative humidor, which is done by Milwaukee Humidor Company. It is beautifully done in Milwaukee. Beautifully done, humidor. Really terrific, beautiful stuff. This right here, this cigar, is just a takeoff of their American. And they're also doing 250 celebrations with their Angel Cuesta cigar and a couple of the other ones right there. The Angel Cuesta Shade, which is a cigar we've done on the show before a few years ago. The Tampa Smoker, named after the minor league baseball team. They've got an America 250 version of that one as well. And the Leroy Neiman, which is a cigar they do as a fundraiser. Really nice stick, Leroy Neiman, the artist. And so there's a package of those that you can grab and get. That's all part of this America 250 selection. But the American, 100% American made, Tampa sun grown in the wrapper, and then your Connecticut and Pennsylvania in the filler. The binder, I believe, is also Connecticut. I believe the binder is also Connecticut. I'm just, yes. Right now. So yeah, thank you so much. I appreciate that. Nice cigar, nice smoke in the 7x47 size. So like a true traditional Churchill, as Fingers described it, I think beautifully, a beefy Lancero. That's how it plays. That going down from the 48 to the 47, you notice it. You feel it in the hand. Something's different about it. And me, I just love that stuff.
1: Yeah. And I have to say, you know, we are a week out from Independence Day weekend. And for me, if the weather holds up the way it has the last couple of days, that would be absolutely wonderful. In central Indiana, it's been prime cigar smoking
0: it's
1: weather.
0: Been spring-like. It has not been summer-like. It has been spring-like and little breezes, and it's just been terrific. Now, the question is, Fingers Malloy, just really quick, the American, the 250, is it in your humidor for $20?
1: Yes.
0: Yeah?
1: Yeah, one or two. Now, $20 for me, you're starting to get into close to splurge stick territory. You know, if I were at a lounge, I have no problem spending $20 on a stick. When it comes to ordering a bunch of cigars to stock the humidor, that's where I stop and think. But for me, between the fact that it is a moment to commemorate the 250th anniversary of the founding of this country, and then on top of it, J.C. Newman and what they do, it's definitely worth the $20.
0: I'm going to double check my price in there, because that's what I think I paid. But maybe I've got the price wrong. I'm actually starting to think the price is a little bit low for what it is.
1: Oh?
0: Yeah, like I'll double check myself.
1: Okay. I have to tell you.
0: Yeah.
1: When you told me $20, I was surprised. I thought this was going to be between $30 and $35 a stick.
0: It's not. Definitely isn't.
1: So that's good news.
0: It definitely isn't. I mean, definitely. Right? No? I'm going to double check.
1: Here's what's so strange about this stick is there is next to no information on this cigar on the internet at all. So the fact that you have to go digging, it says something. I don't know what it says, but you know, between, you know, we were going back and forth. Is this the typical blend for the American? And it appears as though it is. This isn't a different blend for this year. So it's been wild that there is, you just look around, you're like, I can't find any information
0: just,
1: on this.
0: I just want to double check myself and make sure I didn't get it right, because I don't want to give out the wrong information. I want people to go enjoy it if indeed they can find it. It is a limited run, right? It is a limited edition stick, but I don't know. Like, I don't know where in the world is the pricing on this mother. I'm going to search for it. You know what you need to do, Fingers Malone?
1: What do I need to do?
0: News of the week.
1: Oh, Tony.
0: Oh, gosh. Can't say it like that.
1: What do you mean I can't say it like that?
0: Can't say it like that.
1: So, as you know, it's a big travel weekend, Independence Day weekend. People will be taking to the roads and going where they go to celebrate. And one of the things that you have to worry about when you travel, Tony, is bed bugs.
0: You're the worst human being who ever lived.
1: What?
0: Why would you bring up bed bugs?
1: I'm trying to save Eat, Drink, Smoke Nation from being itchy. Thank you. Recent study came out. The U.S. states with the greatest risk of bed bugs is revealed. And it breaks my heart to tell you the number one state on the list for bed bugs, according to this study,
0: is Nevada.
1: Michigan.
0: Not you, Detroit. Love you, Detroit, on 910 AM Superstation, but Fingers.
1: You face odds of 1 in 57 of encountering bed bugs. You check into a hotel in Michigan or an Airbnb.
0: That's
1: the Midwest dominated the rankings with Ohio coming in second. And then Pennsylvania's in there as well. Wisconsin rounds out the top five. Oh, I skipped Maryland.
0: Oh, that's good.
1: So my question to you, Tony.
0: Yeah.
1: When you travel.
0: Right.
1: And you check into a hotel.
0: Do I check for bed bugs?
1: Is it the first thing you do?
0: Have you met my wife? She's freaked out in a way that I can't explain. She's not freaked out by much. She's totally freaked out by that.
1: Okay, I'm talking about you traveling alone, though.
0: Oh, yes, I do it now. I do it now because I have become freaked out in a way. So how do I check for bed bugs? Great question. I'm so glad you asked. I do what is necessary. First, I pull back the covers and just take a general look. And I lift up pillows and I take a general look. And then I untuck the blanket and whatever the sheets from the end of the bed, which they do, which always annoys me. And then I lift up the entire mattress and I take a look.
1: Yeah.
0: And I see if there's anything hopping or moving or doing, etc. And then if not, I figure it's still probably going to happen and I try and sleep. That's how I do it. No? Not you?
1: Well, first of all, I'm in the same boat. Agnes, my wife.
0: Oh, Agnes. How is Agnes, Agnes Jr. and Agnes the Third?
1: They're wonderful. She is also equally as freaked out about bed bugs. So when we check into a hotel, that's the first thing that she does. She doesn't even let the luggage get into the room. Barely into the room, just on the other side of the door. When we close the door, first thing she does is check for bed bugs. When I travel alone, I totally check for bed bugs as well. Winky, winky.
0: You don't care?
1: Of course I care.
0: But you're not going to look.
1: I am not that obsessed about it. And what happens usually is I check in, I go downstairs to the hotel bar, come back up, I lay down, and then about an hour after I lay down, I think to myself, oh, you didn't check for bed bugs. Oh, well, what are you going to do? That's my system.
0: Scratchy, scratchy, scratchy. Yeah, I do. I have not had too many bad experiences. I did once not check into a hotel room because of the smell. Just left the hotel altogether. I did once check into a hotel where the bathroom had been used.
1: Oh, that's a problem.
0: Still in there.
1: I've checked into a hotel where the bar of soap was in the shower and there was a hair on it.
0: Really?
1: Yes, Vegas. And then another time, I checked into a hotel recently and there were bugs on the ceiling. Oh, and I have pictures. I won't name the hotel, but maybe I'll share it with everyone if they watch the video of this show on YouTube. If you find us over at Eat, Drink, Smoke on YouTube. Maybe the pictures will be there.
0: So if you go to the video, got it. Eat, Drink, Smoke.
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21: For decades, the prevailing wisdom for someone who's had a heart attack has been to put them on beta blockers for the rest of their life. But new research suggests that might not be necessary, and that the benefits of these medications probably taper off after a year or two. On the whole, and for the average person, beta blockers are very safe and very effective. But, as with any medication, they can come with a cost. A financial one, and also potential side effects. We're talking about things like fatigue, dizziness, dry mouth, dry eyes. I want to be clear when I say that you absolutely should talk to your doctor before starting or stopping any medication. Point is, if you're years out from a heart attack and you're in otherwise good health, you might want to ask your doctor about discontinuing beta blockers. You'll want to, of course, keep up a healthy lifestyle, diet, exercise, and sleep. I'm Dr. Sanjay Gupta, helping you live a better life.
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0: So the question is, when is the right time to have your last caffeinated drink? Now, I don't know about others, but for some people, age seems to affect these things. And I'm here to tell you that very rarely in my life does caffeine affect how I sleep. Very, very rarely. Tea, drink, smoke. I'm Tony Katz, and that is America's favorite amateur drinker, Fingers Malloy. I'm saying that there have been plenty of times you and I have been at conferences, and you and I have been doing things. We've been done shows, all sorts of stuff. And I have had a full-on coffee at 8:30 p.m., right? Because it feels good. You know, I talk a lot. It's good for the voice, right? I mean, it's got cream or whatever in it. It should probably have tea, but tea is disgusting, and nobody needs that in their life. And so tea is gross. Tea is hideous. And the British, for America's 250, this is why we kicked your ass. This is why it happened, because you drank tea, and we're like, those people can't actually fight.
1: Do you think that's the real reason why we threw it in the harbor?
0: You know what? I do now. This is why, yes. Why did we have the Boston Tea Party? Because tea is disgusting. Also taxes. Tea and taxes are disgusting.
1: They're taxing me for this crap?
0: Right. I didn't order any of this. Throw it right off the table. What was I saying?
1: You were saying you enjoy a nice steaming hot cup of Joe at 9 o'clock at night.
0: Yeah, and then if I go to bed like 2 hours later, I'm fine. Right? Fine. I can just fall asleep, no problem. I know for some people, there's a huge effect, right? If you have caffeine too late, you're going to be up. You're going to, not necessarily jittery, but you're just the caffeine doing what caffeine does. It's going to keep you awake. So the question is, what's the right time, Fingers Malloy? Does it affect you?
1: Well, it doesn't really affect me because I don't sleep. Sleep is for suckers.
0: Are you like unable to sleep, or you just don't sleep long?
1: It's really difficult for me to sleep.
0: Really?
1: Yeah, I am lucky if I can get 4 hours straight. So, and maybe it has to do with all of the caffeine I'm consuming. Maybe that has something to do with it.
0: Well, how late are you consuming?
1: All hours.
0: Caffeine? Really?
1: All hours. Yeah. So maybe that's the problem. Never put two and two together. No, I have put two and two together. It doesn't matter if I have all the caffeine or none of the caffeine. I just can't sleep.
0: Have you? I use a CPAP. Mm-hmm. I use what they call the nose pillows, which is an embarrassing term. But I did the sleep study, and they put the stuff all over you, and they decided that I had the virility of many men. But I slept like a 900-year-old elephant. Just terrible. I was waking up, my body was waking me up multiple times an hour, and this is ugly stuff. And without the sleep, you're really damaging yourself.
1: Yeah.
0: So start on this. I started with the full mask, and I have a beard. Full mask and a beard, it's like pig and elephant DNA. It just won't splice.
1: Mm-hmm.
0: The full mask and a beard doesn't work, so I use the nose pillows. Just around the nose, you put it on. It's weird.
1: They call it the squatty potty.
0: I don't believe that's what they call
1: it. Oh, okay.
0: I believe that's for another end.
1: Oh.
0: And then you wear this little like chin strap thing, because you got to keep your mouth closed. It's
1: How do you sleep with all that? That whole contraption on you.
0: It's annoying. It's annoying, except you can actually breathe. And when you close your eyes, you're breathing, and it takes days to get used to it. And the next thing you know, I cannot tell you I have more energy now. What I can tell you is when I don't use the CPAP, I absolutely feel it.
1: So your jaw is locked down. This sounds like something that you find on the dark web, Tony.
0: Oh, this is a torture device. Some guys in New York are paying women top dollar for this by the hour. Absolutely true.
1: So I did.
0: It's not locked down. It's Velcro, right?
1: Oh,
0: adjust it and do the whole thing.
1: Everything's Velcro nowadays,
0: right?
1: Ball bearings. I had a sleep study done in 2020, and it wasn't where you had to go to the lab and they give you a cot or anything.
0: Really?
1: Like that. No, they gave me a device. I could sleep in my own bedroom, but I had to sleep alone. So it didn't pick up anybody else's snoring. And the analysis came back, and it's a tilt. Which isn't good. It's not good at all. No, they said I had acute sleep apnea.
0: Right.
1: And then all of a sudden COVID hit, And they said, we could get you a CPAP machine, but it's currently on a barge in the ocean, and it'll, you know, arrive somewhere between 9 and 14 months. And I was like, oh, you know, I'll wait 9 or 14 months before I worry about it. And then I never got a CPAP machine. So apparently I've, you know, had acute sleep apnea now for at least 6 years.
0: You should seriously do it.
1: You think?
0: Absolutely. And no joke. No screwing around, no joking about what did fingers eat today or all the rest. You should do that. You should really, really do it. Now, will cutting down the caffeine help? I guess so. And so the story that we found from The Independent talks about adults needing 7 to 9 hours of sleep every night.
1: Oh, good Lord.
0: I want to meet the adult who's doing this.
1: Yeah.
0: I want to meet the adult who's getting 7 to 9 hours. No matter what's going on in my life, 6 to 6.5, that's the sleep.
1: Yeah.
0: I'm up.
1: And here's the other thing, too. If you're conditioned to get up early in the morning, like I get up at 4:30 in the morning. Mm-hmm. I had last week and most of my gigs off. I was still waking up at 6:30, and I couldn't I'm one of these people. I don't know if you're like this, where – you know, Agnes, it drives Agnes absolutely crazy that I don't just turn back over and fall back to sleep, as if I had never thought of that before. I lay in bed, and if sleep does not return within a half an hour, I'm
0: it's
1: up.
0: It's not
1: return.
0: Yeah, you're up.
1: Yeah, there's no point. What am I doing?
0: I know it immediately. You and I suffer from, you were mentioning it earlier, we suffer from the same disease. You referred to that the monkey grinder is always grinding. I wake up thinking about something. Right? I wake up immediately. I'm into a thought.
1: Yeah.
0: I don't know where it comes from. I don't know why it hits me, but I'm in. And it's not just, oh man, don't forget to take out the garbage. It is something deep and philosophical. It's a strategy on OTB, right? Off track betting. I don't know why, but is that how you wake up? You're like in it?
1: Because of what we do. There's always work to be done. There's always work that needs to be done or should be done. You could always be doing more. And when you are in bed, you wake up, you think, okay, I can try to go back to sleep. I should go back to sleep because I'm really, really tired. But I should also be doing work. And that makes you, I don't know if this is this happens to you, but when I know I have a ton of work that I need to get done, it just drains me, and I'm even more tired than I normally would be. If it were just a regular Friday night and I had nothing going on, I would be wide awake. But if it's like I've got a ton of things to do, it just saps the energy right out of me.
0: Really?
1: Yeah.
0: Yeah, when I wake up, I can't say I'm actually thinking about work. It could be about anything. I could be working out a math problem for all I freaking know. But it is immediate. I'm up and it begins. And that's why going to bed is going back to bed. I'm with you there. That is difficult.
1: Well, so the experts say that you should not have any caffeine 9 hours prior to you going to sleep, which is insane.
0: That's the dumbest thing I've ever heard in my life. It's the dumbest thing. It is so dumb. I want to sue these people for hurting my feelings. It is.
1: Are you really? God bless. If this is really true and. Who am I to argue? I just got done saying I get 20 minutes of sleep a night. Right. Maybe these people are right, and I'm clearly wrong. But are you? I can't imagine living a life where I'm really contemplating ending my cup of coffee early at 11:30 because I want to be asleep by 9.
0: Yeah,
1: that's kooky talk.
0: Speaking of, do you want some coffee right now?
1: Yes, absolutely.
0: I would make some. I'll make some. You know what I got?
1: Yeah.
0: Oh, I got a coffee.
1: Do you have Folgers crystals?
0: It's funny, I do not. But I have this new invention called Senka.
1: Mmm!
0: Senka.
1: It's like there's a party in your mouth and everyone's invited.
0: It's an orange can of flavor.
1: I got nothing.
0: We did the Folgers joke. We did the Senka joke. What else do you want for America's birthday? Keep it here. It's Eat, Drink, Smoke.
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7: From ABC News. Mike Tabusky. Israel now says it's carrying out renewed strikes in southern Lebanon, despite the two sides agreeing to a U.S.-brokered framework peace agreement just days ago. Israel also has its eye on Iran.
8: Overnight, Israel's Prime Minister Netanyahu said he's sending a delegation to Washington to weigh in on those nuclear talks with Iran. Israel is not a part of that U.S.-Iran deal, and it remains concerned that it gives Iran too many concessions.
7: ABC News senior White House correspondent Selena Wang. Iran and the U.S. traded more strikes in the last day, but a senior Trump administration official tells ABC the two sides are still talking about how to implement that memorandum of understanding. In Kentucky, recovery efforts are now underway after a weekend full of heavy rain and flash flooding. At least four people were killed in the severe weather, and many roads and bridges remain impassable right now. Governor Andy Beshear declaring a state of emergency.
9: I've activated the state's price gouging laws because right now people are going to be going to get cleaning supplies, things to muck out their homes once the water recedes, and we want to make sure that nobody takes advantage of them.
7: Right now, there's about 46,000 customers without power in Kentucky. The race is on to restore power, as this week, Kentucky, as well as several other states, are set to be hit with a major heat wave. New York Governor Kathy Hochul speaking today.
10: We are expecting some really, truly extreme heat over the next week. And if you see what's happening elsewhere, this could be potentially deadly.
7: Forecasters predicting more than 100 degrees in some areas starting midweek. The heat wave is expected to hit the Midwest first and stretch from Kansas all the way up through Massachusetts. The death toll in Venezuela rising again today, now sitting at 1,450.
11: The U.S. Southern Command has brought in military aircraft, a C-17 and Chinook helicopters to aid in the operation. And rescuers right now are in those critical hours to find as many survivors as they can.
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7: Summer weather means a lot of people are looking to explore the great outdoors, but a new tick-borne illness known as alpha-gal is on the rise in some parts of the country. ABC News medical contributor Dr. Darian Sutton says contracting this illness makes some people allergic to meat.
14: People who have this syndrome have to think about other food products that have meat products within them, like gelatin, for example. Chicken, turkey, and fish are generally safe, but for some, even dairy can cause symptoms.
7: He recommends using insect repellent and staying away from tall grass and wooded areas. The Wimbledon Tennis Championship kicks off tomorrow with Serena Williams returning to singles play for the first time in 4 years. Former player and ESPN tennis commentator Patrick McEnroe has what to watch for.
15: What you're going to look for is how well she's moving early on here. Does she have the movement? Can she get in and out of the corners quickly? And does she still have that same type of pace and power on what was, and maybe still is, the greatest serve in the history of tennis?
7: In New York City today, the annual Pride March. Celebrations marking the anniversary of the 1969 Stonewall Uprising, which helped to kickstart the modern LGBTQ plus rights movement. And a comedy legend turns 100 today. Mel Brooks is known for hits like Young Frankenstein and Spaceballs, the American Film Institute recently proclaiming his 1974 movie Blazing Saddles the funniest film of all time. I'm Mike Dubusky, ABC News.
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if you're going to celebrate the 250th birthday of America, you got to smoke right and you got to drink right. It's Eat, Drink, Smoke. I'm Tony Katz. That's America's favorite amateur drinker, Fingers Malloy. Now, you don't have to drink anything at all. We're not here to tell you anything.

0: professional.
1: I am. And this comes in, fingers boy, at 117.76 proof. Nice and cheeky, Evan Williams. I see what you did there with 1776. And even the Evan Williams people, they got a little tag on here that talks about how they were the first to distill bourbon in Kentucky in 1783, the year America formalized its independence. So they're connecting all the dots right there. Great bottle, great label with the blue wax on it. I do like that. I think that's absolutely terrific there. But what we know here is that the look is a nice bit, right? It's a nice bit of gold going on in there. Orange, I should say, getting into a little bit of copper. We know that the mash bill on this, oh, I had it right here. I had found the mash bill, fingers boy. It was very, very exciting. And the mash bill came. Where is it? Where'd it go?
0: It's
1: here. I got it.
0: Okay.
1: 78% corn, 12% rye, 10% barley. That is the mash bill here. Okay, there's a little bit of ethanol in that mother.
0: A little.
1: When you say a little.
0: A pinch.
1: A long dash.
0: And here's the thing. When you first get your nose in there, I don't want to say that that ethanol's overwhelming, but it does kind of... Well, yeah, it does kind of overwhelm the other notes.
1: At first.
0: Once you get in there, I'm getting oak. Is there a little bit of citrus there?
1: Yeah, I would say definitely. Definitely a citrus.
0: Oak and citrus and ethanol. I'm not getting much else.
1: But there's also, there's a warmth. There's like a baking warmth that's going on.
0: You could talk me into that.
1: And I think I shall. The Evan Williams American 250s edition single barrel bourbon, which is a commemorative release from Heaven Hill. But fingers, we've done enough sniffing on this. Are you ready for this?
0: Tony, I've been ready for this for 250 years.
1: That's my man. I didn't know if you would go, oh my God, you all right? Oh, he might spit it out. Fingers may have come across a bourbon too strong for him at 117.76 proof. He's doing the Kentucky chew, moving the juice around the palate, getting an idea for the flavors. Oh, my God. I'm a believer in two sips. The first sip to set the taste buds. The second sip to really get an idea of flavors. Oh, my God. Do you need to take a walk? Do you need to be hosed down? Blink twice if you need an adult.
0: Wow.
1: Really?
0: Listen. First of all, yeah, that's 118 proof. there's oak there. There is a nice sting on the tongue. Oddly enough, and maybe it's just getting to the point, I need to stop talking about a warmth in the chest. And I'm not getting that. But wow, does that hit you on the palate? That is intense. Once you see it, once you feel it starts to dissipate and the finish starts coming in, then you got some interesting things. You got oak. There's a bit of cinnamon. And there's a spice. Like a baking spice. That is not disappointing. But boy, I'm telling you, this reminds me of, for those of you who are in Central Indiana, the same sensation if you go to St. Elmo's Steakhouse and you get the shrimp cocktail. That's how it hit me.
1: The shrimp cocktail is made with 900 pounds of horseradish and a little bit of some kind of sauce. Yeah, your sinuses are alive when you eat that cocktail.
0: This hits you. But not in a bad way. This wasn't like this is rot gut. I've got to, where's a bucket? It wasn't like right. that. I rather enjoyed the experience.
1: Oh, well, sounds like it. All right. Well, I guess this is my time to die.
0: Oh, it's not that bad.
1: The Evan Williams 250th edition American 250 single barrel bourbon, 117.76 proof.
0: It's awesome. It's got a chocolate on the finish. He's going in, ladies and gentlemen, and he's doing what we like to call the Saginaw Switch, the Memphis Munch, the Chattanooga Chomp.

0: I feel in there, champ. Yeah?
1: Ah. Oh. Oh, I feel it in my gums. Oh, wow. That is all over the tongue. You know, like on the ranch, and they take the metal thing, and they brand the cow, right? They brand it. Yeah. That's just happened to my tongue right there. I'm going to do another show.
0: He's going back in, ladies and gentlemen. We like to call it the twofer. And I'm impressed that you went right back in for seconds.
1: Okay. That's... I'm sorry, that's solid.
0: It's a great pairing with that hot dog.
1: Yeah. It is hot. It absolutely moves. I'm not going to lie. There is a deep heat to this. There is a caramel. The oak is ever present. That heat is not cinnamon though. Although a little bit of it appears on the finish right now. A little bit on the middle of the tongue from front to back. Cinnamon. I must say, I'm actually concerned with what ice is going to do to this thing. But that is more than just an ethanol bomb. That is more than just a proof bomb. They actually captured some solid richness in this.
0: Are you getting...
1: Solid richness.
0: I felt like after about 20, 30 seconds, I was getting some chocolate as well.
1: No. What happened is that your taste buds have burned off and died.
0: Oh.
1: Maybe. I thought it was getting a little... you know what? Maybe I'm seeing it as a dark chocolate because it got a little bitter. It got a little dry there for a second on the finish. I don't necessarily mind that. Interesting bourbon. I was expecting, based on your reaction, that I would be suffering. No, I've had things at lesser proof that have hit me harder. But this is there, and we will go over whether this is in the liquor cabinet. We'll get you a price, because I'm here to tell you, if you can still find it, there'll be a lot of people who are very happy, even if this is the first Evan Williams they've ever purchased. Keep it right here. See, drink, smoke.
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0: I am not somebody opposed to Trader Joe's. I don't think Trader Joe's is a bad place. I don't think you're an elitist if you shop there. They've got some incredibly good deals. They've got some incredibly good food. The grilled olives, the grilled green olives, mwah, spectacular. The eggplant dip, the roasted red pepper dip, the mint JoJo's when Christmas comes around, which is like their version of an Oreo. Fantastic. The margarita pizza, frozen, kids love them. Fingers, you all right?
1: What is happening here?
0: It's Eat, Drink, Smoke. I'm Tony Katz, and that right there is America's favorite amateur drinker, Trader Joe. What's up, Trader Fingers?
1: I've been in a Trader Joe's twice.
0: You want to go right now?
1: No. No, I don't, because they have what? Grilled olives? What was that list you went?
0: Grilled olives. The eggplant spread is awesome. The roasted red pepper spread is terrific. The mint JoJo's. The mint JoJo's.
1: Let me tell you about something I like for a spread. Have you ever had French onion dip?
0: Oh, yeah. I love a good French onion dip.
1: Oh, boy. It's the best.
0: But at Trader Joe's, you just feel special. Well, Trader Joe's also has issues. Best described by the comic Gary Gulman, an incredible routine about people who leave their cart in line as they're checking out and then go and keep buying things. Like, it's a fantastic routine. Gary Gulman's very funny. Then there is a tote. There's a Trader Joe's tote. Yeah, you ever find yourself in need of a tote, Fingers Malloy?
1: I can honestly say in my 32 years of living, I have been tote free.
0: So a tote, like a bag, like a tote bag. So it's a bag in which you can tote things. So they have not just the full-size tote. No, Trader Joe's has a mini tote. It is for just a few items. Just a few items, and you buy the bag. You buy the bag, and the mini tote is just $3. It's a $3 tote. And people are searching Trader Joe's to get their hands on a mini tote. They're selling out, and some people are getting angry about it.
1: I'm getting angry right now.
0: Why is that?
1: Now, granted, you said that the mini tote is
0: $3. $3 mini tote.
1: I don't want to hear that there's something wrong with our economy. Ever again. I understand it's only $3. The idea that people are driving from Columbus, Ohio to Walla Walla, Washington to get their hands on a $3 tote so they can carry roasted olives anywhere.
0: Grilled.
1: Anytime during the day.
0: Grilled olives.
1: Oh, you know what? I take everything back.
0: Do you want me to go get them right now?
1: The tote? I don't want to see a tote.
0: The grilled olives.
1: Oh, the grilled olives.
0: Do you not like olives?
1: Not a fan.
0: We've talked about this before. You don't like olives.
1: No.
0: You're eating the wrong olives.
1: Well, they're either black or green, correct?
0: You're adorable.
1: Adorable. Whenever I go get a Detroit-style pizza, they have two different color olives. They have black and green.
0: You don't put olives on your pizza, do you?
1: I try not to.
0: Olives are good on a pizza.
1: A lot of times, you know, Agnes, my wife.
0: Agnes. Yes, and then there's the Agnes Jr.
1: Yes.
0: Then you've got Agnes the third.
1: That's correct.
0: Right.
1: She likes the veggie supreme pizza.
0: Oh, does she?
1: Yes.
0: You know she does that just to upset you. No, I don't think she likes it at all.
1: She does like it, and she also thinks to herself, this is the only way I'm going to cram any vegetables down this man's throat.
0: Right.
1: If I put some vegetables on a pizza. Because...
0: You know it's not the same, right?
1: Well, I look at it as it's the Whopper theory. You know how on a Whopper they have all this slop on the Whopper.
0: Right.
1: And you bite into it and you put olives on a veggie supreme pizza. Do you even taste them? There's like 12 different vegetables on the pizza. There's onion. There's green pepper. There's bell pepper. There's the red pepper. There's the
0: now you're just naming the same pepper over and over again. You could have just said peppers.
1: Yeah. There's four different kinds of peppers. There's onions. There's olives. And what other vegetables?
0: Are those the only vegetables you know?
1: On a pizza. What?
0: No, really. I think that's it.
1: Gonna put artichokes.
0: Mushrooms.
1: On. Oh, mushrooms.
0: Mushrooms, yes. Could go on a pizza right there.
1: We're making fascinating radio right now, aren't we?
0: What? We're like the Forrest Gump of pizza. Mushroom pizza. Pepper pizza.
1: Oh, okay, well you are
0: onion pizza. Onion pepper pizza. Onion pepper mushroom pizza. onion mushroom pizza, pepper mushroom pizza, pineapple pizza, pineapple mushroom pizza.
1: You gonna keep going?
0: No. Well, jalapeno pizza.
1: There it is. So how many different types of olives are at the Trader Joe's that you like to put in your mini?
0: I don't know. I only get the grilled ones. I don't know. I haven't checked all the olives.
1: Are they grilled on charcoal?
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0: People are unbelievable. I'm not even angry. I'm not even angry. Are you the kind of guy that if Christmas came and there was a hot gift and you found the hot gift, you wouldn't resell it on the eBays, on the Craigslists?
1: Oh, absolutely. I would go on Black Friday,
0: right?
1: Wait in line,
0: right?
1: Knock over an elderly woman to get to the last Cabbage Patch doll. I've never felt so alive. And then I would sell it on eBay for $250. I'm an entrepreneur.
0: Yeah, that's what you are. But when you're knocking over old ladies, you also might be a criminal.
1: Nobody saw nothing.
0: Well played. Not the only story going on out there. There was this right here. M&M's doing something very, very, very un-American.
1: Oh?
0: They are removing 2 colors from their lineup.
1: Really? Why is this happening?
0: They have said that the dye was creating an issue, and therefore they have to get rid of blue because they can't find a dye that is working well with their new sprayers.
1: Oh, the blue and brown?
0: The blue and brown will not be in packages due to productions with issues creating the color.
1: Okay. Heading to eBay. Blue and brown M&Ms. Here we go. Looking at it right now. Oh. You can get a tote of blue and brown M&Ms for $62.95.
0: I don't see that. M&Ms without the brown ones is the dream. There's always too many brown. It's E-Trix.
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11: Few people now have asked me about a TikTok trend that they've come across. It's called 75 Hard. The challenge was created by entrepreneur and author Andy Frisella, who calls it a, quote, transformative mental toughness program and an Ironman for your brain. So here's what it entails. Eat a structured diet with no alcohol, drink a gallon of water, read 10 pages of nonfiction, take a progress photo, and complete two 45-minute workouts, one of them outdoors, every day for 75 days. Quite a challenge. We asked CNN fitness contributor Dana Santis about this, who reminded us that sustainable fitness isn't about punishment or proving discipline through extremes. It's about building habits that integrate into your lifestyle in a way that feels supportive and repeatable. If you ask me, that's going to be the key to long-term success. I'm Dr. Sanjay Gupta, helping you live a better life.
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0: Cigar Bourbon Foodie Extravaganza. I'm Tony Katz. That is America's favorite amateur drinker, Fingers Malloy. You doing all right?
1: It's been a day.
0: The hot dog. Celebrating America's 250th, gearing up for that. The American is what we're smoking, which is the official cigar for America 250 for the birthday. J.C. Newman. Now, you can get the commemorative edition one that we're smoking, or you can just get the American and be fine. Give or take $20 a stick. Admittedly, been having a little trouble keeping this one lit. And what I think is, from where I got it, this has not had enough chance to lay down. This needs a little time. I think this is a humidity issue that's going on here, because we have smoked many an American cigar from J.C. Newman without issue. So I think it's this one. But we are having a lighting issue with this smoke. But the flavor is nice, and the flavor is there. And the American is a great cigar, and we can't recommend it highly enough. And certainly J.C. Newman, a lot of respect for those guys. And then there is this bourbon.
1: Yeah, you don't want to light the cigar anywhere near the bourbon, or no, the whole room will go up.
0: The bourbon comes in at 117.76 proof. Always applause for anything over 100 proof from Fingers Malloy. This is the Evan Williams single barrel, the America 250th commemorative right here. Now, the question, Fingers Malloy, is this in the liquor cabinet? Before we figure that out, you added a little bit of water.
1: It took my eye droplet.
0: You don't have it. It's called an eye dropper.
1: Whatever.
0: I just threw mine on a cube right there. This had intensity, strength, a touch of cinnamon in the finish. It made Fingers' eyes bug out of his head, just like he was the other guy in Young Frankenstein. That's what he looked like.
1: Frankenstein,
0: I believe, is how we pronounce that. Well done. Good for you. I'm proud of you sometimes, Fingers.
1: I just saw it for the first time last week.
0: Here we go. I'm going in for the Evan Williams, 117.76 proof. Here we go.
1: He's going in, ladies and gentlemen. And I'm not going to do the whole Saginaw Switch thing.
0: You don't have to. So ice, water brings down proof. It's the only thing that can. Some flavors more muted, some flavors more pronounced when you have ice. I'm fighting through this, Fingers. Stop laughing at me. I thought ice would screw it up. I was half right. The neat on this, intense, strong, oaky. The ice is thinning out the oak, and then you're left with this weird heat on top of nothing. And then the finish loses all that cinnamon that rode the middle of the tongue from front to back, and you just have a little bit of the bitter. But you still have heat center chest. Those are not the parts that I want.
1: No,
0: it's better neat for me. Better neat. You give it a go with just a little bit of water in there.
1: It borderline brought out a little Foster Brooks in you.
0: I can't really do a Foster Brooks.
1: Oh, man. Here we go.
0: Foster Brooks was a comic who pretended he was drunk all the time. He did it very well. He did very, very, very well. Fingers added a little bit of water to his. That's all. Not a cube. Just a little bit of water. Okay. Certainly you've taken that easier, or you've gotten used to it. What? Oh, you feeling it now?
1: Yeah.
0: That was a...
1: Man, that's intense.
0: Yeah.
1: It's intense. But I got to say, though, okay, for me, that oak is there. There's that spice. There's some citrus there. And for me, I'm not getting that. I got a little bit of cinnamon neat. That's kind of gone, but it brought out, at least I didn't do the two-sip thing that you did. I'm getting a lot more of like a chocolate on the finish.
0: That is fascinating. Yeah, I'm not there with you.
1: But that, well, how much is it?
0: Fingers Malloy, I'm so glad you asked. Is this in your liquor cabinet? Found it at a couple different prices, somewhere between $34 and $40 a bottle.
1: Yeah, yeah.
0: Yeah, 1,000%. If you can find it, it's not even a question. 1,000%. And oh, by the way, I'm never going to drink it again. This is going to sit on my shelf. The first person who comes by the studio to claim it can have it. You want to take it home? There it is. Honestly, take it. Seriously, please. But there's no doubt the price on this, beyond perfect. You could have gone 45 and gotten people to do this for that bigness. 34 to 40 all day long.
1: Now, to be clear, This is not an everyday sipper. That's for sure. This is an experience. This is something that you pull out every once in a while, especially when you have some friends over.
0: Yeah. Say,
1: you got to try this. Yeah. And it'll knock their socks off. If you can't find it and you're fortunate enough to find it in your favorite lounge, it is so worth your time. It's so worth the pour.
0: I don't think lounges are going to have it. Now, maybe they'd have it for the schmaltz and the shtick. I don't think lounges are going to do it. I would be surprised if I walked into a cigar lounge and I saw that on the show.
1: Really? Even for Independence Day weekend?
0: Yeah. I just don't think I don't think they would bother with playing with it. I really don't. I could totally be wrong about that. But I so agree with you.
1: I mean, we see higher proof in lounges than this.
0: Oh, sure. I just don't know if they're going to bring that in on the one-off. And I didn't know how many they made and whether or not they would do it. But 100% at this price, at 100% you're buying this bottle.
1: Yeah.
0: Absolutely.
1: And you drink it neat or with a little water or on the rock. You're not, making a cocktail with it. You can do what you want with it, but...
0: Oh, no.
1: To me, it's neat or...
0: This is not... No. You can't mix this. You just sit down with this and be like, all right, we're going in. And you go in. You all right?
1: It's, you know what this is, Tony?
0: You're breathing heavy.
1: You know what this is?
0: What?
1: It's America.
0: It is America. Look at you. Yeah. You're not going to give you a salute.
1: Oh, that's kind.
0: Right there. So this is all how you get ready for Independence Day, 250th anniversary, which is fantastic and amazing that we're still here. Gotta absolutely love it. Spectacular nation, built itself better day in and day out, little bit here, little bit there. What a place.
1: Yeah, and like you said earlier, we hope that it will last another 25 years.
0: 250 years.
1: Oh, I'm sorry. 250 years.
0: It's nice to know you have a lot of faith.
1: That's what I am. Fingers, Faith Malloy.
0: It's time, Faith Malloy, for News of the Week.
1: Speaking of America, Tony, the United States Senate passed a bill to lower housing costs. NBC News reports that the legislation would make it easier to build homes and slap limits on Wall Street investors buying up homes.
0: So I'm not quite sure how it makes it easier to build homes. But this thing about the investor class is not just Wall Street, right? And some hedge fund or capital group. It's about whether or not smaller groups can be in the home investment. And really, this gets into the idea of who it is you're allowed to sell to. To whom are you allowed to sell? And do I like the idea of our government saying, nope, you can't sell to this group or that group. Therefore, maybe you can't get a certain dollar amount. There aren't more bidders. It's deflating the cost. Now, that clearly is the objective. The first-time home is very expensive. Right now, there's a lot of concerns in Gen Z or others are never going to be able to afford a home. I don't say no. Do I like the idea of tinkering around on the government side to artificially lower a price? I can't say that I do.
1: I mean, that's the narrative, right? Like BlackRock is buying all the single family homes. That's what you hear if you get on social media. And to some extent, maybe that's true. But I'm always skeptical of legislation like this because usually the private sector is three steps ahead of legislation like this. And there's going to be a workaround. There's going to be a way to figure out a way around this.
0: There usually is. You're correct about that.
1: So this is a whole wait and see attitude when it comes to this bill, as far as I'm concerned.
0: But you're not buying a house anytime soon, are you?
1: I got mine.
0: Right.
1: The American way.
0: The rest of you don't matter. I've got mines.
1: No, I kid. No, I'm concerned about, I got Agnes Jr. and Agnes III that someday would like to buy their own home. So nice if they could find an affordable home to buy.
0: Right now, it's tough. I don't know if it stays tough forever. I think as we have seen these things and changes in economies, things do level up. And I expect that it will here, too. Keep it right here, guys. It's Eat, Drink, Smoke.
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27: A better life with Dr. Sanjay Gupta.
28: They say consistency is key, but sometimes you just got to switch it up. A new study out of Harvard School of Public Health found that varying your exercise routine could add years to your life. What exercise someone did didn't matter much. What did matter was that all the exercises together worked all the muscle groups in their body. Now, an added benefit to changing things up is it can help you push through the plateau effect. That's when your body gets so efficient at doing something that you actually stop getting better at it. And we know from previous research that specializing in any one sport at a young age can make someone actually more prone to injury. And as experts we talk to point out, even elite athletes switch up things with their workouts, making sure to target strength, cardio, flexibility, balance, and doing that every single week. I'm Dr. Sanjay Gupta, helping you live a better life.

0: Now, Fingers Malloy, it seems that even though we are celebrating America's independence, 250 years of American awesomeness, we still can't seem to get away from stories about people being absolutely stupid on an airplane.
1: It's really evergreen, isn't it?
0: It's Eat, Drink, Smoke. I'm Tony Katz, and that right there is America's favorite amateur drinker, Fingers Malloy. This was the New York Post. This is the headline. Flyers fume after passenger sits dog in disgusting position on plane. Quote, people are unbelievable. I don't even know what the story is. I'm just so thankful for that headline. That's 2026. This is America, ladies and gentlemen. America.
1: What do you think the hiring process is for a headline writer at the New York Post? Because they are brilliant at it.
0: Do you know what alliteration is? Yes, I do. Can you be weird? Sure can. Job is yours. That's how they hire at the New York Post. So let me see if I got this right. There's a clip that was shared on X, which is Twitter. A small dog is sitting on its owner's tray table facing the window, and people are losing their mind because people are like, don't people like put food on there and like, don't they do things? Is that going to get wiped down and your dog's grimy butt is just all over the tray table? They've got a point. They've got a point.
1: They've got a point. Of course they have a point. This dog's bunghole is all over this tray. We can say that. That's FCC compliant, isn't it?
0: I just don't know if it's TK compliant. I don't know if I approve of such language.
1: You're sitting there on a plane and you've got your phone open, okay? You're browsing X and you've got your tray table down and you're eating corn nuts there, and a corn nut, it falls out of the bag and sits on the tray, and you look at it and you think to yourself, oh, I'm sure they clean these trays periodically. And then you pop that corn nut in your mouth and tastes a little odd, not knowing that 3 hours earlier there was a mutt sitting there comfortable with its butt all over that tray.
0: First, if just for the sake of clarity, I'm pretty sure you're not allowed to use the example of corn nuts after discussing bunghole. I'm not an expert, but I'm pretty sure them be the rules.
1: Pardon me, Governor.
0: However, having seen America on airplanes for the last decades, I'm pretty sure this is the most hygienic thing that's been on that tray in a decade.
1: I think what's more troubling is that dog is not wearing a suit on a plane.
0: Mm. Don't think I didn't notice. Don't think I didn't know. Also, it's like, was it a little like Chihuahua? No, this wasn't a Chihuahua dog. This is like a little lab. This one looks like a little lab right there.
1: It's a bull mastiff.
0: That's fine. Look, I'm going to say this the only way I can. Did the airline throw this woman off the plane? Or this person who has the dog off the plane? Yes or no?
1: No.
0: Then you know what? But what airline is this? What airline is this? So we can ask questions like, what's wrong? It doesn't say. How does the article not say what airline it is?
1: Oh, here it is right here. TWA. There you go. There you go. Of course.
0: I walked into it. I knew that was coming. It was that Pan Am or Braniff. It was take your pick. I was going to lose. People are absolutely disgusting. They are awful. And I was very happy to hear my oldest say something that I've long believed true. And they came to this thought independently. I don't think we've ever had this conversation. These people who think that their pet is more important than people, these people have something wrong with them. I just want to say for the record, I didn't say you couldn't love your pet. I didn't say you didn't mourn your pet when your pet passes. All that is true and real. If you think your pet is more important than a human being, you're wrong. Now, I don't think that it's wrong to say that there are specific human beings who are absolutely awful and who act in an inhuman way. I'm talking about the generalities. And the idea that you didn't think about a human being utilizing that tray, and you know whoever this is didn't wipe off that tray. You know that that happened. That, oh, my dog's clean. No, your dog's not clean. It's wrong. It's ridiculous. And these people need to be put in their place. They need to be put in check. Stop it. No one cares about your Fluffy or Matilda, whatever crap name you gave your pet. Not as important as a human being. Act appropriately. Just be normal. It's all we ask.
1: The dog's name is Mr. Bigglesworth. Having said that, let me take this a step further.
0: What's the name of my accountant?
1: May I take this a step further to tick off even more people who are listening to this show?
0: Sure.
1: I feel sometimes, so some of you out there, put your jump to conclusions mat away. Sometimes there is an attitude when it comes to a dog, when it is an emotional support animal, where I feel like there's a little bit more of a license to do things like this.
0: Oh, I disagree wholeheartedly.
1: Really?
0: I find the people... Oh, wait. You're talking about emotional support. You're not talking about guide dogs.
1: I'm not talking about guide dogs.
0: Oh, then you're 100% correct. I was mistaken. I thought you were thinking about the guide dogs and things like that.
1: No,
0: you're talking about people who need emotional support animals. You're correct and I'm wrong. Please proceed, Fingers Malloy.
1: I feel like there is a longer leash granted to emotional support animals in situations like this. Where,
0: by whom?
1: Hey, listen, I know it's on the tray, but it's Mr. Bigglesworth, my emotional support dog. He calms me. It's okay that his butthole is all over this tray. It soothes me. It makes me calmer. That's all that matters. To heck with TWA's tray.
0: This is a good time to talk about Defiance Beef. We'd like to say we've just lost Defiance Beef as a sponsor because we put their ad after this segment. Good gosh.
1: Well, you could have given a little air before you went right into Defiance Beef.
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1: I'm not going to say what I was going to say because apparently it could be considered offensive.
0: Oh.
1: And I don't want to offend our sponsor. But what I said earlier is FCC compliant.
0: Ah, good. Excellent. Well done. We've got you set up for Independence Weekend, which, of course, is just a little bit away. The Evan Williams right here. This is the single barrel bourbon. The vintage coming in at 117.76 proof. $34 to $40 a bottle? Absolutely. And the America 250 from J.C. Newman, the cigar, the American? You could just get the American and be fine. That cigar is going to do you well. These are great picks for Independence Day, especially as we celebrate America 250. We'll have more on that next week. 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
6: From ABC News, I'm Wayne Cabot. Weekend warfare. Israel renewing its attacks on Lebanon and in the Gaza Strip, where a 13-year-old girl is among the four people reported killed. Israel's Prime Minister Netanyahu and Defense Minister Katz saying the U.S. was informed in advance of this strike today in southern Lebanon. In the wider Middle East war, a senior Trump administration official tells ABC Selena Wang that the U.S. and Iran are still talking, despite escalating attacks in the past couple of days.
7: President Trump posting the U.S. struck Iranian missile and drone storage locations and coastal radar sites, adding, "There may come a point when we are no longer able to be reasonable and will be forced to militarily complete the job that we very successfully started." That strike was in response to an Iranian drone hitting a tanker earlier on Saturday, the second attack on a ship crossing the Strait of Hormuz in just days.
6: The hottest heat wave of the year hits this week, with 100 million people sweltering in feels-like temps in the triple digits, first in the Great Lakes to the Gulf Coast, then the East Coast midweek, including New York. Governor Kathy Hochul.
8: Our meteorologists are forecasting dangerous heat starting Tuesday through Friday, with Wednesday and Thursday expected to be the hottest days.
6: Right now, heat warnings are up in Minneapolis, Chicago, Green Bay, Kansas City, Des Moines. The Princess of Wales just climbed the three highest peaks in the UK in 24 hours. Kate Middleton raising money for holistic cancer treatment, climbing 10,000 vertical feet total.
9: Lots of people have asked me why I'm doing this challenge, and partly it's personal. I'm so grateful to be here, to be strong enough to walk these hills. But more importantly, it's to give something back.
6: She says she personally knows how difficult the challenge is for those with cancer. Canada celebrating a win on the first day of the knockout round in the World Cup, knocking out South Africa. 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
16: All right, welcome to the show, everybody. I'm Kenny Michaels. This is Striking Gold. Welcome aboard. Man, am I juiced and excited to be here today. The number to get me live, I've gone ahead and turned the phone lines on right now. You can call in right now, 888-961-0222. If you have questions about moving retirement accounts into gold and silver, or using your cash in the bank to buy gold and silver, ring up that number now, 888-961-0222. I'd love to talk to you live on air. The amazing Wendy is on phones today. She's the best in the business. So when you call in, be nice to her, please. All right, welcome to the show. I'm Kenny Michaels. This is Striking Gold. Boy, do we have a lot to talk about today. I'm going to start with this. Wells Fargo says gold is going to double. Bank of America says gold is going to double. Deutsche Bank says gold to 9,000. This is all by the end of the year. Goldman Sachs, gold to 7,500. Every single one of those companies, their CEO or chief banking officer, or whatever you want to call them, the big top head dudes, have a direct line to the White House. And Trump talks to these heads of banks quite often. They know something after talking to the president that we don't know. But they're coming out saying gold's going to double. Deutsche Bank thinks it's going to go more than double. What do they know that we don't know? Who cares? Who cares? We'll never be privy to that conversation anyway. Who cares? What I do know is this. The debt in this country has increased because of the war. So all this talk of Trump repricing gold and silver is picking up steam. Let's go. Let's go. Trump to Fort Knox. Some people say, well, what if there's no gold in Fort Knox? Fort Knox is not the only place America houses gold. Think we're stupid? We have it secured in many other places as well. But here's what I do know. Trump did say in the video that I played for you a couple of weeks ago, he did say 400 tons of gold.
17: But you know, we're getting a little bit shaky. We're getting the yips on this stuff. Like, I want to find out. So we're going to open up the doors. I'm going to see if we have gold there. We want to find out. We're going to open the doors. We're going to inspect Fort Knox. We want to make sure that we actually have 400 tons of gold.
16: 400 tons of gold. So he knows. Listen, guys, he knows. And so with all these predictions for gold and silver, what do Americans love? Americans love a bargain, right? We all love discounts. Who the hell doesn't want to save money? We all love discounts. We all love bargains. And gold is a bargain. Soon, it's not going to be a bargain. Between now and the end of the year, it's no longer going to be a bargain. If you're a bargain shopper, if you're a discount shopper, if you like...

past the gold. I've never seen more people reach out to me to move their retirement account than I have in the last 2 weeks. It's crazy. Trump is talking to Fort Knox, going to Fort Knox, auditing Fort Knox. There's a lot of talk of Trump repricing gold. Man, how exciting. Man, how exciting. All right, the number to get me live here, 888-961-0222. If you're ready to move your retirement account to gold, stop dilly-dallying, stop being dumb, stop being a procrastinator. Why do I say that? Listen to me. I'll tell you why I say that, because I'm about to read you something. This came from Yahoo Finance. Are you ready? The biggest mistake people make in their retirement accounts, ready, is staying in stocks. That's what they said. The biggest mistake people make is staying in stocks. That's what the good-looking Kenny Michaels has been telling you. I say week after week after week, get into gold, move it into gold. Yahoo says the reason it's a big mistake is due to taxes. That's right. Because you pay more in tax if you stay in stock. Because when you take the money out, you're taxed. You pay more to Uncle Sam and you get less money. So they say the biggest mistake people make that are 59 and a half and older is staying in stock. Well, that makes sense. And now Wells Fargo, Bank of America, Deutsche Bank, Goldman Sachs, all saying gold's going to double here shortly. Okay? Now, not only that. Listen to this. Gold and silver's a steal right now, right? If I said you have a chance to steal gold legally, you'd be like, well, how do I get in on this, Mr. Michaels? How can I steal gold legally? Move your retirement account, move your cash right now into gold and silver. 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Their number's 888-406-6222. Again, 888-406-6222. They're there right now. Call them. Say, hey, I'm listening or watching the good-looking Kenny Michaels. I need to get my retirement account into gold and silver. I need to get my cash into gold and silver. I need to do it. I need to do it now because we're about to see an explosion. Robert Kiyosaki says, get ready to expect a big run on gold and silver. So right now, it's a bargain. Grab it. There are people that call me on a regular basis, and I get this conversation all the time. Pay attention to what I'm about to tell you, and then I'm going to hit the phones. Pay attention to what I'm about to tell you. People call me all the time. Mr. Michaels, I'm getting killed in taxes. I have an IRA. I'm taking money out. I'm getting killed in taxes. And I say, well, the reason being is you're making the mistake Yahoo Finance talked about. You're in stocks. You're in paper. Anytime you're in paper, you get killed in taxes. That's just the way it works in this country. But when you privatize your wealth, meaning get off of their radar, get out of the government's vision, you pay less tax. That makes sense, right? So, when you have a retirement account and you say to me, Mr. Michaels, I'm getting killed in taxes, what can I do? And I say, move to gold. And you don't. Well, you can complain to the guy in the mirror. Period. Because I have no time to deal with people that just reach out for advice. I give you advice and you go another direction. Okay, great. Good luck to you. Then stop complaining. There is only one retirement account in this country today that allows you to take money out in some other form other than the US dollar, and that's gold and silver. Everything else is in the vision of the government. Gold and silver give you privacy, right? It's low risk, low tax, high growth. That's where you want to be. That's why Yahoo Finance says the biggest mistake people make in their retirement accounts when they get near or at retirement age is staying in stocks.
I've been saying that for the longest time. Look, I'm not just good.

0: 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You will see me, the good-looking stud, the Brad Pitt of precious metals. 888-961-0222 is the number to get me live on air. I'm Kenny Michaels. This is Striking Gold. All right, we're going to go to the phones. We're going to go to line one. We're going to go to Todd in Washington. I believe somewhere near Seattle is my guess. Todd, welcome to the show.
1: Hello.
0: Todd, can you hear me?
1: Yes, I can. Are you able to hear me?
0: Good. I can hear you, sir. Welcome to the show. How can I help you?
1: So I'm just curious to what's the smallest portion of gold I can buy at a time? It seems out to $4,000 an ounce. I don't make $4,000 at a time.
0: Well, so basically the minimum cash investment is $10,000. That's the minimum cash investment. The minimum rollover for a retirement account is $25,000. Now, sometimes if you're close to those numbers, but you're not at those numbers, because you tuned into the good-looking Brad Pitt of Precious Metals, me, Kenny Michaels, sometimes I can make an exception on that. But typically, those are the normal minimums.
1: Okay.
0: Are you there, Todd?
1: That answered the question I was after.
0: All right, buddy. Have a great day. Thanks for calling in.
1: Thank you.
0: Bye-bye. All right, the number to get me live, 888-961-0222. I'm Kenny Michaels. This is Striking Gold. 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I listen to him every week. I want to move my IRA. You're going to get a gift from me. Yeah. Usually 10% free silver. How awesome is that? Pure, fine silver, and silver is soaring, baby, and there's a silver shortage, and Trump is going to Fort Knox, and now there's a lot of talk of repricing gold because our debt has gotten worse because of the war. So now there's a lot of talk of Trump repricing precious metals. Please, dear God, let that happen. Please, dear God, because my IRA is in gold, and if my IRA is in gold, I'll be bold, I'll be sold, and that's it, baby. Let's go, let's go. It's exciting times, man, to buy gold and silver. Okay. And the one thing I am going to do right now is we're going to bring on this week's gold miner. So let's go ahead and bring her on this show this week. Mary, welcome to the show. Marianne, welcome to the show.
2: Hello. Thank you, Kenny.
0: How are you this morning?
2: I'm very well.
0: Good, good.
2: Just listening to your show, and it's
0: well, welcome to the show. Yeah, welcome to the show, and I know that you're this week's gold miner. We have a gold miner every single week, someone who has found my show, decided to jump on the journey. So I'm going to, as hard as this is for me to do, I'm going to shut my mouth and I'm going to give you the microphone. Tell me your journey. What happened?
2: Okay. Well, my husband and I suffered two business setbacks, which left us financially devastated, and we were never able to completely pick up the pieces and recover. And he passed away last year, and he was a wonderful person, but he left me in a pickle financially, and I knew I had to find a way to do something smart with my money. And so I ran across you and on the radio, and from the beginning, I wanted to buy precious metals and do so with you and Golden Crest. But I had to wait until it was financially feasible for me. And the second I felt I was in a pretty good position, I gave Golden Crest and the good-looking Kenny Michaels a call and left a message. And just as promised, you called me right back and we started the process.
0: Well, see,
2: and
0: so you already,
2: now I have.
0: Yeah, you already have it down right when you said good-looking. So that already is a plus. That's already a feather in your cap. Yeah, you know, one of the things I pride myself on is being accessible to people who tune into my show. And I always say if you go to kennysgoldquiz.com, watch out, because you're going to get a call from, you got it, the good-looking Brad Pitt of Precious Metals. So you went ahead and you purchased gold and silver. How was that process?
2: It was easy peasy. It was just seamless, and I have left the yips and behind and now joined the ranks of the yippies. Yeah. But you know, the thing about the process, the thing about Golden Crest, and in particular you, you know, you're set apart from the rest because you genuinely care about people. You spend the time with a person and you take your time and you educate the person. You educated me and you make yourself available. You don't just make the deal, say, okay, have a nice life, and you dump the person. You follow through and you follow up. And I needed my hand held through this, and you did that. And I can trust you to steer me in the right direction.
0: Yeah, you know, it's funny that you say that. I get very emotional about this because I'm very passionate about it. And the one thing I do understand, this is not about buying a car stereo. You know, you bought your stereo, ma'am, go to the place, get it installed, have a nice day, see you later. It doesn't work like that. This is people's life savings. These are people's retirement accounts. This is people's money. This is how they plan to secure their future. This isn't a game. This isn't about how much money somebody makes. It's about how much information people can get that help them to make the right choice. So you went out, you made a cash purchase. I suspect the metals have arrived to your door, have they not?
2: They have.
0: And yes. How are they? Beautiful, as usual?
2: They are just stunning.
0: Yeah, I know. It's crazy. It's crazy. All right. And I know you got free silver for tuning in, for going to kennysgoldquiz.com. How much free silver did you get?
2: I got $3,000 worth of free silver.
0: All right. Let's go. Let's go. Let's go. Well, that's great. Listen, Marianne, I know it's early here. I'm not going to keep you long. You know, there's a lot of people, Marianne, there's a lot of nervousness. You know, 2 weeks ago, I played a video from Trump where he talked about the yips, and you mentioned it, where you said you don't have the yips anymore. You have the yippie.
3: You know, we're getting a little bit shaky. We're getting the yips on this.
0: Yeah. So, you know, you're like, I got the yippie. Everybody that goes to gold and silver gets yippie. But there's a lot of people who don't. There's a lot of people who do not know what to do. They're a little shaky, right? My question is, any advice you would give people who have money in the bank or retirement accounts, any advice?
2: I would say immediately take that cash out and buy precious metals with Golden Crest, and you cannot go wrong with Kenny and Golden Crest.
0: I really appreciate that. Thank you so much, and I'm glad I was able to help you. By the way, for being this week's gold miner, I know you happen to be a vegetarian. Normally I give everybody a case of Omaha steaks coming to their door. I know that does not sound delicious to you. So because you are this week's gold miner, you are getting delivered to your door. You're getting a Harry and David vegetable basket with all fresh vegetables in it, carrots and squash, and everything's coming to your front door for being this week's guest. So enjoy the veggies.
2: I love it.
0: Good. Enjoy the veggies.
2: I love it. Thank you so much.
0: You're welcome. Have a super day, okay? God bless. Enjoy them. All righty.
2: You as well. God bless. Bye-bye.
0: All right, the number to get me live, 888-961-0222. I'm Kenny Michaels. This is Striking Gold. Did you hear what she said? Her husband passed away a year ago and left her in a pickle. Now, I love pickles. I love pickles. Especially pickles with a pastrami sandwich on rye. Love pickles. But not financial pickles. The way out of a financial pickle is gold. Why? Well, think about it. It's real money. It's absolutely real money. You cannot name me one other product that is real money. You cannot. I challenge you right now. Call 888-961-0222. That gets you live with me on air right now. Call me here. Name me one other item that's real money. If you call in here and say the U.S. dollar is real money, please, I'll give you my address. Please send me what you're smoking. Because it ain't. And it says on your dollar, it's not real money. It says it's a note. That's what it says. Crypto is a stinking toilet joke. And stocks are not real money. Have you ever held the stock in your hand? No. Have you ever gone to a store and bought something with stock? No. Have you ever bartered with stock? No. The only form of real money is physical gold and silver. That's a fact. J.P. Morgan Chase said, gold and silver is money. Everything else in the world's credit. Okay? So why is gold doing so well? And why are all the predictions for gold going crazy? Wells Fargo says it's going to double by the end of the year. Bank of America says it's going to double by the end of the year. Deutsche Bank says it's going to more than double by the end of the year. Goldman Sachs says it's almost going to double by the end of the year. Well, these guys talk to Trump. These guys talk to the White House. What do they know? What are they hearing that we don't know? I don't care. I just know that they're telling me where it's going, and that's why I'm invested in it. And I am passionate about this because I'm sick and tired of people that are of retirement age having to feed Uncle Sam after working 40 years. I'm tired of it. It's time we keep more of the money and they get less. The only way that happens is you go to gold. Okay? 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

me live, 888-961-0222, or go to kennysgoldquiz.com. Let's go. Let's get your retirement account into gold and silver. Come on. What an exciting time, man. What an exciting time. If you want to save money to Uncle Sam, you want to make money, you want to have comfort, you want to have peace, you want to have security, this is it, man. What a time. Gold and silver is now on a major run. Here we go. All the big banks predicting big numbers. I'm so stinking excited. Trump's on his way to Fort Knox. Trump, they're talking about that Trump may reprice gold and silver. How fabulous would this be? All right. So everybody wants to know about Trump and gold. Trump and gold. Trump and gold. Why is gold doing what it's doing? Well, because you have a president who's a fan. Several weeks ago, I gave a list. I told you Trump was obsessed with gold, and I proved it. I proved it with a list of things. I'm going to read you something that was on USA Today. It says here, the real estate businessman, Donald Trump, turned president, well known for his penchant for gold, has bathed the Oval Office in a sea of gold. Gold-colored appliques on the fireplace, gilded mirrors and ornate Rocco-style 18th and 19th century desert stands and flower vases from London and France in all gold sit on the mantel. The walls are chock-a-block with paintings of former presidents in heavily ornate gold frames. Most astute gift givers to Trump have considered his love for the glittering metal. When King Charles, so trying to think of it, yes, sir, chap. When King Charles came into town, I invited him to be a guest on my show. And he said, oh, chap, I wish I could do it, Mr. Michaels, but I cannot. I have a meeting with the president. And he was going to bring me a bottle of wine. I don't drink. But he gave Trump gold. Him and, what's her name? What's he married to? Kamala. Him and Kamala came into this country, met with the president, and brought him gold. What I just read you is proof that your president is so pro-gold, it's sick. Which is great. Because he's no dummy. And he's doing everything in gold. He owns so much gold. What does he know? And think about this for a minute. I'm going to say something here. It's going to make you wake up. It benefits him personally to explode gold. If he reprices gold at a higher amount, he benefits because he owns a ton of it. So from a selfish standpoint, it would benefit the president to reprice gold himself. And we know Donald Trump loves himself as well, as we all should love ourselves. And when Yahoo Finance comes out and says the biggest mistake people make in retirement accounts at retirement age is staying in stocks. That was Yahoo Finance. The biggest mistake people make is staying in stocks. So you made money in stocks when you were younger. You were working. Your retirement account was in stocks and you kept going up. Great. I'm happy for you. Guess what? It's time to now move to safety so you can keep that money, not be taxed so much on that money. Move to gold. The banks pay nothing. That gold miner we had did a cash transaction and bought physical gold and silver. She pulled the money from her bank earning 2%. She bought gold and silver 6 weeks ago. She's up 19% on her money in 6 weeks. In 6 weeks, she's up 19%. That's nuts. That's nuts. In 6 weeks, your money in the bank, are you up 19%? I don't think so. Then what do the banks do? The banks pay you interest, which is next to nothing.
send you a tax form at the end of the year on the nothing they paid you. Then you go to your tax man. You file your taxes. You give him that form. And he says, you now have to pay tax on the nothing the bank paid you. So you got nothing. That's a fact. When you're in gold and silver, the gold and silver sit in your home. They're beautiful. They grow. There is no tax form. Nobody knows you have it except you. And it grows and it grows and it grows and its value becomes higher and its value becomes better. You're making money and it's in the privacy of your own home. How sweet is that? And if you died today, that gold would transfer to your kids, your grandkids, with no government involvement whatsoever. How sweet is that? 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All right. Here's something I'm going to touch on right now that may be sensitive to a lot of people. When you invest money and you invest it and you hire yourself a financial advisor. Now, who is this person? He works for a company and he says, "What are you looking for?" And you say, "Well, I'm a conservative person, so I'm looking for something that would be conservative." Ladies and gentlemen, if you're in paper, you're not conservative. You're a massive risk taker. Okay? There is nothing this financial guy is going to put you in that's conservative. When stocks drop, they drop, period. Conservative stocks drop. Aggressive stocks drop, boom. Now, when stocks drop, sometimes gold explodes. But there have been times where stocks have dropped 1,100 points, and guess what? Gold only dropped 90. Then 2 days later, stocks dropped 600. Gold only dropped 40. So which one's conservative, the 1,100 or the 90? Which one's conservative, the 600 or the 40? That's the point. When gold has a drop, it's a little bit. That's okay. That's conservative. That's fine. I'm okay with that. But if you own the right products in gold and silver, in your IRA and in your cash, you may not even be affected by the drop. The bottom line is, if you are a conservative human being and you've reached 60 years old or older, and you're conservative, there's a lot of nervousness out there. If you're conservative, you need to be in a conservative investment. That's gold and silver. That's why it's the number one ultimate safe haven in the world and always has been. And by the way, I'm going to go out on a limb and say, always will be, because it's God's money. It's real money. 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
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Or if you want me to help you, go to kennysgoldquiz.com. Now, some people say, well, in this article I was talking about Yahoo Finance, where they say the biggest mistake people make in their retirement accounts when they're of retirement age is staying in stocks. Here's what they mean by that. You get to a certain point where we know that we have to take money out of our retirement account. That's called an RMD, a required minimum distribution. And now you have to take this RMD every single year. And if you're in stocks, you pay a lot to Uncle Sam on your RMD. Well, that sucks. You've worked 40 years, you build this account. Now you go to take it out because the government says you have to. And now when you have to, they get the bulk of it. Well, that sucks. But if you move to gold and silver, you still take your RMD. But now you can take the RMD and the physical metal itself, not the U.S. dollar. And that helps you. At the end of the day, ladies and gentlemen, moving your retirement account into gold and silver is a tax-free, penalty-free event. If I said to you, hey, you can move to a retirement account backed by physical gold and silver, save money to Uncle Sam, be in low risk, low tax, high growth, and you're 65 years old, and you say to me, oh, I'm going to stay in the stock market. Well, that's okay, but good luck to you and good luck to your heirs. Listen, ladies and gentlemen, that caller we had, Marianne, she said, you know, when she talked to me on the phone, she could hear the passion. I sincerely care. That's why I do this. My gold IRA has worked for me, period. So if it's working for me, I know 100% it's going to work for other people. I'm nobody special. Yes, I'm good looking. Yes, I'm probably better looking than most people. Yes. And yes, I was nominated for Sexiest Man of the Year. I didn't get it. I'm a little pissed off about that, but whatever. The point is, gold doesn't discriminate. If it's working for Kenny Michaels, it's going to work for the next guy. When you hit a certain age, and I hope I make sense when I say this, when you hit a certain age, and I would say that age would be about 59 and up, when you hit a certain age, it's not about how much money can we make. It's I put this money away pre-tax. Now, how do I figure out a way to keep most of it? You go to gold. I get call after call after call every week. Mr. Michaels, I'm getting killed in taxes. Can you help me? I'm not a tax man, guys, but I do know gold and silver works, and it's great. Mr. Michaels, I have money in the bank. My money's not doing anything. Can you help me? Move to gold. Mr. Michaels, I have an old 401k. I have an old 403b that's sitting. It's doing nothing. Just sits there. Can you help me? Yes, move to gold. There's no other place to go. Your president's a massive fan. Your president is obsessed with gold. Your president's going to Fort Knox. There's talk that your president's going to reprice gold. The most astute givers to Trump give him gold. He decorated the Oval Office in all gold. He said no tariffs on gold. He brought in $100 million worth of gold from Venezuela. He has a solid 22-foot gold statue of himself at his golf course in Doral, Florida. There's a gold logo of him at an international airport.
Shall I keep going, or does that prove to you he's about gold? If Trump reprices gold, he makes a ton of money. So moving a retirement account into physical gold and silver is nothing but smart. Taking cash that you don't need to live on in the bank, don't put it in a CD. What a stupid joke. What's the bank paying you? 3%, maybe 3.5%? At the end of the year, guess what? Surprise! You get a tax form from the bank on that 3.5% you earned. Now you take the tax form to your accountant. Your accountant says, hey, young man, hey, buddy, hey, sweet lady, you have to pay tax on this interest you earned on the CD. The interest was nothing to begin with. Now you're taxing me on the nothing I made. So now I make nothing! Now take that same money from a CD, don't wait for the CD to mature, get it out. If you get hit with a penalty, relax. The good-looking Kenny Michaels will give you free silver to cover your penalty. Don't worry about that. 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Now the gold and silver from the money in the bank is shipped to you. Now that gold and silver goes in your safe at home. Now it's shiny, it's beautiful, it's gorgeous. Nobody knows you have it except you and me. That's it. And I'll be quiet about it. Shh, don't tell anybody. Okay, you're going to have gold and silver in your safe at home. Now the gold and silver is growing. Now you're making money. And while it's growing, at the end of the year, guess what? There's no tax form because it's still in your safe. There's no tax form. It's sitting there growing. And if you sell it back to Golden Crest, still no tax form. So you make money, real money. You keep the money. You don't make money in something, get a tax form on it, go to your tax man, then you pay tax on that money you made, so you made nothing. Interest in the bank is a scam. It's a scam. It's a scam. The banks pay little. They make a lot of money holding on to your money. They pay little. Tax you, then you get a tax form on the little, then you pay tax on the little, and now you got nothing of the little that's left. It's nuts. It's cuckoo. If I'm in my 60s, which I am, I'm 64. You think I'm going to tie money up in the bank? What are they going to do for me? Give me 2%? That caller that called in this morning, she's up 19% in 6 weeks. 19%. That's nuts. That's because she's in gold. She's in silver. And guess what? Shh. It's private. Shh. Nobody knows about it, including your uncle. Shh. Nobody knows. It's private. That's how it should be. Good for her. Her husband passed away a year ago, and she was left in a financial pickle. And as I said before, I love pickles. Listen, Sunday mornings, I go to the farmer's market in Santa Clarita. There's a place called the Crazy Cucumber that's there. And they got pickles, all kinds of pickles, spicy pickles, bread and butter pickles, garlic pickles. They got pickles. They're in a pickle, man. They're in a pickle. But if you're in a financial pickle, or you want to avoid a financial pickle, move to gold. The 9 words every person should fear from the government. This is a quote of Ronald Reagan. He said, the 9 words people should fear are knock, knock, we're here from the government and we're here to help you. Those are words you should fear. They will put you in a pickle. When you take your required distribution from your retirement account and you're in stocks, you're in a pickle. More and more people are finding they have to work longer. Well, that's because you're in paper. You're in stocks. Get out. Go to physical assets. Go to gold. 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
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I hope I'm making sense to you people, because you know what? When you hear Wells Fargo saying gold's going to double, you hear Bank of America saying gold's going to double, you hear Deutsche Bank calling for gold to 9,000 by the end of the year. You hear Goldman Sachs saying gold to 7,500. These people aren't stupid. It's one thing if one person said it. All these places are saying it. J.P. Morgan, 10,000. What do all these people know? Wells Fargo, Bank of America, Deutsche Bank, Goldman Sachs, J.P. Morgan. What do they all know? You don't think Jamie Dimon, the head of J.P. Morgan, talks to Trump? Guaranteed he talks to Trump. You don't think the head of Wells Fargo and Bank of America and Deutsche Bank and Goldman Sachs don't have a phone line to the White House? Of course, Trump talks to the heads of these organizations. Of course. What do they know? And Trump's a fan of gold. 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Let's go. Let's ride on the tails. 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Ladies and gentlemen, I'm Kenny Michaels. 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Right? I'm the Brad Pitt of precious metals, the best looking gold guy you'll ever meet in your life. Thank you for tuning into the show, and God bless. We'll see you next week. Bye-bye.

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11: Welcome to Weekend Magazine. I'm Paula Mayas. I hope you're enjoying your weekend, and we're here to talk about something that is part of life, and that's insurance. And I have Melissa Robertson on the phone, and she is the Bureau Chief for Property and Casualty Bureau for the Office of the Superintendent of Insurance. Did I get all that correct?
13: Yes.
11: Tell us what does the office, the Mexico Superintendent of Insurance, do? What does that office do?
13: So our office enforces New Mexico statute or law on all insurance matters. So whether it is insurance rates, whether it's producers, claims adjusters, we assure that they are following the state rules. We also have a Consumers Protection Bureau, which is there to protect all New Mexico consumers. And if they have questions or concerns, they can reach out.
11: Now, it's interesting when I was reading this fact sheet that was sent to me, and maybe it's just I'm too naive to be naivete in this, but you set the rates for what the insurance industry charges us for, like our home insurance and car insurance and stuff?
13: No. So that is a common misconception. We don't determine rates. Companies have to file their rates. We review them to make sure they're actuarially sound, actuarially justified. And at that point, and we have a chief actuary who reviews all of these. So once he sees that these meet the criteria, and of course, we have to remember companies have to stay solvent to stay in the state. So that's another part of this. He will then approve the rate increase or decrease that they have requested.
11: So my State Farm agent or my State Farm, they would have to go with you what they're going to charge for a rate for a house, and then they look at it if it's online with what's going on, and then that's how they do it. Is that right?
13: Right. So they have their actuaries, you know, look at their propensity of loss and everything. They file the base rates. That's what we will approve. And then, of course, when it comes down to your individual policy, you know, there are certain factors, you know, the age of the home, the roof that's on the home, where the home is located. And then those also all factor into the rates that the individual is paying.
11: So I guess that's why I should have put this.
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15: From ABC News, I'm Wayne Cabot. Three Colorado firefighters have been killed battling the Snyder Mesa fire at the Utah-Colorado border. One of seven fires burning across Utah. Only the Iron Fire is somewhat contained. The rest are growing, despite the efforts by the Utah Forest Service, where official Paige Panuco explains the challenge.
16: In the fire world, there's the fire triangle. It has air and heat and fuel. And we can't control the air and we can't control the heat, but we can try to control the fuel. So when these crews go out, they're trying their darndest to remove the fuel so it keeps the fire from spreading.
15: Four people have died in Kentucky from torrential rains triggering dozens of water rescues. Governor Andy Beshear declaring a state of emergency.
17: Bridges have been wiped out, entire roads have been wiped away, and there is still standing and moving water. And sadly, at least one of our deaths was because someone attempted to drive through it.
15: Some counties hit with record or near record rainfall. Israel says its forces took out a terror tunnel in southern Lebanon today, giving the U.S. warning of it. ABC's Lena Wang says Israel is not pleased with the U.S. Memorandum of Understanding with Israel.
18: Overnight, Israel's Prime Minister Netanyahu said he's sending a delegation to Washington to weigh in on those nuclear talks with Iran. Israel is not a part of that U.S.-Iran deal, and it remains concerned that it gives Iran too many concessions.
15: That Memorandum of Understanding is with Iran, of course. Vladimir Putin is acknowledging for the first time that Russia is facing fuel shortages after continued heavy drone attacks by Ukraine. Russia is hoping that by cutting off fuel, it will cut off Moscow's revenue for its invasion now in its fifth year. Joy erupting from emergency rescuers on the fourth day of digging through fallen buildings in Venezuela, pulling a man out alive from the rubble from earthquakes that have killed more than 1,400 people. 50,000 more are listed as missing. You're listening to ABC News.
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21: Hello and welcome to another edition of Discoveries in Health. I'm your host, Chris McKay, and I'm really glad you're with me today because today we're going to be talking about an issue that affects each and every one of us, and that's stress. And believe it or not, whether it's job stress, financial stress, family stress, or even the little things that we're told not to stress about, any form of stress takes a serious physical toll on your body. But don't worry, because there is something you can do about your stress. And joining me today on the phone is Dr. Michael Pincus. And Dr. Pincus is going to talk about stress and give us some great information on things that we can do to reduce or even eliminate the negative effects that daily stress has on our bodies. For those of you that may not know Dr. Pincus, he is a nationally recognized authority on natural and alternative health. He's worked with top Hollywood celebrities, professional and Olympic athletes, and he continues to be involved in the latest research into today's top health concerns. And Dr. Pincus, thanks so much for being with us today.
22: Thanks, Chris. Great to be with you.
21: So let's get right into this whole stress issue. You know, stress is such a normal part of our daily routine these days, but why should we all be concerned about it? And more specifically, what's going on in our bodies and what are the warning signs that we should be looking for?
22: Well, you know, there's two ways to look at stress. One is what we call mental stress, and the other is how stress affects your body. As a doctor, I'm more interested in how it affects your body.
23: Sure.
22: So the way stress affects the body is this. When a person's under stress, the body transposes the stress into tension.
23: Okay.
22: And your muscles end up contracting. And everyone feels that in their upper back and neck. You feel the tightness.
23: Right.
22: As a doctor, I'm more concerned about the muscles that you don't feel, such as the muscles in the arteries.
23: Oh, okay.
22: That tighten up. And the muscles, the heart is a giant muscle.
23: Oh, right.
22: And the muscles in and around your digestive tract.
23: Mm-hmm.
22: Because these are the things that are resulting in heart disease, digestive difficulties. And I want to talk a little bit in your show today about nutrition, because there are two nutrients that completely handle the body in terms of stress.
23: Okay.
22: Now, according to the research that I've been involved with, it's as simple as calcium and magnesium.
23: Calcium and magnesium.
22: Right.
23: Okay.
22: When you're deficient in calcium and magnesium, a lot of things can happen. Calcium, magnesium, for example, is needed in order to go to sleep at night. And how many people do you know that just don't sleep well? You wake up tired, your body hurts more. Pretty soon it starts to wear you down, and pretty soon you get sick and you have a condition. But people are suffering from pain and osteoporosis and fibromyalgia and cramps in their legs and weird illnesses. So there's something wrong with this picture. And it has to do with not how much calcium someone's taking in their diet or how many calcium supplements or how many antacids you chew. It has to do with simple absorption. Is that calcium getting absorbed into your body?
23: With calcium being something to deal with stress, isn't calcium for building bones?
22: Well, yes, okay.
23: Yeah.
22: And it does build your teeth. But you see, 1% of the calcium actually circulates in your blood.
24: So when that 1% starts to drop, it could affect your heart, your brain, your kidneys, your organs, and your body shuts down, actually dies.
23: Wow.
22: And so 1% of the calcium always has to be in your system. And there's two sources of calcium. One is in the diet.
23: Yeah.
22: And two is from the bones themselves.
23: The body will absorb it back from the bones if it needs it?
22: That's right.
23: I see.
22: And what you just discussed right now leads to one of the major causes of a condition that's affecting 25 million Americans right now, which is called osteoporosis.
23: Right.
22: Which is a weakening of the bone.
23: Now, and that's due to the body deriving the calcium from the bones instead of from nutrition.
22: Yep.
23: Okay.
22: And so what we have to do is we have to find a way to put calcium back in the diet. Now, you think that would be really easy.
23: Sure, just drink milk.
0: just drink milk or, you know, eat a lot of green leafy vegetables and that sort of thing. But first of all, people don't do that.
23: Right.
0: And second of all, the quality of the calcium that comes from our diet has been decreasing in the last 50 years.
23: Really?
0: Yeah, because things like pasteurization, foods are irradiated, the calcium is leached from the soils,
24: and people are taking medications that block it. So
0: the actual calcium is not being absorbed in the body.
23: Okay.
0: And then you see people taking Tums and calcium supplements, you know, they buy at the health food store or drug
23: right.
0: store.
23: Right.
0: But these calciums don't absorb in the body.
23: That's interesting.
0: For a couple reasons. One, when you take a let's say an antacid that has the calcium in it, like a Tums. First of all, calcium does not absorb in the body unless it's in an acidic environment. But see, what happens when you take a Tum? It's an antacid.
23: Oh, okay.
0: So even if you're getting calcium in the antacid itself, it's not being absorbed.
23: I see, because it has to be in an acid environment for it to be absorbed.
0: Exactly.
23: Okay.
0: Now, we have a product called the CalMax formula.
24: My CalMax formula is natural,
0: and the difference is that
24: it's a powder. And what happens is you put in hot water, and you mix it up, and you drink it down. So it's in a liquid instead of a pill,
0: and it absorbs into your system.
23: Wow. So that solves that problem then.
0: Well, yeah, because when calcium and magnesium are in a liquid state, it absorbs 10 times better than in any other state.
23: Wow. That's great. Matter of fact, yes, I'm reading the

0: 30 minutes after I took the Calmax, the pain in my wrist went away, or I was able to sleep for the first time in years. I mean, this is really amazing.
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0: Oh, yeah. 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
1: 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If you're just joining us, I've got Dr. Michael Pincus on the phone today, and we're talking about something that we're all too familiar with these days, and that's stress. And we're finding out about the damage that everyday stress can do to our bodies, the warning signs that we should be aware of, and what we can do to alleviate and even eliminate the effects of stress. And Dr. Pincus, you were talking earlier about calcium and magnesium and how we need these nutrients in our bodies to fight the effects of stress, and how your CalMax formula can help us in this battle against stress. I'd like to talk for a minute about how the magnesium factors in. I mean, I'm starting to understand about the calcium, but what does magnesium do?
0: Well, we're talking about stress, and we're talking about stress affects the body. And first of all, in order to function at all, your body needs magnesium. It's probably, of all the vitamins I could list, magnesium is probably the most important vitamin on the planet right now.
1: I've not heard a whole lot about magnesium. I mean, why is magnesium so important?
0: There's over 325 biochemical reactions that magnesium is involved with. It's almost like a hormone.
1: Wow.
0: And, for example, with low levels of magnesium, your heart won't beat.
1: Ooh.
0: Very important factor in life.
1: Yeah,
0: right?
1: Yeah, I would say so.
0: Yeah, in fact, let me just read a list of some of the conditions associated with magnesium deficiencies.
1: Okay.
0: You have attention deficit disorder, Alzheimer's, anxiety, asthma, autism, chronic fatigue syndrome, congestive heart disease, constipation, diabetes, fibromyalgia, high blood pressure, insomnia, migraine headaches, multiple sclerosis, muscle cramps, Parkinson's, osteoporosis, and the list just goes on and on and on.
1: And this is associated with a lack of magnesium in the body?
0: Simply a lack of magnesium.
1: Holy cow.
0: So it's nothing to really mess around with. Now what happens is this. You need the magnesium in your body in order for the calcium to be absorbed.
1: Oh, so it's a necessary thing in order to get the first component, which is calcium.
0: That's right. They work in combination with each other. Now, there's many more practical applications of this CalMax formula.
1: Mm-hmm.
0: First of all, like I said, you drink it, so it gets into your system. Okay. And one of the first things we use it for in our clinic

0: is for people who are under a lot of stress and they can't sleep well at night. It works better than anything I've ever seen for people that have trouble sleeping.
1: Really?
0: Because it relaxes your body, and you actually feel the relaxation after you drink the a cup of the CalMax formula.
1: Hmm. Interesting.
0: Now, the other thing that it's really, really good for are people who are in pain.
1: Okay.
0: And I have a whole bunch of stories to tell you and case studies of people actually taking the CalMax formula and getting rid of pain. And this is including arthritic-type pain, fibromyalgia, which is a form of arthritis, back pain, muscle spasms, migraine headaches. There's a whole category of areas I'd like to discuss with you.
1: Wow, that's fantastic. Some of those things that you've named seem to be age-related or things that we experience as we grow older. Is there a link there?
0: Yeah, there's a vicious circle that I'd like to discuss. What happens is that when a person has a magnesium deficiency, specifically magnesium, they don't absorb their foods well. And so they go into what we call malabsorption syndrome, which millions and millions of Americans have. And it's not like you feel sick or, you know, this or that. You might be, over time, just starting to feel more tired and tired and tired.
1: Mm-hmm.
0: And that's just a real gradual over time type of thing. And a lot of people justify that they're getting old and they just need more rest or whatever.
1: Right. That's what I would think.
0: Now, what happens is that when you get less absorption, you actually increase the deficiency in your system of magnesium.
1: Wow.
0: And that starts to take the calcium out of the bones. You start getting bone loss. You start getting muscle loss because it also reduces the muscle mass. And pretty soon, before you know it, you are feeling old.
1: Yeah.
0: And your body's actually starting to manifest it.
1: Wow. All due to a simple lack of these nutrients.
0: Calcium, magnesium. Now, let me tell you, and it is simple. The problem in being a doctor and a researcher is how do you get this into the system? The formula we have, the CalMax formula, is so fantastic because it's in a powder form. You take hot water and you put it in a cup, take a teaspoon of this powder and mix it in.
1: Yeah.
0: And you drink this cup down.
1: That's great.
0: Well, the absorption rate is really incredible because it actually goes right into your bloodstream.
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2: 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I'll give it to you again. It's 1-800-488-8176. Well, if you're just joining us, I've got Dr. Michael Pincus on the phone today, and he's telling us about stress and how important it is to ensure that you've got the proper nutrients in your system, specifically calcium and magnesium.
3: and how much of an impact that has on our overall health. So I guess one of the things that people should really be aware of is, because this isn't an instant thing that triggers you to say, oh, I'm sick, but, you know, instead happens gradually over time, it's very possible that people might not even be aware that there is a deficiency of calcium and magnesium in their body.
0: Well, that's the thing, is that deficiencies are not like, a water main breaking where you have a real noticeable thing. Deficiencies are little drips, little leaks here and there. And so what we have is a cumulative effect where a person starts to go downhill just a little bit at a time.
1: Yeah.
0: To the point where they don't realize how bad they've actually gotten before it's too late.
1: Hmm. Dr. Pincus, you had mentioned insomnia. We talked about that a little bit. What about back pain?
0: Calcium magnesium is excellent for back pain because the calcium goes into the muscles. Mm-hmm. The magnesium actually helps the transmitters in the nerve. And when you take this CalMax formula, many times it will calm your back pain.
1: Wow.
0: I know a couple years ago, I herniated a disc in my back.
1: Mm-hmm.
0: And I was trying everything, and I took out the CalMax formula, and I drank it, and I couldn't believe the difference. Within about a half hour, I was functional again.
1: Hmm.
0: Now, it wasn't completely gone, but I drank it over a 10-day period,
1: yeah.
0: And it completely alleviated the problem.
1: Now, what about heart disease?
0: Well, heart disease is something you have to watch out for, both dietarily and going down the genetic line.
1: Yeah.
0: And if anyone has any history of heart disease or you've even had bypass surgery, you should be on this CalMax formula. And I can't say that without enough emphasis, because it's something that will completely give you a new lease on life.
1: Isn't that amazing? We had talked about arthritis. What about joint pain?
0: Well, the arthritic joints really respond to this. And I recently gave a can of this to a lady who was suffering from fibromyalgia, where she was having pain in just about every joint in her body.
1: Mm-hmm.
0: It could be in her knee, it could be in her neck, it could be in her elbow. And I gave it to her 1 week, and I saw her the next week, and I swear, Chris, I did not recognize her.
1: Really?
0: Just as a lady that was 64 years old, and the first time I saw her, she looked like she was 84 years old, and a week later, she was bright, she had a beautiful smile, her eyes were gleaming, and I honestly had to ask my wife who this lady was, and sure enough, she was the one who took a week of the CalMax formula, and she said she got a really good week of sleep for the first time in years.
1: Wow.
0: And that her pain was much better, and she ordered 3 more cans for me.
1: Wow.
0: And she was giving it out to her friends.
1: That's amazing.
0: And when I use this with the professional athletes, I'm a doctor for the U.S. Olympic team, and I had a number of athletes using this before their events so they could sleep well, and they'd wake up and their muscles were in real relaxed shape.
1: Wow. You really wouldn't think that such a small component of your normal diet can make such a profound impact over the way that you feel.
0: Well, see, what's happened, Chris, is that in the last 50 years, the American diet has greatly changed, and the nutrition has greatly changed.
1: Mm-hmm.
0: And add to that the medications. Many people are on blood pressure medications or anti-anxiety drugs or heart medications, and many of these things also block the absorption of calcium magnesium in the system.
1: Wow.
0: So the very drugs that are treating the conditions that your body is experiencing, because it's deficient in calcium magnesium, it's also blocking further absorption.
1: Isn't that something?
0: So it's really a rat race out
1: yeah,
0: there.
1: Yeah, it sounds like it's a vicious circle.
0: It sure is. And what are you going to do? So my formula is, try the things that are simple first.
1: Yep.
0: You have nothing to lose. This is not going to hurt you, put it that way.
1: Yeah.
0: You have nothing to lose.
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2: 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If you just tuned in, we're talking with Dr. Michael Pincus about stress and the negative effects that everyday stress has on your body. Whether it's job stress, financial stress, family stress, any form of stress takes a serious physical toll on your body. And Dr. Pincus, you were talking about how your CalMax formula can help us in this battle against stress. And I guess this is something everyone should be aware of, whether you're 24 or 94.
0: Well, I've used it for many, many years as a younger person, and now as I'm aging as well, I use this, and it definitely helps me sleep better.
2: Mm-hmm.
0: It helps control the stress of the workaday world, and many people will just be amazed how this actually works. Because our formula has a chemical reaction that occurs before you actually ingest it.
2: Mm-hmm.
0: CalMax is pre-dissolved. It doesn't get lodged in your system. And so what happens is that when people drink the CalMax, it's like an infusion into your body. It's like, whoa, it's like decompressing. And so people who are in pain, they take the CalMax, the calcium magnesium gets into the muscles, and it starts to relax it.
2: Dr. Pincus, you talked earlier about how stress affects your energy, and I'd like you to elaborate a little bit more on that subject, if you would. I mean, does stress really affect our energy levels?
0: Good question, because energy is like the biggest thing right now, like people, chronic fatigue syndrome, PMS, and fibromyalgia. It's like wiping people out, and that's the key to low energy is a lot of it's caused by pain, feeling old, your joints don't move well. This kind of wipes you out. It drains your energy, and then you get tired, and you go to sleep. Guess what? You don't sleep. Now, I'm telling you, like, common scenarios due to a lack of calcium and magnesium in your system. When you have the CalMax, and the first thing that happens, you take it 20 minutes before you go to bed,
2: mm-hmm.
0: you get a good night's sleep, and you wake up feeling refreshed, and your energy comes back.
2: Is CalMax safe? I mean, you're telling us how powerful CalMax is, and I'm just wondering if you can ever take too much, or if it's safe to take if you're already on any supplements or medications.
0: CalMax has never, ever been shown to interact poorly with any medication. Okay, it's 100% natural, it's safe. And, you know, our formula doesn't contain sugar, which is in a lot of calcium products, wheat, soy, gluten, lactose, or anything that people are trying to avoid. CalMax doesn't have any of that. But you see, the point is that if you're a person who's a diabetic, you're on high blood pressure, you've had bypass surgery, guess what? You are deficient. You are deficient in the calcium and magnesium.
2: Dr. Pincus, unfortunately, we're about out of time. Any parting thoughts? I mean, who can really benefit from this?
0: Well, I wish we had more time because this product, I'll tell you, if you're over the age of 35,
2: mm-hmm.
0: you should definitely be taking the CalMax formula just daily on a preventative basis.
2: Yeah.
0: But if you're someone who's more of a senior citizen, or if you're someone who can't sleep well, or you're experiencing a lot of muscle cramps, a lot of aching in your body, this is an absolute. 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It's something that I urge you to try because CalMax can help you.
2: Well, Dr. Pincus, I think that's great advice, and I want to thank you again for taking time out of your busy schedule to be with us today.
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6: Welcome to Weekend Magazine. I'm Paula Mayas. I hope you're enjoying your weekend, and we're here to talk about something that is part of life, and that's insurance. And I have Melissa Robertson on the phone, and she is the Bureau Chief for Property and Casualty Bureau for the Office of the Superintendent of Insurance. Did I get all that correct?
7: Yes.
6: Tell us what does the office, the Mexico Superintendent of Insurance, do? What does that office do?
7: So our office enforces New Mexico statute or law on all insurance matters. So whether it is insurance rates, whether it's producers, claims adjusters, we assure that they are following the state rules. We also have a Consumers Protection Bureau, which is there to protect all New Mexico consumers, and if they have questions or concerns, they can reach out.
6: Now, it's interesting, when I was reading this fact sheet that was sent to me, and maybe it's just I'm too naive to naivete in this, but you set the rates for what the insurance industry charges us for, like our home insurance and car insurance and stuff?
7: No. So that is a common misconception. We don't determine rates. Companies have to file their rates. We review them to make sure they're actuarially sound, actuarially justified. And at that point, and we have a chief actuary who reviews all of these. So once he sees that these meet the criteria, and of course, we have to remember companies have to stay solvent to stay in the state. So that's another part of this. He will then approve the rate increase or decrease that they have requested.
6: So my State Farm agent or my State Farm, they would have to go with you what they're going to charge for a rate for a house, and then they look at it if it's online with what's going on, and then that's how they do it. Is that right?
7: Right. So they have their actuaries, you know, look at their propensity of loss and everything. They file the base rates. That's what we will approve. And then, of course, when it comes down to your individual policy, you know, there are certain factors, you know, the age of the home, the roof that's on the home, where the home is located. And then those also all factor into the rates that the individual is paying.
6: So I guess that's why our And I guess should have put this two and two together. So like people that live in California, their rates are going to be a lot more because of all the different, the way it is with earthquakes and all of that. That's going to make their rates maybe lower than what we're here because we're not as susceptible to that. But we are susceptible to fires and flooding in some parts. And so that's what's going to vary across the country and where you go to, correct?
7: Right. Every company has to file, you know, their rates for every state. And again, it's based on, you know, propensity of loss, and every state's different.
6: All right. Now, it says here you also look at private health insurance as well and auto insurance?
7: Yes, yes. So we do have a life and health bureau that is ran by a coworker of mine. I don't know much about that area. But also falling under my bureau is auto insurance, business insurance. There are several different areas that fall under property and casualty.
6: I mean, just a question, and we can go on with it. How did you get involved doing this? Did you work in the insurance industry before this?
7: Yeah, so at this point, I should be retired. Unfortunately, I'm not. I actually started in the insurance industry when I was much younger. And life moved me around a little bit, and now I am a regulator for the state for the Department of Insurance.
6: So you know what they're doing and how they get to where they go, and then you can guide all of us in the state to what is fair for all of us. Is that correct?
7: Well, you know, I wish I could guide everybody, but being a regulator, we are limited to just what state statute says.
6: Yes, sir. Okay, let's just discuss then. I think we talked about how it relates to consumers and insurance and what the role is. And what has been OSI's particular in the recent years? How does it relate to work across the state? What has been a particular of your department? What have they particularly been working on?
7: Yeah, so as everybody knows, wildfire has become a major issue within the state. It wasn't as prevalent back in 2000, which, of course, was the Cerro Grande fire in Los Alamos. But as time has changed and people have built homes out in the wild urban interface, the wildland urban interface, you know, we're seeing more and more and more catastrophic fires. We're seeing more loss of homes. And so that has really taken precedence in really the last 5 years, you know, starting with the Hermit's Peak Calf Canyon and leading to Ruidoso in 2024. And as we know right now, the state has many active fires.
6: Now, when you just mentioned all those fires, it doesn't seem to be in one part of the state particularly. It seems to be all over, maybe not as much in the southwestern part of the state. Well, Ruidoso, but not towards Deming and that. So do you think it's more confined to one area or kind of like all over the state we're seeing these fires now?
7: Well, I think there are areas in New Mexico that have a higher chance of wildfire, definitely the more mountainous, overgrown areas. But what I think has been overlooked, and I think this year has really brought it to light, is wildfires out in the plains. So out in eastern New Mexico, you know, we're talking near Tucumcari and San Juan and Clovis, you know, grass fires, we have to realize they move just as fast, if not faster.
6: And, you know, you don't think about that when you think about New Mexico. I guess when we think about New Mexico, we think of areas like Los Alamos or in the Las Vegas where there's lots of mountains and all of that. But then when you go to the eastern part of the state, and even as close as like Raton and Roy and all of that, it is like, it's like somebody said you could see your dog run away for 3 miles, 4 miles. I love that when I heard that, because you can. There's so much, it's so flat out there.
7: And, right.
6: And a fire can just get away before you know it.
7: Right, yeah. And like I said, you know, grass fires tend to run as fast, if not faster. And then we have to realize also out there, it's kind of that double-edged sword. You know, they get the wind and they get the hail.
6: So they get hit by both kinds of the insurance that would cover. Do you have, when somebody is going to look at this, like you say, you're looking at property or you're looking about moving to that part or whatever reason would take you to that part of the state, what should you be looking for when about insurance or about building or buying property in those grass lines or even up in the Las Vegas area, because who would have ever thought any of that would happen either? What do you think they look for when they're looking for that and buying? What kind of insurance should they be looking at?
7: So the beauty of New Mexico having the statutes and guidelines that we do have in place is we do have a statute that insurance companies actually must cover the homeowner for replacement cost, meaning if their home is lost, they have to pay them out to replace the home. And so, number one, you know, meet with your agent and know what your coverages are. We have to realize that real estate value and insurance value are two separate things. And so really meet with your agent, talk to them. When it comes down to looking at where the physical home is located, again, if you're in a wildfire-prone area, you need to see what mitigation has been done around the home. And this is whether you're buying a home or you own a home. Mitigation is so important these days to protect your largest asset. And it also, if the mitigation is done correctly, and we brought in a program that I'm sure we'll touch on later, it's the Wildfire Prepared Program, insurance companies are recognizing this mitigation and offering a wide range of kind of insurance perks. So some of them are offering rate decreases. Some of them are offering guaranteed insurability for up to 3 years. So there's lots of different factors to consider.
6: Now, when somebody gets insurance, do they get like replacement value, like what it would cost to rebuild that house? Or do they get like what is insured for the value of the house when they insured it? Is it, what are they getting when they do that?
7: So in New Mexico, like I said, the statute says replacement cost.
6: Okay.
7: So that is the cost to replace your house the day that it was lost. And that's where I, you know, touch on real estate value. You're buying that home. It has the home. It has the land. When we're talking about insurance, and you really have to look at inflation since COVID, is, you know, the cost of building materials have skyrocketed. Mm-hmm. I know personally I had an appraisal done on my home several years ago to an appraisal done 2 years ago, and I think I was in shock of what my value of my home actually was these days. And so that's why it's just so important to meet with your agent and look at construction costs in your area and make sure you're comfortable with what your home is insured for and it would be enough to replace.
6: Now, when should people go out and periodically do a reassessment with their insurance agent on what for instance, I bought a house 2 years ago, so, and I insured it. So now would it be a time to go back and look to see if the value has increased, which will then also increase the insurance payment as well, correct?
7: Right. It does. And that's part of, you know, the company has to charge adequate premiums. You know, they look at the chance of loss on your home and what the value is, and that's, you know, how they base their premiums. But yes, definitely, we really promote people talking to their agents, if not annually, at least every 2 years. We know the economy can swing either way in a short amount of time.
6: Now, let me ask you, so you're talking about replacing the building. What about the contents of it? Is that a different kind of policy, or is that with the same kind of policy?
7: So New Mexico homeowners policies in the general open market does cover personal belongings. Normally with most companies, they have it anywhere from about 50 to 75% of the actual dwelling amount. And what we have to remember is your personal belongings are anything inside that home that if you flip that home upside down and shook it, whatever's going to fall out is your personal belongings. Going through a fire myself, losing a home, one thing I've always told everybody since that day is walk through with your smartphone or a camera or whatever, literally open every door, every drawer, every cabinet, because all of that stuff is going to be personal property and you will have to do an inventory list if your home is a loss. And a lot of people don't realize, but that drawer of chargers that nobody has a clue of what they go to, that's still personal property and there's still a value on those. And so, you know, you're not going to remember that drawer in the time of loss. You're going to stand there and think, well, you know, my couch was here, my TV was there, my bedroom set. you forget about the small items.
6: And you have to do all that. Now, you know, one interesting thing we were talking about, and the state of New Mexico and your office, we were talking about the fire up in Los Alamos. That was a fire, and I keep hearing, and because of the Hermit's Peak and all that, we keep hearing FEMA in these conversations. But your office, explain to our listeners what the difference between what your office does and what FEMA does.
7: Yeah, so we regulate all the companies in the open market. So we're talking, you know, all the everybody. So, you know, from State Farm to Geico to Farm Bureau to, you know, any other company you can possibly imagine. What happens is when there, even when it's a catastrophic loss, no matter what has started it, who has started it, or how it started, your homeowner's insurance is always your primary source of coverage. Los Alamos, Hermit's Peak, even Rio Doso, and I'll touch on that a little later, due to the nature of how the fire started, FEMA did come into the area. They did help people who did not have insurance. And then a lot of times, the insurance companies will try to subrogate against FEMA, depending, again, on how the loss was started. But right now, we also know that the future of FEMA is, you know, uncertain. So the insurance companies aren't even certain that they're going to be able to recoup, you know, some of the losses that they've paid out.
6: So what does that do to insurance? What, I mean, in this right where people are now, so if people are living in an area where, let's say there's another fire next week and it was caused by that, they're going to go to their insurance agent first. But if they find out that the fire was started, like, you know, when they were trying to contain, you know, well, they did in Los Alamos, they were trying to contain the foliage in the air, trying to, you know, contain fire, but then it got out of hand and lost control. So then when that happened, then that's when FEMA got in the picture. So you have to make sure and make yourself aware, or if they're not sure what they're doing, can they come to you and say, I don't know what to do now? Is that who they come to? Or do they go to their insurance agent, or what do they do?
7: So that's a very good question. And it's something that OSI really prides ourselves on, is our Consumer Advocacy Bureau. They deploy the minute that they can get into an area where a catastrophe has happened. They set up a huge setup. And what happens is, number one, we know when people leave in a hurry, a lot of times they don't have papers. They don't have their company's 800 number, for example. And so when that, you know, when our advocates go into the area, they have the phone numbers to all the companies. We can request copies of policies, and we can guide consumers. You know, if you have insurance, this is who you need to call. This is the paperwork you're going to need. If you have issues, you know, let us know. They can file a consumer complaint or concern, which allows us to work one-on-one with the company. You know, and we have done, well, our consumer advocates, OSI, has done as much as just helping people, you know, get from one side of the building to the other to where maybe FEMA is set up. Or, you know, when these catastrophes happen, the amount of outpouring and help from different state agencies are amazing. So we all work, you know, together, combined.
6: I guess when a fire like this happens, you are just so consumed with what's happening to yourself and in your family in the moment. And of course, we're concerned that our families are safe and they're okay. And then our concern goes then to our property and what we've done. So how do you tell people to, is there like a first aid kit, like a kit or documents that you should keep on hand that you could get readily when something like this happens with your documents in it and like the pictures you're taking and all of that? Should that be someplace where they can just get it? And I don't even know if that's something that people do.
7: Right. So that's one thing. I know us, as well as many other entities, work within the wildfire area. We always talk about a go bag.
6: Yeah.
7: And so in that go bag, have a copy of all your important papers. Have an extra couple days of prescriptions. Have some canned foods. Have a phone charger, batteries, and as funny as it sounds, still like a handheld radio, because communications go down very quickly. Have cash on hand. When communications go down, credit card machines go down. So have cash on hand in case you have to get gas or food or anything. And that really ties in to the Ready, Set, Go program. And I heard one gentleman explain it, I think, the best, is don't wait for a fire to be started and be in a ready-to-evacuate state. Your ready should be now, and that's having a go bag ready, having your home properly mitigated to where if you leave, there's a very good chance you're going to come back to your home still standing. Have an evacuation plan ready. Get the ready stuff together now. So when they put you in a ready status for evacuation, it's less confusing, it's less panicked, and you're thinking clearly.
6: That is so true, and I often heard that during the fires in Maui, one of the biggest problems that they had was that nobody had their local radio stations on. And they kept, even FEMA, everybody there, kept pushing them towards the internet. Well, if there's a fire, those lines are going to go down right away. All of those communications are going to go down right away. And I know this happened in Las Vegas. Even the television stations went down because their translator went down. So the only place available to get any kind of emergency was that local radio that you took with you, because that was the way to get information. And there was no other way to do that. And just getting like where to go for help or where to do that. Now, a lot of this information we're talking about is, we're talking specifically, and I know the area you were particularly interested in, are these wildfires. But all of this information is really good for any kind of fire that you'd have in your property or even in your business if you're there, what you need to do. Because even if it's a business or home, it's going to be a it's going to be not as, maybe just to your house. But just be prepared in any kind of fire danger that could happen to you.
7: Absolutely, and that's, part of the education program that OSI is doing on fire is just prevention from people. Utah did an amazing broadcasting where they actually lowered human-caused fires by like 47%. And so that's something New Mexico has really started to follow along on, and it's simple things, everyday things that people do at their own home that could potentially start a fire. Welding on your property, trying to, burn weeds or minimize weeds. Even when you're pulling a trailer down the road, hook up your tow chains so they're not dragging and causing sparks. So there's everyday things that homeowners and even business owners can do to help prevent a fire start.
6: When somebody's looking to buy a house in a rural area, like, the Maxwell or Raton or Roy or in Las Vegas up in the mountains or, wherever you are, you need to have somebody tell you, they should tell them what kind of danger there are for fires and how they need to prepare for them. Do people get that, or people shouldn't just go in and be caught in the moment by the property and not really know what could happen to them in a fire, don't you think?
7: Right, and that's where New Mexico has, OSI, has brought in the Wildfire Prepared Program. It is a company through the Insurance Institute of Business and Home Safety, IBHS. They are paid to do the science on how to properly mitigate homes, and this is the program that the insurance companies are recognizing as proper mitigation. They have an amazing website. There's links on our website directly. And there's checklists of really what would need to be mitigated around the home. And I know, a lot of real estate agents are running into this issue is, they sell a home and they get to closing. Well, the buyer can't get insurance because the home is overgrown or not properly mitigated. So I think it really is the duty of the current homeowner and the buyer to be very well educated on what needs to be done with the property.
6: And we're talking about the house that they are living in, or if there are outbuildings out there or anything that on the property, because I tell you, in those areas, it can just go up in a minute and then everything is lost. What other kinds, beyond the wildfire issues, What are some of the ways that the Property and Casualty Bureau helps New Mexicans navigate insurance questions and complaints and claim disputes throughout the year? Because fires is probably the one thing we're talking about. There's so many other things that happen now in that arena.
7: Right. So as I mentioned, our Consumer Assistance Bureau, they are separate from my bureau, and that's what they specialize in is, you know, answering policy questions, working one-on-one with the company and the insured, you know, making sure all statute and are being followed, obligations are being handled the way they should be properly, you know, and they handle everything from life and health to home and auto and commercial. There's such a wide array, and they're all very, very knowledgeable in these areas. They do, if you go to our website, they are right on the front page, the Consumer Assistance Bureau. You can learn more. It has direct numbers. And they really are the individual's advocate for all insurance questions or concerns.
6: So you just handle all kind of, any kind of an insurance that a consumer or a New Mexican would need to have, they can go in and look at it. And then if they have, I mean, your agent should be able to help you as well to do all
7: right.
6: of this. But you can also help guide them as to what they need to ask of an agent. Like for wildfires, would you help them in what they should ask of an agent for if you're buying in a rural area in New Mexico?
7: So if, and we get, you know, the consumer advocacy and even my bureau does get calls, you know, they're looking at buying a home in a rural area. We do always tell them to talk to their agent because every company has a little bit different underwriting guidelines. And we do really point them towards, you know, mitigation, proper mitigation. And so we do, you know, have them look at the wildfire prepared program. We have them meet with their agent. We cannot give them direct specifics since we are a regulatory agency.
6: Can't give them direct information, but you can kind of guide them. Because I don't know, you know, I was thinking if I were looking at a rural, like near Tucumcari, or we're looking at a property, I don't really know if I would know what to, I guess an insurance agent should be able to tell me what I need to have coverage for in an area like that if I were buying in a huge rural area like that. And And you know what's interesting when you think about Albuquerque and New Mexico, most of what we are talking about, these kind of fires, are going to be a lot of our state. Because so many of our states are in such rural communities.
7: And, absolutely.
6: And, you know, we just don't, I mean, you know, Albuquerque, there are metropolitan areas like Albuquerque, Santa Fe, maybe Las Cruces, maybe a little bit of Las Vegas. But even around Las Vegas, you got out of Las Vegas a little bit and you're in very rural areas. So they really have to be prepared for this.
7: Yeah, well, and we have to remember, even those metropolitan areas, as you mentioned, Albuquerque, Santa Fe, we have to remember on a perfect day when there's a fire running, ember spread can go up to 2 miles.
6: Oh, geez.
7: And so we get a lot of people, you know, calling from the middle of Albuquerque, well, they put me in a high wildfire area. And that's correct. They did. They live, you know, within a half mile of the Bosque, which we've seen several fires down there this summer, or even up towards the Sandias. And I think people forget about the ember flight. I mean, look at Maui.
6: I know.
7: Look at, you know, some of the other fires out in California that have hit, you know.
6: Well, yeah, the one in like California and the Palisades. Yeah, it's so
7: Absolutely.
6: True. I hadn't even thought about that. See, I hadn't thought about that, but yeah, because I know the Maui family, once that started, it was gone. And those people would who would have ever thought that would happen like
7: that?
6: And even in California, I was in California last summer driving through there, and it is amazing how close that was to people's homes. But once it started, they were gone. They were just gone.
7: You know, people need to realize that fire spreads a multitude of ways. You know, there's ember shower, like we're talking about, and radiant heat. So when you get homes, especially in metropolitan areas that are built very close to each other, if one ignites, the radiant heat will just continue to carry it.
6: That's interesting. So I know our topic was supposed to be about wildfires, but maybe wildfires, the name is, wildfires, we could use in quotations, because it's not just in a rural area. It can just be right here in Albuquerque. When you look at when people's buildings are being constructed, you keep thinking to yourself, man, that could just go up in a minute or so. And, you know, you would just think, that is really interesting. I hadn't even thought about that. It just sounds like you have a very interesting job. And just thinking about it and all the lives, you know, I think to me, being in a fire would be one of the most devastating things to experience. You said you went through a fire once?
7: I did, yes. We were in the Los Alamos fire.
6: In the Los Alamos area. And that was just, I can remember I was working at Channel 7 at the time, and it was just devastating. We were off the air. We were off the air with our regular program for days covering that thing, because it was so much. You know what, Melissa? We're out of time. We could be talking about insurance and fires for days here, don't you think?
7: Yes, absolutely.
6: I want to thank you so much for being with us. And I hope that this weekend and in the coming weekend, we have in a couple of weeks or a week, we'll have 4th of July. And that's a time where we all really have to be prepared about this. And
7: absolutely.
6: In the time of fires and it just, you know, just water down your plants if you live in the city and bushes, because you just never know what's going to happen. And I want to thank you so much for spending your 30 minutes out of your life to spend with me today, Melissa. And I just want to leave you with one thought, and that's that all we can do is hope. Hope for the best for all of us, and we should take a moment to be kind to somebody today and just take the moment to be grateful for what we have.
7: Thank you, Paula. I appreciate that.
6: And I so enjoyed meeting you. You take care of yourself. And all the rest of you, thank you for listening. Enjoying the rest of your weekend.
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8: From ABC News, I'm Wayne Cabot. Fresh violations of the ceasefire are not helping oil prices, with both Iran and the U.S. trading fire with each other, and Iran hitting Gulf allies Bahrain and Kuwait. Oil is trading around 1% higher. GasBuddy says gasoline prices have dropped 60 cents in the last month, but are still up 85 cents a gallon since President Trump and Israel went to war with Iran.
9: That memorandum of understanding Trump signed with Iran just over a week ago is already fraying. Under that agreement, Iran promised to reopen the strait. Instead, it's been trying to control it, warning ships they could be in danger if they pass the strait without the country's permission.
8: ABC's Selena Wang, a U.S. official, says Iran's weekend attacks on American locations failed, that all the drones and missiles were shot down, intercepted, or failed to reach their targets. Israel has resumed attacking southern Lebanon, and Pakistan carried out a ground operation along the Afghan border, killing 29 people that it calls militants. ABC's Melissa Adan is in Utah, where fires are now claiming lives.
9: The all-out effort to contain multiple wildfires burning across the West now turning deadly. Three firefighters were killed, two others hurt, battling a fire at the Utah-Colorado border.
8: Six of the seven big fires still burning are listed at 0% containment. Drought and record low snowpack helping fuel the flames. Utah's governor limiting fireworks for the 4th. In Venezuela, dogs are sniffing out humans buried alive in the earthquakes, some being rescued alive 4 days later. ABC's Marcus Moore.
10: U.S. teams bringing highly trained urban search and rescue dogs. Their unique senses piercing the rubble and helping to find those trapped underneath. Researchers estimate nearly 60,000 buildings were damaged or destroyed. The death toll remains at more than 1,400 people.
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